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1: Art 65. Zach Ertz played tonight, had a catch for nine, and that was the feel-good story coming in after he blew the knee last year in what we thought was his final year in the NFL with the Washington Commanders. The Bears win tonight 27-7. 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
2: Well, it was torn between two guys. I mean, Dylan Thienemann had that huge interception in the end zone to kind of turn the tides, but I thought T.J. Edwards was the player of the game. He only had three tackles, but he had three passes defensed, one tackle for loss, and then that huge interception that set up kind of the finishing drive for the night. So I thought T.J. Edwards was just all over the place making play after play.
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2: Well, we just talked about T.J. Edwards being our defensive player of the game, and he made the interception that I mentioned. And after that interception, they went 13 plays, 58 yards, but most importantly, took 8 minutes off the clock in the fourth quarter to kind of put this thing away, score a touchdown, go 27-7 lead there. But when you get in a game like this and you've got the lead and you get the ball back in a situation like that, you want to demoralize the other team by taking 8 minutes. We talk about the 4-minute drive, right?
1: Right.
2: How about the 8-minute drive? That's how you do it, is offensively. You just continue to move the chains. A couple penalties in there by Philadelphia, one on fourth down, but just a great drive and a great finish to the game.
1: That's terrific. And by the way, Chicago now trying to win, or they did win, their first home Monday night football game since 2018. How about that? Long time, but they get it with their third string 38-year-old quarterback beating the Eagles 27-7. We'll continue with more of our postgame show, but first, let's give our more than 400 stations all over the country a chance for a message. This is Westwood One's coverage of the NFL.
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0: Tim Allen Show, Fox Sports Radio. We thank you for listening. We know you have options, not good ones, at this time, and we're glad you've chosen to support live overnight radio. If you like the show, we're here every night during the week, 4 hours of original audio content. Also, the weekends, we get the fifth hour podcast every Friday, Saturday, and Sunday. Now, if you don't like the show, we're on overnight, no one's awake, and who the hell listens to the podcast? Losers. So, come on now. Back to it. We'll pay off the Who Am I game in a minute, but we had a notorious figure in the NFL who did what he often does, and if you were paying close attention on the Monday night game, you may have noticed that the Philadelphia Eagles, who did not play very well, they did have a touchdown just before halftime. They ended up losing. That was their only score of the game as they go down. They go down to the Chicago Bears and Case Keenum. But at halftime of the game, you had Eagles security chief Dom, a.k.a. Big Dom DeSandro, who became part of the Monday night broadcast. And it happened while Eagles coach Nick Sirianni was giving his state of the team address, that wonderful waste of time called the halftime interview, where the coach gives the little couple of cliches there on their way to the locker room to take a whiz and eat a sandwich. And DeSandro was standing right behind Nick Sirianni as the interview began, and he was squarely on camera, almost like he knew exactly where to stand. Now, the cameraman appeared to reposition the shot to get Big Dom out of the frame. So what do you think Big Dom did? Yeah, he did the slide. He did the electric slide, and he moved over. He moved his fat ass back into camera. So great. Oh, it's so great. Dom DeSandro, Big Dom, doing everything he could do to possibly get some TV time. Now, years ago when I was a radio stringer, we knew in the locker room, and we'd pretty much just stick a microphone in the face of these athletes. And there were these things that the term's been canceled, but it was a term we had for these group interviews. It started with gang. I don't remember the other word. There might have been two words there, but the first word was gang. And then we all stand around. But we knew as radio guys, or just anybody in particular, if you wanted to get on camera, you would stand behind the person who where the cameras were, and they'd be showing, and you'd be right there. You'd get some TV time. And that may or may not have happened. Now, the reason I did it, because I got a little extra bump from the radio station, if my mic flag, you know, that thing that the has the logo of the radio station. So if my mic flag got on TV, they would give me a little bump, you know. So, oh, they got a little TV advertising there. So that's what I would do. But, yeah, Dom DeSandro, Big Dom there, making sure he's getting some TV time on Monday Night Football. That was hilarious. It's like a satire thing. Time now for the payoff on the Who Am I game. Case Keenum, the Bears. He has now joined me as the only quarterbacks in NFL history to win a game as the starting quarterback for 7 different NFL teams. Now, to put that in perspective, so 7, there's only 32 teams in the NFL. So that means that you have won for over 20% of all NFL teams. So who am I, along with Case Keenum? That is the question. What is the answer? And let's see, does anyone know the answer? George Blanda from our buddy Mr. Irrigation, deep in the heart of Texas there in Houston. Zippy the Pinhead from Alf the Alien Opiner. Robbie the Mariner fan going with Justin in Cincinnati's Cat. Yeah. Jeff George from Arik in Minnesota. Alec got it right. Bad job by him. Kirk Cousins from Spock's Weed on the Oregon Trail. Henry Burris from Yefimi in Chicago. The Purple Rain nightclub manager watching the Bears from Michael. Now, who else do we have? Christian got it right. Bad job by Christian. Who else? Big Lou. He's on number 2. Who? And he's going with Devin Hester as his answer. Who else do we have? Page down. Can't read that on the air. All right, Lorena, do you have an answer? The Who Am I game? Case Keenum the starting quarterback for the Bears on Monday night, who beat Philadelphia, has now joined me as the only quarterbacks in NFL history to win a game as a starting quarterback for seven different NFL teams.
1: I'm going to go with Charlie Batch.
0: Charlie Batch. Okay. What team did he most play for, Charlie Batch?
1: The one.
0: Oh, I heard Coop feeding the answer.
1: He did not.
0: I heard that.
1: He
0: I heard that.
1: He
0: I heard that.
1: That.
0: I heard that. I heard that.
1: Biscuits.
0: He did give you the right answer. It was the Steelers, but no. The correct answer, that was Bergman did the same thing years ago. It's Ryan Fitzpatrick. Ryan Fitzpatrick. Fitzmagic.
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2: Good Lord, that's a lot of money.
1: Do you have what it takes to get to the top? Probably not.
0: All right, here we go. Sluggo, my buddy, the master of the mashed potatoes. Are you ready, Slug? Slug? I don't hear you, Slug. Hello, Slug.
3: I turned on my mic instead of theirs. I'm sorry.
0: Okay, all right. Hello, Slug. Are you there, Slug?
4: I'm here.
0: All right, Slug. Here we go. You picked bad at love. These athletes have all been divorced multiple times. Are you prepared here, Sluggo?
4: Sure. They're just like me.
0: Exactly. Here we go. 45 seconds on the clock. We're on our way and go. He's a quarterback. He was a quarterback for the Cowboys. He's Joe Buck's partner. Yes, quarterback for the Steelers in the 70s. He's on Fox NFL pregame. Did a radio show. Blonde hair.
4: Yeah, I'll go back.
0: All right. Gap tooth defensive player for the Giants. He's also yes. Charles Barkley's sidekick on the NBA on TNT. Played for Sacramento.
4: Yeah, Shaquille O'Neal.
0: First name?
4: Shaquille O'Neal.
0: No, I said the second. All right. Catcher for the Big Red
4: Machine.
0: Yeah, what's his last name?
4: Smith.
0: All right, catcher for the Reds in the 70s.
4: Johnny Bench.
0: Yes, he hosted the Mets. All right, you got hooked up on Kenny.
5: Wow, Ben choked there. Wow.
0: He said Kenny Jett. He didn't say Kenny Smith.
5: No, you choked.
0: No, I didn't
5: all right,
0: choke.
5: Sean.
0: He choked. He said Kenny Jett.
5: Sean, we've got the category. Sorry. These sports figures all had to issue public apologies. Are you ready, Sean?
6: Yeah.
0: All right. Don't choke.
5: 45 seconds. Let's begin. Best golfer of all time.
6: Tiger Woods.
5: Yes. This quarterback killed dogs.
6: Michael Vick.
5: Yes. This guy is a point guard for the Mavericks right now. He believes in the flat earth.
6: Kyrie Irving.
5: Yes. This is a center. He used to play for the Jazz. He touched all the microphones during COVID. He's French.
6: Greg Ostertag.
5: This guy's a running back for the Ravens. He punched his wife in an elevator.
6: Doggone it, I can't.
5: All right, coach for the Cardinals. He has the same last name as a quarterback.
0: Greg Ostertag is one of the funniest answers we've ever gotten.
3: Wow.
0: French guy, touched all the microphones.
5: Rudy Gobert is who we were looking for there.
0: Greg Ostertag.
6: Oh, my goodness.
0: You couldn't get less French than back. Greg Ostertag.
5: Ray Rice.
0: All right, what's the score, Lorraine?
3: I'm sad to say Cooper got 60.
5: All right.
3: And Ben got 140.
5: So we're up again, Sean.
0: You said I choked.
5: You did choke. You should have got more.
0: You choked more than me.
5: No, Greg. You
0: hurry up! You're wasting time.
5: All right, Sean. Do you want ego or lucky?
4: Lucky.
6: Ego.
5: Okay.
0: Well, that worked out well.
5: Sean, ego. These athletes all have huge egos. 45 seconds. Let's begin. Best basketball player of all time.
6: Michael Jordan.
5: Yes. His nickname is Primetime. He's the coach of Colorado.
6: Deion Sanders.
5: Yes, this guy is the wide receiver for the Eagles and the Cowboys.
6: Throw Owens.
5: Yes.
0: Shut up, Slug.
5: This guy is the outfielder for the Red Sox. He played with David Ortiz. He had dreads.
6: Johnny Damon. Manny Ramirez.
5: Yes. This guy was the all-time stolen base king. Talked about himself in the third person.
6: Ricky Henderson.
5: Yes. This guy shot free throws underhanded, like grandma style.
6: White guy.
5: All right. This guy is like the glue guy. Ben always calls him the glue
0: guy.
5: Right. Trash talker.
0: Yeah. What's the score?
3: 220, Coop.
0: And where are we at?
3: 140.
0: All right, here we go, Slug. You picked lucky. These athletes were all part of some of the luckiest plays in sports history. 45 seconds. We're on our way. Go. Steeler running back in the 1970s. Running back for Terry Bradshaw.
4: I know. Skip it. Go.
0: All right. He threw the forward pass for the Tennessee Titans, the miracle in Music City, tight end for the Tennessee Titans. He died.
4: No, I'm too drunk. Go.
0: All right. Helmet catch guy for the Giants in the Super Bowl. He is. What's his first name?
4: Say,
0: yeah! That's a winner! Even drunk Slug was able to remember David Tyree. Winner, winner, winner!
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0: is a complete and total mess. But in the playoffs last year, he had, what do you have, 6 touchdowns, 4 interceptions. But yeah, he wasn't particularly good. Like, he wasn't, the Patriots' right. offense was not dominant or anything like that. They just kind of, they were there. There was some, they played a bunch of, I mean, C.J. Stroud gave that game away. There were a couple games that were just, right? I mean, there were games that were just given to them or given to him. So.
1: Right. Yeah. So you think it's more upstairs than physical?
0: Yeah, I think he's fine. He just, for whatever reason, his confidence is gone, and that's it. Once you lose your confidence, it's hard to get it back in anything, whether it's sports or anything in life. You lose your confidence, and you're not in good shape there. But you look at it, like, he had all these great numbers against bad teams last year and fattened up the stats, you know, beating up on the Jets. Remember that five? He had that 5-touchdown game late in the season against the Jets last year. Remember that?
1: Yeah. And,
0: That's a long time. So, what's your solution here, Scott? You think he's hurt? You think he's hurt? You're going with the injury card?
1: Well, a guy called up yesterday in the Boston sports media and said, "Is there any kind of like with a pitcher? You know, they use a radar gun. Is there something like that in football where they can actually clock the guy's velocity?" And let's see if his velocity is down. And if his velocity is down, because he's under throwing and he's throwing.
0: What happened? Wait a minute. Well, I don't buy that. No, it's not like pitching, because sometimes you don't have to throw the ball hard. In fact, you actually are penalized for throwing the ball hard. You got to put some English on the throw. You got to drop it in the breadbasket.
1: No, that's a valid point. But what the guy was trying to say was where he's under throwing the receiver. Is his velocity down, meaning he just can't throw it as hard as he used to? And I know he's not like an old veteran, but you see the point the guy was trying to make.
0: I got you. All right, we'll leave it there, Scott. There you go. Scott from the Commonwealth. Let's say hello to, let's go to Mark on the North End. Hello, Marky Mark on the North End. Welcome, Mark. Welcome.
2: What's up, Ben? How's it going, brother?
0: If I was any better, I'd be a Bruin, but not a Boston Bruin. I see you want to talk hockey. They're not going to be very good this year, right?
2: Yeah, I know. I know the NFL's in full swing now. You got MLB playoffs starting tonight. But, you know, you don't give my NHL any love at all. You got two great matchups tonight, two original six matchups, Bruins-Rangers, Maple Leafs-Canadians tonight. Now, that's hockey, my friend.
0: Yeah, but none of those teams are, like, isn't it like the top teams are supposed to be Florida and Colorado and all that and Carolina, right? Those are the top teams in hockey this year?
2: Well, like they say, in the NHL, anything can happen. And except for the Rangers right now, those four teams I mentioned are pretty much playoff teams.
0: Well, let me know. You watch. I'll be watching the baseball today. And
2: I'll be flipping back and forth to watch my Yankees destroy the Red Sox.
0: Yeah. Oh, that's right. You are the Yankee fan, even though you live in Boston.
2: Yes,
0: I am. I forgot about that. That's right. Yeah. That's an early game. Oh, somewhat early.
2: Are you surprised, Ben, that they're not going with Sonny Gray and they're going with Peyton Tolley tonight?
0: I am, but then there's teams doing bullpen games. I can't stand bullpen games. It feels like a spring training game in the playoffs. There's like four teams doing that, I think, today, if I read correctly. That's a mess.
2: So we're not going to see Garrett Crochet at all, are we?
0: It doesn't sound like it. Well, I guess it depends what goes on. But here's the thing, too. Like for the Red Sox, you're saving Sonny Gray does not have a big game reputation, which is, I know he pitched great this year, but his reputation is that he doesn't pitch well in those kind of games. So we'll see. All right. Thank you, Mark on the North End. Let's go to Mike the Leprechaun. Hello, Mikey the Leprechaun. He's back. I know you missed him. He's back.
3: I know. I wasn't really gone for long, but I had technical issues, as I told you. Anyways, I was gutted, absolutely gutted. Okay, so the Bruins are going to be good this year. They have a new captain, Pastrnak. He's a new captain.
0: No. From what I've read, nobody thinks they're going to be good. Why do you? Because you're a homer, that's why. You know.
3: Okay, anyway, so the Sox and Yankees, I'm excited for that. I didn't get to talk to Marcel yesterday. Did he put a bet on? I don't think he did.
0: No, there's no bet.
3: No bet.
0: Yeah.
3: Did you hear about the Yankee fan who really bashed Peyton Tully's mother? He has a symbol on his glove for his mother who passed away. Although the fan did show some class afterwards by saying he didn't realize that and he apologized.
0: Well, there's so, always, you know, a certain percentage of a-holes. Have you been online? There's a lot of a-holes out there. What do you mean?
3: I'm perfectly well aware.
0: Yes.
3: And as for Drake May, I do think he's having, what did you call it, the sophomore slump? I mean, he had his big come up. He had a great year last year. But this year, I mean, one time he was trying to throw the ball forward and the ball fell out of his hand. Did you see that play? It literally fell out of his hand like a bar of soap.
0: Yeah, I'm pretty sure it's not a sophomore slump. It would be impossible for it to be a sophomore slump. Do you know what a sophomore slump is?
3: I do, absolutely.
0: What is a sophomore slump?
3: So you show up as a freshman and you shoot the lights out, and then everyone's saying what a big star you are. And then the next year you come back and you're not quite as good.
0: So this would be like a junior year slump, wouldn't this be? Because he's already played.
3: His third year.
0: Technically, no, it's not technically right. I'm correct. So your phone's working now. You're good. You're good to go.
3: Yes.
0: All right. Congratulations. All right, hold on a second. Cowboy John Brad is in Windsor, Ontario, and it's time for the classic Cowboys Corner. Hello, Cowboy John Brad.
4: Oh, hello, Ben. Well, Ken Norton Jr. is 60 today. And
0: happy birthday.
4: Former heavyweight champion father died September 18, 2013.
0: My condolences.
4: After a series of strokes. That was my oldest great-nephew, Jesse Turner's 13th birthday. So,
0: you know, Cowboys related to Tony Dungy and also Ferguson Jenkins.
4: Yeah, he'll be 71 next Monday, Tony Dungy.
0: Are you proud that I remember that you're related to Dungy and Ferguson? You were Ferguson Jenkins, a legendary pitcher back in the day.
4: Oh, of course, yeah. Well, anyway, another Yankee legend, Yogi Berra, died September 22nd, 2015.
0: Wow, has it been 11 years since Yogi died? Wow.
4: Yeah, it was just about 5 weeks before I moved into my present residence, and Miller Huggins, the great Yankee manager of the 20s, died September 9th, 1929, at age 51.
0: Oh, that's young.
4: And yeah, also, let's see, the baseball commissioner, Rob Manfred, was 68 yesterday.
0: I don't wish him a happy birthday.
4: Oh, I do, yeah.
0: I don't.
4: And 49 years ago yesterday, Sugar Ray Leonard won his first title, North American Boxing Federation Welterweight Championship, when he knocked out Andy the Hawk Price in the first round. And anyway,
0: wrap it up.
4: Hope to get a hold of you on Sights of Bite. Remember, you've got to be a boy to be a cowboy. We don't buy it.
0: There he goes, Cowboy John Brad. We do have Sight the Bite, the great sports radio mystery. If you would like to be part of that, we'll play an audio clip. You have to figure out who it is. No clues to start. We'll mix in some clues, and we'll get to Sight the Bite. We'll do it next.
5: Chip, chip. Postseason baseball is on. Say it, say it. From the fiery Aces.
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0: It's playoff baseball.
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1: 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You know, inane sports and entertainment cliches spoken by so-called experts. You try to tell us who's doing the talking.
0: Let's do it. Here we go. Cite the Bite, the great sports radio mind bender. Yes. Let's go to the audio tape. There's somebody from sports the last 7 to 10 days. Let's see if we can figure out who it is.
2: A sad ending.
0: A sad ending. Who could that be? Let's see here. I think I might know who it is, actually.
2: A sad ending.
0: I think I know who that is. I kind of recognize the voice a little bit. Yeah. All right, well, anyone get it right? I say caller 5 will get it right. Lorena?
3: Well, if you think it's easy, I'm going to go with caller 3.
0: It's always wrong. Coop?
4: I'm going to go with caller number 5.
0: All right, caller 5. Play it again.
2: A sad ending.
0: Okay, well, anyone get this right? Let's find out right now. Here we go. 877-99 on Fox, if you recognize that voice. Let's start out with a nice slice of pizza. The Pizza Papa. Who is it, Pizza Papa?
5: Good morning, Ben. That sounded a lot like Oda B. McDowell.
0: Oh, there's a good name, Oda B. McDowell. If you're an old guy like me, that's a great name, Oda B. McDowell. Texas Rangers legend. Not Oda B. McDowell. All right. Let's see. Who else do we have? Chris in Boston is my caller, too. Hello, Chris. 877-99 on Fox. Play it again, Lorena. Play it again if you know who it is.
2: A sad ending.
0: Cite the Bite. Go ahead, Chris. Let me guess.
2: A sad ending.
0: 1987 Red Sox coming right now. Go ahead there, Chris.
6: That's former Red Sox third baseman, Scott Cooper.
0: Oh, Scott Cooper. Generic name, not a great player. The Red Sox have had some really good third basemen. He was not one of them. Let's see, who's next? Oh, we have a clue. Only the fourth player in NFL history to break 100 rushing yards on 3 or fewer carries. Play it again, Lorena.
2: Sad ending.
0: All right.
2: Sad ending.
0: Let's go to Cowboy John Brad in Windsor, Ontario. Cowboy John Brad, you are my caller number 3.
7: Okay, is that Bobby Chance, the oldest former Major League, living Major League Baseball player who was 101 last Saturday?
0: Is that Bobby
7: Chance? Well, Bobby Chance.
0: Sorry, Cowboys. Really good guess. I mean, thank you. Hang up on yourself, please. All right, let's go to caller, what are we at, caller 4?
3: Let's try 3 again.
0: No, caller 4. Let's go to Rick in Maryland, and you know what time it is.
8: Good morning, John.
0: That's right.
8: Cam Scataboo.
0: I'm sorry, but tremendous guess there. All right. His cousin plays linebacker for the Buffalo Bills. Danny DeVito in Boston. You are caller 5. Bring it home, Danny DeVito.
9: This is my game, Ben. That is Nicholas Chubb.
0: Yeah! That's a winner! Nick Chubb, former Brown. You get a golden ticket. That's a winner!
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26: In Chicago Monday night, Case Keenum had three total touchdowns, and the Bears beat Philadelphia 27-7. The Eagles had three turnovers and 10 penalties. Dolphins star running back Devon Achane is out for the year with a torn ACL. Bucks quarterback Baker Mayfield will miss at least 3 weeks with a dislocated thumb. The Giants acquired quarterback J.J. McCarthy from Minnesota for a fifth-round draft choice. Brandon Ingram, now with the Clippers, will miss the start of the season after surgery in May for a healing. injury and a partially torn Achilles. Clippers guard Bradley Beal will miss the start of training camp with knee inflammation. Detroit's Jalen Duren will miss the start of camp as contract talks have stalled. The WNBA playoffs continue Tuesday. The NHL regular season starts Tuesday. And in Major League Baseball, Tuesday has four wild card openers, beginning with Atlanta hosting Philadelphia at 2 p.m. Eastern Time. I'm Steve DeSager.
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12: Hey, you remember when the Vikings took J.J. McCarthy in the top 10 and then they decided, you know what, we're going to roll with him and not roll with Sam Darnold after the year he had because he had a couple of bad performances and then he left and then J.J. McCarthy was given the gig and it just didn't go well. Well, that's over now. He was traded. He was traded to the New York Giants in a move that I believe Nostradamus called last week when the injury happened to Jackson Dart. I said, hey, look, you know, J.J. McCarthy's available. You can go play for a Harbaugh again. And here we are. He is now a member of the New York Giants. Kevin O'Connell, the head coach of the Vikings, spoke following the trade yesterday.
13: Today's a tough day. I mean, obviously, nothing about this changes the way I feel about JJ or the hopes I have, you know, for him. I think it's a good opportunity in New York. And as I told him, I'll be, you know, pulling for him like crazy. Talking about JJ, you know, you guys know I've spent a ton of time with JJ over the last, you know, couple years plus. I care about him. I have tremendous respect for him as a player, a person. Had a chance to spend time with him, you know, this morning, which was emotional. And, you know, our relationship means a lot to me.
12: Now get your ass out of here.
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12: Brady Quinn, Jonas Knox with you here.
11: This dude is running amok up in here today, man.
12: What? I haven't done anything.
11: He's a unique one.
12: He is. Coming up in a little over 15 minutes from now, we are going to have a season for somebody in the NFL that seemed like it was already bad enough. It just got worse. That'll be yours here again a little over 15 minutes from now here on Fox Sports Radio. By the way, the wait is over. Football is here, and so is DraftKings. 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The crown is yours. Steve Sarkisian, the head coach of Texas, he spoke about the undisciplined Longhorns over the past couple of weeks. The penalties, the celebrations or taunting, if you will, and had this to say yesterday.
13: It's 19 penalties in the last 2 weeks. We've got to get back to the emphasis as a coaching staff, the discipline in which we need to play the game. I know there's been a lot made of Collins' penalty. There probably could have been a couple more, truthfully, but that's not who we are as a team, and that behavior is unacceptable. I've met with the team about it. I've met with Colin individually. I've met with Relique individually, and so we'll handle those things internally. We take a lot of pride in the way we play the game. We take a lot of pride in us playing as a team. We've got

0: learn from that. I think Colin will. I don't think any of those actions are indicative of the character of the young men. And I think we'll see that as the season unfolds of who these guys really are. And so can't let the emotions of the game get the betterment of us, because we're going to be in other hostile environments as the season goes on, as we all know.
1: I don't understand. What is this world coming to that, you know, a guy can't, you know,
2: yeah. Here we go. Radio.
3: Well, no, like a guy can't mimic smelling himself, you know, in the end zone. You know, another guy.
4: Do you want your son doing that? You have a son. Why do you do this? You act like you are not a human being outside of this show.
3: But he's not playing for Texas. All right, no, like, and we'll cross like, that bridge you, when we get
4: in,
3: there.
4: In what world do you want your son to watch that thing that's cool or fun, and you want to see your son do that?
1: Oh, well, he's not watching SEC football. No, not after the way you've talked about that conference. No,
2: I'm sure you'd be a proud dad. He made a play. Like, yeah, look at the that's play. Right. Look. He's smelly. He's acting like he's smelling his stinky self. Like
3: he's urinating. It's a fake urinating.
2: Yeah, yeah. Look at that.
3: Yeah.
2: Oh, way to go, Drew. Like what? I think I am losing my mind, because the things that people get offended about these days is crazy, and the way people handle things these days are crazy. This one, you should be offended. You should. I come from the school of thought, act like you've been there before. Act like you've done it before. And hey, even if you celebrate, like you get excited and you do a celebration, like Abdul Carter used to do the lion, the Nittany Lion does that, like scoop down to the bend down to the ground and then goes to the crowd and throws his arms up, and then the crowd responds to, it's like, yeah. And he does it around the whole, and Abdul used to do that, or you do the Darth Vader grab your spirit with his hand through the Force. Like, do something creative.
1: Now, just imagine if after that he added in, you know, belt bat urination onto the field.
2: I just think that's poor taste, man. It doesn't fall. I think when you do things that are outside of the realm of something that's like kind of considered to be normal, like, oh, I know that's Darth Vader, or oh, that's the Nittany Lion, or oh, that's Bevo, whatever it may be, I get that. But to do something like that, I don't know. I know they say that's kids being kids, and you know, Sark said their true character will come out, and that is their true character.
3: That's what I was going to say.
2: That is.
3: Like,
2: that
3: that's not representative of us. Yeah, yes, it is.
2: Yes, it is. That's that's who they are.
3: It wasn't and just let's one.
4: Let's take it one step further. It's representative of the coach.
3: Yes.
4: I mean, that's ultimately when that is, it's either allowed or condoned, no matter how you look at it. So the tough part is this team is the number one team in the country right now. They're not even the betting favorite to win the national championship. Like, they beat Ohio State, and Ohio State right now is the betting favorite to win the national championship. They've trailed for only 25 seconds this season. They went into their house, dominated that game, and unfortunately had a bad fourth quarter. But if not for a missed kick, we're not having this conversation about Texas, because they're not the number one team. This isn't even topical. And Arch Manning, because this is what actually this conversation that Jonas wants to get to is overlooking is, and you can look this up, his stats are worse than John Mateer's. Now, is that the narrative surrounding both quarterbacks? Of course not. You know, maybe it's just because he's a Manning, but also, like, I think if you really break it down, as bad as it feels like John Mateer's been, he's statistically still been better than Arch Manning. And they're a 2-2 football team, and Brent Venables is on the hot seat. That's what's wild about all this. Now, neither of them have a game this week. They both have byes before they play one another, and we'll get to that at some point. But this whole conversation about the celebrations and penalties, and there's no doubt they need to clean stuff up. They've been lucky to get away with what they've done so far and still, you know, be undefeated and the number one team. But it's glossed over the fact that we've now got one full year of Arch starting last year, and we've got enough games into this season to say, Yeah, I he might even come back. When there was all the conversation surrounding if he would even come out after this year and if he wouldn't exhaust all his eligibility in college, I don't know that they're wrong. It might be in his best interest to play out through this season and even play into the next season. I think the tough part about that is, as you go and look into the future, there are two quarterbacks that in that 2028 draft class I'd already put ahead of him. Kamari Taylor, Mississippi State, is a true sophomore. Phenomenal. All right. Keelan Russell is a redshirt freshman now taking over, so 2 years removed from high school. He's looking the part too. Both those guys will be the 1 and 2 pick, or the first two quarterbacks taken in 2028. And so there is some glaring weaknesses with the number one team in the country right now that we're not talking about because, again, of the penalties and the other distractions that are there. Yeah, this team doesn't feel like the best team in the country.
3: You know, the point that you brought up yesterday, that's the best part about all this. It's not like they were running away with that game. It's not like they were blowing out Tennessee. Like, they could have really, really cost them. And it's what, like, Sarkisian's like, well, you know, that's not who we want to be. It's not who we are.
2: Hey, what position does that one coach coach?
3: I just wonder.
2: Were they?
4: Special teams. Yeah.
2: Well, maybe, I mean, did that guy that got the sack and did all that, was he a special teams player?
4: No. Colin Simmons is, like, their most highly touted defensive end. And
3: didn't somebody, wasn't there an assistant that just got a DUI for Texas, too? I think an assistant just got it.
2: I play special teams through all through college, every year. We play special teams.
3: Never smelled yourself after a hit,
2: and you got to sit in those meetings. So maybe they went over to the house and was spending time at a barbecue at the house. You know, pole assassin is around hanging out. This, that, and the other. People was learning like different things that
4: you two are made for each other because neither of y'all can get your head out of the gutter.
2: I'm just saying. That came from somewhere. That influence of you know,
4: made for each other, man.
2: Smelling your salts and you know, doing what the other one, you know, what he did. I mean, I'm just saying, you know,
3: because hey,
2: we're still saying that's what we've settled in on. But I don't know that that's really what he was doing. He could have been simulating something else. And had it gone down that lane. Man. It would probably be way worse, to be honest. I think for the simple sake of preservation for outside of just him, let's just go with this. This is what we'll go with.
3: Oh, you thought it was something more.
2: It could have been more raunchier than that.
3: I thought he was spraying for
2: incense. And that's not me. And I'm joking about a lot of what I'm saying. I'm adding comedic rhythms to it. But I'm dead ass. He might have been simulating something else. And that might have been that's way more offensive if he did that.
3: Again, I thought he was spraying for insects. So I don't even know, you know, what path you're trying to go down there.
2: Okay.
3: That feels a bit above my head.
2: Maybe he was trying to grow them insects.
3: Maybe that's true. You know? There's only one way to do it.
2: Protein.
3: Now, I am curious. As LeVar continues to class it up here.
4: No, you're not.
3: No, I am curious about this.
4: You're a sicko.
3: When are we going to get Brady Quinn's quarterback?
2: Brady, you're
3: rankings?
2: The nastiest one of everybody on this show, bro.
3: It's all the most low-deck, nasty.
2: Let
3: me just tell you something.
2: In the world.
3: I've been working with Brady
2: Quinn. In the world, Brady Quinn.
3: I've been working with Brady Quinn for a decade now. He is
4: Get my name out your mouth.
3: Get
4: my name out your mouth.
3: Horrific human being.
2: Keep it out your mouth.
3: A horrific human being. And anything.
2: You are a nasty dude, Brady Quinn. I'm just saying.
4: You're
2: the original.
3: Worse.
2: You are the original nasty man.
3: Nothing worse.
2: Nasty man.
4: The original. That is definitely not true.
2: You are the original nasty man.
4: Your ass didn't say anything. I know your ass isn't saying anything.
2: Yes, you do.
4: We had a text conversation this weekend that led me down a path of a damn.
3: But when are we going to get BQ's QB rankings in college football? I feel like we could turn this into something because there's a lot
4: we can. Of course we can. It'll happen at some point, but today is not that day.
3: All right. Do you want imaging? Do you want an imaging request put in? Like, we could really
4: yes. Yeah, so are you going to do the imaging request?
3: I mean, I can if you want. You know, if you have any specifics. You
4: know. Well, I know if LeVar does, it will never happen.
3: That was my point. Hey. It feels like.
4: I mean, LeVar, what is happening with that? Why is your song not in?
2: I think I overload people with information, and then they start tuning me out. Behind the scenes, I'm very, you know, I don't know, demanding or... I don't know. I communicate a lot, and I have a lot of requests, and it's like a lot of moving parts, and then some of those parts, you know, sometimes I get it. Sometimes people tune me out. It's like I'm not going back to this message thread. Like, there's like 20 messages of saying this, and that. Maybe at 7, 5, 3 things that you read, you stop and you get out of there. And you don't want to revisit it. So I get it, man. Yeah. I had one of those moments with, you know, I don't know. Yesterday was interesting, man. It was just an interesting day. But, yeah, I mean, you know, maybe I just got tuned out. And that's all right. I'm not offended. It's all right.
3: Well, it is 2 pros and a cup of Joe here on Fox Sports Radio. LeVar Arrington, Brady Quinn, Jonas Knox with you.
4: You wanted to end on a different note?
3: By the way...
4: Sprained for insects or whatever you want to talk
3: there's
4: about.
3: There's the, that's what I thought he was doing. I don't understand. Like, you guys are jumping to conclusions here.
2: Them Godzilla insects, though.
3: Like, oh, look at him. He's got his waist wand out. How do you know? You don't know. I'm tired of this, man.
2: He was spraying his yard.
4: What else we got, Jonas? Come on. Give another one.
3: No, I'm not going to bring up the guy's ball building. I'm not doing it. Like, and I don't know why you continue
2: to go
3: through this whole rigmarole. So Of
4: it's so stupid. His Tower
3: here.
4: Of Pisa? Like, what else we got?
3: I don't
4: like,
2: Tower of Pisa?
4: His Big Ben?
3: No, come on, man.
2: You guys did know
4: his
2: that.
4: His Washington
2: Big
4: Monument?
2: Ben, did you know that
4: how many
2: Big
4: other,
2: Ben is not
4: his
2: a clock?
4: Space Needle? How many other monuments can I get in here? Like, how many other couldn't we?
2: But you do know that Big Ben is not a clock, right?
3: I do.
2: You know, that's a bell. You know what I mean? Ring that bell. Just for all y'all out there, y'all amateurs that aren't well-traveled, I'm just letting y'all know, you know, Big Ben is a bell, not
4: hey,
2: the
4: man,
2: clock,
4: they announced
2: y'all.
4: The dates for next year. Oh, yeah. September 18th, 2027.
2: Who's playing?
4: They have not announced that yet, but they announced the date in London.
3: Well, I know this. We've announced a date for one team's season ending. It was this past Sunday. We've got the proof of the yours right here on FSR. But every sports season is built on preparation, studying the trends, and making the necessary adjustments to reach the ultimate goal. 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
24: Mosh. Everything the Broncos do in a football game from one half to the other defies the laws of physics, and it continues to happen. 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
3: For the year. Got paid this offseason, so there is that. But the season is over for Achan, and I would argue the season ended for the Dolphins right before the start of the season. So now the bad gets worse for Miami. It's going to be a long, long couple of months if you're a Dolphins fan based on this.
1: This is really unfortunate for a guy who, you know, isn't the biggest. He makes big plays based off his speed. He's electric. I'm torn in a way because this obviously isn't good for him long term, but in the short term, I feel like he was going to take a pounding this year as it is. So I don't know, Var. Maybe this is relieving some wear and tear in one way, but, you know, kind of hurting him obviously the other way. But guys come back from ACLs now sometimes better than they were before, at least in the short term.
2: Yeah, it's a different day and age. Technology advances have definitely made things a lot more, you know, feasible to move on from it and be better from it. Just interesting to think of, you know, what the potential of it all is for him moving forward.
3: So basically, it's better to have a torn ACL than play for the Dolphins this year.
2: I mean,
3: that's how bad they are.
2: I mean,
1: yeah. I'm not saying that. It's just they're, you know,
3: they're awful.
1: I'm trying to be optimistic. There's positives to both sides of this, right?
3: I'm with you. Yeah, they look to be I mean, because we asked Pete the question last week, who's the worst team in the NFL? And without hesitation, he said the Dolphins. I thought Tennessee might be the team. But no, I think it's the Dolphins. They're really bad. And so, yeah, at least now he doesn't have to worry about getting a beating for the next couple of months while this team's, you know, winning two games to pick at the top of the draft. So, but Pete Prisco is going to be here to spread the positive news. We If you're spending time outside, it's important to know the potential risks of skin cancer. 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
4: 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But even though I missed the show, I'm pretty sure I could tell you exactly how it went down. So I'm going to take a guess here. Brett probably started the show by bellyaching about how the Broncos offense was absolute ass for about three quarters against the Rams, but the offense turned it on when they need to and mounted another thrilling comeback in the face of defeat. Bo Nix did what Bo Nix does, but ultimately the win still came down to the Broncos defense, bailing them out, making plays in the clutch, and let's be real, on that last touchdown drive, they got a lot of favorable calls from the officials, maybe a little bit of home cooking, courtesy of good old Roger Goodell. And so Brett was offering up his criticisms of the game, and everybody got mad at him because, shut up, nerd, how you win doesn't matter. The point is they beat the Super Bowl favorites in primetime. Another win for the Broncos. Broncos country, let's ride. Shut up, Brett. All the texters were mad at him all morning long for actually having intellectual thoughts and legitimate criticisms about some of the shortcomings of this team. Is that about it? Did I miss anything? Basically, Brett, I don't know what they're paying you right now, but it's probably too much, because every Monday morning you just get to come in and do the same exact show that you've been doing for at least a year, maybe longer.
31: You would be incorrect, sir. I did not do that yesterday. I said, and I mean this with all sincerity.
32: Are you sure?
31: Texters can back me up. I did not play that game yesterday. You beat a team like the Rams, no matter how you do it, that deserves respect. And I have now been so beaten into submission on this, I can't do it anymore. So, Nelly, you are wrong, sir. I would say very much a fair assumption.
32: How could you be so sure?
31: I would have assumed that I would have done the exact thing that you just talked about. But I did change my tune, we'll say. Because to me, if you beat a team like the Rams, it doesn't matter how you do it. That's a good win. And I am just now going to assume that this is who the Broncos are. That this whole thing, remember, when I talk about not getting off to an early start, when I discuss the idea of I don't think the way that you're winning is a sustainable thing, that's all under the assumption that, hey, if you play this way against good teams, it won't work. And guess what? It does. Still. I mean, we had this whole discussion yesterday. Vic was saying, well, yeah, it works when you're at home, but it doesn't work on the road. And I'm like, are we sure? Like, Vic said, you need to get off to a hot start on the road next week against San Francisco. And my response was, do you? I don't think you do. I think you can weasel your way through the first half, find a couple of plays to be made late in the game, and then you're in the clear for another W. Like, think about this. The way that the Broncos win football games, which is late game, almost execution to perfection, it's what it is. And I put that side by side with whatever the hell the Eagles did last night. They're playing against a Chicago team who lost to the backup to the backup. Oh, but Case Keenum's a veteran in this league. He's ancient. Case Keenum's a fossil. He's played for 8 billion teams in this league. You know what good players don't do? That. Case Keenum, hang on. He played for Houston. He played for the Rams. He played for Minnesota. He played for Denver. He played for Washington. He played for Cleveland. He played for Buffalo. He played for Houston. He played for Chicago. 9 different teams. 9. That is not what good players in this league do.
1: You know, honestly, who I think Case Keenum owes a steak dinner or something is that rookie corner on the Saints who forgot how to tackle Stephon Diggs at the Miracle at Minnesota.
31: Oh, earned him a lot of money.
1: Because that play single-handedly is what got him the contract with the Broncos and probably launched him into the rest of his career.
31: Well, he had his best season of his career in Minnesota that year. I mean, yeah, it all came together with that play to Diggs in the postseason. But I don't know anything about anything in the NFL. It's been such a confusing first 3 weeks. Here's the one thing, honestly, without question, the one thing that I truly know in the NFL this year that is unquestionable to me is the Broncos are the exact same team. Truly. Look around the league and tell me anything that you're assured of in the NFL through close to a fifth of the season now that's wrapped up. The only thing we truly know is that the Broncos are the exact same thing from last year. That's it. Yeah, you could say, well, I know the Bills are good. Okay, fine. There is not... The Raiders are 3-0. No idea if they're good or not. No idea. The Vikings are 3-0. No idea if that's sustainable with their quarterback play. Have no idea. The Patriots are 1-2, and Drake May looks absolutely terrible. Is that truly who they are? One team has been the exact same thing as they were last year, and that's the Broncos. Lull you to sleep, lull you to sleep, gigantic comeback. How did they win? That's how it is every week. And look, maybe this is on me to a certain extent for thinking this was going to look supremely different. You know, I just had hopes that when Davis Webb took over, some of the stuff that we're discussing would have been a little bit different. You know, that you would get off to a better start to the game offensively. That you'd make a commitment and have more success in the running game. But bottom line is, if they are the exact same team as they were last year, well, that team won 14 games. Texture has a great point. I am positive the Dolphins are trash. Very good point. So there's two things that we know. We know the Broncos are the same team as last year, and the Dolphins aren't good at football. Texture says, Brett, you better put respect on the Case Keenum guy. He's the second player in NFL history to win a game with seven different franchises. The only other guy to do that is our personal Lord and Savior, Ryan Fitzpatrick. Here's the thing. The Eagles are also frustrating. I am not a Nick Sirianni guy. I have this feeling that Jalen Hurts is a cog in a well-built machine that sometimes, like, I don't know how to put it. He feels like he's an engine in a really nice car, but, like, you know when you get a muscle car and that engine has that, like, that whole sound to it? It feels, I had, not to brag, I don't want to brag to people, but the first car I ever had was a 1997 Plymouth Neon. And that car, I basically had to Flintstone my way around town, okay? I would push that pedal to the floor, and it would be like when you drive a golf cart. You're like, why isn't this thing going faster? And I feel like sometimes Jalen Hurts is that engine in a muscle car, but it's just hidden because the car looks really cool. And like they've been through a million different coordinators because they're like the offense just isn't consistent enough. But Jalen Hurts, because in our society, if you win a championship at the quarterback position, then all of a sudden you need to be treated like a god and not thought about critically. Like, you can't have an original thought on a quarterback who wins a championship, because if you do, then you're Satan and you have no idea what football is, because if a guy wins a championship, it's because he's amazing. You ever notice that? Like, I can't say that I think Sam Darnold is still just a fine, decent quarterback who's, like, just okay, because he won a title, and now he won a title, so now he is revered as a god in this league.
2: Go outside, nerd.
31: You know, Nick Foles, when he won a title with the Philadelphia Eagles, I wasn't allowed to think that Nick Foles was just a cog in a really good machine that the Eagles had, because he had a ring. And Nelly, if you think any differently about a quarterback who wins a championship, then you're stupid and should probably be executed. They should take you to the gulags and you should be sentenced to 15 years of hard labor because you had an original thought about a quarterback that had a ring on his finger.
1: And yet, that rule does not apply to Trent Dilfer. You're allowed to talk smack about him. For some reason, he's okay. Or I believe Brad Johnson. You can criticize him.
31: Trent Dilfer was an absolute bum who deserves no respect at all. See, but Nelly, Josh Allen is highly overrated because what has he ever won? Because those are fun discussions to have. See, I have... Look, to the text you were talking about Case Keenum, I don't know why I got from there to here. Maybe it was just in my head already. It was. I don't disagree with your thought at all. Here's the thing, though. It's why I find that conversation the most frustrating. Is that you're watching last night an Eagles team that is going against a third-string quarterback in Chicago. And maybe Ben Johnson's the best play caller of all time. Maybe it's just something that we need to get through our heads. Is it doesn't matter what groceries you give Ben Johnson, he's going to find a way for his team to score like 30 points. Maybe he's that good. And he is. I think for my money, best play caller in the league, no doubt, is the dude with the headset in Chicago. But, you look at Philly and you're like, what the hell is that? And how can I trust that? Think about the first three games of the year. You ready for this, Steve Nelson? Who was back from his vacation? I don't know what your vacation was. I forget. I'm going to assume it had something to do with the saxophone.
1: No sax. I went to Vegas, baby.
31: Oh, okay.
1: Watched a lot of football at that nice big circus swim is what I did.
31: Oh, sick. So as you're watching football, here's a football question for you. The Philadelphia Eagles are 2-1 this year. Good record. You know the Eagles, what they've done? They squeaked out a victory in week one against the Washington Commanders by 2 points. Remember, Washington went down with a minute left in the game, scored a touchdown, had a 2-point conversion at time, missed the 2-point conversion. The following week, they played against the Tennessee Titans, who are giving everybody in the league a run for their money of worst team in the NFL. And it took the Eagles scoring a touchdown with 9 seconds left to win that game. And then this week, they played against a Chicago Bears team who was on a third-string quarterback who just got signed off the street. And they lost by 20 points while only scoring 7 against a Bears defense that allowed 39 points or something like that in week one to the Panthers. I can't trust the Eagles.
3: Is that a question?
5: Yeah.
31: But again, because Jalen Hurts has won a title before and he has a tush push that gets him 20 rushing touchdowns a year, if I have an original thought about Jalen Hurts that's not he's a Super Bowl champion and has to be the best in the world, I need to die. That is the conversation that happens around football. So 303-504-0925. Broadcasting for the Backus and Shanker Studios, serious lawyers for the seriously injured. So a lot to get to this morning. We have not only the game from last night and talking about the Broncos, we have MLB playoffs that start today. We have media day from the Nuggets, and there's a few things from that media day that I think are incredibly interesting as far as perspective on what the team is. So we'll get to all of that as we go along, but college football, stock up, stock down is next.
14: I go back to an old coachingism that I've been using for years.
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14: It catches up to you when it catches up to you. And if you can't fix your first and second quarter woes, get ready to be a team that's scraping to get into the playoff. 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
27: Got a crash here, I-25 northbound just after 104th. The two left lanes are blocked. It's causing backups past Thornton Parkway with an over 20-minute delay. And we also have a crash here on the Santa Fe northbound off-ramp to northbound I-25. It's blocking at the very end of the off-ramp. 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

0: All weekend, it is college football stock up, stock down. We always start with the quarterbacks. Nelly, stock up. What you know about Devin Dampier? Utah's quarterback. He was 18 of 27 for 206 yards, two touchdowns, had a rushing touchdown. That was all in a 31-17 win over Iowa State. He's had multiple touchdown passes every week. He can run the football. Again, Utah in their two quarterback system, I'm obsessed with that they use both him and Franklin. Here's the deal. Utah is always a tough team. With Kyle Whittingham, without Kyle Whittingham, longtime assistant takes over as head coach. They keep somewhat continuity while losing their head coach. But they're just a tough, tough football team. In every sense. Physically tough, mentally tough. And they find guys that step in and play well. Remember, Devin Dampier was a New Mexico's quarterback a couple years ago. He was a 1,000-yard rusher there. He's got kind of every tool that you want. I'm not saying that he's the best quarterback in the country, but both of those quarterbacks have rockets for arms. They're fun to watch, and they are going to win. Him specifically, Devin Dampier, is going to win a ton of football games for Utah. He gets a stock up. Let's go quarterback stock down. Again, this goes with the theme we were just talking about the Eagles. That the Eagles win, but I don't trust what I watch from the Eagles. I'll apply that directly to college football. When narratives are formed before somebody plays a snap, I am highly skeptical. Texas is the number one team in the country. They have found ways to win over the last few weeks. A big-time comeback a few weeks ago against Ohio State. They win 20-17 over Tennessee. I'm just telling you what my eyes tell me. I don't get the Arch Manning stuff. I don't get it. I know his last name's Manning. He does not look anywhere near the way that people talk about him. He was 14 of 19 for 201 yards, no touchdowns, and a pick against Tennessee. Look, the team keeps winning. He's doing enough for them to win. But Texas, let's be honest, guys, that does not look like the best team in the country. They went out, they beat Ohio State a few weeks ago. Ohio State is the betting favorite to win the national title, and that's the correct way to look at this. And again, it feels like when you say something like this, it's like, oh, everybody's tanking for Arch Manning. And I'm like, are they? Would you be? Watch him play. He's a good quarterback. But I don't see the special qualities that were bestowed on him before he played a snap. And that's why I think, you know, it's unfair for the way that people talked about him when he entered the league. Is that you're putting a standard on him of has to be the best quarterback in college football because his uncles were really good. And I just think that's an unfair standard. And so, does he get dinged in my head even more because of that? Maybe. Maybe he does. Maybe I have a bias going the other way that the expectations were so high that when I watch him, I'm like, that doesn't look like all the special that people talked about. Like, you want to hear something crazy? Jean Mateer, who has been largely a disaster for Oklahoma since going over from Wazoo, go look at the numbers. Jean Mateer's had a better season than Arch Manning has. But Oklahoma's a worse football team, and Jean Mateer gets blamed for them losing. If Texas lost to Tennessee this weekend, if they lost to Ohio State in week two, he'd be getting the Jean Mateer treatment. But, as the texter says, if Arch Manning was named Brett Kane, he would be a fourth-round prospect. Like, that's the way I think about it. It's nothing against him. I think it's unfair what people did to him before he played a snap. So Arch Manning stock down. Big 12 team stock up.
1: The Big 12!
0: I'll tell you this. They lost 12 consecutive games dating back to last year when they lost to Tulsa in week one. Since then, Oklahoma State's looked really fun. They got a 41-24 win over West Virginia. Again, dropping their opener to Tulsa 24-10, you're like, oh my gosh, what is going on with the Cowboys? But over the last 3 weeks, has anyone been more impressive than Oklahoma State in the Big 12? Wins over Oregon, wins over West Virginia. They played Murray State, but they won 59-0. That Messmaker, if he can limit turnovers, that's his big problem. He turns the ball over too much, he throws too many picks. If he can limit those, he's a huge playmaker. We watched it against Oregon. He's flying high, getting helicoptered into the end zone. He's a transfer from North Texas. But that kid's a baller. And I think it's changed sort of the makeup and the way that we should be thinking about Oklahoma State. So they're going to get the stock up. Big 12 team stock down.
2: It's the Big 12!
0: TCU. So they have a 21-13 loss to UCF this last weekend. They're 2-2 on the year. They've won 9 games in each of the last 2 seasons. If you remember, Sonny Dykes made the national championship his first year at TCU. Now, they got the snot beat out of them in the national title, but they made it there. The following year was the opener to the season where they lost to CU in prime in Shador's first game.

Okay, this is one of those rare instances where I'm putting a team that lost in the stock up category. But I just got to be honest. They've only played three games this year, so it makes it hard to evaluate when most teams have played at least four. Northwestern's looked impressive. And they lose on Friday night to Indiana, but man, that game was close. And maybe Indiana's not the exact same team as they were last year. You know, national title winner, really no doubt best team in the country. But they're one of the best teams in the country this year. And Northwestern gave them all they could handle. It was a 29-23 loss. They're 2-1 on the year. We all saw them blitz CU a couple weeks ago, and maybe you're like, maybe that's because Northwestern was just way better than we thought they were. Their quarterback, Aiden Childs, he was a Michigan State transfer. He did not work at Michigan State. Couldn't really do anything. Couldn't run the ball effectively. Was very inconsistent throwing the football. But since coming over to Northwestern, he's already had six touchdowns. He's got no picks on the year. And those six touchdowns, as sad as this is to say, but it's only through three games now, those are almost halfway to his best season ever in college football. His career high is 13. So, I don't know. Maybe this is a flash in the pan for Northwestern. But through the evidence I've been given so far, they look like a good football team and way better than we thought, so they get the stock up. National team stock down. There's a big, big problem going on in South Carolina. They just lost to Bama 49-18. They lost the previous week to Mississippi State. Lenore Sellers is now a third-year starter, and he's got six touchdowns and four picks through this season so far. Shane Beamer's going to get fired. I don't see any way around this. They have games against ranked opponents the next 3 weeks. And I wouldn't be surprised if they try and make a decision within a month. Now, I don't know their financial situation. I don't know what the contract situation is with Beamer. But he was somebody they were very excited about. Hell, Lenora Sellers was somebody that I was all on before last football season. And it just got to the point where they're in the untrustworthy category. I really wanted that version of South Carolina to be a team that contends in the SEC. It's just never happened. It's never been real. And I think a big part of it is they just didn't have the horses that they thought they did. And Lenora Sellers in year three has to be better than what he's been so far. So South Carolina, they get the stock down. Heisman stock up. I think I had this guy last week. And when I do this, I don't like to have things back-to-back. I like to switch it up, even if, you know, especially things like Heismans or MVPs, you're going to have the same names kind of every single week. But I couldn't help it. There is no way that I would change from Jeremiah Smith again. He's the best player in college football. Top to bottom, no question about it. You want to talk about a guy who dominates his position as well as anybody in the country. There is no one that looks like Jeremiah Smith. Just this last week, 12 catches, 217 yards, 4 touchdowns against Illinois. He's got 7 touchdowns in his first 4 games this year. He has over 600 yards receiving through 4 games. Again, this guy is going to go unless somebody believes that a quarterback is like can't miss prospect at number 1 overall. Miami or whoever. Whoever gets the first pick that doesn't need a quarterback in the draft is going to take this guy, and he is going to dominate everyone for 15 years. He is built. Look at him. He's 6'4", 230 pounds. He's faster than the guy that's lining up across from him. He looks like Julio Jones or Calvin Johnson. He's a massive target. He's got suction cups for hands. He's got a wingspan of Wembanyama. All right, not quite. But you put anything within this kid's vicinity, it gets caught. There is nobody, I think, more fun in college football outside of the quarterback position to watch than Jeremiah Smith. And he's been on record saying, I want to win the Heisman. It's a goal of mine. Well, guess what? I think he's going to do it. Heisman stock down. Just talked about him a little bit. It's John Mateer. So he gets to Oklahoma by way of Wazoo. There is a lot of expectation around.

0: John Mateer, and he's going to carry Oklahoma to be a contender in the SEC, and he's going to do this and that. Well, he's got 8 interceptions in his last 6 games going back to last year. He had a ton of hype since transferring over, and it just hasn't been up to the standard. This is one of those examples that, you know, a guy puts up a lot of numbers in another conference. The SEC sees that, takes him, and assumes that's going to happen there, and it just doesn't. Now, this isn't because solely, oh, well, the SEC is just that difficult. Nobody can come in from another conference and do this. I would point straight to Trinidad Chambliss and say, that guy, he came from D2 and started dominating the sport. Mateer's just one of those guys. It didn't, pardon the pun, materialize. Thank you. And he gets a stock down. Best game of the week.
1: Oh, my God.
0: Iowa, Michigan was incredible. And I am usually anti-Iowa games because I can't stand finals that are 10-6. But you got to give it up for Kirk Ferentz. He's been there for a billion years. And he has the exact same football team every year, which is if you don't come to play and you don't play disciplined, guess what? You get beat. And in the case of Michigan, I love this game. It felt like a game that was played on Sundays. It was tough defense with timely offense, a huge drive at the end of the game, and a wonderful finish. Iowa, Michigan's best game of the week. Upset of the week.
2: Oh, yes!
0: So, Florida was favored to beat Ole Miss, but the way that they beat Ole Miss 51-28 was crazy. I would give them a shout, but I think it's Wisconsin beating Penn State. On the road. That's huge. Wisconsin got trounced by Notre Dame back in week one. They've battled their way back. They have a chance to do some things here this year. I've kind of written off the Badgers because in this NIL transfer portal era, they just haven't been as dominant as they were maybe 10 years ago when they had, you know, Melvin Gordon and Monty Ball James White, I think. All those different running backs going through there. Russell Wilson, all those different guys. Just haven't felt like the same type of dominant team, but maybe they're on their way back. So there you go. College football, stock up, stock down. Do it every single week following the college football weekend. Just quickly here, on a couple of different subjects, I do want to get to Media Day and what went down with not just the Nuggets, but kind of around the NBA. Because there's about 3 different topics with the Nuggets that stood out to me yesterday. And there's 2 big ones around the league, and they involve Philadelphia, and they involve Golden State. So we'll get to those in just a couple of minutes. Reminder to you guys, the Avs are back tomorrow night. You can tune in at 92.5 at 7:30 as coverage of the 31st season of Avs hockey kicks off with the Ramos Law pregame show. We're right around the corner. From the Avs, I do want to talk a little bit about what expectations should be for them this year. You've looked at their roster. We had the clip from Paul Bissonnette last week where he was discussing. He thinks that the Avs are not cup contenders, that they lost too much in the offseason. And I think it's a totally fair thought process to have. Now, I don't think that way. I think the Avs are contenders. I think when you have Cale Makar, and you have Nathan MacKinnon, and you have a goaltending group that was best in the league last year, you're going to have a prime opportunity to get things done. But the question, it all comes down to really one sort of subject for me. If this changes, then I'm fully on board. So we'll get to that in a couple of minutes as well. Like I said, a lot to disc this morning on a Tuesday. You can always get in touch with us. Shop Mazda text line 303-504-0925. 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One price, one person, 1 hour. Back after this.
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15: That crash, that was I-25 northbound just after 104th, is cleared out of there. It's still a little slow on the northbound side of I-25 going through Thornton. Southbound I-25 is jamming up through downtown, and I-270 is clogging as well westbound between Quebec and Vasquez. 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
17: One price, one person, 1 hour.
0: Texter says, when are you going to give CSU just a touch of love, putting up 40 points in the back of quarterback against a team that was 39-9 since the head coach has been hired? I have given CSU a bunch of love. I think that they are in great shape under Jim Mora. If you think I'm going to do that after a week in which they gave up 59 points, not happening. CSU does not get love. You put up over 40 points, great. You gave up 59. There's a flip side to that. It's almost worse that you put up that many points while giving up 59. It made them not matter. Anyway, news from Media Day yesterday. Here's the first thing. Thank God that our basketball Lord and Savior said this out loud into a microphone. Hey, are you going to sign your extension?
11: I'm going to sign next year. If they want me.
0: Yeah, I think they do, number one. Number two, thank God. Nelly, I don't think that Nuggets fans could have handled an entire season, if you didn't say that out loud into a microphone, of the think pieces and Jokic should sign with the Lakers, my column stuff, right? I don't think you'd have the stomach or the heart for it. So to say that out loud...
11: I'm going to sign next year. If they want me.
0: And I think that he was aware of all this stuff, but he was just like, I'm going to take my time. But it's the same thing that we've been saying forever. This is not some sort of like holding the Nuggets hostage. You better do X, Y, and Z or I'm going to leave. This was Jokic saying, if I wait another year, I get another year added on in an extra $80 million that I can add to my bank account. When Jokic leaves the Nuggets, he's never coming back to the United States again. He's going to Serbia. He's going to pet a horse and disappear. We know this. He said it forever. There was no changing his mind. He values guys like Dirk Nowitzki, who've stayed with one team their entire careers. That's what he wants to be. I never had a fear a single time that he was going to leave. The only frustration was that people thought he might. Because then I had to say the things like, guys, he's not going anywhere. Then why hasn't he signed yet? Because he can make more money if he waits? Oh, yeah, well, why hasn't he said anything about signing? Because I don't think he cares because it's the offseason. It's like, do you guys not know this man yet? He's been around for, 13, 14, 15 years, however long it's been. He's been around forever. And he's always been the same guy. And I think a lot of people don't do this, especially when it comes to sports, which is take people at their word. You should have really known when he said in the offseason, hey, I got to be honest with you. This is going to sound really rude. I'm kind of over being bothered when I go out in public. I'm kind of tired of people walking up to me asking for a picture or an autograph or something like that. And my response was, hey, man, you make $80 million a year. This comes with the territory. This is part of it. This is part of the game. It's part of the soup you swim in. If somebody sees me at a King Supers and says, hey, Brett, I listen to the show, I wouldn't be like, bleep off. It's part of the territory. You chose to be in a public thing. So when you're in public, people are going to treat you with, to be honest, with reverence. That's why people walk up and want to talk to you. Now, I'll say this. Does that sound like the kind of guy that wants to go to Los Angeles? Hey, I don't like being bothered in public. I bet you he'll be a Nick. Yeah, right. But that was one thing. Thank God that was out of the way. There's another common theme, and this one makes me uncomfortable. And I've said this in regards to the Avs, Nuggets, and Broncos. They are all in a category, which, gosh, is this a great place to be in a town that has four professional sports teams, that three of the four, you enter a season and you say, anything short of a championship is not going to be good enough. It's a great thing to say. The Broncos, the newest to that party. But I think for the first time, the Nuggets are last in the category of teams that you believe could win a title. If you're ranking them, I think whatever order you want to say between the Avs and Broncos first, I would say probably, man, it's tough. I would say probably Avs number one and then Broncos two, but it's a thin margin. you could convince me to flip them. That's fine. But the Nuggets, I think, are far and away third. Like, I think there's a little bit of a gap between the Broncos and the Avs, and then the Nuggets are down here. And one thing that... this isn't even a criticism. Because what are they supposed to say? But I heard both Adelman and the law firm of Tenzer and Wallace say this. This is Ben Tenzer first on not making many changes this offseason.
18: I think for us, you know, we looked at everything. There was an element of debating whether to how hard to react and make sure to not overreact to the playoffs. You know, we had a really good regular season. Everyone was disappointed in the way it ended. And our job is to be aggressive and kind of look at everything. And ultimately, we decided that this was the best way to move forward. And it wasn't more complicated than that.
0: John Wallace continued and said this.
19: Yeah, I think a lot of things were on the table. But obviously, a season that's plagued by injuries, you can't overlook the fact that that core put together a 54-win season. And I think the guys who had to kind of fill in and kind of give some supplementary boost to us stepped up in a big way. And so we kind of sat down and looked at what guys could do, what the growth and what the, I guess, the projected outcomes could be. And a lot of things just kind of made sense to stay put. Obviously, we had some additions there with, you know, added some athletes, added some guys that are a little bit different with TB and Bryce. You know, you bring in the addition of a Cam Whitmore, you know, on a two-way right now. So you add some competition to the gym. You add some stop gaps in some areas where we were kind of lacking last year. But, you know, all in all, I think to keep a core together with adding some new fresh faces and fresh blood was a good decision.
0: Okay, here's my problem. He said this is a 54-win team. Tenzer talked about winning a lot of games last year with the core. David Adelman said this.
20: I understand we're going to say things, there's going to be narratives, all that stuff, but the men in that room that are back won 54 and won the most road games in the history of the franchise and had the best offense in the NBA. I know you guys want to ignore that, but that's what they did. And so you have to lean into some of the things that you did well. But you sure as hell have to learn from when you lose. And I wouldn't even say just the Minnesota series. I would say looking back at all the losses we had last year and trying to find themes of why, which allows me to try to change things, not necessarily – you know, this is a rule and this isn't a rule and all those things, but how we practice, how we drill, what's important to us every day.
0: This is my problem. Yes, the team won 54 games last year. Did it feel like it? That team was 43-28 until they won 12 straight to close out the regular season. A lot of those against teams that had totally given up. The Utah Jazz, who you played twice in that stretch, literally were benching Nurkic for sleep apnea. That is not something I made up. They said, go have surgery to fix your sleep apnea. We'll put you out for the rest of the year. Oklahoma City, end of the season. Played nobody in that game. Neither did you, by the way. Jonas Valanciunas was your leading scorer. San Antonio didn't play Wembanyama the last game. You know who the leading scorer was in the Oklahoma City game the day before the final game of the season? It was a dude named Brendan Carlson. Okay, so what if all these teams played their guys down the stretch? And instead of winning 12 straight to close out the year, you go 8-4. Well, now it was a 50-win season. Are they still saying this team won 50 games? Like, that's my problem with it. Is, okay, you can point to that because it's a nice round number. But, you know, you ever seen, you ever gone back to, like, football seasons and it's like, wow, they beat this team by 14 points. And you realize that it was a blocked field goal return for a touchdown at the end of a game that made it look like a blowout, but you just don't remember it that way because you just see the score. That's my issue. And my problem is if the team, they can't say injuries entirely. They can say AG was hurt, but you can't say Peyton Watson was hurt because Peyton Watson's not here anymore. He's not. And AG was injured last year. That was a big problem. I totally agree. AG's hurt a lot now. And I hope that doesn't happen. I think the Nuggets are a really good football team, or football, really good basketball team when he's on the floor. But you're trusting something that is not giving you reasons to trust it. And I get the position they're in. They are pressed up against a salary cap where they're in an apron where they can't do much. And they aren't going to come out and be like, well, we had no options this year, so this is kind of what we had to do. They're going to put a shiny little bow on this thing. But if you're looking at this, it's like, okay, you can say this team is a 54-win team. But did it feel that way, number one? Number two, did you improve or fix the problems that were there in the Minnesota series? And number three, did you get better from last year? And I think all of those are questionable heading into it. So, you can watch the show live on Twitch. Twitch.tv, search Altitude SR in the search bar, the Altitude TV simulcast. 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
14: Hey, what's up, everybody? You know, unfortunately, I missed yesterday's show. 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But even though I missed the show, I'm pretty sure I could tell you exactly how it went down, so I'm going to take a guess here. Brett probably started the show by bellyaching about how the Broncos offense was absolute ass for about three quarters against the Rams, but the offense turned it on when they need to and mounted another thrilling comeback in the face of defeat. Bo Nix did what Bo Nix does, but ultimately the win still came down to the Broncos defense, bailing them out, making plays in the clutch, and let's be real, on that last touchdown drive, they got a lot of favorable calls from the officials, maybe a little bit of home cooking, courtesy of good old Roger Goodell. And so Brett was offering up his criticisms of the game, and everybody got mad at him because, shut up, nerd, how you win doesn't matter. The point is they beat the Super Bowl favorites in primetime. Another win for the Broncos. Broncos country, let's ride. Shut up, Brett. All the texters were mad at him all morning long for actually having intellectual thoughts and legitimate criticisms about some of the shortcomings of this team. Is that about it? Did I miss anything? Basically, Brett, I don't know what they're paying you right now, but it's probably too much, because every Monday morning you just get to come in and do the same exact show that you've been doing for at least a year, maybe longer.
0: Nelly would be wrong on that. It would be a very smart guess, but I did not do that yesterday. I give the Broncos flowers.
29: Are you sure?
0: It's a good football
1: team.
0: Well,
1: yeah, but you also, again, after the show, Vic...
0: No, I just said I'm done. I can't do it anymore.
1: Okay.
0: They've beaten me into submission.
1: I don't know how this works, because I don't know how algorithms work. Vic, say the word algorithm.
30: Algorithm.
1: Can you say Adobe? Algorithm.
0: Wait a minute. What did you think that word was again? Why do you look like you're sleeping right now, by the way? Your eyes aren't even open.
1: He's like, he just smoked like a huge spleen before the show began. I'm sure he did. He's like, hey, man. Algorithms, man.
0: You're the only one on the planet that still calls it a spleef, by the way.
1: Sorry.
14: You thought it was analog.
1: Analog. Yeah, analog. So I get home, and I was looking up something on the old Twitter machine, and what do I see? What pops up?
0: No, hang on. Before you mention this, Mosher, I got to say, bleep you, Steve Nelson. I didn't know this. I said, Steve, where were you? And he goes, I was in Vegas over the weekend. I just said, oh, that's a fun little trip. Did you get engaged?
14: I did, yes.
30: Wow. Congratulations, Ellie.
1: I saw it. I did not.
0: Why wouldn't you tell anybody that you spend 4 hours a day with.
14: Not gonna lie, I did forget to put it in the group chat. I was telling a lot of people yesterday. I apologize, boys. But
3: well,
14: yes.
3: I saw it. I didn't want to break the news until Nelly got back. Yeah. So we could give it to him.
14: No, that's classic dude brain. But I told the family, I told a lot of people, I did forget to put it in our show group chat. So that I apologize. That's my bad.
0: I asked him earlier, I go, where were you? He goes, I was in Vegas. And that was the end of the conversation. Yeah. I was like, wait, what?
3: Did you win some money? Yeah, it was okay.
0: Give it up for our boy. Hey. Yeah, where'd he go? You found somebody that is willing to, in theory, stay with you forever. What do you go, Steve? Proud of you.
14: Thank you.
3: In theory.
0: In theory. Everything's in theory.
3: I reckon it is. But you know what? Maybe she's just into flutes. I mean, that's cool. I bet.
0: No, she's into sax.
3: Oh, yeah. She's into sax?
0: Sax.
3: Sax, okay.
0: Saxophone.
3: She's a lovely woman, Nelly. You're a lucky dude.
0: Okay, so listen. Congrats, Nelly. We have a lot to get to today. It was media day for the Nuggets yesterday. The MLB playoffs start today. There's a game in the NFL last night, and there's more Broncos to talk about.
3: But I did see the Jake Gyllenhaal meme. It popped up on my feed.
0: It's perfect.
3: It's an overhead look. I thought it was like down. I was trying to picture it in my head because I'd never seen the movie. And he's and it's overhead, and he's bashing this keyboard on the thing. So you did actually give a little grief to old Bo Nix.
0: Well, here's the thing. I'm watching Monday Night Football, and I'm watching, I guess, the best play caller in the world in Chicago. He takes Case Keenum from off the street, who is the backup to the backup, and they put up 27 points on Philadelphia. They beat them by 20. And here's what I thought to myself. Number one, how does Ben Johnson do that? How does he do that? Like, we're talking about, can you get off to a hot start with Bo Nix, please? And he's like, what's that? Who's my quarterback today? Case Keenum? Yeah, we'll put up some points in the first half, no problem. We got it. No issue at all. Secondly, I'm watching the Eagles, and here's my question. I know you're not allowed to have an original thought about somebody who has a Super Bowl ring and plays a position of quarterback, that you just have to bow to the altar of Super Bowl winning quarterback, no matter what, this guy's amazing, and any criticisms you have, you're wrong because he's won a title before. Jalen Hurts is on like his fifth coordinator in Philadelphia, and at what point do you look at that and be like, maybe he's just not that good? You ever think about that? Like, maybe Jalen Hurts just isn't that good. And that's why the Eagles' offense constantly has trouble.
3: Well, I think when you've got a good enough team around him, he's good enough.
0: Which is fine. Plenty of quarterbacks are like that. I think Bo Nix might be like that.
30: Well, that's a great... You just said something there. Good enough.
0: Yeah.
30: There are really good quarterbacks, and then there are good enough quarterbacks.
0: He's one of them. Joe Flacco was good enough.
30: Yeah.
0: He was good enough for that team.
3: Trent Dilfer was good enough.
0: Brad Johnson was good enough.
3: Jeff Hostetler was
0: Nick
3: good enough.
0: Nick Foles was good enough. Like, there's plenty of examples, but it's
3: But typically it's the good that gets it done. Typically it's the good. Typically.
0: Well, here's what's funny, Moj.
3: Or the great, or the Josh, what do you want to call it?
0: Josh Allen is seen by a lot of people as the best quarterback in the league. And the response that you get when you bring up Josh Allen is, oh, yeah, what's he ever won? It's like, okay, what game do you want to play here? What do you want to do? And it's so frustrating to me, but I just find it amazing on two fronts. So last night, Jalen Hurts is seen as one of the best quarterbacks in the league because Jalen Hurts has a Super Bowl. And that's fine if that's the way you want to do the math. On the other side, Ben Johnson took a guy from off the street who is the backup to the backup.
3: I think Keenum's been there for a couple, three years, but just as the backup to the backup.
0: Like, and they scored 27 points.
4: Case Keenum, I'm sorry.
0: Is that not incredible?
3: It's amazing, yes.
30: Well, it's incredible because they made it look easy. Not only he made it look easy. Case Keenum made it look like he's been running that team for years.
0: I know.
3: It's like he and Khalif Raymond... It's almost like they went behind everybody's back, like, and they were throwing on the side, like, for the last several months.
0: Case Keenum hasn't attempted a pass in the NFL since 2023.
3: Yeah.
0: And he walks in.
3: Yeah.
0: And he throws up a game. His numbers: 24 of 34 for 247, two touchdowns, no picks, no sacks,
3: three touchdowns.
0: He had two touchdowns last night.
3: I mean, two touchdowns. Right. I'm sorry. You're right.
0: And I'm just, I'm,
3: He ran, so, but he also ran one in. So it's three.
0: Correct, correct. But I'm just thinking, you know, on both sides of that game, you know, Philadelphia, we think Philly's pretty good, right?
3: Theoretically, they're pretty good.
0: Philly needed to stop a two-point conversion from Washington to win in week one. They had to score a touchdown with 9 seconds left in week two against Tennessee to win that game last week. And then they get bounced by 20 points against Case Keenum. Like, I don't know what to do with them either. And this is, I guess what I'm saying is, this is all a credit to the Broncos, and we can bellyache, and I will continue to do it, trust me, just because I don't know any other way to do my job. I will continue to bellyache about how things look for the Broncos, especially early in games. But bottom line is, when you have a team that just finds a way to win, it's a hell of a quality. Like, it's the same thing that I'm watching last night with Chicago. Since Ben Johnson has gotten there, that team finds a way to win, man. By hook or by crook, they find a way. It's impressive.
30: What does that make you feel about Caleb? Now that you see Case Keenum enter the fray after 3 years of doing nothing and just wheel around like he's an all-pro again.
0: Yeah. I don't know.
30: Does it change your tune about the starting quarterback in Chicago?
0: Well, I don't think so because, you know, again, Vic, in theory, Nelly just got engaged. If this thing works with Ben Johnson and Caleb Williams, they're going to be engaged for the next 15 years. You know what I mean? In theory. Like, if he works and Caleb works, nobody's going anywhere. They'll continue to win, be a fun offense, all that stuff.
30: No, I guess what I'm saying is it more Ben Johnson than anybody else? Is Ben Johnson pulling the strings like no other? Like, he can make anybody? Hell, he can make Nelly a starting quarterback?
3: It feels like it, Vic, but again, Keenum hasn't played in a while, but he's got a ton of experience. So when he steps into the contest, he knows exactly what he's doing. His brain is working and operating properly. If you had Tyson Bagent in there, would it have looked the same last night? Would it have been 27-7? I'm not so sure that it would have, because Keenum is just that old wily vet sitting in the back, just sort of observing everything, and then again he steps in and cools a cucumber.
0: I'll tell you this much, Vic. Ben Johnson did pass a little bit, I don't want to call it a hurdle, but it was an interesting sort of thought. Ben Johnson has never coached as an OC or a head coach a quarterback who is not a number one overall draft pick, because he's had Goff or he's had Caleb Williams going into last night. So that was sort of a narrative going into it, is can he do that without some superstar number one overall pick guy? And the answer was, yeah.
3: Looks like we can do it.
30: Well, you know, Case Keenum should be very familiar to Broncos fans, because the reason, I'll take you back, the reason the Denver Broncos did not draft Josh Allen is because they had just acquired Case Keenum in free agency. He was the prize pick. Remember, he finished off that miracle in Minnesota. He wrote a book. He came in here. He was the guy. He was their choice. The draft came around. Josh Allen was available. They decided to go defense.
3: But, Vic, I think part of it also was, I don't think you can get rid of the miss on Paxton Lynch as also a reason why you did not draft Josh Allen. I think it's probably Elway's looking for a safety net, and he found one in a guy who had just been a miracle worker in Minnesota, and it made it maybe more palatable to pass on a guy that you thought could be great, but you don't want to go through the whiff.
11: Paxton? Paxton's Paxton.
0: Let me ask you a question. If Stephon Diggs gets tackled inbounds, do the Broncos draft Josh Allen?
30: It's a great question. History has a way of changing things. That's a great point. If the result of that game is different, is the hype the same?
0: If Minnesota loses,
30: I don't know.
0: Case Keenum still like, well, that's a huge prize to get in the offseason? Or is it just, backup had a fun few games for the Vikings and then they lost?
30: Okay, I want you to, you know, like the hype surrounding Sam Darnold. Sam Darnold won a Super Bowl, but he was, you know, Sam Darnold after the Jets experiment versus Sam Darnold today. Two different quarterbacks, right?
3: Yes.
30: Mm-hmm. Right? So I think the feeling in Denver is, man, I think the Case Keenum's a Sam Darnold. You got him on the rebound. He's looking good. He can do some things. Do you know that Case Keenum has won a game as a starting quarterback with seven different teams in the NFL. I'll list them for you. You ready? As a starter, Texans, Rams, Vikings, Broncos, Commanders, Browns, and now Bears.
3: That's crazy.
0: You know what also that tells me? He's probably not very good. When you have a quarterback that plays for that many different teams, and that many teams say, no thanks.
3: But he may not be very good, but he's at times been good enough.
30: Going back to that term.
3: He's the kind of guy you're always looking for the star to come your way. But in the meantime, you throw this guy out there and he can win you some games.
30: You know what he is?
0: He's the best backup to the backup the NFL has to offer.
30: You know what he is? Because there's only one other quarterback who has done what he did. Seven different teams, won a game. Ryan Fitzpatrick is the other guy.
0: Yeah.
30: Same guy.
0: It's just weird, man. Here's the only two things that I know through 3 weeks of this NFL season. I know that the Broncos are the exact same team as they were last year. Almost to a T, right? One thing I know, the Broncos are the exact same. Here's the only other thing I know about the NFL. The Dolphins are terrible. Those are my two options. And beyond that, you tell me. Is anything else for sure in this league right now?
3: I thought the Falcons were terrible. Then Michael Penix stepped in and he ripped some tail.
0: Hey, the Rams are good. They're 1-2. Okay. Weird. What else? Ben Johnson's good at calling plays.
3: Yeah,
0: I mean, there's so much that I don't know still through 3 weeks of this NFL season. But the funny thing is, the most comfortable thing I can say is I know exactly who the Broncos are because they have been this way for two straight years without changing. The exact same team. 303.
30: So just enjoy it.
0: Yeah. 303-504-0925. Adam Schefter at 920 this morning. I want to get some stuff from Media Day. I got a question for you. Heard a common theme from the law firm of Tenzer and Wallace and David Adelman. And I want to know if this is the right way to approach it. We'll get to it next.
12: Cool.

0: final play of the game. All Broncos fans that were in that building, major kudos to you for making this one of the most difficult places to play right now in pro football.
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10: Got a crash I-225 southbound approaching Yosemite. Two right lanes are blocked. It's causing backups to I-Lift, and it already jams up in that area, so it's making things even worse. It's about a 20-minute delay. Then there's a crash on the left shoulder, I-270 eastbound approaching Vasquez. It is slowing things down a little bit more than usual to I-25 with an almost half-hour delay. 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
11: All right, so Adam Schefter is going to join us at 9:20 this morning. The Avs start their season tomorrow. I do want to talk a little bit about what to expect from the Avs this year, but going to media day yesterday.
2: Explain what's happening tomorrow at 8.
11: The return of Jared Bednar tomorrow at 8 o'clock as well, yes.
2: Bang.
11: So, media day. Vic saw a whole bunch of stuff coming out of media day. I know you were there. There was a common theme that I heard from both Tenzer, Wallace, Adelman. Well, they kept saying this. I want to get your thoughts. This was John Wallace on not making many changes over the offseason.
12: Yeah, I think a lot of things were on the table. But obviously, the season is plagued by injuries. You can't overlook the fact that that core put together a 54-win season. And I think the guys who had to kind of fill in and kind of give some supplementary boost to us stepped up in a big way. And so we kind of sat down and looked at what guys could do, what the growth and what the, I guess, the projected outcomes could be. And a lot of things just kind of made sense to stay put. Obviously, we had some additions there with, you know, added some athletes, added some guys that are a little bit different with TB and Bryce. You know, you bring in the addition of a Cam Whitmore, you know, on a two-way right now. So you add some competition to the gym. You add some stop gaps in some areas where we were kind of lacking last year. But, you know, all in all, I think to keep a core together with adding some new fresh faces and fresh blood was a good decision.
11: Okay, so that was Wallace. Here was David Adelman asked the same question.
13: I understand we're going to say things, there's going to be narratives, all that stuff, but the men in that room that are back won 54 and won the most road games in the history of the franchise and had the best offense in the NBA, I know you guys want to ignore that, but that's what they did. And so you have to lean into some of the things that you did well. But you sure as hell have to learn from when you lose. And I wouldn't even say just the Minnesota series. I would say looking back at all the losses we had last year and trying to find themes of why, which allows me to try to change things, not necessarily, you know, this is a rule and this isn't a rule and all those things, but how we practice, how we drill, what's important to us every day.
11: So they both mentioned something, and it was 54. Here's my question surrounding that. Did it feel like you were a 54-win team last year? Because I remember years in which the Nuggets won 54 games and you thought that team's winning a championship. I didn't have that feeling. And I think a lot of that 54 number is skewed a bit by winning 12 straight to close out the year against teams that pretty much folded up shop. And could you say the same thing if that didn't happen? Like, you played Utah twice in that span. Utah literally said, Nurkic, don't play for the rest of the year and get your sleep apnea fixed. They did that.
14: Yeah, they also beat a San Antonio team that was trying to win. And they beat them in San Antonio.
11: They didn't play Wembanyama, though. I mean,
14: San Antonio was trying to win. They left their starters in the game. Every starter was in the game. The Nuggets played without starters.
2: Okay, yes. What's your point?
14: And won.
2: What's the point?
14: My point?
2: Yeah. Or a point. Somebody give me a point.
11: But they didn't play Wembanyama that last game. They were still trying to win. But.
14: Yeah, Jokic only played 10 minutes. What I'm telling you is they tried to win, and some other teams tried to win and didn't for whatever reason. I believe, here's what I believe. I believe the Nuggets, the front office, the coaching staff, and the players, you have to have immense pride, right, and confidence to play in this league. They believe the playoffs were an aberration, a fluke. Worst possible time to play your worst basketball.
2: I can see that. Also,
14: that's what they believe.
2: The injury factor, Vic, was immense, and I know that they don't want to talk about it, but it was a huge
14: they
2: factor.
14: Talked about it.
11: That's actually interesting.
14: No. They talked about it.
2: They did.
14: They talk about it. Ben Tenzer mentioned there's a new director of medical training. They added doctors to the staff. They added new wrinkles to how they handle the offseason. Aaron Gordon talked about his availability. Listen, I will say it again. This is very simple. Listen to me. This team will go as far as Aaron Gordon's availability will allow them to go.
11: Hang on.
14: The end.
11: Let me go back to something that you mentioned earlier, that they saw the Minnesota series as a fluke. It's interesting. I don't. Mm-hmm. I think that series was an indication of what you didn't have. And yes, injuries were part of it. But guys, we've talked about this before. The more injured team in that series was far and away Minnesota. They were way more injured than you were. But here's what's funny. I don't see that as sort of a fluke. I thought that was an indicator of things that you didn't have. In the Avs case, I do think that was a fluke. Mm-hmm. Like I think if the Avs take that approach, I think that's, to me, that's the way I looked at it was there was four games that entire year that looked entirely different than the ones previous to it, and it was the last four that you played.
10: Yeah.
11: But on that subject, I'll say this too, to their credit. They can't go up there and say, well, guys, we had no money. We couldn't move off contracts. They couldn't say that into a microphone either. So, yeah, you got to put a little bow on things and make it look nice. Now, again, the Nuggets are a good basketball team. Like, they're good.
14: They're not going to go up to the microphone in the offseason and say, well, we tried to trade this guy right next to me.
11: Do you remember, didn't Calvin Booth do that with Zeke?
14: Yeah.
11: Not specifically, but he said something like, yeah, we tried to make a move for him.
14: Yes.
11: Didn't happen. Like, nobody wanted it.
15: I think I just made it look too easy.
2: You know, Vic, the bottom line is when you look at the starting five, if that starting five is intact this season, the Denver Nuggets are going to win a boatload of games. There's no doubt in my mind that they could be a 54-win team again or more because that is an awesome starting five, in my opinion. That being said, what does DeRozan have left in the tank? What's Bagley's story? Could he thrive as a former second overall, playing in a better system? Lonnie Walker, the fourth, I mean, he's bounced around a little bit, but he still has something, and he's still in his 20s. And which one of these young guys is actually going to take a next step? Somebody just, who was it that just said Bryce? Was it John Wallace?
11: Mm-hmm.
2: Was talking about Bryce Hopkins, the second-round pick who's shown out already in summer league. So I guess somebody's going to step onto the scene and make an impact. I just don't know how much. And by the way, somebody needs to because you're going to need that depth.
14: There were two different tones from yesterday's media day that I got. And it was a great opportunity for me yesterday because normally I'm locked into a room doing interviews with every player. But yesterday I sort of waltzed around and watched everything. I listened to all the press conference. I listened to some of the one-on-ones. I talked to a lot of people. So I got a better sense of where they stand mentally and emotionally. And here's how I came away with yesterday. Nuggets have this chip on their shoulder that, hey man, I know we sucked. The season ended poorly. We sucked. We can't.

0: ask that question.
1: Because if to a man, if they don't look back at that series and say, yeah, we probably should have responded a little bit different after the comments of Knucklehead, then I'm going to be disappointed. I mean, maybe internally they feel that way, Vic, and that is something they all have regret about, and I hope that is the case, but that clearly should have been handled differently, in my opinion.
0: Oh, you're going to have to take my word for this. I didn't publicly ask that question because I know the answer already.
1: They do.
0: I know the answer because I've already spoken to enough people on the team.
1: So let me step in and say it then. Let me settle my own heart. Mm-hmm. Yeah, they regret it. They wish they had stepped up and put him on his ass.
2: Well, what'd they say, Vic?
0: I believe that as a team, you are what you are. If it's not in your DNA to do something, you can't force it, right? If it's not in your DNA.
2: Yeah.
0: We know the type of player that would have done something in that situation. Russell Westbrook would have done something.
2: Yeah.
0: Right?
2: Mm-hmm.
0: I just don't think they have the players that would react that way. And you can't force it upon them. I think Aaron Gordon, if healthy in that series, does something. He was never healthy. Even when he played, he wasn't healthy.
2: Yeah.
0: Not even close to healthy.
2: Yeah.
0: Christian Brown was not healthy in that series. And I'm saying, doing something about that doesn't necessarily mean you're going to win the series, but it makes you feel a little different, doesn't it?
2: Yeah.
1: You're sticking up for yourself.
2: Well, two things here. Number one, I think when healthy, their top seven players, that's a group of guys that I think you can go to war with. I think if you take your starting five along with DeMar DeRozan and Spencer Jones, I think that's a really good top seven. If they stay healthy. Everything beyond that, I don't know. I'm not going to get excited about Alpha Diallo's and Bryce Hopkins and Trevin Brazil because I don't know them. Even in the case of Julian Strother, don't really know what kind of player he is. Seen a little bit, not consistent enough. You know what I mean? Yeah. But the top seven, I like that. I think that's a great group.
0: The argument that was posed yesterday, and this is where the line is drawn. The Nuggets are saying, and this is everybody, hey, respect the fact that we won 54 games and won the most road games. Respect that. That was hard. And I think a lot of fans and a lot of people in the media are like, yeah, but what good did that do you when you got to the playoffs?
2: Exactly. Like, and this is maybe they can think that way. Like, you're in the grind every day. You're the one taking the trips and doing all that and staying at hotels. You've been in a place for years in which you're expecting a championship because you have one of the greatest players who's ever touched a basketball. Mm-hmm. And when that's the case, anything that results in a first-round exit, nobody's going to care. They could have won 70 games in the regular season. You get bounced the way you did, that's all that matters. I mean, it's the same thing. Moj, does anybody care that the Avs were the number one team in the NHL last year?
1: Nope.
2: You care about the last four games of the season. Yep. That's it. That's all that matters. That's all that matters.
0: And that's the truth when it comes to sports and production and pro sports. That really is. You know, when you're a pro athlete, that's people see results. They don't. The process doesn't matter. The results matter. And unfortunately, that's something that my approach yesterday was far different than a lot of people were asking questions during that media day that, frankly, I don't care.
2: Yeah.
0: I don't care about those questions. Those mean nothing to me. What I care about is this. If you're in the same situation in April, what are you going to do?
2: Mm-hmm.
1: That's an excellent point.
0: That's the only the only thing I care about. The same thing happens. Somebody gets in your face. Somebody muscles you up. Somebody pushes you. What are you going to do?
1: Are you going to push back? Exactly right. Vic, we've been through this enough. We've been around long enough that intellectually I can completely understand what Tenzer and Wallace and Adelman said. I completely understand it because I know what these guys were going through. I know the hamstringing because of the aprons, right? Mm-hmm. Aprons and caps and the lack of ability to do things and improve and so on. I know all of those things, so I respect exactly what they're saying. And right now, you kind of just have to go through it in order to get to a place where more championships are going to be available in the future. Because what I do, my favorite thing I heard yesterday, and hopefully we can put this to bed.
2: Joker, it was this.
3: I'm going to sign next year. if they want me.

0: I mean, if I see one more nerd across the interwebs or any place regarding any hoop site or anything ever speculate about Joker leaving Denver, Colorado, I'm going to lose my blank because he wants to be here. He's going to be here. Supermax is coming again. 350 mil. He's not going anywhere. He's going to finish his career as a Denver Nugget. And you know what I like more about that? Do you have any more cuts about that?
1: Not on the board.
0: Because he started talking about legacy. And he started talking about you want to be legendary. You want to be remembered. And that's the way you do it. It's my way of thinking. And that's what he wants as a Denver Nugget. So let's put that to bed and let's forget about that and not talk about that crap anymore.
1: Well, here's one thing that's clear in this.
2: I'm going to sign next year. If they want me.
1: Here's what's funny to me. Is that I'm so glad this is out of the way now before all of the I think Joker should sign with this team, my column thing, starts. What I love about Joker saying that is all of the different things that were thought about. Why didn't he sign this offseason? Is he holding the Nuggets hostage to X, Y, and Z to make sure they do this or that? It's like, you know what he was doing? Living his life. It's all he was doing. He was living his life, and he was saying, well, I can make more money if I just wait till next year, so why don't I do that? And the only thing he said in the offseason was, I'll be honest, I'm kind of tired of people walking up to me when I'm in public. That's what he said, and that struck me. I got to be honest. When he said that, I thought to myself, man, I bet he would love Los Angeles or New York then, like everybody thought.
3: I spent a lot of time with Joker yesterday, just walking around, and he did the entire car wash. He did like 12 different interviews by the time he was done. And I want to give credit, the whole Nuggets, the PR staff, the way they handled yesterday. I mean, 10 out of 10. It was awesome. Everybody was smile on their face yesterday, because I've been part of media days where guys wouldn't like show up to interviews. Yesterday was phenomenal. And Joker, first of all, looked as svelte as can be. He looked tremendous.
0: Did somebody call him jacked?
3: Yeah, they called him, was it jacked or swole or something? Like cut. Someone cut. Said, you look cut. And he said, thank you. That yesterday was as good as I've seen Joker physically entering a camp. Maybe the second best I've seen him since he's been a Nugget.
0: Yeah.
3: Physically. So he looks ready to go. Number one. Number two, you have to take my word for this. That I got nothing but my word on this. That's it. He ain't going anywhere. He is a Denver Nugget for life. No matter what anybody says, no matter what stories you read, no matter what crap emanates and originates from another town about, oh, this, it does. The Nuggets could go 0 for 82 this year. 0 for 82. He ain't going anywhere. Okay? He loves it here. He's going to finish it here. And if I told you, the reason he's signing his contract after the season is really simple. Most of us in life, we want security because we're unsure of the future. If, knock on wood, God forbid, if Nikola Jokic stepped off a curb and broke something and he was out for the season, do you think the Nuggets would give him the money he wanted?
0: 100%.
1: You could chop off both of his legs and you would give him a Supermax.
3: There is no risk. There is no risk. He knows that. His agent, there is no risk to wait and get more money on his end because he knows that. The security is going to be there no matter what. So enough with that ridiculous argument. Stop it. He's here. Enjoy him.
1: The last time that Jokic touches a basketball, it will be in Denver, and then he will go home to Serbia and never be seen again. That's it. Anything involving a basketball happens here, in this town. No other place. 303-504-0925. 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
5: 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And Gabe Evans voted for Trump's tariffs. Gabe Evans votes with Trump 100%, and it's making everything more expensive. 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
6: 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I'm Manny Rutinel, candidate for Congress, and I approve this message.
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11: 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Hey, Kristen! 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

0: All right, Adam Schefter at 9:20 this morning. I witnessed something. There was this, my wife was actually telling me about it. It's this new thing that's going around, things that are happening for content. And it's like a girlfriend or wife has husband or boyfriend with his back to the television as the football game's on, and they do the play-by-play.
1: Yeah.
0: You seen these?
1: The first two that I saw I thought were kind of cute, and now I'm sort of
2: so
1: bored.
2: So funny. Yeah. I thought they were funny.
0: Here's the thing, though. I watched it with a Broncos fan. I guess this Broncos fan had his back to the TV during the Rams game for the final 2 minutes. And I can tell. This guy is like, oh, I have to do this thing that my girlfriend wants to do so she can do an Instagram video. All the guy wanted to do was watch the game. That's all he wanted to do. And I thought to myself, if my wife tried, like if it's the third period of game seven and the Avs are tied with the Stars, and my wife goes, oh, you know, it'd be funny if I did the video. I'd be like, we aren't doing the video right now. Okay. Save that for some sort of like Hornets and Pelicans game in the middle of the season.
3: Usually it's the other way around. In my family, I'm the content creator wanting these people to do videos, and they're like, no, Dad, not again.
0: Terry's watching The Bachelor, and you're like, hey, I'll give you a play-by-play. Oh, he's going in for the kiss.
1: It's so funny about that. I can't remember the last time Terry was part of your videos. I can't remember.
3: She doesn't let me video.
1: Yeah, it's been a long time.
0: Yeah, she's not your monkey. She's not your little minion that you get to use for your little games.
3: My mom allows it.
1: That's because she's just walking around the kitchen cooking. She's not really, there's nothing like the show. I mean,
0: she's an NPC. She's just in the background.
1: Yeah, she's doing her job, man. She's working.
0: Anyway, I saw those videos and I just thought to myself, if my wife ever tried to do that with me for a game that I cared about, because he's sitting there and he's like, she goes, oh, they caught it. And he goes, who caught it? Is the guy. The guy caught it. The hair guy. Is Hufanga? Yeah. I couldn't imagine.
3: Dude, when my kid was playing, when he was playing sports as a kid, I'd miss a lot of games because I used to work in the news and I'd be, you know, at the station. So I would call my wife who's at these games. Now, I'm not trying to, listen, she is a sports fan, but not a deep sports fan. She would try to describe the moment to me.
0: Yeah.
3: And I would walk away going, what in the hell are you talking about? How can you be pitching and batting at the same time?
0: Vic, my mother, who is much like what you described with Terry, she likes sports. It's just like, it's not, she doesn't know a lot about,
1: it's not part of her everyday
0: life.
1: She
0: watches Kansas State football.
1: Right.
0: And she likes that, right? And she watches Lions games with my dad and brother because they're watching it. It's my brother's senior year of high school. Senior year. He has played for 4 years of high school football. I'm sitting in the bleachers Friday night next to her. My brother's lined up at tight end. She asks, is he on offense or defense? I'm like, Mom, this is 4 years. You've been watching every game. What do you mean offense or defense? You know this by now. Same thing, though. Same thing.
3: There were moments when she was cheering for the wrong team.
1: Mamma mia.
0: But did you guys see? I think it was in the Brazil game. So that was, what was Brazil? That was Cowboys and Ravens, right?
1: Correct.
0: There was a Brazilian guy in a Ravens jersey. The Cowboys scored, and they cut to the crowd, and he's going like this.
3: Hey, you know, this applies to guys, too. This applies to men. My brothers once went, when my kid was playing lacrosse, I think he was 13, and they went to Dick's Sporting Goods Park, and over there they have like 18 fields, right? So you can't tell one from. And they went to the game that they thought he was on, my son. And when they're wearing those lacrosse masks, you can't tell others apart. They spent an entire half yelling at a kid, trying to root him on, and walked up to him after the game, only to take his helmet off, and it wasn't him, and it was the wrong game.
1: That's awesome. That's fantastic.
0: Well, my buddy's son, he's playing hockey now, and he sent me a video, and he goes, look at him. And I had to text him back. I go, How am I supposed to know who's your kid? There's no numbers on the jerseys. There's just a whole bunch of, like, 11-year-olds skating around. That's it.
3: This Sam says, both of my brothers and I played college football, and our mom still has no idea what's going on.
0: I know. It's crazy. Hey, can I tell you something? Speaking of unaware of what's happening right in front of you, did you guys happen to see yesterday? There's two clips I want to play from other media days around basketball. Here's one from Steph Curry. Listen to this.
2: Steve was saying that he kind of likes that no one expects you guys to make the playoffs and that there's a little bit of freedom to flying under the radar.
4: That's how bad it is to make the playoffs? I went from championship to...
2: I'm just wondering what you think about that. Do you feel the freedom?
4: That's what I think about that.
5: Damn. Damn. Sorry, that was to you. That was to the situation.
6: Woo! Playoff!
0: Steph, you haven't made the playoffs four of the last seven seasons. Why is he acting surprised by this?
1: They won 37 games last season. I don't know why he would be surprised. I'm sure he's got pride. But reality has to step in eventually, does it not?
0: Mosh, they have missed the playoffs more than they've made it the last 7 years.
1: Yeah.
0: And he's acting surprised that people are like, wow, I don't know if you're making... Just a news flash to everybody out there. The play-in's not the playoffs. Sorry, that doesn't count. Doesn't count. If you aren't part of the final eight the final teams eight of your conference, other, right. Then you are not in the playoffs. They've missed that four of the last 7 years. And he's like... They're wondering if we're going to make the... Yeah, I'm wondering too. You guys look terrible. That looks like an awful roster. But is that worse than this? Big-time media day in Philly. You know, they had the Eagles game last night, but there was a whole bunch of media members at that 76ers media day. Why? Because LeBron's there. Why wouldn't you be? What would you think if LeBron said this?
7: You know, I have visions of definitely... You know, playing in a garden, finishing my career in a garden, one of the best places I've ever played. I think it's the number one arena in the world as far as a basketball player. But after they beat San Antonio, I was like, I couldn't do it.
8: Wouldn't feel right.
7: Y'all wouldn't have let me lay that down at all, you know. But, but much respect to the Knicks, obviously. Unbelievable team, unbelievable players. Shout out Jalen Brunson. Love that guy. He's unbelievable. But, yeah, I'm happy where I'm at, and I'm looking forward to it.
0: So, that's LeBron at 76ers media day saying, yeah, I was going to play for the Knicks, and then they won the title, and so I wasn't going to do that. But I do really love the Knicks, and they have the best arena in the world. And by the way, I'm going to live in New York City while I'm playing for Philadelphia. Mm-hmm. What?
3: That's
0: I would
3: a guy
0: be pissed.
3: It's a professional mercenary. That's a guy who carries himself, and he's probably right. When I'm about to say something that I believe is right. He carries himself like he's just as big as the league itself.
1: He carries himself like, look, you're lucky I'm here.
3: Yeah, you know? He carries himself like there's the NBA, right, then right. There's me, and right. I do what I want, I go where I want, and you know, you guys wouldn't let me go there. You give me too much crap. But I'm one guy, and then there's the league. That's how he carries himself.
1: Pretty much, yeah. You're lucky that I'm playing for this basketball team, that I'm here, and I'm going to enjoy myself while I'm here. I would have gone there, but you know how they won, and I want to be the reason you win, and I need all that love and all those accolades, so hopefully we can win here in Philly.
0: So I don't know what the right comparison would be, but let's just say this. What if the Lakers were the Fort Collins Lakers or something, okay? And LeBron comes to Denver, and he goes, yeah, I wanted to play for the Lakers, but they just won the title, and so I can't do that, so I came here instead. But I'm going to live in Fort Collins. I got to tell you, I love everything about that team. Best player on that team, Jalen Brunson. He's awesome. It's the best arena in the world. Anyway, can't wait to play here.
3: It's just weird.
0: Wouldn't you be like, hey, bleep you.
3: Let me tell you what it does. Everything that I love about sports, and I'll ask you guys if you feel the same way, and you guys know what I feel about Denver. To me, when it comes to pro sports, it's about my city. It's about our city. You represent our city. This guy's walking in. He's not even living in that city.
0: No.
3: He doesn't care about the city. He's living in another city. He's helicoptering in. He doesn't care. There's no civic pride there. It's not about, what's that song? What's the rap? I'm going to show for my city. Is that what it is?
0: Put on for my city?
3: Put on. Sorry.
0: Yeah.
3: I'm going to put on
0: that
3: for
0: is,
3: my
0: that
3: city.
0: That is the poet Young Jeezy.
3: Yeah. There's none of that. And that to me is the fundamental thing that drives communities in sports. When we're out at an Avalanche parade, a Broncos parade, a Nuggets parade,
8: We're all part of this. This is our city. This is our community. You know, we all did this. And you got a guy saying, I'm just a mercenary. I don't care.
1: Can we get down to the brunt of it, though? Can we get down to brass tacks here? Brett, have you been to Philadelphia?
0: I have not.
1: You know, my mother was raised in Philly. Okay. I like that city a lot.
0: Is she still with us?
1: She's not. God rest her soul. That being
0: for anybody listening who's new to this show, that's a bit, by the way.
3: I was going
0: to
3: say.
0: That probably sounded really weird.
3: If a new listener heard you say that.
0: Yeah, I know. Because Moj always drops what on us?
1: I'm not. My mom's dead. Yeah. I'm not doing that anymore. I've seen the light. I'm moved on.
0: Got it.
1: It's a wonderful city. But the sports fans there, they want to win an NBA championship again for the first time in what, Vic? 40 what years?
3: Not since
1: 43 years. LeBron James could probably go jogging and take a whiz on Ben Franklin's grave in the middle of Philadelphia, and they would still be like, yeah, let's go, Sixers.
0: Sure.
1: You know what I mean? I mean, it doesn't matter whether he lives there or not. It doesn't matter whether they were his first choice or not. He's there, and they're thrilled by it, and they want to win.
0: They better, I'll tell you this much. He better pray to every basketball god that exists that they don't get bounced in the second round.
1: Oh, baby.
0: Because when he said yesterday, I didn't leave my family to lose in the second round, if he does, it is going to be the most memed thing in the history of the internet.
1: Might be.
0: You really teed yourself up for one of these.
1: Might be. By the way, you've got to get there sometime. You've got to see, you know, the Liberty Bell.
0: Yeah.
1: You've got to see Independence Hall. You've got to see
0: where
1: they drew up the Declaration of Independence and where the first Senate was. And
0: I'm a history guy now. It's
1: I knew I'd get you. And you got to go see the Rockies. You got to go run at the Rockies.
0: Okay,
1: steps.
0: Got it. Thank you. Yep.
1: Okay.
3: That's the biggest.
0: Yeah, I'm not doing that.
3: Most history there is that.
0: I'm not doing that. I'm not going to see a memorial to a
1: more than starting the nation. Rocky.
3: Nobody cares steps. About the right. Stupid bell. What are you going to do? Go ring the bell? What are you going to do with the bell?
0: Just go, Nelly. Go.
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19: Got a crash here on I-25 northbound, approaching 6. It's blocking the right lane. Seeing backups past Downing with an over 10-minute delay. That crash does I-225 southbound approaching Yosemite has been cleared out of there. Still slowing back to Iliff. It's really clogged up. It's about a 30-minute jam. And then on I-76, there's a crash westbound approaching Highway 85. 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

0: I got a quote from Dan Orlovsky that I want to play for you guys and see what you think in regards to the Broncos and Davis Webb and their offense. And we'll get there in just a second. But first, I want you guys to guess who this is. I'm going to read you some quotes from this philosopher, and you tell me who this is. So, Nelly, if you could give me just some philosophical music, it would be much appreciated. Who is this person that has said all of these things? I just think we were prepared. You know, one thing my trainer told me, he said. What did he say? He just said, be prepared. We some dogs. We ain't no puppies.
1: I think
2: St. Thomas Aquinas.
1: I think I'm on the right track. Should I say it when I think it?
0: Losing, I believe. Losing is too easy. And I hate easy stuff.
2: Oh, that's Descartes.
0: I went to the same school as Bo Jackson. I wish he came to my class. Southern Florida ain't even Florida. It's like New York, Chicago, in Chicago, the beaches. Who is this?
1: Is that Jameis?
0: It's Jameis Winston. Jameis Winston then added a new one to the repertoire. Because I didn't want to give too many away, which is, I said to him, you strong? We strong then.
2: What?
0: And eat a W. He asked his teammates, are you strong? But he strong. Said it with a K.
1: Gotcha.
0: You strong?
2: Wait. He pronounced it with a K?
0: Then we strong then. Yes.
1: Yeah, and while he was holding his sword.
0: Nelly, what's the new one to the Jameis arsenal here?
3: You've had a week of prep. How confident are you in carrying this team forward?
4: One thing that I do is forgetting those that is behind and reaching forward to what's ahead.
3: Well, we're having beautiful weather today. How much do you feel that's going to impact the game out here?
4: Man, I'm so grateful that we get to focus on winning one play at a time. The circumstances, conditions, and facts, they don't matter. It's us doing, being doers. Not speakers.
3: We're looking forward to seeing you doing it today, and good luck.
4: Thank you. Thank you.
0: The Giants heard that and said, J.J. McCarthy for a fifth rounder, please.
1: When it's all said and done, seriously, when it's all said and done, I used to think that maybe Jameis did this on purpose.
0: Jameis, just go do television, man.
1: He's going to be great. He's going to be great on it.
4: Doing. Being doers.
1: I would love a book of Winstonisms at the end.
0: A lot of people forget when you go out and see practice, you can knick-knack this, that, paddy-whack, give a dog a bone. Deshaun Watson's going to turn it on.
2: That was quoted in the movie Odysseus.
0: Yeah, of course. The Giants saw that, heard that, and go, J.J. McCarthy, right now, please.
1: It's kind of crazy because What if Harbaugh got McCarthy to play real football? I mean,
0: he's not.
1: Okay.
0: So okay, you guys want to hear, and actually, I mean this sincerely. This is an honest take that I have. If you look at Michigan players that have entered the NFL with a lot of hype surrounding them, a lot of them don't play football very well at the NFL level. Which begs the question, just asking out loud, yeah. How much of the Connor Stallion stuff was a big factor for them? That they knew plays were coming? That they had intel by cheating that helped them win a championship?
5: Sure.
0: I mean that sincerely. Like,
5: quick story. And this is the part of football where, is it cheating or is it just understanding your opponent, right? Watching film, scouring through film. So I'm doing that documentary on the 1977 Orange Crush team. And I'm sitting down with Louis Wright, who should be in the Hall of Fame. And I said, man, you guys lost to the Raiders every year, and you finally found a way to beat the Raiders. It's amazing how it came together. And he's talking about the stuff he goes through every day. And he says, you know, when we played the Raiders, their right guard would tell me if it's a run or a pass. And then he went on to explain that when the right guard set up in a certain way with his feet, he knew it was a run. And when he moved his feet, he knew it was a pass. And so now, that little piece of intel gave away their entire play sheet.
0: Yeah.
5: Is that cheating? Or is that being a smart football player?
0: I mean,
5: what is that?
0: I think that's just a tell. It's like
5: a pitcher.
0: It's a pitcher who tips his pitches. Like, that's fine.
5: Yes.
0: When you have an assistant, or I'm sorry, not an assistant coach, a staff member that goes and stands on the sidelines with a camera and records somebody calling plays, a little bit different. A little bit different.
5: Exactly.
0: That's cheating.
5: And you can understand why, perhaps, Sean Payton, who was misinformed, thought that there was a Seattle scout in the fan section at Dove Valley recording training camp plays.
0: I'm sorry, two more here. I love alphabet soup, and I eat up the W's. We got the best running back in the whole damn league, and we got a quarterback who's going to toss that thing.
1: What team was that, though?
0: I think that's with the Browns.
1: Oh, okay.
6: I got to find it. Do you remember when he was on the Bucks? He went on some podcast, and he was talking about what makes Mike Evans such a great receiver, and he said it's because he's from Galveston, and he grew up near water, and he had this whole theory about if you're born near water, you're a different kind of person because of the ocean. And I got to see if I could find that clip.
0: Hang on, here's one of my favorites. This is just a slip up. He said, we got one of the best condoms, I mean tandems in the league. All right, anyway, can we hear Dan Orlovsky? So he said this on NFL Live yesterday before Monday Night Football. Curious what you think about this. Talking about the two-point conversion to Jalen Waddle, that amazing throw from Bo Nix, right? And catch by Jalen Waddle. Here's what he said on the two-point plays and the goal line plays.
7: The goal line and two-point stuff, those plays are Sean Payton plays.
5: For years.
7: I've seen those plays enough on Sean Payton. Like, when you look at the touchdown pass and the two-point conversions, the out and up, all that, like, those are the Sean Payton plays. So, Davis Webb, if he's still calling in the second half, obviously got him into rhythm. But down there, when it was money downs, when it came down to second half, we're down there, we have to go score, and we're going for two, those plays were vintage, scheme-wise, vintage Sean Payton.
0: When I heard that, and you see the results of the first three games that again, if I ask you this question, if you did not know, I hit you with that Men in Black neuralizer. You had no idea that Davis Webb was given play calling duties. Would you think any differently?
5: No,
1: not at all.
0: How involved do you think Sean Payton is right now?
1: Brett, it's still his playbook, okay? The plays are still Sean Payton plays. The formations are still Sean Payton formations, even if Davis Webb is calling them. So what you're inferring is that perhaps Payton is in the ear of Webb, and then Webb is in the ear of Nix.
5: I don't think he's changing plays. I don't think he's sitting there on the sideline saying, no, let's go to that one. I think the playbook's already formed. It's his playbook, and he's just sort of listening. I really don't think he's taking part in the calling of the plays.
0: If you're going to hand somebody play calling duties, don't you want that guy to have autonomy? For example, if, let's say, Ben Johnson wasn't a head coach and Ben Johnson was still an offensive coordinator, and for some reason he was never allowed to be a head coach, some new league rule, and the Broncos go, hey, you want to be our offensive coordinator here? Sean doesn't really want to do it. Wouldn't you say, hey, Ben, go?
1: Well, of course you would.
0: You know?
5: Yeah, but you're being a little, I mean, you're given autonomy. You put the show together every morning the way you want to, but there's a certain set of rules and regulations, and you got to be out at these times. And that's all this is.
0: Okay.
5: Here's the way we want to run the offense. Here's what our plan is, our philosophy. Now go set it up and run it. I think that's what he's doing.
1: Right. Yeah, I don't believe that Sean Payton is nudging Webb one way or another. Now, we'll never know unless we're on the inside and we're on the headsets and truly get an idea as to how it works on game day. But, I mean, just because it doesn't look different doesn't mean it's nothing that's surreptitious. It's Payton's playbook. These are his plays.
5: I don't think there's
1: this is what he's always
5: here.
1: Done.
0: Okay.
5: There's no halfway. There's no like, okay, you call the first two, then let me have this one.
0: It's not so much calling plays. And look, I'm not even saying I believe this. I'm just asking the question out loud. I don't think that they're trading calling plays. But if you're a chef and you're asked to make a meal, but somebody gives you literally every single grocery item.
5: Mm-hmm.
0: You're making the meal, but you're doing what they're asking
1: you to do.
0: You know what I mean?
1: You're also following a recipe.
0: Yeah.
1: Now, you may add a dash of paprika. You may add an extra scoop of jalapenos. Or, I mean, whatever, but you're still using the Sean Payton recipe.
0: Sean Payton saying, you're making a burger. Now, you can make the burger kind of how you want to, but you're going to use... He's like, well, what if I want to make a steak? No, you're making a burger today.
1: And, Brett, if there was... in between the touchdown and going for the two-point conversion, if there was a, hey, I think this might work, or these couple plays
0: I'm sure that happens, and that's fine.
1: There's nothing wrong with that.
5: Hey, shocker. The play calls look the same because the playbook still is a Sean Payton playbook.
0: Yeah.
5: That's the way... Hey, by the way, speaking of... What was the coolest pass of that game? The coolest pass and catch. Do you remember?
0: I mean, two-point conversion was pretty sick.
5: To Waddle.
0: Yeah.
5: Remember that?
1: Right by the helmet.
5: The one thing that I couldn't get over, there was no space there. I mean, 2 yards to the end zone. He runs an out and up within a window of 2 yards. Do you know how hard that is? Do you know how quick twitch you have to be to pull that off?
0: Yeah.
5: It's crazy. 2 yard out that turns into a 4 yard out and up.
0: Mm-hmm.
1: Hey man, the DB was slightly late getting back there. I think when he finally recognized Waddle sitting at the end of the end zone, he turns and he runs toward Waddle, right? That ball, I don't know how that ball didn't skim his helmet. Because I think and honestly, if you watch that catch again, I'm not saying Waddle was startled by the ball. But I think that it must have been blacked out somehow, because once it got past the helmet, it hit him pretty quick, and he did kind of one of these, one of these kind of things.
0: I think he was shocked it didn't get tipped.
1: Maybe he's shocked that it got there, but he, you know, to be able to react on a ball that maybe you lost sight of, and then it hits you right in the chest. That's what it looked like to me.
0: Funniest thing about that, and I know it's been beaten to death, but it's true. If that guy had a guardian cap on, that ball's bouncing off his helmet.
1: 100%.
0: That's how close it was. If he had one of those stupid guardian caps, that does not end up in the chest of Jaylen Waddle.
5: You know, everybody's talking about the pass, and I get it. The pass was just perfect. But Waddle, at that point, to have the know-how and the feel to where to plant his toes.
0: Yeah, that too.
5: That's just silly. So good. So good.
0: 303-504-0925. We got Adam Schefter joining us at 9:20 this morning, but we'll take a look around the weekend that was in the NFL next.
8: Water has no soul. You know, it doesn't discriminate against anybody. You get in that water, it's going to take you wherever it goes.
1: Yeah.
8: So I feel like people that are around water, they are very strong will. They're one with water.
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18: That crash was I-25 northbound approaching 6th. Has been removed from traffic. It's still pretty slow all the way back to Orchard. It's about a 15-minute delay. I-225, there's a wreck southbound just after Islip. It's blocking the three left lanes. Backing up past Mississippi, it's over a 20-minute delay. 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

0: around the NFL. Start with the early games. Chargers and Bills. So the Chargers gave the Bills a run for their money. The Bills needed 14 points in the fourth quarter to win 24-16. But this pushes the Chargers to an 0-3 start with no reprieve in sight on the schedule because it gets daunting in a hurry. Jim Harbaugh is, I don't know if you guys saw it, finally came out yesterday and talking about Justin Herbert, and it's the first real criticism we've heard of Justin Herbert. He said, be better as far as decision-making. That's what he needs from him. What do you guys think?
1: I told you from the get-go, dude. I saw game one. Justin Herbert's brain is not there. It's not there.
2: Where is it, Moj?
1: I think I know where it is. I just don't want to say.
0: Planted in some Magoombos.
1: Here's the full quote. Brett, if you don't think that this is real, I'm telling you right now, man. He got paid, and he got the supermodel. He got paid, and he got the supermodel / singer girl. I think there's something to that. I don't know. He just looks completely off.
0: Here's the full quote on Justin Herbert's decision-making. Be better. That drives Justin. That drives me. That drives his position coach. That drives Mike McDaniel, the coordinator. It drives us all, is what he said. So, Chargers 0-3 to start the year. The Bills are 3-0. I don't know what to do here. Cleveland plays their first home game. We're all wondering if Deshaun Watson's going to get booed. Deshaun Watson doesn't play too bad, and the Browns win 21-18 over a Panthers team that had a decent start to the year. So, Browns 2-1. Is that real life?
1: I don't know what to do with that information. Everybody in that division is 2-1, Vic. Everybody.
3: Yeah, you can't do that to my brain this early in the morning.
1: You can't.
3: So, that's torture. Panthers, torturous stuff.
0: Panthers 1-2, Browns 2-1. Detroit and the Jets. Detroit had a 14-point lead late in that game. They got dwindled down to the Jets having an opportunity to tie it at the very end.
1: Let me see.
3: Your Lions defense is so bad.
1: It's so bad.
0: They're horrible. Yeah.
1: I
0: don't think they're making the playoffs. You can't with that defense. Not that secondary, anyway.
1: Vic, you've got to get on this text thread. It's brilliant. It got so bad that Brett's brother Nolan goes...
3: Again.
1: Listen, he goes, I think we should take this to a different text thread because I think Moj is working right now.
3: Mosier's the only guy I know who invades family text threads.
0: Yeah.
1: No, they included me on the text thread.
3: You became a part of my family text thread for no reason. And I love it.
1: This is so funny.
0: Here's the bad news. The bad news is this. Geno Smith was awful the first 2 weeks of the season. Dan Campbell, after the game, said he was really proud of the way his secondary played. Geno Smith was 31 of 37 for 320 yards and 3 touchdowns. That's a disaster.
3: Moj, of the Canes, who is the biggest Lions fan?
1: It's Troy. It's Dad, okay. Yeah. I mean, Brett and Nolan might be as big of fans, but they're not more than Troy is.
3: All right.
0: Yeah.
1: Because he was texting on the thread how much he's going to throw up. So the Lions are making him sick.
3: Troy lives it.
1: Absolutely lives it, yes.
0: I'll tell you this much. You want to hear something crazy.
1: Hysterical, man.
0: Through 3 weeks of the season, Jahmyr Gibbs has 307 rushing yards. He has 156 receiving yards and 6 touchdowns the first 3 games. They're going to bury him. They're going to run him into the ground.
1: They are.
0: He will be dead by the end of the season.
1: Also, Vic, the Lions, and I'm not kidding, they're going to have to score 30 every week.
0: Well, they've scored 31 points in each game this year.
1: That's right. They're going to have to score that every week in order to win because their defense, their secondary, Vic, if I was their GM, I'd just be scouring every practice squad in the league, picking up guys because they suck.
0: Well, they're 2-1. The Jets are 1-2.
1: I mean, talk about the secondary.
0: Colts and Texans. So the Texans now drop to 0-3 on the year. They lose to Indianapolis 19-17. And... look, I don't think the Colts are any good. That was their first win of the year. They started 1-2. I don't know what you do if you're the Texans because you have this amazing defense, but CJ Stroud is so bad that it's not making a difference. Like, they have the opposite problem. We were just talking about Detroit. Good offense. defense you can't trust. The Texans' defense is arguably the best in the league, but they have an offense that can't do anything.
1: Their offense is really, really bad, which is crazy because Stroud burst on the scene and he's gotten progressively worse every year.
3: They were so hopeful, too, when they made that playoff push last year, like something to bank on, and here we go. Here's a season of redemption, and they start 0-3.
1: There is absolutely no way you ever turn to Davis Mills, is there? Ever?
3: Next too long.
0: Agreed. Colts 1-2, Texans 0-3. Chiefs and Dolphins. This was a better game than anybody was expecting. Now, the Chiefs win by 14, 24-10. But the Dolphins were right there late in the game. Here's what drives me nuts. You guys saw the sack, or sorry, the hit in the end zone on Mahomes. It should have been third down incompletion, Chiefs punting from their own end zone.
1: Yeah.
0: But the Dolphins got hit with that body weight on the quarterback thing. That's ridiculous.
1: What are you supposed to do as a defender? What choice do you have?
3: I don't know which way you fall. I don't know which way you're supposed to fall, how you're supposed to fall. So that's a new training ground in the NFL. How to fall when tackling.
0: So I believe that would have given the Dolphins the ball back with a chance to tie the game, right? And instead, they have to suffer, you know, well, they didn't do themselves any favors. It's not like the Dolphins are any good, but still, would have given them an opportunity. By the way, when you're an 0-3 football team and you look like you're the worst in the league and you might not win a game all year, it's hard to drum up media hype. Jeff Hafley showed up at his presser yesterday and said this.
4: Got everybody that's coming.
5: It's Heat Media Day.
4: Say it again.
5: It's Heat Media Day.
4: I gotcha. Same time.
0: There's like four people at his press conference, and he's like, is this everybody?
5: Jeff.
0: So, Dolphins 0-3, Chiefs 3-0. The Dolphins, or I'm sorry, the Giants, without Jackson Dart, they start Jameis Winston again. Jameis Winston was really bad, but guess who's worse? The Tennessee Titans. And the Giants win that game 12-7. Interesting thing in that game. Did you guys see when Cam Ward's controller ran out of batteries mid-play? When he took the snap, goes back in the pocket, and he just goes like this, and then whips the ball. Do you guys know what I'm talking about?
1: No, I did not think there was a whistle.
0: No, he did this at Miami too. But Nelly, I got it. I'll dig up the video for you.
3: What was the reasoning behind it?
0: I don't know. It's weird. And if you're a coach, it's got to drive you nuts. So Nelly, I just sent you a DM. Pull up on the screen behind me. Literally, he drops back in the pocket. There's no pressure around him, and he just drops his arms down, almost as if the play was blown dead. But he was just chilling. Just chilling.
3: So maybe he had that moment of reflection. It's like, what? Why am I here?
0: What am I doing?
1: In mid-play? So mid-play.
3: Yeah.
1: Hut, hut, hut. And he's like, what am I doing here? Like, what? Why am I doing this?
0: All right, so here
6: us doing, being doers.
0: What is
3: that's
0: that?
3: That's unreal.
0: What is that?
1: It looks...
7: He completed the pass.
0: No, it was like a five-yard pass, but... If you saw your quarterback do this and your team is terrible, wouldn't that drive you nuts?
3: Oh, that's funny. I think it's a great fake. I think it's...
1: That looks really awkward. I don't think I've ever seen that before, ever.
3: I love it. I think he's like, screw it. I'm just going to take my time.
0: Oh, we stink. All right. Anyway, Giants are now 2-1. Titans 0-3. I've said this, and I'm going to maintain this despite the win. The Steelers are pointless, but they did just beat Cincinnati. They won 30-27. So now, are they not as pointless as they thought, or what?
1: Well, I watched Sunday NFL Countdown, and they talked about that Steelers team. And Aaron Rodgers threw for almost 300 yards and three touchdowns in that game.
0: Yeah.
1: He said...

0: Vic.
1: And he'll say, oh, I can't catch it. Or he'll just completely rip a receiver.
2: I think it was Michael Pittman this last week. That mother bleeper can't bleep and catch.
0: No, he says, hang on a second. Oh, my God. Aaron.
2: All right, well, Steelers are 2-1. No. Bengals are 2-1 on the year.
0: He said that guy, blank blanker, sucks blank. Blanken sucks blank.
2: Yeah. Commanders and Seahawks. This is a weird game. Sam Darnold is welcomed back to the lineup after Drew Lock keeps the team afloat 2-0 in his absence. He comes back. He throws the ball 45 times. He puts up 380 yards and 4 touchdowns. But the Commanders, with their backup quarterback, because Jaden Daniels dislocated his elbow last week, Marcus Mariota puts up 33, and they beat the Seahawks 33-31.
1: I didn't understand the imbalance in offense. I mean, very rarely does Seattle's known for its balance, right?
2: Yeah.
1: I mean, that's a balanced football team. They ran the ball 18 times, held Jadarian Price, their number one pick, only ran it 5 times in that game. And well, they throw it 46 times.
2: I think he got punished because he fumbled. And they probably didn't put him back in.
3: Also,
1: 46-18, that's a recipe that doesn't work too often.
0: Yeah. Not very often. We've seen it. But the Darnold also threw a couple of picks.
2: Yeah.
0: Mariota just played a clean game. Not a ton of yards, but he played a very clean game.
2: You guys want a stat that's going to blow your mind?
0: Blow it.
2: Through 3 weeks of the NFL season, Jackson Smith and Jigba has 27 catches for 405 yards and 6 touchdowns.
1: He's so good.
3: Jackson Smith and Gujuba.
2: That's crazy.
1: He's so good.
2: So, Seahawks 2-1, Commanders 1-2. I don't know what's going on with the Patriots. I don't know what's going on with Drake May. The Jags beat the Patriots 35-6. It was a complete butt-whipping.
1: Mm-hmm.
2: And one thing we do know, the Jags are really good. So you reflect on a couple weeks ago, the Broncos win, that's a big one. But Drake May, whose big thing last year was he completed everything. He pushed the ball downfield. He had 30-some touchdowns to like 6-7 picks last year.
0: 31-8.
2: He has 6 interceptions already to only one touchdown.
1: They can't protect him. He looks a little... He just looks like he's out of sorts.
0: Vic, have you ever seen a very good player all of a sudden lose his confidence and it feels like they just kind of lost everything? That's what it looks like to me. This guy is playing with zero confidence. He's hesitant on his throws. He's throwing it into double coverage. He's just trying to force things.
1: I love it.
0: I don't mind it at all. I'm just wondering whether it's arrogance or whether it's fear that's driving him right now, but they stink.
2: Patriots are 1-2. The Jags are 2-1.
4: When the ball got knocked out of Drake May's hand.
2: Niners and Cardinals. Cardinals gave them a game. They put up a tough fourth quarter. The Niners withstood it. They win 36-30. Brock Purdy with 4 touchdowns and 300 yards in that game. We know how good the Niners are. We know what the test is going to be this weekend when the Broncos travel to San Francisco to play in that game.
0: Mike Evans is a maybe, though. He's a questionable. He's got something going on.
2: Well, it's same old San Francisco losing guys to injury again, but they continue to win.
0: By the way, Nick Bosa's out again. Do you see that?
2: Yeah.
1: Mm-hmm.
0: That's not, I mean, that guy's hurt.
1: That dude's hurt.
0: That guy is like a tissue paper guy.
2: Tough thing here.
1: Brock Purdy's balling, bro.
2: Yeah.
1: Have you seen his numbers?
2: Mm-hmm.
1: Yeah, he's been incredible. I didn't realize he could run that well.
2: Yeah, he's an athlete. Yeah, Brock Purdy has 9 touchdowns and 1 pick so far this year. 3 games. Bigger question to me is, they aren't going to matter because they play in too tough a division, but would the Cardinals be kind of a good football team if they didn't play in the NFC West?
1: Yeah, I was about to tell you something, that the Cardinals are on the Broncos' schedule. Don't automatically assume that game, Moj.
2: He's right. They look pretty good.
0: Well, they got blasted by Seattle and Drew Lock.
2: They did.
0: 31-7, and then... I mean, they gave the Niners a hell of a game. Don't get me wrong. I think they're good enough to
1: That's a home game.
0: I think they're good enough to scare people. But they're not good enough to win anything.
1: October 25th is a home game for them. Just beware.
0: No big deal.
2: So Niners 3-0, Cardinals 1-2, Vikings and Bucks. I thought that this would be the game that the Bucks get right and the Vikings come down to earth. They started Kyler Murray for the first time since getting knocked out in that first week. Vikings win again, 23-16. I mean, their defense is really, really good. And they're able to do enough on offense to withstand it over the last 3 weeks.
1: So,
2: but the Bucks have a bigger problem now. They're 0-3. They're

0: We're going to lose Baker Mayfield for some time here. He dislocated that thumb and that nasty injury on his throwing hand. They said he's going to be out 3 weeks, I think. Yeah. And now they're going to start the kid who started at Kansas last year, and Jalen Daniels.
1: I don't know anything about Jalen Daniels, really. I didn't pay attention to Kansas football.
0: Wait, is it Jalen Daniels, or is it, am I doing the Jaden Daniels thing?
1: No, that's Jalen. It's J-A-L-O-N,
2: yes,
1: Jalen
2: Daniels.
1: Yes,
2: and I often, back when they were both in college, I confused the hell out of both of them. This is the worst-case scenario for Tampa. They had to pay Baker. They did it in the final hour. They're 0-3, and Baker's out.
0: So we have Jalen Daniels, we have Jaden Daniels, and we have Jaden McDaniels, right?
2: Yeah, there's too many.
1: There's too many annuals and J's and annuals.
2: There was a time in town, you want to blow your brain? There was a time in town when there's a Ty Law and a Ty Lawson playing at the same time.
0: Yeah, it's tough. By the way...
1: But with Ben Tenzer and John Wallace, I always want to say Ben Wallace and I want to say Ben Wallace all the time.
0: Yes. Yeah. Here's, if you want a silver lining and you're a Tampa Bay fan, this is what Todd Bowles said after starting the year 0-3.
3: Funny thing, we're 0-3 and we're a game out of first place. So we have to get our stuff together. We got to reach down and do more to a coach, to a person, to a player. We got to do more and figure out what we can do more and how can we be better and come back tomorrow and get ready to go.
0: They're a game out of first place.
1: Oh, coach, at 0-3. Coach, you're going to be, you know, you're going to Detroit. It's going to be cold.
2: You know what? He's always,
4: you know,
2: got
4: maybe
2: that...
4: we'd be 3-0 if we played in a dome.
2: He's got that sympathetic voice. Like if you fall off your bike and hurt your knee, I just want him.
1: Yeah,
2: talking to
1: me. You want him to calm me down. Yes,
2: yes,
1: yes.
0: It's a rabble. Just put a Band-Aid on that.
5: Yeah. You're going, you hold your head up. All right.
0: So the Bucks 0-3, the Vikings 3-0. Ravens beat the Cowboys. I talked about this yesterday.
1: I've gone back, Brett, since you talked.
0: I told you, it's ridiculous.
1: I've gone back and I've watched that probably 5 times. And you are so correct. It's like one of the worst, most egregious clock management things I've seen in a long time.
0: It's second and goal with 20 seconds left. The Cowboys have a timeout. Prescott scrambles. He gets tackled. They take the timeout immediately, which is the first mistake. Because the next play is an incompletion. Now there's 10 seconds on the clock. You kick the field goal. Now it's tied 31-31, 7 seconds left. They decide to boot the ball out of the back of the end zone instead of killing any sort of time on a punt return, which allows the Ravens enough time to complete a 27-yard pass, put them in field goal range, and close the game out in regulation. It's stupid. And that's why the Cowboys are 1-2 and the Ravens are 2-1. And then finally, big surprise to me, I've said forever, I think the Saints are a good football team. I still do. The Raiders just went to New Orleans, a tough place to win, put up 35 points and won 35-27. Which begs the question, are we scared of the Raiders?
6: We were never supposed to be in this position!
1: Well, Brock Bowers comes back, right?
2: Is Kirk Cousins the second best quarterback in this division?
1: He might be. He is right now. Well, no. Is he better than Bo right now? Put it this way. He's probably neck and neck, but 13 targets on Brock Bowers. He had 10 catches for 116 yards and a touch.
0: He's kind of good.
1: You think that guy matters to their offense?
0: He's kind of
1: good. Holy cow.
0: That is a look around the NFL. We'll get more into this with Adam Schefter at 9:20. Stick around.
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0: Oh, by the way, stories around sports in the world we feel like you should be aware of. So, couple things here. The MLB postseason starts today. Couple big matchups, by the way. You have the tried and true Red Sox-Yankees Game 1. That is tonight at 6 o'clock. You have Astros and White Sox. That's at 3 o'clock today. You have Cubs and Padres at 8 o'clock. So a whole bunch of things going on. But did you see, remember the great story the Seattle Mariners were last year?
1: Yeah.
0: Yeah, how awesome they were?
1: Yes.
0: Well, they were a disaster this year.
1: Complete and total.
0: You know, we discussed the amazing stat that Vlad Guerrero Jr. has had one home run in Toronto since last year, but that series against Toronto in Seattle was magical. And there's, I will put the MLB postseason up against anything if you're just talking about chew your fingernails off sort of pressure. The weird thing about Seattle, they finished this year with a 76-86 record. They missed the postseason. You know they announced their manager was being let go, Dan Wilson? He announced it in a press conference that he had at the end of the year.
1: Oh, he said, I'm getting let go today, by the way?
0: Yes.
1: Really?
0: Yes, that's how people found out.
1: I didn't even realize that.
0: He announced his own firing. How often does that happen?
1: Did he say, this is the last time I'll talk to you guys because they're firing me?
0: Well,
1: essentially?
0: I'll send it to Nelly here.
1: That's kind of odd, is it not?
0: It's pretty cold-blooded, I would say, right?
1: Yeah.
0: Nelly, I just sent you a DM. You can just rip it from the very beginning. Just listen to the tone from him. It's wild. But anyway, go ahead.
1: Oh, by the way, speaking of baseball playoffs, and you're talking about the Red Sox and the Yankees, Aaron Judge is not on the Yankees roster.
0: Well, he's hurt.
1: He's had this calf injury since when?
0: Well, he tried to come back and play not too long ago,
1: yeah,
0: and then it flared up again.
1: But, I mean, that was September 16th, but when did he officially injure it?
0: Oh,
1: like
0: it was
1: spring
0: back,
1: training?
0: No, it was back in, like, May. Yeah.
1: So it's now late September, and I really should be back at school.
0: Yeah.
1: And he can't get his calf right? What, I mean, what is there an alien living in his calf muscle? What's going on?
0: Well, I mean, Moj, we've wondered forever with hamstrings and stuff like that with some guys in town. It's like, is this thing ever going to get right? Is it ever going to be okay again? And sometimes the answer is like, no, it's not.
1: I guess. Oh, by the way, did you see the onside kick in the Tennessee and Texas game at the end there?
0: It gave
1: Tennessee the opportunity to try and tie the game or win.
0: Yep.
1: Again, we're getting back to this. We don't know what we don't know. The kick should have been disallowed, and it should have been a penalty. Because you can actually drop kick an onside kick. But what the kicker did is he pivoted one way and then pivoted back the other way.
0: Ah.
1: And he did not kick it from the 35. He kicked it from a yard short.
0: Hey, can I just say?
1: So it should have been an illegal kick. It should have been flagged. They should have been backed up, and he should have had to try it again.
0: And
1: by the way, Tennessee recovered the ball and had a chance.
0: I love a drop kick onside kick. I think that's just beautiful.
1: But what happens, you have to stand at the 35, and you have to aim to where you're going to kick it, and then kick it if you're going to do it.
0: Did you see what happened over the weekend in the Jags game when Travis Hunter got his first interception of his career? So he's so excited, as a lot of guys are when they get their first pick, their first touchdown, whatever. They drop the ball, and they start sprinting everywhere. So the ball boy picks up the ball. Josh Hines Allen, his teammate, goes to the ball boy to try and get the ball back. And he's trying to rip the ball out of the guy's hand. And the ball boy is like pushing him back. And people are saying that Josh Hines Allen is being a jerk. I'm saying, hey, ball boy, how about you don't take your job that seriously and give the guy the ball?
1: I thought it was a Patriots staffer that he got a fight with.
0: Well, it became that after it was the dude holding all the balls on the sideline. I don't know. But it's like, hey, Hardo, give the guy the football that's a football player. By the way, he was this tall.
1: A little guy.
0: You shouldn't be pushing anybody.
1: Eventually, they got the football, and Travis Hunter got it, so that's good.
0: You know what you call Josh Hines Allen if you're that size? You call him sir.
1: Pretty much, yeah. Oh, by the way, the latest odds just came out. I obviously don't, I don't bet. I'm not good at it. I'm not allowed to anyway. But I was looking at the National Hockey League. DraftKings has a tie atop its championship odds with the Hurricanes and the Panthers at plus 650. Who's at plus 700? The Colorado Avalanche.
0: Of course.
1: BetMGM and FanDuel have Florida as the standalone favorite at plus 650. Oh. And Caesars has the Avs in the top spot at plus 600. I'm telling you, dude, everybody, the Avs are right there. I know we'll talk more about it tomorrow as we get ready for Game 1 against the Los Angeles Kings. Coach Bednar begins his yearly escapade every week at 8 a.m. tomorrow.
0: Yep.
1: But, Vic, the Avs are still really good, despite what the ball business says and, you know, whomever else. The Avs are right there, bro.
2: I got one for you.
1: Yeah.
2: For your information. Is that what the segment's called?
1: Yes. For your information, yes.
2: So we asked this, right, with the new stadium going to Burnham Yards, with the new development at Ball Arena. Where's everybody going to park? There's parking spots available, but it just doesn't look as, you know, there's not these expansive parking lots.
3: I know a certain recording studio that I have free reign at, right?
2: Well, today, my friend, if you're not parking at my
1: Adelio,
2: today, all three ownership groups, actually four here, owners of the Nuggets and Avs, we know them. Owners of the Broncos, owners of the Summit soccer team, owners of the Rockies, They came together to endorse issue 7A on the ballot that's coming out in November for voters. This ballot measure would free up a new sales tax. A sales tax, 33 cents on, is it? Yeah, 33 cents on every $100 spent would go to a new train line that's going to run from Pueblo up to Fort Collins that would expand the trains. They call them the Coco trains, the Colorado connectors, that would run through Burnham Yard, run through Ball Arena, run through that whole area to bring fans up and down the front range to those games.
1: So, and these are big trains. This is, we're not talking light rail. These are big trains, right?
2: Like big boys.
1: The biggins.
2: Yeah.
1: Can the biggins run on light? Well, hold on a second. Where the hell would they put the track? You can't run the biggins on a light rail track.
2: There's already a track there, dude. The railroad's been there forever. The tracks have been there forever.
1: Yeah, but where does it come from the south?
2: Pueblo. That's been there forever, dude.
1: I know, but when it gets to Lone Tree, where does it? Where's the track at?
2: Are you asking me to re-engineer the tracks? I don't know, but my dad used to work for the railroad. He fell asleep in the car of a railroad car all the way to Santa Fe.
1: Yeah, I realize that, but what I'm trying to say to you is, I don't know where they're going to put a new track because you can't. This train is big.
2: All I'm telling you is now sports has become involved in this, and you know, sports and politics aren't supposed to mix. But when it comes to carrying fans to games, you know, these stadiums and these outfits, they're going to be relying on people coming to those games without parking.
0: Okay, so I have a couple of questions because I know how government works. Is this going to get actually done, or is this going to take 15 years for it to get done? Number one. Number two, if you do this, can you do me a favor? Mm-hmm. Can we have some security on the trains so that when I get on there, there's not somebody doing drugs in the aisle across from me?
2: Are you speaking of the train to DIA?
0: God,
1: no,
0: man.
1: No, Vic. I'm talking about the train to downtown.
0: I think, I remember the last time I went on there. I'm just being honest. I would love to take. I love taking the train to Union Station to go to the Rockies game or whatever. Some of these trains,
1: sketchy.
0: I'd never take my daughter on that train.
1: Never.
0: Ever.
1: Nope.
0: Ever, ever, ever. And there's never a security person in sight. Ever.
2: This is a passenger train which is set to link Union Station to Westminster, Broomfield, Boulder, Longmont, Loveland, Fort Collins. 3 daily trips starting in 2029.
1: Yeah, it's a big boy train. It really is. Hey, I'm gonna be on record though with trains. I've been in Denver for 30 years. And I've heard just a boatload about trains, and we finally got the light rail and so on and so forth. I'm going to treat these trains, Vic, up the mountain train and this Coco train. I'm going to treat it, and I like trains. Hell, I've ridden trains all over Colorado. I'm going to treat it like aliens. Until you show me a live alien or a dead alien or a live train or a dead train that has tracks that could actually possibly move one day, I ain't hearing it. I don't want to hear about aliens. I don't want to hear about aliens.
2: There.
1: Aliens or trains or nothing. Ever.
2: You keep talking about these tracks. The tracks are already laid. They've been there forever. The tracks are there. It's just getting the trains running. 33 cents on every $100. That's the tax.
1: But, Vic, I'm trying to picture in my head. So you're talking to the ones that come up Santa Fe. So it comes up through Littleton. Is that right? The train. The train tracks that run up. That run up Santa Fe from 470 all the way up. So that goes through Littleton to downtown. It has to.
0: Hey.
1: It has to.
0: By the way, I want to play this audio for you. Because, Vic, I don't think you heard this at the beginning of the segment. Dan Wilson, who is the manager, or was the manager, of the Seattle Mariners. This is his last press conference. Listen to this. Oh, I got it.
4: This season has been very difficult, and of course the results have not been what any of us have expected. As a result, it was concluded that today is my last day as manager of the Seattle Mariners. I'm still processing this with my family, and it's a very difficult day.
0: Can I ask you something? How often have people announced their own firing? he went to that press conference, and nobody knew it. Nobody knew it. Like, this wasn't, hey, you're fired and we'll give you a press conference on the way out. Mm-hmm. He went to the press conference and was like, hey, thanks for coming. By the way, this is my last day. He announced it himself. That's Doug weird.
2: Doug Mobeck in the day organized a retirement, or I'm sorry, a firing press conference by himself. He and Jane, his wife.
3: He did.
0: It's pretty badass.
3: He did.
0: Anyway, that's all. By
3: Doug
0: the way,
3: Love, one of a kind, man.
0: Adam Schefter is going to join us in 20 minutes. Stay around.
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32: Got a crash here at Hamden in Colorado, really backing things up on the eastbound side of Hamden. I-25 still really slow in both directions between I-225 and Santa Fe, and it's pretty clogged up southbound through downtown Denver. I-70 also jammed up westbound between Pena and I-270. 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
10: 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But even though I missed the show, I'm pretty sure I could tell you exactly how it went down. So I'm going to take a guess here. Brett probably started the show by bellyaching about how the Broncos offense was absolute ass for about three quarters against the Rams, but the offense turned it on when they need to and mounted another thrilling comeback in the face of defeat. Bo Nix did what Bo Nix does, but ultimately the win still came down to the Broncos defense, bailing them out, making plays in the clutch, and let's be real, on that last touchdown drive, they got a lot of favorable calls from the officials, maybe a little bit of home cooking, courtesy of good old Roger Goodell. And so Brett was offering up his criticisms of the game, and everybody got mad at him because, shut up, nerd, how you win doesn't matter. The point is they beat the Super Bowl favorites in primetime. Another win for the Broncos. Broncos country, let's ride. Shut up, Brett. All the texters were mad at him all morning long for actually having intellectual thoughts and legitimate criticisms about some of the shortcomings of this team. Is that about it? Did I miss anything? Basically, Brett, I don't know what they're paying you right now, but it's probably too much because every Monday morning you just get to come in and do the same exact show that you've been doing for at least a year, maybe longer.
0: It's a very educated guess, but you, sir, are wrong.
11: How could you be so sure?
0: I did not do that yesterday. I did not. You win against the Rams, it's a good win. Now, could I have done the same thing that I've done forever? Could we have done the same thing, the same show that we've done for the last year and a half? Yeah, we probably could have. But I've told you, Sunday changed me. I've been beaten. I can't keep saying the same thing. Like this, my whole point to talking about the Broncos in that manner was, if you play against the best teams in the league and have starts like that, it's not going to work. And guess what? It worked. And Vic, you said yesterday that works at home, but you have to be able to score early on the road, like this weekend in San Francisco. To which I responded, do you? Because I don't know if you do.
1: Yeah.
0: Now, what do they need on their way to these comebacks? They need a defensive touchdown. They need maybe a favorable call on a pass interference. But they just do it. They do it every week.
2: I'm done trying to legislate how you win games. I'm done. Those days, maybe it's my old age, Moj. Maybe it's the fact that I'm more calm at my tender age. I don't know. I don't care how you win. I don't care. And if this is who they are and this is what they're going to be and this is what they give us every week and you're going to be living on the edge of your seat and you're going to be sitting there at halftime saying, this is terrible, and at the end of the game, that's fine. So it's impossible for us to change who they are. We can't change. They've tried to change who they are. This is what they are. Enjoy it.
1: Let me glom on to both of those statements. I've maintained for a long time, you can do this for a while. Yeah, for sure you can. But you can't do it forever because that's not a formula for long-term winning. Okay, hold on. If you want to sustain,
2: Tom Brokaw?
1: Yeah, I'm going full. It's not enough for Brokaw, the football. It's not sustainable for the long haul. Oh, you know what, Moj? You're an idiot. Because it is. Because they're doing it for the long haul, and they have been doing it for the long haul, Moj. So you can take all your stats and your facts and your history, and you can shove them right where the sun don't shine, because that doesn't matter to this team. This team doesn't care about facts. This team doesn't care about stats. This team doesn't care about clock differential and turnover margins, and they don't care. Doesn't matter.
12: Stick it up our ass.
2: Do you know what they are?
1: Hey, come on now.
2: Do you know what they are? I thought about this the other day. The Broncos are like my college roommate, Mike Shinnick. we would take a lot of the same classes together, and I would study my ass off just to get through. I mean, I would study hard. I would go to every class. That dude never went to class.
4: Yeah.
2: Ever. Never went to class. The week before finals. Hey, Vic, do you have that Civil War history book? Yeah. Can I borrow it real quick? He would read the book the week before class and ace every class.
4: Sure.
2: He retired about 10 years ago after owning a hedge fund. That's what the Broncos are. That they are that team that, wait, how did you do that? They just do it. They figure it out.
0: Texture says, except when they don't do it, they pulled it out at home the last 2 weeks, but they couldn't rally back against Kansas City. True. But let's look at history here. Kansas City game is the exception to the rule. They've done this. They won 14 games last year doing this. 14. What was the set that we had before the season started? That they trailed in 15 games last year, and they won 14. And no team has won more than 11 in trailing in 15 games or more in a season. They've been doing this forever. And I'll say this. In regards to sustainability and all that different stuff, it's been sustainable. I watched the Eagles and the Bears last night. I'm watching the Bears go out there with their third-string quarterback in Case Keenum, and they put up 27 points, and they're scoring early in the game. Wasn't their first drive a touchdown? I think.
2: Mm-hmm.
0: When's the last time the Broncos had their opening drive as a touchdown?
1: Oh, that is a great question.
2: Let me think about that. Hold on a second. I wasn't in the playoffs. Did they score the opening touchdown against Buffalo? I can't remember. They didn't do it against New England.
0: No. Well, wait a minute. They scored early against New England.
2: Yeah, but it was early. I don't know if it was the opening drive, though.
0: Hang on,
2: remember
0: a
2: the
0: second.
2: Pass to Mims that set up the touchdown to Sutton? I don't know if that was the second drive.
0: It was a three and out.
1: They kicked a field goal on their first possession against Buffalo, and then the Bills scored a touchdown.
0: When is the last time?
1: Then they went three and out. Then the Bills fumbled. Then they scored a touchdown in the second quarter to make it 10-7.
0: You know, it's just something that struck me. And Vic, we were talking about it yesterday. The early struggles offensively, is that a play calling issue? Is that a personnel issue? And to the argument of the personnel problem, the opening drive of the Bears game was a touchdown with a third-string quarterback. You would think if there's any excuse to have personnel issues, wouldn't it be that? Wouldn't it be like, oh, we didn't score early because we had a third-string quarterback and they did it with Case Keenum?
2: Again, this team is the ultimate procrastinator. That's what it is. They procrastinate.
0: I found it, by the way.
1: Green Bay Packers.
0: Nope. It was Vegas the week before that. It was December 7th.
1: Are you sure?
0: Yes. Their opening drive was a fumble against
1: the Packers. Who'd they play on that December 7th?
0: I just done told you. It was the Raiders.
1: Raiders, okay.
2: Are you in a different sphere?
1: Yeah, I looked it up, and AI Overview says it was December 7th, 2025 against the Packers.
0: Well, don't trust the robots, because I'm looking at it right now.
1: Robot's an idiot.
2: Hey, you know, the Broncos just, and you got to start to wonder now, if these opening drives aren't working, is it the script? Is it the play call? Is it the execution? What is it?
0: But that's what I'm asking, Vic. Look at last night. The Bears scored on their opening drive with Case Keenum, a third-string quarterback.
2: So how much of it is the script versus the execution?
12: Case Keenum. Like, Keenum, I'm sorry.
2: I think there's a degree, guys, because you don't do it often, and the old Shanahan Broncos were renowned for scoring on the first play, on the first series. They did it all the time.
1: Yep.
2: They were so good at that, right? And they had a confidence because they saw that script and they said, oh, yeah, we got it. I think that there's so little confidence with this team on the opening drive that it's a team thing. It's like, oh, crap. Here we go again, three and out.
0: Yeah.
2: Like if I had you bet money right now, Broncos, Niners, Sunday, opening drive. You had to bet the house. Would you bet the house on a three and out or a touchdown?
0: I would bet my house, your house, and Mosher's house.
1: It would be three and out.
0: That, yeah, no touchdown.
2: So, yeah, you had to choose between touchdown or three and out. You're going three and out.
0: Of course.
2: It's just sort of ingrained now. It's like, and I don't know how you get out of that.
0: It's their way of getting into the game. It's just, let's just go out, let the white boy get a taste, and then go back to the sideline.
2: Hey, not to cite my favorite movie of all time, but, you know, Rocky got into the game by eating some punches. You got to eat a few. You got to taste it. Taste your own blood. Eat a few punches. And now you're ready to go.
1: So, Vic, what I tried to... Oh, God, how do I... Mom, I'm having a meltdown. What I've been trying to say for the past 2 years and change is that, okay, I dig what you're saying. Actually, it was probably midway through year number one of Bo Nix. Okay, I get it, but sometimes you eat too many punches and you get knocked out.
0: Okay.
2: What happened against Kansas City?
1: But the funny part, Vic, is that that is by far outside the norm. That is the anomaly. The Kansas City game is the anomaly.
2: Well, I give you 14-3.
1: They eat punches, bro, and they get off the mat and they come back and they punch you to death.
0: So a texter says the Broncos,
1: it's crazy.
0: The Broncos' margin for error is too small. They will not be successful long term unless they fix the slow start problem. Hey, buddy, I got a show that you can listen to. You can go talk to Brett Kane from 2025. Because I did that every week. And it turns out they won 14 games, got to an AFC championship, probably a Super Bowl if their quarterback's healthy.
2: You could keep saying that. We've seen three games this year already. Three games. In two out of those three games, they've proven you wrong.
0: If this has lasted over a calendar year, this is not some sort of blip on the radar. It is part of your DNA. It's Moj, if you walk in every day and... Moj, don't eat that 3-day-old pizza that's in the bed of your truck. It's going to make you sick. And you do that every day for a year, and you never get sick. I'm just like, you know what? He's got a steel stomach then, and nothing affects him. This is what the Broncos are. It's just, it's not been, it's, how do I say this? It's been a, factor, but not enough to make them lose football games. But which is
1: so far against what should be the grain. If you look at the history of the National Football League and the long term prognosis of playing that way is not good. Well, okay, I'll tell you what, Brett, maybe it's not. But catch up to me in 2029, because right now it doesn't mean jack squat. Maybe in 2029 the tables turn, but right now this is the way this team wins.
0: Here's what's funny, is that I'm watching the game last night, and I'm watching it through two different lenses. Number one, I'm watching it through a Ben Johnson lens of our discussion, is it the players on the field or is it the play calling that's leading to these slow starts? And to watch Case Keenum do that, guys, how difficult is it for the Broncos to put up 27 points in the game?
1: Pretty hard.
0: They almost never do it.
1: Right.
2: Until they do it in a blur.
0: But they score 30 last week. 7 points were given to you by your defense. They really just put up 23 points of offense. With a third-string quarterback, the Bears scored 27. You go, I would assume that has a lot to do with Ben Johnson, right? A lot to do with scheme, a lot to do with when to call this play at this time. And then I look at the opposite side, which is Philadelphia. Philadelphia has gone through coordinator after coordinator after coordinator on the offensive side of the football. They can't find one that they think works. And at some point, I'm like, well, maybe Jalen Hurts is the problem. There's one guy that's there all the time. It's him. And if they're always frustrated with their offense not being able to get going, and they find a different guy to run a different offense every single year, maybe that's a part of it. You know, maybe A.J. Brown was upset not because of the dude calling plays last year, but because of the guy who's throwing him the football, or lack thereof. And it's just, it's a weird thing, because I'm watching two teams, both of them good, but having completely separate sort of identities on offense, and I'm trying to figure out, like, how do the Bears do that? What is it about the Bears that makes that thing go? Are they talented? Yes, they got a good running back group. They got a couple of good wide receivers, Adunze and Luther Burden and Khalif Raymond had a big night last night.
1: He had a really big night.
0: But here's the conclusion I come to. Ben Johnson's just really good at this, isn't he? And I know Sean Payton's good at it. So what's going on? But here's the beauty. doing that when you continue to win, it's almost even more frustrating because you're like, I feel like you can be even better than this. Like, you're a very, very good football team. And you could be, think about this, guys. If the Broncos would put up 14 points in a first half, they would be borderline unbeatable, considering what all the other things they can do.
2: But would they be the same in the second half?
0: I mean, I know.
2: You know, sometimes you can't have it both ways. If they did what they did in the second half and the first, then they'd be winning games, they'd be blowing teams out.
0: Yeah.
2: It's not what the NFL is.
0: So anyway, we can talk more about this with Adam Schefter, who joins us next.
3: I go back to an old coachingism that I've been using for years. Coach Mike Sanford. It catches up to you when it catches up to you. 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I really believe that.
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0: All right, let's head out to the Ramos Law Hotline. 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Adam, how you doing this morning?
1: What's going on, gentlemen?
0: You know, looking at the games from over the weekend, I got to tell you, there's a lot of things that I guess are up in the air that we don't really know through 3 weeks. But what surprised you the most through 3 weeks of the season?
1: I think the biggest surprise is how unpredictable it continues to be. It should be no surprise at all that every single week you never know what's going to happen. And here we are. We have, you know, the Houston Texans and Los Angeles Chargers at 0-3, two teams touted to be Super Bowl favorites. We have the entire AFC North 2-1, including the Cleveland Browns. We've got the Chicago Bears winning a game convincingly with a third-string quarterback. I mean, it goes on and on. Like, it just, there's surprise every week. What surprised you? Whatever happened that moment, whatever that happened that night before, whatever happened, I mean, the Falcons going into Green Bay. Like, it's just, that's the league.
0: I guess to get more specific, do you think the Raiders with this 3-0 start, or is this just a nice little start to the season for them and they'll come back to earth? Or do you think they're a contender now in the AFC West?
1: I think they're a 3-0 team, and I think they're off to a nice start. And, you know, this league is so much about confidence and momentum and health. And if you have those three things and you're rolling, then anything's possible. Do I think they're going to the Super Bowl? No, I don't. But I didn't think they'd be 3-0, and here they are, and they're playing very well right now. So clearly, Clint Kubiak has made an enormous difference. Coaching matters in the NFL, and you're seeing it reinforced again with Clint Kubiak and the effort he's gotten out of those guys and what it means to call an offense that runs the way it should, that kind of operates without deficiencies and without kinks, and it just happens. And they're doing a great job there in Las Vegas.
2: Adam, your reaction Sunday Night Football. We we're doing this in Denver again. How did they win that game? Is this what the Broncos are? Is that what you expect them to be? They're not going to get off to a fast start. They're always going to be playing from behind, and they have a way of winning from behind. Is this who they are?
1: Well, it may be who they are now, Vic, but obviously it bothers Sean Payton that is how they're playing, because he doesn't like the slow starts, and they're going to be doing what they can to correct that. We'll see what they can do to improve it. To me, the way I look at it, I don't look at it as like, is this who they are? And there's a problem. I look at it like they were down 16-0 against one of the preeminent teams in football and came back and won. Like, that's impressive. They were dead. They were dead in the water. And really should not have won that game. But to their credit, they came back, they fought, they got the touchdown, they got a two. They came back, another touchdown, another two. Like, you get those two-point conversions, both of them, makes a huge difference. They get the help from the official late. Now it's even between Sean McVay and Sean Payton. Sean McVay got the call he shouldn't have in the NFC Championship. Sean Payton got the call he shouldn't have in this game. And, again, I look at it as they found a way to win a home game against a really good team, and they're 2-1.
2: I'm going to disagree with you. I'm going to disagree with the official on the broadcast. I thought it was pass interference. I thought he jostled past Pat Bryant first. Pat Bryant did sell it, and he pushed back.
3: Be intellectually honest, Vic. Be honest. Be intellectually honest.
2: I swear to God. My brothers and I had this debate yesterday. We looked at it. We looked at it several times, and I'm watching it. The initial push was from the defensive back. I thought that was a PI. If it's a PI in the first quarter, why can't it be a PI in the fourth quarter? What's the difference?
1: Well, again, that's not how I saw it. It's not how others saw it. And it's how the official behind the play saw it. And it didn't look like it impeded the play all that much to me. And look, Denver got the call. Worked out well. They took advantage of it. But I didn't see it as PI. I didn't.
3: Adam, you like data. You're a smart guy. You know, you use that to back things up. Even before Sean Payton started saying it in the offseason, I've been saying it for a year and a half, you can't keep walking this razor's edge. You can't do it, because eventually it's going to catch up to you. And they keep walking the razor's edge. I'm throwing my hands up. I'm with Brett. My hands are in the air. I don't know what I don't know about this team anymore. It may catch up to them in 2029, but I'm telling you right now, Adam, the Bo Nix you see in the second half when he's down and he's just got to sling that pig is not the same guy in the first half. We're talking one's an alien robot and one is the real Bo Nix, and I don't know which is which.
1: Well, I got to tell you something. It wasn't all that dissimilar when John Elway played. And I'm not saying that Bo Nix is John Elway. He's not. But the Broncos would go down And when they were down in the second half, they almost clicked an extra gear and a switch that they hadn't in the first half. And Elway was at his best when they were down, when the game was on the line, when the chips were on the table, and that's when he came through. Now, again, Bo Nix hasn't done it anywhere near John Elway's length of career. There's still a lot to prove. But what you're describing to me when you were saying that sounded like John Elway and the Denver Broncos back in the 90s.
3: Yep.
0: Adam Schefter with us. 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The trade yesterday, J.J. McCarthy going to the Giants. Is the plan for the Giants to eventually make him the starter once he learns the offense, or is he just going to be a backup to Jameis?
1: I don't think that's the plan. I think the plan is we lost our starting quarterback. We have Jameis Winston in there. Jameis is a good backup. He's a good two. You might be able to start him and win some games, but we need another option in the event that Jameis helps the other team as much as he helps our team. And that's always been the knock. When you spoke to people, like, you never know whose team he's going to help win. Like that, he could help your team. He could go out and throw four touchdowns, look great, and he'd go out the next week and throw three picks, and you lose the game. So I think that they wanted to solidify that position beyond having Jake Haener on the practice squad as depth behind Jameis Winston. So you get the former 10th overall pick in the 24 draft, who obviously it hasn't worked out. So far, the only quarterbacks who have played fewer for their teams before they moved on for them, picked that high, were Trey Lance, Paxton Lynch, and Johnny Manziel. So he's an exclusive company, but it's early in his career, and J.J.'s got a chance to change that narrative in New York. He played for Jim Harbaugh in college. He played for John Harbaugh in New York. And to me, the Giants rolled the dice, cost him a five. If it doesn't work out, cost him a five. If it works out, you just hit on the 10th pick in the draft, and that's great at the most important position in sports.
3: Adam, what's the scuttlebutt around the league about the San Francisco 49ers? Because despite all the injuries they've had over the past couple of years, Kyle Shanahan has them balling all the time. Obviously a very good coach, and now Brock Purdy is absolutely rolling. Tough one against Arizona, but what's the overall feeling about what's going on the West Coast?
1: Well, again, it's amazing how they do that. And you asked me surprises at the beginning of the segment. My mind never even went to the Raiders. It didn't go to the 49ers, and there's two more surprises. Like, Brock Purdy right now has a quarterback rating of 93.7. It's the highest quarterback rating of any quarterback in his team's first three games of a season since the metric was introduced in 2006.
0: Wow.
1: That tells you how high level Brock Purdy's playing at. And he's playing that. I mean, he's incredible the way he sees the field. And Kyle is unbelievable as a coach and a play caller. And it seems like I might be playing wide receiver for them next week, and they'll probably still score points wherever they're playing. Like, they just keep losing wide receivers. Mm. They keep losing linemen. They keep losing players across the field. A lot of teams use that as an excuse. They don't get it done. And the Niners, to their credit, it's unbelievable how many players they've lost and how many games they've won.
2: That's just like the marriage of quarterback and play caller, young quarterback and play caller, is so vital to the career of these guys.
1: Old quarterback and play caller, as we saw last night.
2: Yeah.
1: The marriage of quarterback and play caller is very important.
2: Yeah, I mean, that's what I say. If you give San Francisco a different play caller, do you see the same results? I mean, because Kyle Shanahan has a knack, right? He's one of those guys. You bring a young quarterback in there, you bring any quarterback, he has a way of getting production out of them. How good really are they? Or is it Kyle Shanahan that's that good?
1: Oh, I think that they're that good. I think Kyle's that good, first of all. That's the first thing. But they have some unbelievable veteran players, like Hall of Fame players. You know, Fred Warner, I had a GM tell me he's the best linebacker in football.

0: and offering Mike's, his kid yeah, advice?
1: Mike tries to stay out of his way.
0: Okay, but let me ask you this. What has Kyle done? Because Mike Shanahan has produced a lot of talented coaches, man. He's got a tree that's flourishing. What does Kyle do differently than Dad? What has he added to the Shanahan offense that's different than Dad?
1: You know, Vic, I'm not a big X's and O's guy, but I'll just say this. Like, you know, I've known that family a long time. They've been, you know, we've had strong relationship for a long period of time. And I remember when Mike got fired in Denver and I went over his house and I showed him how to text. Like, he didn't know how to email. Like, he's not the most technologically, nor am I, swiftest person in the world. And it's an adjustment for anybody who's my age or his age, our age, Vic. And so you learn these things. Kyle is all adept at a lot of those things. Not that he's a great texter or emailer either, but he understands it. He can get spreadsheets and do all the data. And so, like, I always said that Kyle was like Mike 2.0. Mike's, you know, Kyle's a version of that. So if Mike were coaching today, he would be adept and swift at all those things. So, but he's not. So Kyle is. And it's just the next generation. That's all.
2: Get a report
1: just on. Like, my kids are much smarter than me. They have to show me things, right? So Kyle shows his dad. The same time. I mean,
0: well, my kids are dumber than I am. So I take great pride in that.
1: There you go.
2: Just a couple more quick things here. I saw you had the report, Joey Porter Jr. Do you think that he gets moved, or do you think things get figured out in Pittsburgh?
1: I'll say that they're open to moving him, and they've gotten calls. And so if all that's happening, and he's not happy there, and they're not going to give him the contract in season, I think the possibility of a trade remains in play.
2: And then finally, I'm going to play a piece of audio for you. This is from over the weekend. Get your reaction to this.
3: This is it, Hank Brown. A defining Iowa moment. Waits in the wings. Can he snatch it? Empty in the backfield. Hits his back foot. Throws to the end zone. Back shoulder. Oh, is he caught? Oh, my God. Oh, my God. He caught it. Oh, my God. He caught it. Yes.
2: That's Iowa's play-by-play crew from college.
1: Who'd they play?
4: I don't remember. You know, I kind of forget. Oh, man.
2: What do you think?
1: I don't even know what happened.
2: That was the game-winning touchdown against Michigan in the Big House is what that was.
1: Oh, I don't know anything about that. No. I don't know anything about that.
4: I thought that was Vic from Notre Dame circa 1990.
1: I have a big question. Actually, I just thought of this. I have a big question before you let me go. So I am an avid fantasy basketball player. Avid. Mm-hmm. Okay? And I'm in a 14-team War Room League at ESPN with Field Yates and Rex Ryan and a bunch of people. And I've been in the league 9 years. I've won the championship 5 years.
2: Wow.
1: Five of the nine, which I will say I'm pretty proud of. Like, I work at that, and it means a lot. It's my hobby. We had our draft lottery on Sunday, and in my mind, I'm like, ooh, I want Wemby. I want Wemby. And I got in the lottery, which I don't think I ever had, the number one pick. And I called this guy that I bounced things off of. I'm like, hey, I got one. I'm taking Wemby. He goes, you're taking Wemby?
2: Yeah.
1: I go, yeah. He goes, you got to take Jokic.
2: Yeah.
1: I'm like, over Wemby? And he's like, yeah. And I'm like, let me look at the stats. So I went down and I looked. And, I mean, I know Jokic is unbelievable. Like, I'm like, oh, my God, is this incredible what he does in a night to night. But he's 31. Like, 31 is, I guess, not that old in basketball. Wemby is younger. And I always thought Wemby would be, coming off that championship where he got embarrassed, and as competitive as he is, he's going to be motivated and he's going to crush it this year. But tell me, from a Denver perspective, if you think there will be any drop off in Jokic, any concern about drafting Jokic, any, wow. Okay.
0: Nope. I'm going to sell it to you right now. I spent some time with Joker yesterday. He's in probably the best shape he's been in a long time coming into the season. He's going to miss fewer games than Wemby. He's going to have more assists than Wemby. He's going to be more consistent than Wemby. I love Wemby. Wemby's a great player. But there are going to be games that guy's going to miss. Trust me on that. And there are going to be games where Joker doesn't produce 40 points like Wemby, but he'll have 15 assists. So he's going to have you covered either way. You would be, my friend, dumb not to choose Nikola Jokic as your number one choice.
1: Wow. Wow. See,

0: And the way I've always looked at him, and let me say this, I think he's an all-time player. Mm-hmm. But I've looked at him as a guy that, as much as he likes basketball, like, I think he's ready at some point in time to pack it. Like, he'll retire earlier than expected and go back to where
1: Don't he's be from mistaken. And, don't oh, be fooled. He's got the competitive okay. fire that he trust me, when he's on the court, he wants to win. Wemby just shows his emotions more, but I still think offensively speaking, Nikola Jokic is the best offensive player in the game.
2: I completely agree. Adam, this guy is going to be able to play the same game till he's 42 if he wants to, because it's just the way his game is, and he's simply brilliant every night.
3: If you didn't hear this, by the way, Adam, they had their media day yesterday, and Jokic hasn't signed his contract extension yet. And so some people were thinking, like, maybe he is going to just, you know, retire earlier. The reason he hasn't signed it is because he knows that he can get an extra $80 million on the back end, but here's what he said about it.
4: I'm going to sign next year.
0: Wow.
4: If they want me.
3: If they want me.
0: Said, what's that?
3: He said, I'll sign next year if they want me. Yeah.
1: So if you want him, Adam, he's there for the take.
0: Okay. Honestly, I will say this. You may have pushed me more towards him now. Like, in my mind, I've wanted Wemby so bad, like, I've got a man crush on the guy. Like, well, I just think he's a total.
1: He's 7'40". Yeah, I mean, I get it. Right. I get it. But, I mean, you can drive around in that brand new hot rod, but it may break down on you. I'm telling you, this car is not going to break down on you.
3: And Vic is right about this. If you're just looking for fantasy stuff, he averaged, I think it was 28, 13, and 11 last year. That was every night.
0: Yeah, no, listen, and his usage, I think, might be up this year, right? Yeah. Less, more use. So, oh boy.
2: Help like, us, I always wanted. Help you. Help us help you.
0: Yeah, I always wanted Wemby. Always wanted Wemby. Always wanted Wemby. And boy, oh boy.
3: Well, okay. I mean, look, you've won 5 in 9 years. You sound like you know what you're doing, but that's just, you know, that's a homered bias take that we have over here for you.
0: But I looked at the numbers. I'm like, Jokic's numbers are just flat out better than Wemby's. They're just better.
3: Yep.
0: In every step blocks.
3: Yeah.
0: Like, he is field goal percentage shooter. He's a better, but free throw about the same. Wemby makes maybe one more three per night. Okay. Jokic, I think, same rebounds, Jokic more assists, Jokic more points, Jokic better assist turnover ratio, Jokic more steals. Like, it's crazy.
3: Yeah.
0: He's a freak.
3: He is a freak. Adam, you're the best. Always enjoy talking to you. We'll talk next week.
0: Thanks, guys. Have a great day.
3: Adam Schefter, ESPN.com, joins us every single Tuesday following the NFL weekend. Back after this.
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15: One price.

0: out to Kyle Shanahan and just what a hell of a coach he is. Texter says this, Purdy probably saved Shanahan's career, especially after the Lance draft. Now, I will agree on one thing, that almost everybody else who would have done what the Niners did, and I'm talking about John Lynch and Kyle Shanahan. Do you remember this, Vic? They traded 3 first-round picks to move up and take Trey Lance in that draft.
1: Yeah. Mm-hmm. I remember that.
0: That would have nuked the careers of pretty much any other GM or head coach.
1: And then they cut bait pretty quickly.
0: They did. They could do that because Brock Purdy was playing well. But I will say this. I don't think that Purdy saved Shanahan's career for this reason. Kyle Shanahan has done this with Jimmy G. He's done it with Brock Purdy. He's got Mac Jones last year winning games consistently for him. Pretty much every quarterback that they throw in there is successful. And it reminds me again, last night in watching the Bears, Case Keenum walks in and puts up 27 on the Eagles' defense because Ben Johnson's just really good at his job.
2: It sounds like you're looking at it and saying, okay, whoever you put there, Shanny's going to be able to coach this guy up, and he's going to be able to
0: why
2: do
0: wouldn't
2: this
0: I?
2: No,
0: he made
2: agree.
0: A Super Bowl with Jimmy G.
2: I agree. Yeah, you're right. Mac Jones came in last year and played pretty.
0: He was awesome.
2: Pretty damn well for the Niners.
0: Like, I'm trying to. I want to go through this. Quarterbacks to play under Kyle Shanahan. Because I got to tell you, almost everybody that you're going to see on this list are like great. They all have been great.
2: Who the?
0: Sam Darnold.
1: He credits Shanahan for changing his career path, his arc. You can go all the way back to when did Shanahan first arrive there? Who was the QB when he first arrived?
2: Was it
1: wasn't Alex Smith?
2: I think it was Jimmy G, wasn't it?
0: I think it was Jimmy G.
1: Yeah. Okay.
0: Super Bowl, by the way. Gosh, you guys remember this? CJ Beathard played for a few years for them and won some football games. Yeah, Josh Johnson's played for everybody.
1: You know, it wasn't until Adam went through that roster, though, and he's so right. All the Hall of Famers on that San Francisco roster, and I was thinking in my head, like, how many Hall of Famers are on this Broncos roster? The kind that you say, okay, that guy's going to the Hall.
2: Oh, Pat Surtain, for sure.
1: Well, you make that assumption now. If his career ended today, would he?
2: He's pretty damn good.
1: He's slated for it. Yeah,
0: Surtain?
1: Of course. He's slated. Yeah, he's slated
0: for
1: it. Oh,
0: not yet. Yeah, not yet, I don't think.
1: But you could point to 3 or 4 guys on that roster and say, they're in now. They're in now. Right? That's still a very talented roster.
2: Where do you put Christian McCaffrey on that list?
1: He's a Hall of Famer.
0: Yeah, he is.
2: So McCaffrey.
1: He's a Hall of Famer.
2: Kittle. Williams.
1: Trent Williams. Yeah.
0: Fred Warner.
1: Yeah.
2: Fred's good.
0: Yeah.
1: And then you got peripheral players who, for whatever reason, they go out, they're not as productive, they come back, like Deebo Samuel. Deebo Samuel went out, ventured to other places, and he was okay, but he goes back to San Francisco and he's a different player.
0: Yeah.
2: Can you imagine if Brandon Ayuk didn't mentally explode?
0: No kidding.
2: What is that guy's malfunction? Ricky Pearsall tore his PCL. He's gone for the season.
0: Look, I don't know if fullbacks make the Hall of Fame anymore, but Kyle Juszczyk is a really good fullback, too. I mean, he's probably been the best fullback in the league for years. It's just teams don't really use them anymore. God, you're so right, though. Loaded, man.
2: Nick Bosa, dude, he's not going to play this weekend. He's got a calf injury. That guy, what is that guy's malfunction, Vic? Hey, look at his. He played in 3 games last season. 14 the year before, 17, 16, 17, then 2 his second year in the league. So it's either all or nothing with that guy.
1: I don't know what the series history is. I haven't looked it up. But I'm just telling you how my body feels, how my brain reacts. When I think of a Broncos-Niners game, I get really scared.
3: I can feel it down in my plums.
1: I just don't like the matchup. I've never liked the matchup. It's never ended well. It's never been fun. It's always tough. The Niners, I mean, what is the series history between these teams? Look it up. Series. Recent. Total. Maybe you can go all the way back to the Super Bowl when Montana just carved them up. It just doesn't feel good. I remember that game.
2: It says the all-time series is 8-8.
1: Okay. Well, maybe it's the most recent. I don't know. But do you remember that game where George Kittle had to be yanked? He was on his way to breaking records before they yanked him?
2: Vicky, they took him out at halftime.
1: I know.
2: He already had 200 yards receiving at halftime. Or something like that. 196 yards at halftime. It says here, Broncos, I'm trying to remember this one.
0: They've won two of the last three games. But the last game that they played against each other.
2: 22.
0: Was in 2022. The final score was 11-10.
1: What?
0: Yeah.
4: That was when Jimmy G stepped out the back of the end zone and spotted him 2 points.
0: Yep.
2: See, oh, that's right.
0: That score was 7-5 after three quarters.
1: So the stats, I forgot about that. The stats in the series, that tells a different story than just how I feel about a certain team. You know how you feel about certain teams that just, it doesn't, I don't think good thoughts when I think of Broncos Niners, especially in San Francisco.
0: Yeah.
2: So it was Russell Wilson was 20 of 33 for 184, no touches, no picks.
0: Oh, can I ask you guys a question?
2: Wow.
0: Did you guys see last night the interception that was thrown by Jalen Hurts? Did you see what happened prior to it?
2: Where he got leveled on the sideline?
0: It was TJ Edwards that intercepted the pass. But Jalen Hurts is calling plays at the line of scrimmage. TJ Edwards is a former Eagle. He has leaned in. Almost helmet to helmet with Jalen Hurts barking the play to his line because they're going hurry up. And then he picks the pass off. And the question is, did he know that was coming?
1: Of course he did.
0: Because if you, Nelly, can you look this up? Can you look up, just search TJ Edwards on Twitter. You'll find a video immediately. But he's leaned in. It looks like he's part of their huddle with a Bears helmet on. And then jumps the pass the very next play. For the pick. Now, I don't think any of that matters, but it is, the visual of it is hilarious. Because it looks like he just was like, oh, this is where the play's going. Okay, I'll take that. Thank you very much. We're going to talk to Jared Bednar tomorrow. The Avs open up their season. We'll do a lot of Avs discussion. And yeah, look at this. He's in there.
2: He's staring right at his face.
1: Ain't nothing wrong with that.
0: And then here's the next play.
2: He drops right into coverage.
0: And bam. Yep, mine.
2: Yep.
0: It is funny. It's very funny. We'll talk a lot about the Avs tomorrow as they get their season going. And what expectations are, what they should be, better than last year, worse than last year, same, whatever. We can do all that stuff tomorrow, especially with Jared Bednar at 8 o'clock. Can I play one piece of audio on the way out?
2: This sure.
0: Bomani Jones on his podcast talking about Deion. What do you think of this?
5: So this Colorado thing is over. The promise of what Deion Sanders could have been is over. The comparative advantage that you would have because Deion Sanders is your coach no longer matters. Colorado doesn't have the money. And Deion sounded this alarm early. What do we need to give players? We need money. Deion came in the press conference and was talking about how he's walking off the field and his players, after getting smashed like that, are laughing. He's making it very clear in that press conference that he's here to win. When we think about Deion's image as a football coach, we're still talking about Deion's image as Deion. The way that he positions himself before people is different than the other coaches do. He's certainly allowed to be different in how he does it, but I do wonder to a degree, what exactly does this signal to the people that are under your employ?
0: Here's my question. Do you think Deion is not successful here because of money?
1: Because they don't spend as much? Well, remember, there was a show, I don't know if you were here, Brett, but it's out there, how much money that we know of colleges are spending NIL.
0: Yeah.
1: And the Buffs are middle of the pack, maybe under middle of the pack in college football.
0: Right.
1: As far as like, maybe a third. They spend a third of what the big boys spend?
0: Sure.
1: So, that's what they are.
0: But it sounds like Bomani is saying that part of, and I would agree with at least this part of it. Deion has a presence about him that with the ungodly amount of money that an Ohio State has, probably would work, right?
2: It seems like you should be able to get ahead just a little bit because of who you are.
0: Even
2: if you don't have all the money.
0: To place this solely on money, I think, is...
1: Come on, man. There's a lot of schools in this conference that spend less than CU.
0: Yeah, exactly right.
2: Arizona. Yeah. Hey, Vic.
1: Come on. How does Iowa State do it?
0: Yep.
2: Good point. I'm trying to. Well, they didn't this past weekend, which is why my lay it down was so effective.
1: What is Utah's budget over the last 10 years?
2: That's an excellent point. I agree. Utah's an excellent football team. What I'm trying to wrap my head around is this can be done. Let me explain. What did the Oklahoma State Cowboys do their first game of the season?
1: They lost.
2: They went to Tulsa and got ripped by double digits. Tulsa. The Drillers. Then they came home and they beat Oregon. Woo, baby, that was a great game. Boat raced Murray State Racers 59-0. And then beat up on the road at West Virginia. They beat up the Mountaineers in Charleston. You realize that Oklahoma State is now 19th in the country? As we speak, they're 19. And I'm like, why can't the Buffs be that? Why can't you just be a little Okey State? They've gone through some trying times. They've been suckholes. That's why Gundy got the Ziggy. Why can't you be an Okey State?
0: They've looked really impressive over the last few weeks.
2: But I mean, they're able to turn around and they suck it up, and they got dudes, and they find ways to win. Why can't you be that? Why aren't you that?
0: It says here that the estimated NIL spending is virtually the same between Utah and Colorado.
2: Well, then why is Utah one of the best teams in the country?
0: I don't know. Anyway, getting more into this tomorrow. Again, Avs open up the season. We'll give the full preview tomorrow. Jared Bednar at 8 o'clock. 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
4: When we had Adam Schefter on, Brett, you decided to play the Iowa student radio call of Iowa's game-winning touchdown to beat Michigan. Just to pour salt in the wound for Shefty, why don't you?
0: Yeah.
4: But I wanted to play the call again because the last line of commentary is probably the best thing in the whole call. This is courtesy of Ryan Paris on KRUI.
8: This is it, Hank Brown. A defining Iowa moment. Waits in the wings. Can he snatch it? Empty in the backfield. Hits his back foot. Throws to the end zone. Back shoulder. Oh, is he caught? Oh, my God. Oh, my God. He caught it. Oh, my God. He caught it. Yes. Western Michigan and the college football world. Iowa has your back.
0: Pretty good.
2: Yeah. It was good. I mean, he sounds like a college kid. He sounds like Vic did at Notre Dame. Rocket Israel. Rocket Israel. Oh, my God. Oh, my God. Oh, my God. Oh, my God. Oh, my God. Oh, my God.
0: He actually sounds like Mosier. At the end of the Darren Helm goal.
1: Good.
0: Jared Bednar at 8 o'clock tomorrow morning. Tune in for that, and we'll talk to you tomorrow as the Avs open up their season. 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Mosier, Lombardi, and Kane, have a wonderful Tuesday. We'll talk to you tomorrow. Love you. See you.
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15: It's Altitude Sports Radio 92.5, the Morning Sprint. Alex Ryan Emmy alongside momentarily, actually right now, the coach Mike Sanford. And Chris Mitchell behind the glass today, 303-504-0925. As week three in the NFL has come and gone, we are 24 hours away, a little bit more than 24 hours away from the Avalanche opening up the 26-27 NHL season. There is NHL hockey, regular season hockey, tonight. It is right around the corner. We'll get into our NHL season preview, awards winners, division winners, Stanley Cup champions and conference champions, all of that. But we got to start with, from Broncos yesteryear, over 1,000 days in between starts, Case Keenum steps into the Ben Johnson offense, a game in which we saw both Case Keenum and Andy Dalton throw passes. He goes 24-34, 247 yards, two touchdowns, and operates that thing like he's been driving the car for a decade.
11: Yeah, Ben Johnson might be him, brother. He had that dude ready to play. I'll tell you what, man, that wasn't fluky. That was Case Keenum operating an offense that, I mean, you want to talk about schematically a coach that was in his ever-living bag? That was Ben freaking Johnson yesterday, man. Yeah, just a great performance, a great win for the Chicago Bears, an unlikely win. And Raj, my Super Bowl prediction, I was oscillating between two NFC teams.
15: Sure was.
11: One of them was the Lions. How are they doing? Not great. My other team was the Philadelphia Eagles.
15: Are the Eagles, after last night, with the throng of 2-1 teams in the NFL right now? This is what I got from last night. As we look at the 2-1 teams, I'll rattle them off very quickly. The Eagles, Jags, Steelers, Lions, Bears, Ravens, Broncos, Seahawks, Browns, Giants, Bengals. Are the Eagles the most fraudulent 2-1 team in the league?
11: Probably in terms of, I think the Lions are right there. I really do. I think the Lions have some fraudulent nature. Just their offense hasn't seemed right post-Ben Johnson. And their schedule thus far hasn't been one that, you know, really conjures up any type of real fear about strength of schedule. Like the Broncos' strength of schedule for three games is dumb.
15: And being 2-1 in those three games is, well, it's dumb.
11: It's crazy.
15: Especially with how you've looked over the first halves of those three games.
11: Six of the quarters that you've played, you've been essentially a non-existent offensive football team.
15: Detroit was a failed 2-point conversion away from losing week one to the Saints. They lost by 10 on the road to the Bills in week two.
11: And the Bills just felt like they were in control the whole contest.
15: Yeah, still the defense for Buffalo is, let's call it, questionable. And they had to come from behind to beat the Jets. They were trailing at one point in that game. They only beat the Jets by a touchdown, 31-24 against Geno Smith and the Jets. So I think the Lions
11: have... You know the Jets are kind of low-key decent, though. They're a scrappy little bunch.
15: I saw a big cat came out with his power rankings today, his computer rankings. Frisky but fun.
11: Okay.
15: I agree. Those are the New York Jets.
11: My favorite activity to do. Head coach of the New York Jets.
15: Aaron Glenn? No?
11: Didn't he get fired?
15: Who's the head coach
11: there? Is he still there? No, he is still there.
15: Hey!
11: Okay, that's pretty good. For some reason...
15: It is right of you to question me on that answer.
11: Well, because I thought he'd already been fired based off of how ridiculous last year when he's doing his running down the sideline celebration with a little bit of, he was getting his hips into it and then they lost the game.
15: So I see a lot of texts coming in, 303-504-0925 on the Shop Mazda text line, one price, one person, 1 hour. A lot of texts coming in saying the Cleveland Browns or the New York Giants. I would agree with the assessment that Cleveland or New York would be the two most fraudulent 2-1 teams in the league, if not for expectation. I don't think anyone outside the New York area would really think the Giants, even without the Jackson Dart injury, would really think the New York Giants are like a true contender. Everybody in the country knows that the Cleveland Browns probably suck. I think the fraudulent nature of Philadelphia being 2-1 and Detroit being 2-1 and how they've gotten there, also based off of their expectation, which is for both of those teams, right, a closing Super Bowl window probably creaked open an inch or two to let the smell out. I think that's the reason why I put Philly and Detroit in that more so than Cleveland and New York.
0: You're doing the 2-1 power rankings. I want to do the 1-2. Because I think there's some really, really interesting 1-2 teams relative to the football landscape. Let's talk about the 1-2 teams right now. New England Patriots. Indianapolis Colts. Dallas Cowboys, Washington Commanders. Green Bay Packers. Carolina Panthers, New Orleans Saints, Atlanta Falcons, Los Angeles Rams, Arizona Cardinals. Is there a Super Bowl team in the 1-2 camp right now?
15: Yeah, of course.
0: Who is it?
15: The LA Rams.
0: Okay. Anybody in the AFC from the 1-2 camp have a chance at all?
15: No.
0: Colts don't?
15: No.
0: And Patriots?
15: No.
0: Are they done? Are they toast?
15: Patriots don't. Jets don't. Drake May sucks. Let's be very honest about that.
0: Said that.
15: Yeah, I know.
0: A long time ago.
15: No, there's not an AFC team in the 1-2 pack that is a true Super Bowl contender. LA has had a difficult go of it. We talk about the Broncos start to the season. They had one cupcake in the Giants, but you started on the road, essentially. It's technically a home game, but you started in Australia against the Niners, who look like the best team in the world right now, and then you had to travel to Denver on Sunday night, which is not an easy place to play.
0: And then the 0-3 camp, it's a little bit upside down. The only 0-3 team in the National Football League right now that you say, yeah, they suck. Preseason, now you say they suck is the Miami Dolphins.
15: Two of them.
0: Who else?
15: Tennessee.
0: Oh, yeah. Tennessee and the Dolphins. Other than that, like, the Houston Texans, are they dead? Are they done? I don't know. In that division with Indianapolis, Tennessee, I don't know that they are dead rights. The Chargers, as much as it's been horrible, like, can you really fully count them out?
15: I can't
0: already
15: count either one of those teams out for a wild card berth. The Chargers and the Texans are both out of their respective divisional races. The Chargers cannot win the West. They've gone 0-3, and Kansas City and LA, or sorry, Las Vegas are 3-0.
0: They were
15: and
0: LA
15: Denver's
0: at one point.
15: 2-1. Right, there is no chance the Chargers can win the AFC West. Could I see them backdooring their way into a wild card spot? Sure. Why not? There's so much talent on that roster, and that's the whole Justin Herbert thing, is the talent! The talent! How is he not the best quarterback in the world? The talent!
0: He's the anti Bo Nix, isn't he?
15: Yeah, absolutely.
0: Nobody's ever just oozing.
15: Nobody's fawning over Bo's arm talent.
0: Arm talent or his stature in the pocket. Or gosh, that guy's just something else, isn't he?
15: And it's funny, man. I look at the Texans at 0-3, despite their division leader having a loss on their record, Jacksonville.
0: It feels like Jacksonville's already, essentially won that division. Like, not by virtue of their record, but just by virtue of what they look like.
15: Oh, it's the smell test?
0: It's the sniff test. And it's real. What about the 3-0 teams? Who is the most terrifying 3-0 team to you right now? The Bills, the Chiefs, the Raiders, the Vikings, and the 49ers.
15: Niners. That point differential plus 48 through 3 weeks is the best in the league right now.
0: Welcome to week 4, Denver.
15: The specter, it's funny, I made fun of the specter of Patrick Mahomes going into week 1. The specter of Andy Reid and Travis Kelce. I was laughing at that. I was saying, the only reason why you think that Denver is going to go into week 1 and lose to Kansas City is because of the ghost of Christmas past.
0: It's the ghost of Christmas present.
15: It is present.
0: It's very present.
15: Kansas City is a very close second in terms of who am I most terrified with that group of 3-0 teams. San Francisco 1, Kansas City 2. Who else? I don't know. Are you really scared about Buffalo?
0: Yeah, Buffalo's really good.
15: I still think Buffalo is the same team they were last
0: year. I agree
15: year.
0: With that.
15: As we know that Denver is the same exact team that they were last year.
0: Do you think there's a little bit of difference in swagger with Brady as the head coach?
15: Yeah, a little bit.
0: Like a little bit of a like kind of screw you mentality
15: but
0: they have.
15: They
0: whereas
15: bring me,
0: when they were having, what was the old guy's name that got fired that made
15: Sean McDermott.
0: McDermott made the 9/11 speech that just felt like it hung around him forever.
15: It really did.
0: It was the worst. Like you're like, that guy's weird. And it was like an introspective into the building for all of us on the outside when that was leaked. And you're sitting there going, that guy's weird. He's got weird, like, awkward dad joke vibes that nobody really wants to listen to him when he's driving the kids 15-year-olds, you know, to the school dance. Like, dude, shut up, bro. Whereas it feels like Brady, Joe Brady is at least going to create some. Like, I wonder if Joe Brady ends up being the piece that gets this team over the hump in the postseason. In that belief, the belief coming alive.
16: The reason why they are a distant third behind San Francisco and Kansas City is the defense. The defense is just as poor as it was last year.
0: Maybe
16: that's the same defense that Bo Nix had a really good game in the divisional round.
0: That'd be fun to see, wouldn't it?
16: Yeah.
0: Wouldn't it be fun to see Bo Nix have a pretty complete contest?
16: Broncos, Bills, part three.
0: Be a lot of fun.
16: There's a very good chance that happens this year.
0: It's looking almost likely.
16: Right now, that could be a collision course for an AFC championship game.
0: How many games is Kansas City going to win this year?
16: I think it takes 12 to win the division.
0: Because here's the reality of what they have coming up. Kansas City's got, at Vegas, 3-0. There's a 6-0 combined record right there. And I really, in my heart of hearts, believe that this is where the other shoe falls off for the Raiders. But you never know. It's the NFL. The Raiders are extremely confident right now. And then the Chiefs play the Chargers at home. And then they go to Seattle, and then they come to Denver. Jets, Falcons, Cardinals is the next stretch for the Chiefs. Like, dude, if they win these next two, I think they could be on pace for a 14 or 15 win season. If they start the season out 5-0 and stay healthy. They're a 14, 15 win team. Would that surprise you? Wouldn't surprise me one bit.
16: Not at all. This is a special Thursday edition of High School Football and Altitude Sports Radio coming up in just 2 days. 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The Avs kick off the regular season tomorrow. There's been some happenings. We'll tell you what we watched and what happened while we were watching football on the other side, as well as go through an NFL rewind. 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
1: Speaking of Connor McGahee, how good was he just ripping incompletes in the third and fourth quarter?
0: That's pretty good.
1: Oh, my gosh. Like, I was in a muted press box environment, and I was getting the goosebumps listening to those calls.
0: I always like walking into the stadium and hearing Connor giving the pre-recorded announcements, like the safety announcements, and this is where you need to go. It's like you get onto the train at DIA, and you get
1: Alan Roach, right? Isn't that Alan Roach?
0: Well, they change it up all the time. Alan Roach has done it multiple times. Pat Sertan's been on it. Oh, Joker's been on it. I think Gabe's done it one or two times.
1: For a while, it was Charlie Blackman.
0: I'm sure
1: Chuck Blackman.
0: I'm sure
1: Chuck
0: Vic's done it. But it's like being embraced by a hug from a friend.
1: Do you think there's any way I could publicly lobby successfully to be a voiceover on DAA's train?
0: You could try it. I think you need to win a state title. I think you'd get a pretty nice shoe-in if you get a state title.
1: I think you and I need to win like an Emmy. Or what were the radio awards called?
0: I don't know if they have them.
1: They have something here. CBA.
0: CBA.
1: We need to win a CBA. Problem is that you're holding me back, man.
0: Hey!
1: It's tough. You're
0: cool over there. If you hadn't brought me a breakfast sandwich this morning,
1: mm-hmm.
0: I might be upset with you. That was a fantastic breakfast sandwich. Hey, what's happened while we were watching football? Major League Baseball's playoffs start tonight.
1: Whoa! Did the Rockies make it?
0: This afternoon. No, they didn't. They sure didn't. There also haven't been any firings from the Rockies.
1: Wait, are they done?
0: Aww. Done.
1: I didn't even notice.
0: Well, yeah, playoffs start today.
1: I know, but did you?
0: Yeah, they lost 4-2 like 2 days ago. 2 or 3 days ago.
1: I had no idea. It was over. Just because the
0: laid down against the White Sox.
1: All of the shenanigans of Friday, Saturday, Sunday in college, high school, and pro football. I mean, it's so wild that you just completely forget about the Rockies.
0: Four games. I'm not talking about the Rockies. I started by saying Major League Baseball playoffs. I was not talking about the Rockies. There's no reason to talk about the Rockies.
1: It's just crazy.
0: At this point.
1: Their season ended and it's like,
0: And?
1: Yeah, exactly. That's what's so crazy about it. Continue.
0: I don't think it's crazy at all. It's the norm. There's nothing crazy about it. It's the norm at this point.
1: To me, it's crazy that there is a Major League Baseball franchise in this city that the end of their season could come and go, and we would almost not even know. Like,
0: it's happened 4 years in a row.
1: But we have a professional baseball team, and the playoffs start tonight. I am a sports guy. I love baseball. I've turned into a non-baseball consumer as a result of the product in our town. And frankly, also the product of my other hometown team of the San Francisco Giants. Not kind of hometown, my dad's.
0: The games today are fantastic.
1: Give them me.
0: Like, Phillies and Braves starts, I believe it's a noon first pitch, Mountain Time. Jesus Luzardo, Chris Sale, which is an all-time pitch. Chris Sale has had an unbelievable season this year.
1: Dude, he's 37 years old.
0: And I struck out 200 guys this year, threw over 200 innings. He was excellent this season.
1: Third best earned run average in Major League Baseball, .216.
0: If there wasn't Jake Mizorowski, he'd run away with the Cy Young this year in the NL.
1: Dude, how about Chris Sale at 37 years old? His walks, his whip, walks, hits per innings pitched, .98. Literally, like, less than a human saw the base pass.
0: The Sox and the Yankees are playing a wild card series. Boston at New York tonight, 6 p.m. Mountain. You can watch it on Peacock or NBC. Peyton Tolle, who had a fantastic season for the Sox, if you haven't seen him, he's the big tuna mustachioed lefty, against the guy who's probably going to win a unanimous Cy Young in the Bronx and Cam Schlittler. Like, the trio that the Yankees have, they're not playing with Aaron Judge in the wild card series, but their trio of pitchers to start, they go Max Fried, Garrett Cole, Cam Schlittler in reverse order. Like, I'm excited to watch baseball tonight. So that's what's been happening while we've been watching
1: football. How many games are these series?
0: The wild card series are 3 games.
1: 3. Does it go 3-5-7 or
0: 3-5-7-7?
1: Yep. 3-5-7-7. It's hard to keep up with that. You like that in baseball?
0: Yeah, it's different. Why not?
1: Three-game series is fun, isn't it? I mean, it is like, you better be right.
0: I wish that hockey would do something similar to this.
1: Why doesn't it? It's just because playoff hockey just clears the bank account.
0: Yeah, it's probably it really does. It's truly a new season.
1: The uptick from... But I think baseball's the same way.
0: But I don't know if I want them... I wouldn't want hockey to change from all seven-game series. I like when you make the playoffs, it's seven games. I would like them to get rid of playoff tiebreakers. So, like, the 7 and 8 seeds that get into the postseason, if you're tied with the guys who are the 9, 10, 11 seeds, it goes to, like, regulation wins and then regulation and overtime wins. If you're tied with someone, I want a three-game series.
1: What is so wild to me is that in these markets... Philadelphia, Atlanta, Chicago, kind of, and Houston, definitely Boston and New York and Chicago with the Cubs and San Diego. Their sports talk radio shows are leaning so hard into baseball today. Because, like, baseball playoffs.
0: What, and you feel like I'm pushing it right now?
1: No. I like it. But I just think it's so funny that it's such an afterthought here, and I get why. The team blows. They're awful. They're not good right now, and they haven't been good. Sports talk radio around baseball playoffs, and I lived it when I lived in San Francisco Bay Area with the Stanford, you know, I was coaching football at Stanford, and like even as good as the 49ers were, that was like Jim Harbaugh 49ers. It was San Francisco Giants 2010, 12, and 14, and their runs going in the playoffs into the you know, to World Series. It was can't miss sports talk radio. Baseball makes the best sports talk radio, and like literally, can you just give us something, please? Like, somebody give us something to talk about here in this town other than just sell the team or whatever that everybody talks about all the time.
0: I'm happy talking about baseball that doesn't have to do with the local team.
1: But nobody wants to listen to that in this market. That's the problem. It sucks.
0: All right, Chris, NFL Rewind.
1: Thank you.
0: We do it every single Tuesday here on the Morning Sprint. We go through what happened around the NFL. Get you guys caught up going into week 4 as the Broncos head out on a 2-week road trip to California. They'll see the 49ers before the hapless LA Chargers on Thursday night. Falcons got a 35-14 win in the Sophie's Choice Bowl for Coach Mike Sanford. Jordan Love, 2 touchdowns in that game, but the Packers look like complete crap. The Falcons have been saved, leading the NFC South. Well, a trio of teams at 1 and 2 in the NFC South. Michael Penix Jr. is back, and he looks like the savior.
1: He looks really good. And every single time that he steps on the field, there will be a whole lot of collecting, holding of their breaths for anybody who calls themselves a Falcons fan. And that's terrifying. Now, on the flip side, the Packers, I don't know that the Packers are completely toast, as much as I thought they looked horrific. Because at some point, maybe Josh Jacobs comes back to the fold. And then at some point, Micah Parsons obviously is going to be coming back. I don't know when that's going to be. When those two guys are back, it's a different team. A very different team.
0: When was that game between Denver and Green Bay? Was that like week 3 or 4 last year? Wasn't that early in the season? When
2: it was
0: Parsons,
2: pretty late, I thought.
0: I thought it was early.
1: I thought it was middle.
0: My guess
1: would be week 9.
0: When did Knicks juke Micah Parsons out of his ACL? That was week number... Oh, yeah, wait. Samsonite. It was week 15?
3: Oh, wow.
2: Yeah,
1: only one of us.
0: Why does it feel like it was so early? Was there another, like, major quarterback injury that happened early in the season in a Broncos game? I guess not. Yeah, completely off there. So I don't know when Parsons is coming back. The Bills get a 24-16 win over the Chargers. They move to 3-0. The Chargers now 0-3. The seat for Harbaugh is getting exponentially hotter. LA lost this game after winning the turnover battle at +4 and forcing Josh Allen into 2 interceptions and 3 fumbles that were lost by Buffalo. Is LA toast?
1: The problem with LA is, like, is there help on the way? Like, if you look at the Green Bay situation, help on the way is in the form of arguably the best pass rusher in pro football. And a guy that was, without question, a top 5 running back 5 years ago. And he's, who knows? He'll be healthy when he returns, if he does return. Obviously, there's a lot of off-field happenings with Josh Jacobs. With the Chargers, like, are they missing any real significant players? Because you remember that was the excuse, their O-line was beat up, and you know, Joe Alt is out for the year. And there's so many different excuses. Now it just doesn't feel like they're a good football team. And more importantly, their offensive staff dynamics appear to be already broken. And I don't know that Jim Harbaugh could just fire Mike McDaniel and actually save the season. I don't know if that does anything for you.

0: out there at MetLife in New York. Coach and I will have boots on the ground.
1: Gonna be there for Army, Navy, and then Bronc. I mean, what a weekend!
0: It's a great weekend.
1: That might be one of the most glorious weekends. You know what? If you're listening right now and you get a wild hair up your nose, why don't you ask your significant other for Christmas for the ultimate football trip to New York, New York, baby. Well, kind of New Jersey, New York, but hang out in New York. We'll hang out and we'll grab one beers together somewhere. We'll go to a Broncos bar.
0: It was nearly the perfect weekend. 1 week before that game takes place, the Avalanche are in New York to play the Rangers.
1: Oh, right,
0: it
1: so
0: would have been the trifecta.
1: We would have gotten a Garden on Friday. We'd have gotten Army Navy on Saturday with the pomp and circumstance in New York.
2: It would have been
1: Jersey,
2: a lot of fun.
1: And then get to Broncos and Giants.
0: The Colts beat the Texans 19-17. They moved to 1-2 and dropped the Texans down to 0-3. Speaking of 0-3, the Dolphins are they're supposed to be bad this year, and they are bad. They lose by 14 to Kansas City, who improves to 3-0. 12-7 was the final in New York as the Giants beat the Titans behind the arm of Jameis Winston. Didn't stop them for trading for J.J. McCarthy in exchange for a fifth-round draft selection in 2027. T. Higgins brought in the catch of the week despite losing to the Steelers 30-27.
3: Burrow looking up top and somehow ends up in the hands of T. Higgins for a touchdown.
0: Who got axe murdered by Lizzie Borden in the background of that call? When the ball's in the air.
1: Let me hear that one more
0: time. Hear it again.
3: Looking up top. And somehow ends up.
0: The high-pitched scream. T. Higgins, great catch there, but the Steelers walk away with the victory 30-27.
1: Your plight of Joe Burrow and the Bengals are so back.
0: They're 2-1.
1: Yeah, but that. Losing to old balls Rodgers and the Steelers in the division, not great.
0: We talked about fraudulent 2-1 teams. I purposefully neglected to use the Bengals in that conversation.
1: Mm-hmm. Yep.
0: Do they feel fraudulent to me after that loss? Yes,
1: yep,
0: they do.
1: They sure do.
0: Moving on, the Commanders 33-31 over the Seahawks. I told you I believed in Marcus Mariota. 33-31. Sam Darnold does return in this game. 379 yards, 4 touchdowns. Jackson Smith and Jigba, 10 receptions, 128 yards, and 2 touchdowns. Does he have 7 touchdowns through 3 weeks now? Is that the best wide receiver in football?
1: He sure as heck feels like all the watching Devontae Adams in person was pretty impressive. I'm not going to lie. That was pretty good.
0: 35-6 is the final between the Jags and the Patriots. Travis Hunter, his first interception in the NFL.
4: But Jacksonville, again, up front, really, really tough. I think they're going to have to throw this in.
3: May rolling right, looking, end zone, picked off, intercepted, it's Hunter.
0: The Jags are good, and everything's burning in New England.
1: It certainly feels like that, and you know what's really burning? Is Mike Vrabel and his soul and the leadership.
0: And the seat that his Tookus is on?
1: I don't...
0: Not quite?
1: I don't... He went to a Super Bowl last year.
0: All right.
1: He's essentially a native son of New England as a player, is he not?
0: Yes.
1: I'd love to get what's the hub, the sports hub?
0: Is that 98.5 the sports hub?
1: I wonder what's the temperature? Are they more upset at Drake May? Or are they more upset at Mike Vrabel?
0: They're pissed off at Drake May.
1: Okay,
0: that's the overall consensus in Massachusetts is that oh no, Drake May might actually suck and we got this thing wrong. Moving on, the 49ers beat the Cardinals 36-30. It's shades of the 2007 Fiesta Bowl.
5: Many years doing this, and that was the biggest point. Hey, we have to get better running the ball.
3: Oh, what a flip! Mike Evans to Deebo Samuel, breaks a tackle, and Samuel on the run. Deebo Samuel, razzle dazzle, touchdown.
0: Coach, you know that play call all too well.
1: Oh yeah, it's a good one. It's a good one. We used to call that that would have been gun triple right, 3 jet scat circus. We practiced that at Boise State every single week, and it was a lot of fun.
0: Vikings get a 23-16 win over the Buccaneers. Not only do the Buccaneers lose the game, they lose Baker Mayfield for the next 3 weeks with a dislocated thumb. The Vikings undefeated at 3-0, and the Buccaneers bringing up the rear in the craptastic NFC South at 0-3. The Cowboys and Ravens played in Brazil, and it came down to the wire.
4: The game time.

0: At 31. Jackson down the middle. Ball is caught. And oh, was it 1 second
1: the timeout
0: left?
1: Off?
0: Wait. Loops kick. Oh my goodness. Ball is gone. A trio in Rio. And the Ravens with a walk-off winner.
2: Tyler Loop from 56 yards drops the Cowboys to 1-2 as the Ravens survive the battle in Brazil. 186 yards, 2 touchdowns, 15 of 20 passing for Lamar Jackson. Derrick Henry, the ageless wonder, carries the ball 26 times in that contest, Coach.
3: Yeah, he's a machine. He looks healthy. And Baltimore Ravens feel like they're going to be an adventure this year. Would you agree with that? Like, it's going to be week in, week out, really good, and then really bad.
2: Baltimore is going to be the team that nobody wants to play in the playoffs. That, yeah. Like, I think they might be like a wild card team this year, but you're also look
3: could
2: at
3: fizzle.
2: It go,
3: they could fizzle out miserably as well.
2: I don't know what they are.
3: I don't either. They, you know what they are? They're the New York Stock Exchange, right? It's up, it's down, it's up, it's down. What they feel like to me.
2: The Raiders survive, who is the best passer in the league right now through 3 weeks. Tyler Shuck and the Saints, 35-27 is the final. The Raiders are an undefeated 3-0. Just ridiculous.
3: Who are their wins against?
2: Their wins are against the Saints, the Chargers, and the Dolphins.
3: Okay. Yeah.
2: Yeah.
3: I mean, that's a combined, what is that? Oh, the Saints are 1-2?
2: There's one win.
3: Yeah, so that's a 1-8 schedule. Now, they've given three of those out. So very easily could have been a 4-3 schedule. 4-5, sorry.
2: That's your look through week 3 of the NFL. The Bears obviously beat the Eagles 27-7 behind Case Keenum. We'll hear a little bit more from that game coming up in NFL Notes at 11:20. But we are just a day away from the NHL season. On the other side, we will walk you through what's happened in the offseason for the Avs in the NHL. And as we do in the NFL, in Major League Baseball, and college football, and the NBA, we will walk through our NHL season predictions next.
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5: The next time you fill up your tank, pay for groceries, or visit the doctor, you can thank Gabe Evans for making it more expensive. Gabe Evans voted with Donald Trump to double health insurance premiums and cut Medicaid. Gabe Evans voted for Trump's war, causing gas prices to skyrocket. And Gabe Evans voted for Trump's tariffs. Gabe Evans votes with Trump 100%, and it's making everything more expensive. Manny Rutinel will stand up to Donald Trump to lower costs.
6: I'm Manny Rutinel, the son of a hardworking single mom. Growing up, we relied on Medicaid. It's why in the State House, I took on drug companies to cap the price of insulin and crack down on grocery price gouging. I'm running for Congress because I'm fed up with corrupt politicians rigging the system for their corporate donors. And I'll stand up to Donald Trump to bring down costs. I'm Manny Rutinel, candidate for Congress, and I approve this message.
5: Paid for by Manny Rutinel for Congress.
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0: 7 NHL season. You've got regular season NHL hockey tonight, and tomorrow you can listen to it on Altitude 92.5. Your pregame show starts at 7:30, powered by our friends at the Ramos Law Firm. Connor McGahee will be on the call for that game, and then the Avs starting game two will have your Altitude TV broadcast. So Moj and JML and Riker and LG have the night off tomorrow night. You guys don't have to worry about that. You guys can watch the game as fans, all y'all. But Connor McGahee is going to be suited and booted at Ball Arena tomorrow evening. Avs are practicing right now at Ball, by the way. Some news for the Avs. TJ Hughes, former undrafted college free agent out of the University of Michigan, will start the season on power play one.
1: I told you, man. I was fired up about TJ Hughes.
0: TJ Hughes, baby. So he's the way that this is going to work for the Avs, before we get into a full preview of the NHL season and also let you know like the biggest highlights that we may have missed over the offseason or things that that might have slipped your mind. I often have to be reminded who the head coach of the Tennessee Titans is. Coach, who's that?
1: Robert Saleh.
0: Appreciate it. You might have forgotten that like Brady Tkachuk was traded to...
1: I don't know where he plays.
0: He's a Florida Panther now.
1: Yeah, why wouldn't he be?
0: With his other brother.
1: Yeah.
0: You might have forgotten that like Mason McTavish is a St. Louis Blue and no longer with the Anaheim Ducks. But before we do that, like that power play is going to look different. So if TJ Hughes is in the middle, that means now that you have a righty in the middle, a righty on the left, a righty on the right, a righty up top. So TJ Hughes, right-handed player at the bumper spot in the middle. Where do you think Nathan McKinnon's going to be? They're swapping Nathan McKinnon. They're moving him away from his offside so that that patented Nathan McKinnon one-time shot, right-handed shot on the left side of the offensive zone. To start the season, that's not going to be there.
1: Why?
0: Marty Natchez is going there.
1: Okay.
0: They're going to put Nate on his strong side so he sticks to the outside of the ice, closer to the boards than it is the net. Makar is going to be all the way up top, and Gabe Landeskog is going to be your lefty
1: is Makar
0: in the net front.
1: He's cleared for the opening game.
0: McCars, yep.
1: I did not know that. I thought he was going to be a couple weeks out.
0: As of right now, cleared and ready to go.
1: All right. Love that.
0: You know, according to Puckpedia and according to everyone that I've talked to, he's ready to play.
1: Shoulders good?
0: However, there are 7 defensemen and 11 forwards expected to play. So there is a possibility that they could go, hey, Kale, take a couple of days. But as the roster shows, Kale is ready to go for tomorrow night. There's still a couple of things, like maybe Zach LaRue, who hasn't really played in preseason or skated much with the team in training camp, he could be elevated tomorrow. The Avs do have to worry about adding cap throughout the year. They've only got like $49,000 of cap space, which is literal pennies. So it would behoove them to keep fewer players on the roster as long as they possibly can. So it looks as though they'll go into tomorrow's game with 11-7. McKinnon's going to play the outside. And what this does is it has 4 righties on the power play now. And I spent like damn near close to 2.5 hours this morning on Instat looking at Edmonton's power play last year, which is for the last, let's call it 10 years in the NHL, the Edmonton power play is the envy of the league. And most recently, they run now with 4 left-handed players. There are 4 lefties on that line are Zach Hyman as their net front, Dreisaitl, McDavid, and Ryan Nugent-Hopkins. And their lone righty is Evan Bouchard all the way at the top. What they do are 3 excellent things. 1, Evan Bouchard shoots the puck from the top. And Kale and the Avs, for some reason, have gotten away from that. And I do think that was the pull.
1: Was it not the shoulder?
0: I don't think it was injury, man. I don't think it was injury. It was the pull of Nathan McKinnon on the outside, kind of demanding the puck. And they got very stagnant, and they got predictable in that 1-3-1. They hardly moved whatsoever, and that needs to change. And I believe putting Nate on his right side, which forces him to use his greatest asset, which is speed, forces him to come downhill. It forces him to carry the puck a little bit more in the offensive zone rather than like sitting and stick handling, trying to feather passes through. I look through a lot of Edmonton power plays, man. They do not stop moving. Those 3 guys in the middle, whether it's the 2 outside flanks and the bumper, they are free largely to go wherever they want. They utilize the net drive from the goal line way more often with McDavid than you think they do. I want the Avs to utilize that with McKinnon. I don't know if it's going to work, but at least they're doing something different. And the other thing with Jared Bednar, man, is like he's known for not really trusting young guys. He's putting an undrafted college free agent, essentially a rookie, in the middle of his top power play unit. That's trust in a young dude, in a cheap player. I like that. Some other news that we may have forgotten around the NHL. Vinny Trocheck is now in the Central, former Team USA player. He moves from the Rangers to the Mammoth. J.J. Paterka, who was with the Mammoth, now goes to the Boston Bruins. Bowen Byram, our old friend and Stanley Cup champion, has been traded from the Buffalo Sabres to the Chicago Blackhawks. He will be basically their number one defenseman.
1: Big money.
0: Huge money. Six years, crazy money. $75 million. He had a hat trick in his very first preseason game this year. And Kirill Marchenko, this happened yesterday. Kirill Marchenko, really solid player in Columbus, was traded to Toronto for a player that I've coveted for years. A player that I think Toronto doesn't have a lot of guys like. Matty Nyes, traded from Toronto to Columbus. Marchenko signs a six-year, $75 million extension right as that thing is moved. So weird happenings in Toronto. Those are like the biggest news headlines around the league. Pavel Dorofiev was a former Vegas Golden Knight, who you guys will remember, wore number 16, has killed the Avs for a couple of years. He's no longer with Vegas. He got traded out to the New York Rangers, had a big-time deal. So those are your big headlines there. I want to preview a little bit of the NHL. Coach, your Pacific Division champion.
1: Edmonton.
0: I agree, Edmonton. Your second seed in the Pacific.
1: I'm going to go a little bit outside the box, and I'm going to go hockey's back in the Bay Area.
0: I got San Jose at number two as well.
1: Yeah, they're the fourth odds on right now in terms of like FanDuel's odds. It's got Edmonton, Vegas, LA Kings, and then San Jose.
0: I've got the Oilers, the Sharks, and the Knights in that order in the Pacific. Oilers, Sharks, and Knights. In the Metro Division, the home of the Stanley Cup champion, Carolina Hurricanes, I've got Carolina winning that division again.
1: Same. I'm going Carolina 1, and I'm going to go New Jersey Devils 2.
0: I've got the Devils 2nd as well.
1: And then I'm going to go Washington Capitals 3.
0: All right, I have Washington shockingly missing the playoffs this season. I like Columbus to come in 3rd. I just think they're frisky. I like Zach Werenski a whole bunch, and I know that that Columbus team is playing to keep Zach Werenski there long-term. So give me Columbus to be like the surprise
1: not
0: team
1: feeling Philly, huh?
0: In the Metro. I'm not feeling Philly. I don't think Philly makes the playoffs this year. To the Atlantic Division, I've got Montreal, the young Whoa. Montreal Canadiens winning that division over Florida and Tampa Bay in that order.
1: I got Florida winning that division, and I've got Montreal 2nd and Tampa 3rd.
0: Not bad.
1: I think Florida's going to be a wagon this year.
0: I wonder if Florida plays a little bit of like rope-a-dope and just ensures that they're healthy going into the postseason. I think that's kind of what they're doing. It's a veteran team. It's the oldest team in the National Hockey League are the Florida Panthers. All right, so we've got the same three teams there in the Atlantic, just a little bit of jumbling up. My West Wild Cards, the number 7 seed, and I think this is going to be one of the surprise teams in the league this year, Utah Mammoth.
1: Yep.
0: And I think they're going to give Minnesota and Dallas a run for their money.
1: Yeah, I'm going to go with Minnesota in that spot.
0: Minnesota in the wild card.
1: Mm-hmm.
0: I apologize, we haven't done the Central. So I've got Colorado winning the Central with Dallas and Minnesota as the 2 and 3 seeds.
1: Okay.
0: So you've got Minnesota as a wild card.
1: Correct. I got Colorado, I got Utah 2nd, Dallas 3rd,
0: okay,
1: and then Minnesota as a wild card.
0: I can see that happening. I've got the Mammoth, and I've got the Ducks as the final wild card spot in the Western Conference.
1: And for me, on the final spot that I would have is, I'm going to go Kings, the LA Kings.
0: All right.
1: The final wild card
0: spot. The same wild card spot that they were last year. In the East, your wild card spots, I've got the Buffalo Sabres. I think they're going to challenge for one of those top 3 seeds in their division this year. And then for me, from worst to not quite first, but back in the wild card, Toronto Maple Leafs.
1: A team that has been oftentimes told that is built to lose.
0: Oh, they are.
1: But they'll get there. I'm going to go wild card is on the out of the Metro as the 7 is the... I'm going to go with Columbus. Good team, scary team in the postseason.
0: I like it, man. Hey, we'll finish up our NHL awards a little bit later on in the show. We will tell you who's going to win the Hart, the Rocket, Richard, and a little bit deeper dive into what you can expect from the Colorado Avalanche this year. Are they as old as people think? Is the window just this season and nothing else? What the national media thinks about the Avs' chances to either repeat as the President's Trophy or finally get back over the hump for the first time in 5 years and bring another Stanley Cup championship back home to the Mile High City. That and so much more coming up in hour two in the Morning Sprint.
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0: Up in 20 minutes, it's the Morning Sprint, Raj and Coach, hanging out with you guys. 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
1: Is that you and Spring again?
0: Me and Spring for the, I believe we're going into our eighth year.
1: It's a big deal.
0: Of doing Between the Pipes together. Every single Avs game.
1: You know, the longest I've been able to hold on to one job. In terms of concurrent years.
0: What's that?
1: Three. So good on you, Raj.
0: Yeah.
1: I think I'm actually coming up on like four here.
0: There we go.
1: What do you think about that? 23, 24, 25,
0: we hold on to the ones we love.
1: Tell you what, never mind.
0: Speaking of staying in a place for a long period of time.
2: I'm going to sign next year. If they want me.
0: That was Nikola Jokic.
1: Nikola.
0: Making a joke. He ain't going anywhere.
1: We want you.
0: We knew he wasn't going anywhere.
1: But also, Nikola, we want you. We just want you to have more guys that are willing to go down and have some type of response to Jaden McDaniels this year.
0: Okay. Something concerned me from Nuggets Media, and I do want to compare and contrast this with the feel that I get from the Avalanche versus the feel that I got from listening to Media Day yesterday. Here's David Adelman on the perception of his team.
3: I understand we're going to say things, there's going to be narratives, all that stuff, but the men in that room that are back, 154 and won the most road games in the history of the franchise and had the best offense in the NBA, I know you guys want to ignore that, but that's what they did. And so you have to lean into some of the things that you did well, but you sure as hell have to learn from when you lose. And I wouldn't even say just the Minnesota series. I would say looking back at all the losses we had last year and trying to find themes of why, which allows me to try to change things. Not necessarily, you know, this is a rule and this isn't a rule and all those things, but how we practice, how we drill, what's important to us every day.
0: This feels like the Nuggets line going into the season. Here's Ben Tenzer.
4: I think for us, you know, we looked at everything. There was an element of debating whether to how hard to react and make sure to not overreact to the playoffs. And we had a really good regular season. Everyone was disappointed in the way it ended. And our job is to be aggressive and kind of look at everything. And ultimately, we decided that this was the best way to move forward. And it wasn't more complicated than that.
0: That was Tenzer talking about the roster creation and the atrophy that happened because, well, the Nuggets were up against the apron, and they had to get rid of that. They had to find a way to get younger and cheaper very quickly, and that cost them one of their most promising young stars in Peyton Watson. I got the feeling that this was, and I believe Vic used the word defiant this morning on Moj, Lombardi, and Kane, a defiant group of Nuggets staffers and players. I hope that defiance is not rooted in you don't appreciate us. Just because we looked as hapless as we've ever seen this version of the Nuggets. When I say this version, I mean the Nikola Jokic era Nuggets. The most hapless you've ever looked. Even in the postseason series where Golden State beat the brakes off of you because Jamal Murray was injured. You looked more helpless in this series against Minnesota than you did in that one against Golden State.
1: Right. So here's what I would like to see. I know that listening to DA's comments there, Adelman was very adamant, pun kind of intended there, but that there were a lot of achievements and accomplishments from the 2025-26 Denver Nuggets run. He cited the things they did well, the two main ones being the best road record in franchise history and being the best record in the NBA. But both of those are what? They're regular season records.
0: Wait, sorry. Most road wins in franchise last year, they did not have the best record in the NBA. You're talking about the Avs having the best record in the NHL?
1: No, I'm talking about, this is what Adelman said. He said that they had the most road wins in their franchise's history, and then they had the best offense.
0: Offensive rating, thank you.
1: In the NBA. But those are both regular season statistics / records.
0: Right.
1: This is a franchise that in a very, very defining time in its history, with Nikola Jokic still at the very, very clearly at the height of his powers, has not made a Western Conference final. in the 3 years following your title run. In fact, it's gotten obviously worse. You went to the Western Conference semifinals, and you lost twice. You lost once to the Timberwolves, and then you lost to the Thunder. And then opening round loss, unacceptable. Bottom line, opening round loss in a 4-2 series, it's unacceptable. And that to me should be what fuels this team, is how do you finish? And really, I mean, the biggest definer for both the Avs and the Nuggets, that I appreciate both these teams a lot. I appreciate being able to go to Ball Arena on any given night of a week and watch very, very high-level competent teams that never give you a reason to just feel like they suck, right? They don't suck. Clearly, they don't suck.
0: But no, the Avs are closer to a championship right now than Denver is, but Denver is in that second tier of, if healthy and things go the right way, it wouldn't shock you if Denver won a championship. Yeah, but they're not in the same stratosphere as San Antonio and Oklahoma City. Let's just leave it at those two teams right now. Like the Avalanche are in the NHL, where they are in the same conversation as like the Panthers and the Hurricanes.
1: What this feels like for me is that the biggest thing that's lacking right now from both the Avalanche and the Nuggets is just out and out toughness. Like, we are tougher than you every time we step on the ice or the floor, especially in the big moments of playoff hockey, playoff basketball. There has been a toughness deficiency on display in the last couple of years for both of these franchises. And that's what, to me, if neither of those things, if it doesn't change for either one of those two teams, we're going to have the same results again. I believe that. And is it the toughness of playing through pain and injury or whatever it is in when you need it? Is it the toughness of Jaden McDaniels punking one of your players and doing absolutely nothing about it?
0: That's what's concerned me about what I didn't hear from Media Day, is it was all based off of, and Adelman said it, you guys want to ignore that when he talked about the thought process around the Nuggets right now. You want to ignore that they won 54 games last year. You want to ignore that they had such a wonderful road record last year, rather than, and I get this feeling, it's almost a smell test for me with the Avs right now. I get the feeling that the Avs look at you and they go, we let you down. And they're not sitting on, hey, we won the President's Trophy last year, guys. Like, don't worry. Don't worry. We're fine. We're going to keep just knocking on that door. Now, they ran a lot of the team back. But there's a reason why I pointed out that, like, Jared Bednar is starting TJ Hughes on his first power play unit. Not because of injury, but because he realizes that the power play was reason number one that you got swept.
1: It was bad.
0: So there's change, and I think there is clear intention from the Avalanche side going, we let you down. We know why we did.
1: Why has Nate been such a problem with the power play?
0: I think he's too stagnant. I think he's way too comfortable being in that one-timer spot, because honestly, it's easy. And I'm really happy that they're moving Nate to the far side, because it forces him to skate. And that is it's the best tool in his belt, is skating. Get him to the right side. McDavid, you know who else has a wonderful one-time shot? Connor McDavid.
1: Where does he play on the power play?
0: He plays on the strong side. It is amorphous, but he is in their normal unit. He's on the strong side. Stick to the outside. And that's what the Avs are going to try and do this year. So they're actually trying to physically change something. And I think they admit that, like, yeah, you know, the power play was the reason why we were wrong. We admitted that we relied on the numbers telling us that things were eventually going to go our way, that the dam was eventually going to break. And Bednar said this a couple of weeks ago. He goes, we got to have a better feel of getting off of what the numbers tell us. Now, numbers can tell you the really good things about your team over the course of an 84-game season now. They don't tell you everything about the trend in the here and now. And I think that the Avs have gotten to that point of realizing, like, there have to be substantial changes for them to get over the hump. Now they're 2 years past where Denver is, the Nuggets, in their post-championship journey. My hope is that the Nuggets will get there faster than the Avalanche did. I just don't know if I heard it yesterday.
1: NBA, would you agree that the overall vibe of NBA culture is just kind of a little bit built that way? A little bit dismissive.
0: You don't appreciate me enough.
1: Yeah, there's more of that than there is. It's such a unique sport in the sense that there's only five guys on the floor at one time. You can be an elite basketball team with just really two to three really good players?
0: Yeah, one player can change the trajectory of your franchise.
1: And let's just call it like it is. It's a sport where there's no helmet. You're not wearing a helmet. You're not wearing a bunch of gear. Like it is a face forward sport. I think it's a bit of a me sport. And I was talking about it during the break. Basketball culture, NBA culture, when you're winning and it's really good and your team is like the Nuggets were in 2022-23, it is a blast. But when you're just below that and you're bad and everywhere in between, the NBA can be a tough watch, man. That's why I think this is such a big, big year for the Denver Nuggets, man. It's a huge year. Just to continue to capture the hearts and the souls and the eyeballs and the ears of the Nuggets fan base that came up. Like, I came up and the Nuggets were the first team in the Denver Metroplex as I moved here that really grabbed me. And I said, I like that. And of course, it was a year they won a title, so it wasn't like it was. I mean, I went to one regular season game in like December, January, and I was like, oh, this reminds me of something that I haven't seen in the NBA for a while. And it was an interconnected team. It was a tough team. It was a team that had like a real level of identity that wasn't just based off of superstardom. It was based off of each other.
0: There was a swagger that Denver, when they walked into an arena, went, you have no chance. And I haven't felt that in a few years. I think that the Avs and the Nuggets are on this weird, like, similar trajectory after their postseason runs. Right? Like, going into this season, it's, well, if Peyton Watson was healthy, if only Aaron Gordon was healthy, doesn't that feel a lot like 2 years ago when the Avs lost in the second round? When they didn't have Val Nichushkin and when Gabe Landeskog wasn't there? It looked a little different last year. I know they got swept in the conference final, but they felt more physical. They felt like they were up to the task. Like, Vegas didn't out-physical Colorado in the sense that, like, they got bullied. The Avs power play sucked. Carter Hart was great. And the Avs didn't get to, and this is the one place where I would say the physicality let them down. They didn't get to the net front nearly as often as they needed to. But they were closer. They were more willing to do that than they were in the previous three postseason runs when Landeskog was not part of the team. So is it as simple as Aaron Gordon is to the Nuggets as Gabe Landeskog is to the Avalanche? His presence, his willingness to do the physical things in this sport, the stand up to the Jaden McDaniels and punch the dude in the face and not have Nikola Jokic be the only guy in the fight. Is it that simple? I hope it is.
1: It's going to be the Peyton Watson thing. You mentioned Peyton Watson. I just kind of can't get past this. And this was obviously brought up yesterday. We talked about it, in the press conference as to why the Nuggets were willing to move on from Peyton Watson. And I think they did kind of look at Peyton Watson as a flash in the pan. Now look at, like, Peyton Watson, if he has a remarkable season in Cleveland, like, has a great season. What is that like? And the Nuggets are still missing that next length-based player. Is this going to go down as one of the biggest mistakes in Nuggets franchise history?
0: It feels like Jeremy Grant to me. I think the reason why you get nervous about losing Peyton Watson is because he represents the one thing that Denver needs, which is a player that has speed, length, and the willingness to compete on the defensive side. Right, and obviously showed his offensive upside last year in the span of a month and a half. I think that's the reason why a lot of fans are going into the season going, oh no, could this be the big mistake that they've made? I think there's a greater chance that he's Jeremy Grant than he is the next face of the franchise. And unfortunately, the CBA changed right from underneath your feet at the time that you were ascending to the peak of the NBA. And that's something that cannot be ignored. Just like with the Avalanche, you cannot ignore the fact that when they got to the peak, they lost one of their most important players in terms of their team identity for 3 years due to a freak injury.
1: Also, if you go to the depth chart right now for the Cleveland Cavaliers, Peyton Watson listed already, day-to-day. Can't stay healthy, man.
0: Some breaking news in the NHL. Brock Faber,
1: huh.
0: Star defenseman for the Minnesota Wild. Like, absolute stud, Brock Faber.
1: Hey, he's an American hero, isn't
0: he? The American defenseman. Fractured his skull.
1: No way.
0: In his last preseason game and just underwent surgery. There is no timetable for his, return.
1: Probably something serious.
0: Oh, fractured skull?
1: I'm saying,
0: absolutely.
1: Like, yeah, you go in for surgery. That's some trauma, obviously, some bleeding, some... Yeah, that's scary.
0: Yeah, bad news for the Minnesota Wild going into the season. NFL Notes with Chris Mitchell is coming up next.
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0: We go through the biggest headlines on the gridiron every single day here at 11:20 on the Morning Sprint. Raj alongside the head coach, Mike Sanford, and Chris Mitchell behind the glass. His NFL Notes, biggest stories from around the league. What do you got, Mitchie?
20: I'm number one.
21: Keenan breaks huddle, lining up at the one. Third down and goal, under center with Swift the back. Three tight ends. He'll get the snap. Quarterback sneak, diving, touchdown, Keenum. And the Bears have gone up 26-7.
22: No Caleb Williams, no problem. Now the Bears force three turnovers and Case Keenum turns back the clock 1,009 days to beat the Eagles 27-7. 247 passing yards for Keenum, three total touchdowns. Jalen Hurts, 153 passing yards, one interception. Man, if you thought the Eagles were an unimpressive 2-0 after that Commanders and Titans games, this game's for you.
1: I'll tell you what, man, I don't know about this Eagles offense right now. Sean Mannion, who's a really good football coach. Jalen Hurts, if he is not running the football the way that he was running the football, particularly when Shane Steichen was his play caller in the Super Bowl year for that franchise, they went to it first time. He just doesn't seem like the player that can process at a high enough level in the just a pure dropback game. I will say the right before halftime, the tush push.
0: That was cool.
1: With time expiring, like that was pretty dang impressive.
0: I thought the broadcast, unfortunately, did a terrible job of showing us the chaos that went from being downed at the one and then Devontae Smith getting up, sprinting to the line of scrimmage, handing the ball off to the referee, and then getting set up for a tush push. I thought the broadcast failed us, unfortunately, in that spot. There was a camera angle on Twitter that popped up that showed like the uncut version from Skycam, KSE's very own Skycam. It was amazing that they were able to get from 11 seconds left on the clock to snapping that ball.
1: Line up in that formation.
0: It was insane. Like the fire drill that had to go perfectly for that to happen was great. And that was all Jalen Hurts making sure that they were going to do that.
1: That was that was an impressive play. Outside of that, that does not look like a championship level offensive football team at all.
0: Do we ever get to the point where Jalen Hurts and his ring start to stopping the conversation of like best quarterbacks in the NFL?
1: Yeah, I think he's probably outside of the top 15 today. What have you done for me lately? You know, he's a. Probably, he's a top 20 quarterback. I don't think he's a top 15.
0: When did Philly win? Did Philly win two Super Bowls ago?
1: Just two Super Bowls.
0: Why does it feel like it was five?
1: Because last year was pretty rough, man.
0: Because 4 years ago, they lost to Kansas City on that phantom pass interference. Or was it defensive holding, one of those two things?
22: Holding.
0: Yeah, defensive holding against Kansas City. Just an insane flag to decide a Super Bowl on. It's not in my window of you get 5 years of grace, but I'm starting to think about it. That he doesn't deserve to be in those conversations just because he won a Super Bowl. Starting to think about it.
1: Yeah.
0: What's next? I got two.
22: So we're still debriefing that Sunday Night Football game over in Broncos country. Sean Payton had his Zoom presser yesterday afternoon to close the book on the 30-26 win against the Rams. The Broncos dug themselves out of a 16-0 hole to win, but how did they get down there in the first place? Sean Payton addressed if it had to do with a lack of urgency.
2: Look, I thought defensively we played pretty well. 13 points and then the last two-minute drive for a field goal. It's hard to pinpoint it on urgency. I think there probably are a handful of things, you know, that we didn't do particularly well and that they did well for the way the game started. Clearly, everyone has a sense of urgency when the game starts. It was, you know, you understand who you're playing. I think that it was a tale of two halves, but I don't know that it wasn't because of urgency.
0: I still think that you got it on the head yesterday, Coach, when you said you need to give Bo Nix a lather. And I think the only way to do that...
1: Quick to contact.
0: Right, quick to contact.
1: QTC.
0: We steal that from Jared Bednar. I think the only way to do that, you have to force a quarterback-driven run.
1: First three plays.
0: There has to be a zone read in there. Does he have to take it himself? No. But the option has to be there. It's either you hand the ball off in the gut to J.K. Dobbins or Jonah Coleman. Well, Jonah Coleman's going to be gone for the next 3 weeks.
1: R.J. Harvey.
0: Or it's you. There's no pass option here. It is strictly zone read, and you have to make a decision. I think that gets his mind in the right place. I think that gets his body in the right place. It doesn't set the tone for you're going to be Mike Vick today.
1: No.
0: But I think they wait too long to get him involved in the offense, and often it's off of a broken play, right? It's off of a play action that he needs to either throw the ball away or needs to scamper for 3 yards to avoid being sacked. Design it into the game.
1: I think this is going to be really important to find ways to not only get him into the game as somebody who's gotten hit in the game. I think it's also just starting the game with Bo feeling like his body is truly in it. His mind and his body are kind of like connected together. It's almost like when he doesn't get into the physical nature of the game early, it's almost like the feet aren't right, the feet speed up, pocket is the way he manipulates the pocket doesn't look particularly good. He's kind of doing the thing that everybody's complaining about Juju Lewis doing, the Shedeur Sanders thing where you just drift. And you just keep backing up and retreating in the pocket. And Bo, oftentimes for Bo, he doesn't take the sack, but he ends up just throwing the ball like desperation out of bounds as he's retreating. How many times have we seen that? Really on the first couple third downs of every game, it feels like.
0: And this is anecdotal. I will go back and look at this a little bit closer as we get closer and closer to kickoff between the Broncos and the Niners, Coach. It feels like early on in games and early on in drives to start those games, their pass plays are either screen game, true RPO, or like play action boot. And I think I'd rather them, if they're calling pass plays early in games, get him under center and get Jaylen Waddle underneath something very quick, 7 yards in front of Bo's eyes, where it's like flashing in front of him in terms of his progression, rather than like, oh, we're going to get you some early touches, early yards, get your confidence up. Here's 6 yards on a wide receiver screen. I want it in front of him, yep. And I want it in front of him immediately.
1: Now.
0: Right now. Here's a question from Lance. Do you ever call a run play that you can kill or can into a pass?
1: Oh, yeah.
0: All the time.
1: All the time. I mean, I guarantee you that's probably a good chunk of what's happened, where you start and you want to see what kind of box they're going to give you. And usually it has to do with either the front that you're getting, like is in an over front, meaning the three technique, the D tackle is aligned to the tight end. And maybe you kill it to something else if it's an under front, meaning the three technique is away from the tight end and you have a nose tackle lined up to the tight end side, really over the center. And then it might have like, okay, versus bear, which is all three interior offensive linemen are covered, you got to throw the football because we don't love any of our runs. So there is a little bit where with the multi-layered kills, cans, alerts, that kind of the defense can hold the pen last, which kind of sucks. And that's why you got to have some hard-headed runs that involve Bo reading the extra element in the box. And if you do that in a version of running the football, I think you're going to get, not only you're going to probably get an earlier first down in the game, you're also going to get Bo feeling like he's truly a part of the game earlier.
0: Chris, keep it going.
3: 3, that's a magic number.
22: Well, he's had some time to think about it, and Sean McVay's decided he's no longer mad about that DPI call in the fourth quarter that led to the Broncos taking the lead. Josh Wallace got his hands on a Bo Nix pass that would have been, you know, that would have gone a long way to, like, icing that game. There was some contact with Pat Bryant, called DPI, from Sean McVay, quote, "Doesn't really matter, it is what it is. That was a call that was made, and there were a lot of opportunities that we had to close the door on that game, ... but I wouldn't have had any additional..."

0: be a 24-point lead.
1: That's happened to me very recently.
0: Right, like all the time. And that has to be what McVay is talking to his team about. Like, listen, we got screwed, but there's also going to be situations later on in the season where the Rams get the call in their favor. One could say that Sean Payton had that call coming to him for years.
1: Ironically, I kind of felt like I was personally on the Sean McVay side of the Cherry Creek versus Fowler Christian game. Settled for all these field goals early on, end up losing a game that you feel like that really should not have necessarily been in that situation, but it was. And you lose it in a dramatic fashion. There's all kinds of buzz and noise about penalties that shouldn't have been called. But at the end of the day, I look back at what can I can control? What can our team control? And it wasn't the officials.
0: It's leaving it up to chance.
1: Yeah.
0: That's exactly what it is.
1: And when you leave it up to chance, typically it's because you didn't turn your threes into sixes, which ultimately are sevens. And then all of a sudden, instead of this being a 3-4-5 possession game, just like my game, it was a 2-possession game. It was 12-0. Instead of, you know, in this game was 16-0.
0: Still a two-possession
1: game. Two-possession game.
0: I remember saying that going into half. Like, looking at my wife and going, they're only two scores. How are they only two scores down?
1: They're getting the break speed off.
0: Really? It felt like they were... You know how badly the Broncos beat the brakes off of the Cowboys last year? At halftime, the game was over. That's what it felt like going into half.
1: I mean, the yardage in and of itself was 273 to 67.
0: There were five first downs for Denver compared to 17.
1: It was crazy.
0: Mitchie, give me one more.
2: Hadouken!
3: The Minnesota Vikings dodged a bullet over the weekend with an injury to their top pass catcher, Justin Jefferson. Jefferson left Vikings Bucks with an ankle injury, got an MRI on it Monday, and now he might have a chance to play this Sunday against the Dolphins. From head coach Kevin O'Connell, quote, he avoided anything long term. It's just going to be about progressing throughout the week and where we can get him to from a standpoint of getting that swelling out, and then what kind of work week he can have. And quote, going to be honest, I wouldn't risk putting him out there against the Dolphins. I don't know how you feel.
0: I don't think I would either. Minnesota at 3-0 with a one-game lead over Chicago and Detroit. Detroit, we don't really know who they are right now. They've skirted around. We've called them one of the more fraudulent 2-1 teams in the league. You don't know when Caleb Williams is coming back for Chicago. Green Bay is already two full games behind you. I don't think you rush Justin Jefferson back at all if you're Kevin O'Connell.
1: What's going to happen with Kyler Murray?
0: I think my preseason comeback player of the year.
1: Do you think toast. Does he win the starting job back, or they just roll with Carson Wentz, like when he's healthy?
0: I think they roll with Carson Wentz.
1: I think so too, unless like something dramatically happens, or obviously Carson Wentz gets injured.
0: I'm convinced that Kevin O'Connell looks at Carson Wentz and goes, "You're Sam Darnold."
1: Mm-hmm.
0: Now
1: he's older.
0: Are you going to win a Super Bowl with Carson Wentz? No, but I think he can do with Wentz what he did with Darnold and resurrect, or at least get a lot of wins out of that guy. There's still a lot of unknowns about Kyler Murray. Or maybe they are just simply knowns, and you look at his talent and you go, well, he should be a lot better than he is.
1: If Carson Wentz, who is... Carson Wentz is how old?
0: I'm going to say Carson Wentz is 32.
1: 33. If Carson Wentz gets banged up, and Kyler Murray is what I think Kyler Murray is, a below-the-line NFL quarterback, do the Vikings regret trading 9 to the Giants? Because it actually felt like they had options in the event that Kyler is what I believe he is. And then Carson Wentz is a 33-year-old player that's had some injury history in his background.
0: They could regret it. Yeah, they don't have options. They have one option now.
1: It was almost like...
0: if Wentz gets injured.
1: You know, it was almost as if J.J. McCarthy was an unnecessary distraction.
0: Yep.
1: For Kevin O'Connell, and he's just like, you know what? Wash my hands of this.
0: Like, your J.J. McCarthy is my Kyler Murray. I'm just like, for some reason, I think he can be fixed. And I don't have any, like, actual data to back it up. I just look at Kyler and I go, he's that athletic. He's that talented. He's a former number one pick. Put him in the right situation and it's going to work. It's too early for me to say that the Murray situation is completely failed. But I will say, comeback player of the year is toast. That's Patrick Mahomes. He's already got that thing locked up through 3 weeks.
1: Feels like it.
0: Yeah, I'm completely screwed. 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
2: 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Gabe Evans voted for Trump's war, causing gas prices to skyrocket. And Gabe Evans voted for Trump's tariffs. Gabe Evans votes with Trump 100%, and it's making everything more expensive. Manny Rutinel will stand up to Donald Trump to lower costs.
3: I'm Manny Rutinel, the son of a hard-working single mom. 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It's why in the State House, I took on drug companies to cap the price of insulin and crack down on grocery price gouging. I'm running for Congress because I'm fed up with corrupt politicians rigging the system for their corporate donors. And I'll stand up to Donald Trump to bring down costs. I'm Manny Rutinel, candidate for Congress, and I approve this message.
2: Paid for by Manny Rutinel for Congress.
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5: 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Hey, Jaden, Braden, Zayden, come on in, you guys. Luke, what's up, buddy? How's baseball going? I've got the game streaming in the den. Maybe you can pick up some pointers before we take on Kennedy next week. Ashley A, Ashley D, Ashley P, is this for a group project again? 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Hey, Kristen! You got the ring light and the tripod this time. 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Honey, it's going to be another late one. We're going to need more snacks.
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1: This is Mike Jones.
0: The Morning Sprint.
2: Who?
1: Who's Mike Jones?
0: That's Mike Jones. I'm Alex. That's Mike. Sanford.
1: Not Jones.
0: No, not quite, Coach.
1: But the real question is, who is Mike Jones?
0: 303-504-0925.
1: Is that one of those that, like, reach us? What percentage of our listeners right now
0: I don't know,
1: understood that bit?
0: I feel like 10? I feel like the millennials probably knew it. I feel like we've got a deep millennial listenership and a deep, like, younger Gen X listenership.
1: I'm hoping our boomer listeners were all in on that.
0: The boomers have no idea.
1: What about the greatest generation?
0: No. Mike Jones is the guy who, like, delivers their mail.
1: Riding in on Pony Express.
0: Oh, come on. That was mechanized warfare for them. Thank you for your service, all of you greatest generation. Avs back at it tomorrow night. Regular season kicks off. 84 games for the Avs this year. The first time since the 1994 season, I believe, that the NHL has expanded from 82 to 84 games. Avs will be largely healthy. Taylor McCarr, I don't think, is going to be ready for tomorrow. Zach LaRue's been injured and skating by himself during training camp. The Cale McCarr situation after signing his record-breaking deal, which does not go into effect until next season, seems as though it'll be fine. I think they're going to have 11 forwards and 7 defensemen going into tomorrow's game against the Kings. Do you know that the Avs are going to have 2 new jerseys this year?
1: Oh.
0: 2 new jerseys.
1: Have we gotten a sneak peek at all?
0: Aesthetics, which is like one of my favorite YouTube follows in the world. And I used to have like apparel from Aesthetics. It's this one guy in, I believe, Tampa Bay that just goes through all of, like, the jersey leaks, and he does some phenomenal jobs. He did his 26-27 NHL season preview. The Avs will have 2 new jerseys this season because, one, they're playing in the Winter Classic. Out there at, what is Rice-Eccles Stadium? Is that it in?
1: Rice-Eccles.
0: Rice-Eccles?
1: Yep.
0: In Utah?
1: Right there.
0: So the Winter Classic is happening. The Avs will be playing in a vintage white uniform, which is that, you know, tinted cream white.
1: But we still have we seen the entirety of it or
0: haven't seen the entirety, okay. But the leaks are that the Avs will have burgundy pant shells, burgundy matte helmets, and burgundy gloves. So very similar to the feel that they had when they wore the Nordiques throwback in the Lake Tahoe game against the Vegas Golden Knights. It's a jersey set that Avs fans wish they would have brought back and used a little bit more. So matte burgundy helmets, burgundy gloves and pants with a cream-colored jersey and a new Western-style crest. That is going to be something that the Avs have never put on a jersey before.
1: I'm watching it right now on Aesthetics. Yeah, the Aesthetics YouTube.
0: They also have, as the rest of the league does this year, a hometown remix jersey, which is supposed to be white, navy blue, the true Colorado blue that they have on their home and their away jerseys right now, and then some fun, like, mountain sublimated feels around the jersey. So 2 new jerseys for Avs fans to go out and buy.
1: You like the burgundy matte helmet?
0: Yeah.
1: It's pretty dirty, isn't it?
0: I love a good matte helmet. I think they're sick. So I'm excited to watch them wear that.
1: Is that a crest they might be going with?
0: I think that might be a crest.
1: That's pretty
0: sick. Yeah, like a diamond arrow-ish looking crest with a sea and some mountains on it. That is what is rumored to be the crest for the jersey. If you guys want to see it, go into Aesthetics, and I'm sure we'll get some leaks throughout the rest of the NHL season before the Winter Classic comes. It'll be cool. The 813 says it looks a little bit like the Rapids logo.
1: Yes, it's Rapids, but almost more like, it feels more retro. Like there's a Rapids retro. It does feel like a Premier League crest or a you know,
0: the Winter Classic always has
1: more
0: to
1: Bundesliga.
0: Feel, yeah,
1: kind of Bundesliga.
0: It does have to feel a little regal, right? Like the European, pomp and circumstance. Euro. I like that. As a reminder, the Avalanche, as we look at their depth chart this year, some changes that they've made. No Val Nichushkin, no Ross Colton, no Jack Drury on this team. They bring in a former captain in this league in Jaden Schwartz, formerly of the St. Louis Blues and the Seattle Kraken.
1: Mid-30s?
0: He's 34.
1: That's not bad.
0: Not bad. Like, the
1: experienced
0: Avs
1: veteran player.
0: Like, they technically got younger. And I've been talking to a lot of people about, you know, why are you so high on the Avs this year? Like, they're old. Technically, they got younger this year. Like, they're no longer the oldest team in the NHL. And what I hear a lot of people saying are like, well, how are they going to beat the Florida Panthers? And I was like, you know who the oldest team in the NHL is this year? The Florida Panthers. And almost everyone is picking Florida to win the cup. Now, they play a very physical playoff brand of hockey. And I hear a lot of concern about, well, if the Avs are so old and they're getting older, isn't that going to slow them down? And I counter it with, do you think they lost to Vegas? Do you think they got swept by Vegas because they were too slow? I don't think that was it.
1: It was a toughness issue, and it was a health issue. It was an availability of Cale Makar issue. Right.
0: I think slowing down isn't the worst thing in the world for the
1: Avs. Cale played games 3 and 4, missed 1 and 2. Is that right?
0: 1 and 2, okay. Played 3 and 4. Very injured 3 and 4. I thought he was the best player on the ice in game 3, outside of Carter Hart.
1: Is this season going to feel strange without Valeri Nichushkin on the ice for the first time in how many years? It's been 6 seasons? I know he's not been on the ice for postseason.
0: He's been an Avs since 2021, right? Pretty sure that's when that Nichushkin signing happened, when they signed him from nowhere. 2020 was his first season, sorry.
1: It's a long time.
0: Yeah, it'll feel a little weird, but outside of last year where he played 72 regular season games, like he missed like 25% of the season every year. So it's going to be weird. I think Schwartz is a really solid replacement for him because Schwartz is a defensive-minded player, 200 feet. Now, he's not nearly as big as Valens.
1: Valens 6'4", 210.
0: Yeah, so you give up some size, but Schwartz is a physical player. Make no two ways about that.
1: Is this going to sound a little bit, judgy, if you will? Is Jaden Schwartz a little bit more of a mature player, like, overall? Like, he's going to be in the right spots. He's going to...
0: Yes.
1: And on the ice and off the ice, right? Like, if that's who ultimately you're replacing, Jaden Schwartz, you're replacing Val Nichushkin with him.
0: I can guarantee that Jaden Schwartz will not be photographed with a Ukrainian lady in distress in a hotel in Seattle.
1: Correct.
0: I can guarantee that won't happen. So, yeah, there's the uptick for Jaden Schwartz. I still have a really positive outlook on this team going into this year, Coach. There's no way to talk me off of that. They're going to be one of the three best teams in the league. It's a question of whether or not they can get it done when it matters the most. And they took a step forward last year, getting back into the conference final, but it all came to a head at the worst possible time. And I think you continue knocking on the door. You make some changes. You do get younger and cheaper down in the bottom six of your lineup. The defensive core stays the same. I have them winning the cup. I have them winning the West again. I'm sorry. I do. They're just too good. They have too many good players on their team for them not to win it. I feel like they're Carolina last year.
1: Do you think Cale Makar is going to get back to Cale Makar?
0: Yes.
1: Like, the totality of the season. Like, I know that Cale was a little bit banged up at the end of the year. He's banged up. But, like, even during the season, it just wasn't
0: the same.
1: Yeah, I mean, you even said, like, the volume of shots was way down.
0: That's the reason why I haven't won the Norris this year. I've got the Avs winning the Cup, the Avs winning the West, and I have Cale Makar winning the Norris Trophy this year.
1: Who's going to win? Who's going to win MVP?
0: Connor McDavid.
1: And that was, is it Hart?
0: The Hart Trophy.
1: Yeah, Hart.
0: I've got McDavid winning both the Hart and the Art Ross, which is points lead.
1: Points, yeah.
0: I think Edmonton's going to win their division, and I have a really good feeling it's probably the Western Conference Final is Colorado and Edmonton, which behooves the Avs. Last time that they met Edmonton in a West Final, they swept them. And then they won the cup the series later against Tampa Bay. I've got Cole Caulfield of Montreal winning the Rocket Richard.
1: Whoa.
0: Narrowly over Nathan MacKinnon.
1: That's goals.
0: Yep. That was 1 and 2 last year. MacKinnon over Caulfield. I've got Caulfield over MacKinnon this year. Because I think Cole is going to score a few more empty.
1: Do you have Montreal winning the East?
0: I have Montreal winning the East.
1: That's wild.
0: I've got Montreal and Colorado as my cup matchup this year.
1: How freaking fun would that be?
0: It'd be unbelievable. I love watching Montreal Canadian hockey. If you guys don't get the opportunity to watch the Canadians play, they are a blast.
1: Can we make a deal right now that if that ends up being the cup that you and I are going to go, we're going to go to Montreal?
0: Go to the Bell Center?
1: Yeah,
0: we're going to the Bell Center. I would love to go to the Bell Center to watch playoff hockey. You got a cool $5,000 to spend?
1: I mean, do we have a company that is the flagship for the Avs that would potentially send Hockey Guy Raj and his buddy that likes to be a hockey guy?
0: Yeah, does Connor want someone to talk to for the Stanley Cup Final? Maybe two people to talk to?
1: Or maybe like some pregame, postgame, maybe a little social media. We're ready, man. Let's do it.
0: We can have some Poutine and some... We'll have one Molson's. We'll have one Kokanee's up there. We can have a great time. I also think that Mackenzie Blackwood's going to be a Vezina finalist this year. I don't think he wins it. I'll give it to Vasilevsky, but I think he's going to be a finalist. I'm feeling high on him, man.
1: You know why?
0: Call me a homer. I don't care.
1: Well, because they're the second odds-on favorite to win the Stanley Cup right now?
0: Yeah.
1: I mean, it's not crazy to say that.
0: No, it's not. I'm not going out on a limb here. There's a lot of people around the world that think the Avalanche are the best team in hockey, and rightfully so. When you've got Cale Makar and Nathan MacKinnon, when you've got as deep of a center lineup as the Avalanche have with Nelson and Svechkov and Kadri and Schwartz can also play the middle. TJ Hughes, who's made the opening lineup, can play the middle. I haven't even mentioned Nick Waugh, who they traded for last year. Like, they've got like 9 centermen that can play at any given point. I feel great about them, man. Absolutely great. Are they going to win the President's Trophy this year? Maybe not. But they're not going to drop down to like 98 points. They're going to be just fine this season. That's going to do it for us today. For Coach Mike Sanford, for Chris Mitchell behind the glass, I'm Alex Ryan-Emmy. Avs hockey returns tomorrow night on Altitude 92.5 starting at 7:30 p.m. with your pregame show. Mark Bertignoli will take you guys through that up until puck drop with Connor McGahee. You can watch the game on TNT. PhD's coming up next. Love you. 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
19: 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This is the Big Noon Build Up. Now, here's PhD.
21: Oh, man. Welcome to the show. Good to see you, boys. Yeah, a little colder today, huh? We got some long sleeves. We got some hoodies. We got a little something going on here.
22: A little colder. I was a little bit sad when I came in.
21: Yeah?
22: It was one of those emotional just letdown moments, you know? I walked into the kitchen, you know, to get my typical coffee started. Right? And I saw a Krispy Kreme box.
21: Uh-oh.
22: Nothing in it.
21: Nothing
22: in the Krispy Kreme box.
21: Man, who was
22: like, my heart immediately started beating with excitement. And then it's like utter letdown. It's just like, wow.
21: I'll tell you what a cold-hearted move is. To be the person who took the last donut but doesn't throw away the box. That's a person that needs to look in the mirror.
23: That's a reminder.
21: That person a bit
22: well,
21: of a
22: miracle. Well, there's cream in the box in the trash. The box is in the trash. Yeah.
21: So. Well, who put it in the trash?
23: Oh, so you came in here to the kitchen. I thought you meant the kitchen at your house this morning.
22: No. I'm talking about this kitchen right here.
23: Oh, well, listen. These cats get these free donuts all the time right here.
22: I know. Yeah. Oh, that would have been extra letdown if I hit at home. If somebody brought
23: that's
22: Krispy
23: what
22: cream
23: I was
22: at
23: thinking.
22: Home and didn't leave a donut.
23: Well, I was thinking maybe you finished it yesterday and just you weren't paying attention.
22: No. Just, you know how I get with donuts, Scott.
21: Yeah, I get a soft spot for donuts. Can't blame you. Case Keenum, man. We'll get into Nuggets Media. We've got tons of stuff from Nuggets Media. Prime was talking about who their starter is going to be or not going to be. We got some really, really brief early look at San Fran Broncos. But, man, Case Keenum after the game last night.
24: Yeah, my family, my kids get to watch it. To do it with this family right here.
25: Yeah.
24: I'm telling you, we got something special here, man.
25: Talk about
24: it. Hey, next man up mentality. Uh-huh. I'm telling you guys, this is a special group led by a special man. Mm-hmm. Hey, with a special group of men over there. Mm-hmm. And I told this to the guys beforehand, man. I may not be a cowboy, but this ain't my rodeo.
21: That's a great line. It got kind of stepped on by one of his teammates who started hollering a little bit too quick. I may not be a cowboy, but this ain't my first rodeo. Hey, man, that's a good line right there, huh?
22: Good for him.
21: We're winning. We're having fun. We're throwing out lines like that.
22: Good for him, dude. I mean, I can hardly believe Case Keenum's still in the league. Case Keenum, finally in his prime, just like Joe Flacco, I guess. There he is. You know, it's been like, I thought I saw it's been like 3 years, three calendar years or something since he's had a start.
23: I thought 1,009 days or something like that since he's last started.
22: Yeah, so three and some change. Yeah.
21: That's crazy.
22: Yeah.
21: 7 wins.
23: Let me throw this real fast, one stat, because I still remember it.
21: Sure.
23: Case Keenum last night was 11 for 11 throwing the football during blitzes.
21: Oh, that's a fun one.
23: With one touchdown.
21: That's a good one.
23: That's why teams are looking for Carson. Why Carson Wentz still has homes. We've said it before. He's already faced the dragon, right? He's seen it. Case Keenum, like him or not, he's probably a career backup, has faced the dragon.
22: He's
23: been out there in front of it. The cat in San Francisco last year when Purdy goes down, he's faced the dragon before.
22: Sure.
23: And I think that's why a lot of teams and why these guys that have had some experiences, Joe Flacco. How long Joe Flacco has he stayed in the league because he was okay being a backup? Seen the dragon.
22: Yeah.
23: Teams are looking for those guys, aren't they?
22: There's a lot of value. As a backup quarterback, I think if you get 2 to 3 starts in totality of your career, you can stick around for 10-plus years, right? I mean, get a few more starts than that, and I mean, now you're in the running. Like, you get more starts than that, you're in the running for every year the bridge quarterback guy.
23: Yeah.
22: You know, but 2 to 3 starts, that's all you need, and you can be around forever.
23: The first guy I ever saw do that I remember that was truly successful, I guess, as I say that, another name pops in my mind, but Mark Brunell made a career of that. He was a starting quarterback for a lot of years. Beat Denver in 96, right, in the playoffs. Mm-hmm. And then I think he went on and played after he stopped starting. I think he got 18 years in just being a backup. Bernie Kosar ended up winning a Super Bowl with Dallas, I think, as a backup quarterback.
21: I tell you who saw the dragon and then got swallowed by him was Andy Dalton, though, last night on that thing. I mean, oh, my God. Dude, you go in for Jalen Hurts, and you get the ball down to the 2-yard line, and you throw an interception in the back. Are you kidding me? Now, listen, man, it was early in the game. It definitely did not determine the game or anything, but the look on like Jalen Hurts' face and everybody, like when Andy Dalton steps in with one pass and throws an interception in the end zone. Because that's the other side of the older, you know, backup quarterback as well, right? Like, you know, there's a reason why they're there. But, hey, that's the way it goes. Fun game, though.
23: I plugged it in late. It was 13-7, I think, when I got in. And it kept showing Andy Dalton, but the commentators weren't ever saying anything about it. So I'm like, why do they keep showing Andy Dalton?
21: So, because Hurts got banged up a little bit, and he had to be out for just a handful of plays, not many. And they got the ball down to the 2-yard line because Saquon Barkley. And then, I mean, just what are we doing? I gotta ask the Eagles, like, Sirianni, what are you doing?
23: You got the touch.
22: They successfully did it earlier. By the way, Jalen Hurts deserves a lot of credit at the end of that first half. The way that he managed that, there are very few quarterbacks that would have gotten that play off. You know, there's like 2 seconds on the clock. They're on the 1-yard line.
21: Yeah.
22: And every other quarterback is going to be thinking, spike it.
21: Field goal.
22: You would have time to, even if they wanted to go for it. Probably not the field goal, actually. But even if you've got time to spike it, by the time you spike it, that clock's going to expire. And Hurts got up there and he's like, no, there's not enough time. We got to sneak this thing right now. Viper, let's go.
21: I was watching some film breakdown stuff, which just sort of popped up my timeline, and maybe you'd appreciate this, Tyler. On Keenum's quarterback sneak, they had a play where both guards pull to the outside. Fun play, Mike Martz concept. Both guards pull to the outside, and the quarterback just sneaks right up the middle.
22: Yeah. It's brilliant.
23: He basically, what I'm saying.
22: You know, we used to do that. I'm not going to go into the weeds here on the technicalities of it because it would bore you to death. But off of like a power concept, which is when you pull your back guard, We used to do that off of zone action on the front side, and no other team would do that. Mm. And these guys would just follow us down because all we did was zone. And then I looked at that, and then I looked at that QB sneak, and I was like, man, I've been around this game a long, long time, and I don't know that I've ever seen that. It really is brilliant. You can't do it more than once every 10 times you do it, or else teams are going to murder your QB.
21: Right,
22: But if you use it just as a changeup once or twice a season, it's brilliant.
21: Yeah, I saw the comparison. It was Mike Martz like years and years ago in a Super Bowl. They did it, and oh, man, was it – I forget who just walked. Kurt Warner walked in the end zone. Wasn't even touched. This one, Keenum Dover.
23: You know what else you don't see down there tight that you see at Elway's do it all the time? Either the quarterback draw, like, you know.
21: You never see that
23: second
21: anymore.
23: And goal from the two or three.
21: Hardly ever see that anymore.
23: The under center drops back three or four steps and turns around, plants, and just goes.
21: Hardly ever see
23: never that anymore. Never see that. And the last person I really remember doing it down around the end zone was Mahomes with a little shuffle pass down on the end zone. You never see that either.
21: Yeah, but Tyler's right, man. Like, if you sniff that out as a defense.
22: Well, obviously,
21: you are going to murder the quarterback.
22: You could do the tush push every single time. It doesn't matter that they know. If you tried to do that on a regular basis,
21: you're going to get your guy killed.
22: Yeah,
21: but it's what a cool play though. So, and then you see Khalif Raymond, who's a star for the Bears. He was an afterthought here in Denver. Kind of reminds me of the way Isaiah McKenzie was just like really nothing here. But he goes off to Buffalo, and he's a great
23: 4 or 5 years.
21: And Keenum, 24-34, 247, couple touchdowns.
23: A rushing touchdown.
21: Rushing touchdown, like, talking about his kids. I'm not a cowboy, but this ain't my first rodeo. I mean, come on. Ben Johnson's got something. They sucked in game. The Vikings might. We got to look at the Vikings, like, how good they are. Because they kept the Bears to 3 points. But the Bears got a heck of a team right now, and they got the right coach, too.
23: Well, when you can pull a starter gets hurt out and you get your backup. And by the way, just like it was when he took over Minnesota that year and took him to the playoffs, he was the third backup that year also.
22: He was?
23: Yeah, he was the third guy that year.
22: Do you remember?
23: Bridgewater was two.
22: Bridgewater was two.
23: And he was three. Bridgewater got hurt.
22: One was
23: the quarterback that made all the money, and then they changed the quarterback rules. Bradford. Bradford was one, Bridgewater was two, and then Case Keenum was three.
22: Okay.
23: And both those two guys get hurt. Keenum comes in and leads them to the NFC Championship game, I think. And then he started again on this one, right?
21: Hey, man, good for him. The guy's got seven. He has wins for seven different teams.
23: Pretty good.
21: Preposterous.
23: Well, dude, all he did was
21: ridiculous.
23: If he wanted to, probably gave himself another year or two being the third guy.
21: You stay in shape, you stay on the team, one way or the other.
23: Here's the funny thing. When you have a backup quarterback, and say you don't have an established quarterback, and guess what? Minnesota doesn't have an established quarterback. I guess Williams is your established quarterback because he was such a high draft pick.
21: The Bears?
23: And everything else,
21: They love him.
23: That's your guy.
21: Yeah, no doubt.
23: But you know, Minnesota goes and gets Kyler Murray, you know, and also if you get a backup that can come in and kind of play better, you're like thinking, ooh, okay, maybe we stay with him. Carson Wentz did that for a little bit. But then you got to say things. I know Darnold won you a championship a year ago. I think Drew Lock looked pretty good in the game in three quarters that he came in and play, mm-hmm. right? Help win you both them games. Bring Darnold, who's
22: you know what? But listen, Case, he's not any different than anybody else, right? So if Drew Lock had to be called upon for the entire season, that dude's going to get exposed. And Case, you know, great game, cool.
21: That was cool.
22: Put him out there for 8 games, see what happens.
21: Yeah,
22: they're going to get exposed.
23: But that's what they said in Minnesota with Darnold. What they, you know, they said with different guys that had come in there and resurrect careers.
21: But Case is on the other side of
23: no,
21: of the
23: I agree
21: number.
23: With Case. Case is a whole different thing.
21: Darnold, though, yeah, you're right. Ryan Tannehill is kind of another guy who got a second life and whatever.
23: But did you watch Seattle? Who looked better, Drew Lock back there or Sam Darnold?
21: Well, I mean, they lost the game. I didn't watch it closely enough. I'll take your word
23: for it. Sam Darnold was horrible in that game.
21: Yeah. They scored 31 points, though. I mean, again, yeah,
23: big turnover, I think.
21: I didn't go back and really watch the game in detail. I'll take your word for it. Are you suggesting Drew Lock is a better option than Sam Darnold?
23: Listen, you know, whether you liked him or not liked him, he was just immature when he was here. I mean, there's no question he had some talent, but he was just a little immature. Dude, he won you. Like I said, he came in the first quarter, four plays in.
22: Well, he's beloved
23: in week one, won that game, yeah. Started game two, won that game. Here comes Darnold back for game three, and you get beat.
22: He's beloved out there. Scott, I'm not sure what you're implying, but Drew Lock is backup quarterback.
23: I'm just saying Sam Darnold's just, you know, come on.
21: Well, they paid him $30-plus million. They like him enough, I guess.
22: He's playing pretty good football.
23: Well, I'd keep a quarterback at 30. You're right. At least you're not paying him 60.
21: In a half hour, we'll have CJ, Charles Johnson, on talking about CU. Here is Prime about their quarterback situation.
24: Yeah, my family, my kids.
21: That's Case Keenum. Sorry. Wrong button. Here we go.
0: Conversation with Julian Lewis and Isaac Wilson. And who do you?
1: Well, I haven't talked to Juju. I've talked to Isaac. Kid is excited about the possibilities. Excited about stood up in a meeting and really talked to the team about this and that and challenged them in many ways. So I'm proud of that young man. I really am. What is the second phase of that? I don't know. I know some people are running with the narrative that is already decided. I think I'm the one that makes that decision. I don't know where they get that from, and they didn't get it from me. So we're going to see how practice plays out this week.
21: All right, we'll dig into it deeper in a little bit. Yeah, go ahead.
22: Well, I think he gave it away. He gave the whole plan away right there. What did you guys take anything away from that in terms of who was playing? Because I think I heard it loud and clear.
23: I don't know if you have a guy stand up and address the entire team that ain't playing.
22: God, maybe I tuned that part out, to be honest. Was he talking about? He was talking about Isaac
23: Wilson. Yeah.
21: Well, it's funny.
22: Well, here's how I heard it. I have not talked to Julian yet. I have talked to Isaac.
21: Yeah.
22: I actually think that means that he was telling, hey, Isaac, like great job, but we are going back to Julian. Like, if Julian had a conversation, to me, that's we're sitting you down. No conversation. You're just the guy. Ooh. You got benched for a half, but you're the guy. I don't have to have a conversation with you.
21: Well, we have some other sound though that there might be a third guy.
22: Well, there's always been a third guy. A guy played in front of Isaac.
21: They can get the numbers straight, but Prime was good on that. He talked about Nielsen ratings. He was in a good mood today. It was a fun Prime presser. We'll get to it more. We'll have CJ on in about a half hour. But when we come back, the Nuggets had their media day. What did we learn from that? We'll hear from the Nuggets coming up next.
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33: Did you feel like that was sort of the case? And sort of what is the key to regaining that resiliency and then that belief that even when tough events happen?
34: I don't think we lost it. I think we had a lot of injuries last year, so there was a lot of adversity. We still won the most road games in franchise history, and we won 54 games or something like that. So it's still there, but at some point in time, you need your whole team to win a championship and to win it all.
21: It was an interesting sort of thread yesterday at the Nuggets media day was, look what we did. It's like, all right, let's look at what you did. And 54 wins, regular season wins.
23: Pretty good.
21: Yeah, that's really good. A record for wins on the road. Wow, that's really good. I mean, you had never done that before. And then you look at the playoffs, and you just realize, man, we're this fragile, I suppose, without Aaron Gordon, I guess, at the end of the day, as you lost to the Minnesota JV team, who had
23: Their own injuries.
21: Endless amounts of injuries. And after they got rid of the Nuggets, they just wilted. They didn't do anything. So it's like, all right, well, interesting sort of concept that if you just looked at one part of the season, that was exceptional. And then it goes to the concept, did you do enough in the offseason? Let me play a couple cuts for you. And we'll start with David Adelman.
0: So when I think about the Minnesota series, I think about the things we struggled against that particular team and teams that are like them. Because you can't ignore everything that happened last year. I told the guys down there, I understand we're going to say things, there's going to be narratives, all that stuff, but the men in that room that are back, 1-54 and won the most road games in the history of the franchise and had the best offense in the NBA, I know you guys want to ignore that, but that's what they did. And so you have to lean into some of the things that you did well. But you sure as hell have to learn from when you lose. And I wouldn't even say just the Minnesota series. I would say looking back at all the losses we had last year and trying to find themes of why, which allows me to try to change things. Not necessarily, you know, this is a rule and this isn't a rule and all those things, but how we practice, how we drill, you know, what's important to us every day. Because as you know, we don't practice a ton, but you still have time with player development. You know, what's your focuses? And I do think some of those things are correctable that you saw those last, I guess, 5 games of that series. And we just you have to pinpoint those things and stick to them throughout the season.
21: Hey, listen.
23: What, did he name those things? Did he tell us, in his estimation, what those things were?
21: Not specifically. But what we were told by, first of all, you guys want to ignore that. There you go. That's the chip on the shoulder. The media has a narrative that we disagree with.
23: I don't get what you're saying. I don't understand you guys. What I don't get what you're saying or what he's saying.
21: He's saying you guys want to ignore that. Like ignore, the media,
23: ignore
21: the,
23: what?
21: The media wants to ignore the good things.
23: Oh, the good
21: that
23: things happen. Okay, yeah. Okay.
21: Hey,
23: okay.
21: Listen, we did this, we did that. You guys want to ignore that?
23: Yeah.
21: Because obviously what has stung the most is the criticism about the playoffs.
23: Well, listen,
21: as if nothing else mattered the whole year.
23: It's identical to the Avs. Avs won the President's Cup.
21: Yeah.
23: It got swept in their last round. Now, it was the Western Conference Finals, but you got swept after winning the President's Cup. You did all these wonderful things, most wins ever in the history, close to a franchise record in wins, best offense in the NBA.
21: Mm-hmm.
23: You got beat by a 6 seed. You were a 3 seed.
21: Yeah. Well, who was really injured?
23: Yeah, well.
21: Was without their best player. When I hear the, you know, you guys want to ignore that, to me that does reek of like, hey, besides all that, how was the play, Mrs. Lincoln?
22: Yeah, it sounds like Deion Sanders almost after the Baylor game when he says, you know, when you look at the film, we're the better team.
21: Pretty good.
22: We're the better team. The score's just not showing it.
21: Yeah.
23: I want to know what the identified 4 or 5 things.
21: You know, hopefully we have David Adelman on and we can talk to him about it. We can ask him more specifically about it. Let me play John Wallace and Ben Tenzer, who again, you know, because we have to understand what happened in the offseason and what didn't happen personnel-wise with the team.
1: I think for us, you know, we looked at everything. There was an element of debating whether to how hard to react and make sure to not overreact to the playoffs. You know, we had a really good regular season. Everyone was disappointed in the way it ended. And our job is to be aggressive and kind of look at everything. And ultimately, we decided that this was the best way to move forward. And it wasn't more complicated than that.
2: Yeah, I think a lot of things were on the table. But obviously, a season that's plagued by injuries, you can't overlook the fact that that core put together a 54-win season. And I think the guys who had to kind of fill in and kind of give some supplementary boost to us stepped up in a big way. And so we kind of sat down and looked at what guys could do, what the growth and what the, I guess, the projected outcomes could be. And a lot of things just kind of made sense to stay put. Obviously, we had some additions there with, you know, added some athletes, added some guys that are a little bit different with TB and Bryce. You know, you bring in the addition of Cam Whitmore, you know, on a two-way right now. So you add some competition to the gym. You add some stop gaps in some areas where we were kind of lacking last year. But, you know, all in all, I think to keep a core together with adding some new fresh faces and fresh blood was a good decision.
21: Okay, well, let's talk about the additions then, I guess. Let's talk about what you did do. DeMar DeRozan averages what? 18 to 21 points a game in his career?
23: Averaged close to 19 last year.
21: He's 37 years old.
23: He's a little older. But he also played in, what, 70-some games last year?
21: Hey.
22: Surprising.
23: Led the league in minutes played.
22: A lot of guys playing far less games than that.
21: And I have no doubts he'll throw up 18 per. I have no doubts that at the end of the day, Cam Johnson will average
23: 16
21: to 18, something in those that range. All right, the other additions were Marvin Bagley III, who I guess is going to be rotating in for Jokic. Maybe.
23: Yeah, no, he's a defensive five.
21: Okay. Alpha Diallo, who played in
23: Europe last year.
22: Good defender, but I'm told.
23: Defensive rebound guy.
21: Lonnie Walker, journeyman, who said, hey, I'm only 27.
23: Yeah, he
21: don't count me out.
23: He can be a scorer off the bench.
21: And then you have younger guys, and you still have Zeke Nagy on the team. You still have Cam Johnson is still on the team.
23: Right.
21: You have guys on the team that, like, hey, they're still here. Like, at the end of the year, did you think Zeke Nagy and Cam Johnson were still going to be on the Denver Nuggets?
23: Emotionally or
21: physically? Physically, did you think their key card would work to get into Ball Arena?
23: Yeah.
21: You did?
23: Yeah.
21: Okay.
23: Because
22: he really wants you to say no.
21: Oh, well,
22: I don't know if you're catching the drift, Scott, but he would really love for you to say no right now.
23: Where they were with the salary cap, they couldn't make a trade and bring any players in.
21: All right.
23: And both those guys are bring a trade player in.
21: All right. So are the decisions that were made more about the financial situation or about the basketball reasons?
23: Yes.
22: It was the reality that they had. It was just the reality that they had. So, of course, it was about the finances.
23: I think they tried to balance the basketball up against the financial as best they could.
21: Here's Cam Johnson talking about it. He's very open. I like Cam Johnson, by the way. I think he's a nice guy. I think he has a lot of talent. And he had a very sure belief about what was going on.
3: I think for us, when we have one, we always take a step up, I feel like, in the playoffs. Defensively, this team does, at least since I've been here. But I think just doing it from day one, we've had moments where we've been really physical, and I think that's kind of always the thing for us, physicality and making sure we're picking up and touching the ball. And I've said it a million times, you know, that's on me, and that's, you know, one thing that I kind of set the tone for. And so I need to be better from day one with that, and I will be, and we will be as a team. So I'm very confident in this staff and this team, and I know we'll bounce back.
21: A little more from Cam.
3: First and foremost, I am grateful to be back. I feel like we have unfinished business as a group. I feel like our potential as a group hasn't been fully realized, so that's exciting to be back with our guys here. You know, the other stuff, I've been hearing that stuff for a long time, and I was in the same position the offseason before and the same position the offseason before that. So I've been on the ones where you get traded, been on the ones where you don't. I understand the business side of it. I don't take anything personal that I hear. So it's just kind of a waiting game. And, you know, like, there's no need to get too deep in your emotions about it, too deep in your emotions about what the outcomes would be. Because of a situation like this where I'm right back here with these guys, like nothing happened in that time. So, you know, you can call it whatever you want to call it, but we're back, we're ready to roll, and I'm excited for it.
21: Okay. So the biggest addition is DeMar DeRozan, in all honesty.
22: Mm-hmm.
21: Might push Christian Brown to the bench, I suppose, out of the starting lineup. Maybe. We'll see.
23: And the other little guard, Lonnie Walker Jr., is a get-to-the-basket, used to be a get to the basket, get to the free throw line kind of guy.
21: I'm playing one more.
23: Aggressive downhill player, used to be.
21: The most poignant philosophical dude, as he tends to be, was Aaron Gordon, who is just, he is just the most interesting dude in the world. Like, yeah. if I could just sit down and share a meal or have a deeper conversation or whatever, it would definitely be with Aaron.
22: He's got a lot of interest in life. He goes a lot of places.
23: What was the beer guy, the most interesting?
22: Most interesting.
21: Yes.
22: Dos Equis.
21: Yeah. He's back, by the way.
23: I know. But they ought to start bringing Aaron Gordon in as his soon-to-be replacement.

0: They don't win, they panic, and they just never get any traction. But there is a certain level of urgency, and there is a certain level of complacency that comes with mastery. So we're fighting that and making sure that we have the right level of urgency.
1: You want to print up a t-shirt or just keep a quote. There's a certain level of complacency that comes with mastery, and we're fighting that.
2: Ooh,
1: meaning
2: that's good.
1: We are so highly skilled, which they are. And he pointed at Jamal Murray and was like, his mastery is total. He's been playing basketball for 30 years, and what he can do on the basketball court is complete mastery. I think you could say the same for Jokic. Frankly, I think you could say the same for Aaron Gordon.
2: Yeah.
1: But they've been to the mountaintop. And mastery sometimes begets complacency.
2: What's that Eminem song? Been to the mountaintop. Yeah.
3: Just do it. I mean, just freestyle it, man.
2: I don't remember all the words that it was.
1: But you know what he's admitting?
2: Got EMF in.
1: He's admitting right there what a lot of us have kind of thought.
2: Yeah.
1: That, you know, your sense of urgency, your...
2: Which may answer the end of games at the start of the season last year, that the Masters there, they just take it for granted. They're complacent.
3: Well,
2: it's always going
3: to
2: work.
3: You listen to Nikola Jokic closely today, I don't know if it's something that you should be concerned with or not. I'm actually not. But, you know, he did say his love for the games is still there. But practice, staying late, getting there early, that's all getting a little bit tiresome to him. So, you know, those are the things that come with mastery. I have no doubt that Nikola Jokic is still going to put in the work. But, you know, enjoying it at the same level that you once did. Stuff.
1: Do you agree with mastery can lead to complacency?
2: Yes, that's a great line. I never heard it put like that, but yes.
1: Do you think the Nuggets have been guilty?
2: I think that's why a lot of teams struggle ever winning back-to-back championships. The mastery breeds a little complacency.
3: Mm-hmm. It's the same thing. It's the same concept, whether it's an individual or whether it's a team.
2: Yeah.
3: It goes to the same spots.
1: Yeah. Well, it tells me, too, they won 54 games and a record of road games. And they didn't have to put in full effort.
3: Well,
1: it used to drive Malone batty. Yeah. There were games they won where he was beside himself.
3: This is why a lot of owners don't want the same coach in the building for a long time.
1: There you go.
3: You know, because the message can get stale.
2: Al Davis said 10 years tops for a coach.
3: Which is a long time. Sure it is. And this is probably, you've probably already gotten past the point where you should keep the same group together. Right? Maybe. At some point, the same group, you kind of got to break that up a little bit, too.
2: But when you get stuck in the salary cap and the years of service with the years still left on contracts, it's tough to get rid of. Did anybody ask him about his injuries? I would love to hear him address some of the injuries and what he's done differently this offseason.
1: Well, Dan, maybe you can dig that up. I don't have that handy. I do know that the Nuggets, they made a point of how they've changed things behind the scenes with certain training things and doctors, and they did make a point. In fact, Vic was talking about that this morning, and Vic was there all day. What are the specifics? I really don't know. I'd actually be very curious what all the specifics are. It was very kind of brushing on the topic rather than digging deep into it. So, at the end of the day, from Nuggets Media Day, don't hit the panic button. We got what it takes. We've made some smaller additions because when we looked at things, we were really better off than it might have looked. You guys want to ignore that. So a little us against them. Hey, I'm not against chips on the shoulder, by the way. If that's what makes your heart beat and gets you going, doubters and haters and all that? All right, cool.
2: I do think we have forgot about, I know I did, forgot about how good the regular season was, especially going through the injuries they went through in the middle of the year. They did some unbelievable stuff. But this is pro sports. And, you know, I always bring up this quote from Elway, you make your fortune in the regular season, but your fame comes from the postseason.
1: No doubt.
2: And they famously got beat in the first round.
3: Yeah.
1: We'll dig into it a little bit deeper, but we've set the tone for this season as they get training camp going today. David Alleman is talking to the local media right now as they get going. And here we go. Nugget season
2: Tuesday,
1: is upon us.
2: Wouldn't we usually have him on Tuesdays?
1: We had him
2: Tuesday.
1: Kind of all over the place.
2: I think it was mostly Tuesdays.
1: We were aiming for Tuesdays. We tried to have certain things go on. So,

0: And by the way, my heart goes out to him as I went through the same thing with my father passing this year. And his dad passed away, actually not too long after my dad died. And so I'm sure there's heavier things on his heart as he starts this next chapter. And
1: this might be
0: wish him the best.
1: Best thing for him is to get back in the gym and get back to coaching. And
0: yeah, just the idle time about thinking about things is, you know, sometimes that could be the worst thing in the world. Yeah, so
1: exactly.
0: All right, here we go. Nugget season. We get going. We'll get into it a little bit later.
1: 21 days the season starts. It's too soon.
0: Tomorrow the AV season starts.
2: It is too soon. I'm telling you, I can't get into it when it starts like at the beginning of an NFL season. I can't do it.
0: Charles Johnson will tell us what to expect now from the CU Buffs. More from Prime as he had fun today.
3: Who is Nielsen?
0: Who is Nielsen? Why did Prime say...
3: Who is Nielsen?
0: We'll tell you coming up next.
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0: How are you going to unlock that go-go offense?
1: How do you unlock the go-go offense? How does that get, just how do you jumpstart that?
2: Well, it starts off with many things. It starts off with a running game. It starts off with a passing game. It starts off with not turning the ball over. It starts out with better field position. Unclose those hitting yardage that we're getting on some special teams. We can't fair catch the darn ball inside the 5-yard line or something like that. But that's a way, because it starts out great, but we got to make the plays. The plays are there. If we just sat down with all of you and just turned on the film and watched the film, you would say, dang, you for real? So that's how we got to take advantage of the plays.
0: Okay, guys, if CU's going to straighten things out, how's it going to happen?
3: Well, I'll tell you how they think it's going to happen. As I'm seeing a report right now on CBSSports.com that Colorado's expected to name Isaac Wilson the starting quarterback and bench Julian Lewis as Deion Sanders makes this key move. Okay, so that's interesting. We discussed what it potentially meant in his comments a little bit earlier.
0: Mm-hmm.
3: Looks like if CBS Sports is right, and I'm sure they are, they're going to go ahead and make that move to Isaac Wilson. I keep wanting to call him Isaac Lewis. I think that's the right move, man. I mean, I don't know. Anybody that's watched the last few games for the Buffs realize we cannot throw the football when Julian Lewis is in there. And I hate to give up on him because he's so young. Julian Lewis has still got plenty of potential, but I have no doubt that Isaac Wilson gives the Buffs a better chance.
0: Here is prime about Isaac Wilson.
2: I don't know if you guys remember that. Isaac had a great spring. So if he gets the nod, I feel full... all out that he's going to do his thing. Sweet wine as well. He threw a touchdown at the end of practice today, the end of practice, you know, with a touchdown, you know, again, twos against the twos or the threes, whatever was out there at that point in time. But he, I think it was mixed. It was mixed. But he did his doggone thing, man. I love what he brings to the table because he's athletic, he's energetic, and he can run and pass. He can do both.
0: Okay. So he's bringing up sweet wine as well. Canale Sweetwine, and there was a rumor that one of the reasons he didn't play in the game was that he was sharing the same number as another offensive player, Farrakhan. And Prime shot that down today. He goes, we bring extra jerseys.
3: Yeah, you see that all the time in college football. It seems like, how could you possibly have multiple guys with the same jersey number? Do you realize how many players are on a college football team? It's actually insane. Of course it's going to happen, and you just bring these pennies that you just put on when you go into the game.
4: The other dude that had his numbers kept yelling, get your hand out of my pocket.
3: Now, I will,
4: amazing.
3: Yeah, exactly. Now, I will say, a bit unusual for a quarterback to share a number, but okay.
0: Nobody brought it up, but if you're going to have duplicate numbers, why don't you just have somebody on defense have one with the guy on offense? Why do you have two guys that play on offense or defense? Anyways. Charles Johnson joins us right now. Him and Alfred will be out at the Boulder Marriott this Saturday getting ready for Texas Tech starting at 3:30, taking it right up to game time. So go see the fellas, and I know you have a special guest scheduled to be with you on Saturday. Is that right, CJ?
5: That's exactly right, fellas. We have can you guys hear me okay?
0: Yeah.
5: Cool. We have Chris Hudson, the latest in College Football Hall of Fame inductee. We'll be joining Big Al and I at the Boulder Marriott at 3:30. So he'll be with us for about an hour or so. And we'll also have a Michael Westbrook on hand. And if we can get Tyler Columbus to come round out the all-time greats at CU, then that'll just make it a trifecta of deliciousness.
3: Hey, I'll be there, buddy. I'm not going to a ton of games this year, but I'm going to this one, and I'll be there.
5: My man. So there you have it. We're going to have a great day this upcoming Saturday. And, I'm going to hold my prediction for you because I don't want you guys to just blow your top before we get to the end of this.
3: Yeah.
0: What do you think about the switch in quarterbacks?
5: I think it was necessary, man. I hate to say it. As I'm watching the game, D-Mac, the kid just didn't have it. You know, it's one thing to not be on your game, but it's another thing to – I got a sense that he was lost out there. He wasn't present. And we talked about this the week before. There are times when I feel like Juju is, spatially he's a little bit lost. Running out of bounds on a 2nd and 8 before he got the 1st down when it was right there for him to get. Sometimes he'll hold the ball on a scramble. and run out of bounds and taking a 5-yard loss instead of just dumping it out of bounds. And I think, you know, for a quarterback, and I understand the youth part, I expect a young quarterback to miss reads or to not see it as quickly, but you still have a feel for the game, right? I'm not sensing that he's feeling the game right now, and that's, you know, I've watched him in practice, I've watched him in games, and I think that's a challenge that he's dealing with right now.
3: Yeah, he's overwhelmed, right? I mean, he's just overwhelmed, yeah. And you saw it on the one sack that he took, and I forget who was wide open going down the middle, but they zoomed in on Marion at the sideline, and he was yelling at him, stop being scared. Stop being scared, right, is what he was yelling at him. That's a tough thing to do. Can you coach of a kid, CJ?
5: That's a great question. And Tyler, as you know, look, you could take criticism for making the wrong decision. You can take criticism for jumping off sides or, you know, not getting the play in quick enough. But the one criticism a competitive athlete never wants to hear is stop being scared. If your coach feels like you're scared, you're afraid, Scoot, as you know, that's a different kind of criticism. That's a different kind of observation. That's calling into question, you know, something that as a competitor and as an athlete, you just never want to be called into question. I caught that as well, man, and that said a lot to me.
4: You'd almost at quarterback rather have that gunslinger that sometimes overestimates what his ability is as opposed to a guy who's always playing it too safe.
5: That's exactly right, Scott. Again, I don't want to come down too hard on the kid, but that's something that, and Tyler, you asked the million-dollar question. Can you coach that out of a young quarterback? I think he can improve, certainly. And so whether or not that's being coached out or you mature out of it, whatever it is, but that's a different sort of I don't know that I've ever felt like that's been a challenge for a quarterback at CU, or something that a coach felt like was a challenge. This is a unique one for me, fellas. So it may take till next Tuesday before I can answer for you.
0: You and Alfred spoke to the team. What was that like, and what kind of impression were you hoping to make on them?
5: Well,
4: not to be scared.
5: not to be scared. Well, I think in this day of college sports, particularly football, there's this impression that with players getting paid and, you know, all the rules surrounding the game, that there's this distance between, this disconnect between, you know, those who've been around in the past, the Tylers, the Alfreds, the CJs, and the current players. Like, there's this gulf that exists. We wanted to impress upon them that we're right there with them. There's no difference. I don't give a damn what the environment around college athletics might be. We're right here with you. We live and die with you each play. We're rooting for you. I guarantee you, the alum, the people who wore these colors are behind you 110%. You're not on an island. We love and appreciate what you guys are doing. We get it. You know, sometimes you win, sometimes you lose. But we're right here behind you. We're right here, you know, in support of you. So we wanted to make that impression to close whatever the perceived gap is between those who've been here before and you guys who are holding down the flag now.
0: Homecoming weekend, I believe.
5: Yes.
0: Okay.
5: Yes, homecoming weekend, and you know, I'm gearing up for a huge upset.
3: We picked the the real dog, the easy team that
0: Holy
3: you usually
0: cow,
3: get
0: yeah,
3: on homecoming.
0: Really, man.
3: Yeah.
0: It's been a minute since CU beat a ranked team, and Texas Tech is the highest ranked team that they'll face all year. So. Okay, here we go, and go ahead, CJ, yeah.
5: No, I was just going to say, you know, tune in. Make sure you tune in and check out the Big Al and CJ pregame show from the Boulder Marriott this week with special guests Chris Hudson, Michael Westbrook. So that's three College Football Hall of Famers. And then we got just the guy who everyone loves, the buff, Tyler Palumbus, is going to join us as well. But I'm going to let you all know why and how the CU Buffs beat Texas Tech.
4: Hey, I want to know. I like it. Westbrook still MMAing and stuff?
5: No. But he's teaching. He has a gyms in the Phoenix area where he's teaching jiu-jitsu. Hey, by the way, funny quick story. You got a quick second?
4: Yeah,
5: I gotta
4: of
5: tell
4: course.
5: This quick story, man. Tyler, it involves you. Remember, you and Westbrook in the locker room, 2005. 5 or so.
3: Gosh dang. I mean, whatever you're about to tell me, I'm about to get embarrassed, I can tell. And I don't remember it.
4: He puts you in a sleeper hold, and you passed out.
5: No. It's not embarrassing, but it's not embarrassing by no stretch. But it was one of those moments. I don't even think you recognized what was happening in a moment.
3: Probably.
5: It was post game, we had
3: someone. Was it when I stepped on the puff? I know.
5: No, when he stepped, he had his half a foot on the buff, and you were like, "Hey man, get off the buff."
3: That's right. I probably didn't realize who I was talking to.
5: You didn't realize. So you went after you checked it. So Westbrook put his foot. There was this rule that you couldn't in the locker room. You couldn't step on the Buffalo that was
4: in the middle
5: of the locker room, right?
3: Yeah.
5: So Westbrook, he didn't know the rule, and I'm standing next to him. We're in there, and he steps on the Buff, and Tyler checks him like, "Hey man, get off the Buff." And Tyler turns and walks like over to his locker room. Westbrook head almost exploding. He said, "Hey man, you mup." And Tyler didn't even hear him or see him. And I grabbed Brooke. I said, "Hey, man, no.
3: Thank God. Hey, because he probably could have murdered me. I mean, the dude's like a black belt and everything.
0: Well, we can recreate that moment. Listen, at the Boulder Marriott, on Saturday.
3: First off, I'm just glad in my memory. I thought that I was the one that stepped on the buff and he was yelling at me, but I twisted it around. I'm going to go with the fact I knew who he was, and that's just the type of confidence I had. You know, I'm going to go with that.
5: Yeah, let's roll with that one. Yeah, let's roll with that one.
4: No, hey, he might get his cracker ass whooped. I know what about him. Hey, he'd have taken a knee and he'd have got his helmet punched CJ, about though, 3 times.
5: I don't know. Hey, man, Tyler was a big boy. I don't know, man.
3: You can't step on the buff, CJ. You wouldn't have done that.
4: That's what happened to that cat in Washington. He must have stepped on the implant or something. Westbrook got mad at him.
0: CJ, we will see you Saturday, 3:30 to 5. Make sure you all tune in for that. Thank you, CJ. We'll see you up at the Boulder Marriott this weekend.
5: All right, fellas, have a good one now.
0: All right. When we come back, more from the Nuggets, what they had to say, including the promise from Nikola Jokic. And yes, Deion Sanders will explain.
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0: Tyler, seriously, no dumb question.
1: Yeah, what's up?
0: What made you, I think, and, what made Juju Lewis a 4 to 5 star recruit? He doesn't have the arm talent. He's undersized. I don't understand what made him such a high prospect.
1: Oh, man. I mean, I have no idea what his high school film looked like. I haven't seen a single second of his high school film. Have you guys?
0: I saw a little bit. Nothing. I mean, what am I looking at?
1: You know? I mean, I do remember a few highlights, and I remember I was watching one of his post-game celebrations and interviews and things like that. But, I mean, I never studied the film. Obviously, there was a lot of good stuff, though. It was not the University of Colorado. They weren't the only ones. The entire country was after this young man at one point.
0: Yeah.
1: But I will tell you this. The one thing I remember about his rankings was that, you know, there's two or three different sites that are kind of like the ranking services. And he had a huge disparity in his rankings from those sites. One of them had him as like the number two quarterback, the number two player in the country. Not just quarterback, the number two player in the country.
0: Mm-hmm.
1: And then other services had him as like the 15th best quarterback in the country.
2: Right. So I saw that. Yeah.
1: There was a big disparity.
2: He's a kid from kind of the Atlanta area, right? High school team, very good. Georgia's a hotbed of college talent. And his team probably had a lot of success. But he didn't even play his senior year.
1: Nope.
0: No, he was here.
1: He didn't go to school at all for his senior year.
2: Yeah,
0: it's kind of crazy.
2: I mean, he should be a true freshman this year, right?
0: Sure. He just turned 19.
1: Yeah. Last year would have been his senior year of high school is what Scott said.
2: Yeah.
0: Yeah. Yes.
2: So, yeah, I mean, I don't know.
0: I don't know why he was in such a big rush, but the money's the money, I guess.
2: Yeah.
0: Yeah. You know, what are you going to do?
2: He's probably made $2 or $3 million last couple of years.
0: Probably. Probably has, yeah. I mean, he's doing Taco Bell commercials, and there's NIL money, and now he's going to ride the pine. I didn't talk to Juju, but I have talked to Isaac. And then, I don't know if you heard this whole thing with the jersey number thing. Like, there was a big rumor that Quenell Sweetwine couldn't play in the game because Quenell Farrakhan, who is this receiver, they have the same jersey number, that whole thing.
1: Who started that rumor?
0: It was, I don't know who started it, but it was out there, you know. So Prime was asked about that today.
3: Since you mentioned Sweetwine, it's been a topic of conversation.
1: Oh. That,
3: because he and Quenell have the same jersey number.
4: That's so stupid.
3: I know.
4: Oh.
5: Why do you know about your ass?
4: Q for 6 has number 6.
3: Right, and so does Boo.
4: And so does Boo.
3: Yeah, but they can't be on the field at the same time.
4: So what do you think we did when...
3: Put another jersey on one of them?
4: Oh, for real?
3: I know.
4: You're joking. So we got extra jerseys? That's how stupid some of this stuff is, man. Like, come on, fellas. You guys are journalists, right? Come on. Like, shut that bull junk down. That's just stupid. So Sweet Wine wouldn't play because Quenell is more dick.
3: I want to give you an opportunity to clear that up.
4: No, come on, man. Like, come on, guys. Come on, man. We you know, all of you don't have love, but we at least, you know, a dysfunctional family. Okay? Like, come on. Come on, guys. We got, I don't know how many extra jerseys we bring. I will find that out, though, for you. But we got a bunch of them over there. Yeah. We're not going to suffer because a guy can't go out. We're not going to do that. Yeah. We got equipment. Smitty does a great job. He's not going to give a lot of it out. Right? But we got equipment.
0: I got to tell you this. Deion Sanders is an entertaining dude, okay? I don't know if he can really coach football. I don't know where this is all going to go. But you know what? I kind of feel weirdly about this. Like, whoever is next after Deion ain't going to be as interesting as Deion Sanders.
2: No.
1: Wait, I have a different question. Did our guy Matt just intentionally ask a question just to try to help him look good? Was that what's going on there?
0: A lot of the CU stuff is they bring up stuff, but they are inherently on Deion's side. It happens all the time in his press conferences where they'll say something like, people are saying this. How stupid is that? It's kind of their way of, all Matt really had to say was, Is there any truth to the fact that Sweetwine didn't play because he had the same number and you didn't have a different jersey?
2: As soon as Deion started to get on him, he goes, "Oh, I know.
0: Oh, I know.
2: I know.
6: And he did. Why'd you ask the question?
1: Because I just wanted to give you a chance. I wanted to give you a chance to tell everybody what we know, what you and I do know.
0: I've never really seen media around Deion Sanders like it is. I've never seen the media want to be liked by any other coach or athlete as much as people want to be liked that go to those press conferences, those that cover Deion Sanders.
2: Rank him for...
0: It's unbelievable.
2: Rank the media coverage for the people in town from most liked, want the coach to like me to, and we've given up.
0: Sean Payton, like, nobody cares if... Well, that's a quirky one. Oh, I think Sean Payton gets the most direct questions without a doubt overall. It's the football media is kind of the toughest one. I'll give you a media.
1: No, I don't agree with that.
0: Oh, you want to compare that to hockey and basketball and baseball and prime? By far the NFL.
1: So give me the rankings. It might be in relation to the other teams. You might be right, but
0: the question.
1: It definitely still happens with Sean Payton.
0: I'm not saying it doesn't happen, but you're asking me to rank it. Like, wow,
2: so you rank it for me.
0: Well, the football's at the lowest level. Like, it's the most comforting.
2: No, the Broncos, because we're talking CU's football, too. So,
0: CU is at the top in terms of kiss up. Top. Second is baseball.
2: I was going to say Avs or Rockies.
0: It's Rockies because there's like four of them, and everybody, they're really all in it together.
2: Right.
0: So you never get a hard question to Warren Schaefer, ever, because there's so few of them, and they all want to be on the same boat. So that's a weird one because there's not many, but there's like that. Third is hockey. Again, kind of for the same reasons as that. NBA would be fourth, and then I'd put football last. There are tough questions asked in the NBA. Tougher than you get in hockey, CU, and Rockies, by far. But basketball is kind of close to the NFL. Like, it's on a very high level. There's other people in that room that are not afraid to ask, you know, direct questions. And not everybody. There's sucking up going on all over the place, okay?
2: Yeah.
0: But you asked me to rank them. That's my opinion on it.
2: I think it's probably fair.
0: What can I tell you? There's another good one with Prime here today. And this is another funny one about sucking up but asking a tough question. Because apparently the TV ratings are down with CU and Prime, okay? So how do you ask this question? How do you ask Prime, like, have you lost your buzz? So,
2: I got it. Have you guys lost your buzz?
0: Well, that's not how it went.
2: Hey, the TV numbers for CU games have been down this year. Has this team lost its buzz?
0: That's a good question. It takes about 5 seconds. Very direct. Here's how it went today.
7: TV ratings have been slipping just a little bit. TV ratings have been slipping.
8: Man, we ain't playing for no darn TV ratings. That's on y'all. We don't care about no TV ratings. TV ratings follow you when you win. They follow that. Why you didn't say nothing about that? They wouldn't have packed a house in Baylor, wasn't it? That's a home game. Say something about that. I guarantee it's a packed house this weekend. What about that? Let's talk about that. I ain't got no control of no TV ratings.
7: First of all,
8: I watch TV all the time. Did they rate my house back in the day? Do they rate homes in the hood? I'm saying straight up. Do they rate homes in the hood? You saying, yeah, how you know? So how do they determine that?
7: Nielsen ratings.
8: Well, who is Nielsen?
7: He
8: played no, I don't know how they do that. How do they do that, honestly?
1: Nobody knows.
8: No, I mean, I've watched everything, and I've never seen the box.
7: But you do kind of influence it because you're Coach
8: Well,
7: Prime.
8: I'm going to be that. Regardless. I was that before I came, and I'll be that whenever we decide to leave or whatever it is. I'm not worried about no ratings, man. I'm worried about a darn record. Like, I want to win. That's what I'm concerned about.
7: I guess that was my question, is do ratings follow wins? I mean, can you make the correlation?
8: Sometimes it does, sometimes it don't. Sometimes a team could be so fascinating that, and they have those type of players that you just want to see. And it's not oftentimes that they are, you know, superb winners on top of their game in college football, but it's some really likable coaches and controversial coaches as well as players that you want to see. So I don't care about no ratings, man. Hey, you can't fault those. Come on now. Come on. That goes with advertisement and a whole lot of stuff, time of game and who's you up against. That goes with all of that, right?
9: But you're a big part of it,
8: You got to win, man. You got to win. Greatest follows wins. Last one well, who is Nielsen?
0: Okay.
1: That was pretty good. That was pretty funny.
0: Pretty funny.
1: Also, he did, I mean, despite the fact that he started being kind of a jerk at some point, but he actually, he did answer it the correct way.
0: Yeah, yeah, yeah.
1: Ratings follow wins. We're not winning. So if we start winning, we will get ratings.
0: I want CU to win. I do. But you know what I want more than anything? To be entertained. And I'll tell you this, man, prime for whatever criticism you have, man. That dude is an entertaining guy. I don't know Tyler Scott if it's ever going to translate to wins. I really don't know if he knows what he's doing. He's always very optimistic. He's always like, wait till you see what we got next. Like, just wait till you see. I'm like, and you know what? I feel like a sucker because every time he says it, I'm like, oh, okay. I kind of get excited. Like, I can't wait to see what it is.
5: Here we go.
0: There's going to be something cool.
5: Yeah.
0: He never doubts himself, ever. He shows up, like, they're probably going to get killed by Texas Tech. And he shows up in a great mood today, joking around, saying things. I don't know, man. I don't know what to say. It's the most unique situation I've ever seen in sports. Because most guys in his situation would be on the hot seat if they still have a job.
5: Let me ask the vast majority you an age-old question. And I don't know if I've ever gotten great answers on this, but how could you build winning programs as Texas Tech and you can't at Boulder?
1: Well, look, man, I've always said this, and it's so much more complicated than this, but when you come over that hill and you're going down 36 and you take a look at those Flatirons and you take a look at that university in front of you, I've always felt like if you can't recruit in Boulder, you just can't recruit.
0: I don't know. They've got incredible facilities now.
5: And then you compare it to Lubbock.
1: But there's a lot of stuff that went on for years and years that held this program back that Dion has done a great job of changing from the university point of view. So from that point of view, honestly, I'm grateful for Dion because he has forced support in ways that previously the program has not gotten.
0: But let's face it, if you don't have the NIL money, you ain't got a shot these days. And I don't know what the NIL money is in Boulder, and Prime can only do so much about it.
5: I'll just say this. We watched during the college softball World Series last year a lady pitcher that had $1 million NIL.
0: And you know who she lost to?
5: Who?
0: Another lady pitcher who had a huge NIL
5: deal. Yeah. But I'm just saying.
0: In the national championship
5: I'm
0: game.
5: Just saying that they're finding NIL money for women's softball.
0: Yeah, that's Texas Tech, bro. What do you think's going on there in Lubbock these days?
5: Texas Tech was a stepping stone when they were in my league.
0: Apparently there's a couple of a landman or two, an oil baron or two.
5: I guarantee it'll be landman or cattleman.
0: You think some, that's right, there's some property owners down in Lubbock, right?
5: Assuming.
0: And they want their teams to win. And the devil's armpit of Lubbock, Texas. And guess what? You throw up enough dollars, you're going
5: to
0: get W's.
5: Used to be the nastiest taste in water that you'd ever had in Texas Tech. First time I ever had Gatorade, but like during a game, because it was always just
1: water.
5: Because the water was so bad in Lubbock.
0: Well, the challenge is for Texas Tech here in Boulder. It's homecoming weekend, and we'll just see how it goes. We wish them the best. You wish them the best. You want the Buffs to win. Of course you want the Buffs to win.
5: Was Texas Tech in the tournament last year? Just miss out?
0: Oh, no.
5: God, boy.
0: Gotcha.
5: Yeah.
0: Google that if you want.
5: Okay.
0: Meanwhile, NFL recap. How do the games affect the Broncos? We'll get into that next.
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0: All right, time to take a peek around the NFL and get a gauge as to what's going on. Of course, last night was a fun game. Doesn't really directly impact the Broncos with the Bears and the Eagles, but Case Keenum was back. When you guys see Case Keenum in terms of the Broncos, do you think of? What sort of goes through your mind when you
1: That was the plan.
0: Him? It's like that.
1: Well, I'm serious. Yeah, that's what goes through my mind. Like, as fun as he was to watch last night, and hats off, dude. Congratulations. It'd been 3 years since he played football. That was the plan. Like, that guy was the plan, not a bridge. He was the plan, and that was a bad idea.
2: Right? He got hurt in part of the first year, and then that was it.
1: God, I don't even remember what happened to him. Did he get hurt?
2: They signed him.
0: Wasn't very good.
2: Right after he got a book that was coming out, basically, the day they announced he was signing, he had like an autobiography come out.
0: It's always a tricky thing when you have a player who's just written their autobiography. Usually, you write those autobiographies when you're done.
2: Right,
0: but he was different. I swear.
2: But
0: to
2: it was
0: God,
2: a year right after he had that monster year with Minnesota.
0: It was, and I really, really, really thought the plan was that you were going to bring him in as the vet, and you were going to draft Josh Allen.
2: Yeah.
0: I just thought, and I was like, this is brilliant. I was like, this is Alex Smith, Patrick Mahomes. This is absolutely brilliant. John Elway is a great general manager. And then Bradley Chubb. And it was like, oh, the real plan is Case Keenum.
1: Yeah, he was the plan.
0: I like, not just like a guy to mentor Allen. Like, he's the plan.
2: Mm-hmm. Actually, he started all 16 games. They were 6-10.
1: Okay.
0: Yeah, not good. Okay, let's get into the action from the weekend. The Bills and the Chargers.
20: Allen just going to sneak himself. He's in! Touchdown, Buffalo!
0: Guys, where are the Chargers at? Emotionally, physically, football-wise, I think this is much more about the Chargers than the Bills. We all know the Bills are a good team.
1: Chargers got big problems, big problems. Their season's probably already over. I guess in theory they could salvage it, but boy, did they got an uphill battle in front of them. You've now gone from the point where 2 weeks ago, Harbaugh said that Justin Herbert is going to be the greatest quarterback in the history of the game, to now he's actually calling his QB out in pressers.
0: Saw that.
1: They've come a long ways in just a couple weeks.
0: Yeah, he was like, he's got to be better. And then he hit us with like, we got to be better, I got to be better. But essentially, he was direct about Herbert in that press conference.
1: Uh-huh.
0: Gotta be better.
1: Unlike D-Mac, I can do this, okay? Boy, was I wrong. Holy cow, was I wrong. I was fired up just from a football fan point of view to see what the Mike McDaniel, Justin Herbert experiment was going to look like. And maybe it'll start clicking one day, but I could not be any more wrong than what I thought that was going to look like.
0: Well, if I was ever as dramatically wrong as you, I would have no problems doing that as well.
1: It's really not that hard, and actually it's kind of relieving, because then once it's off your chest, you're like, well, now what you going to say?
21: Therapeutic.
0: Well, when that moment hits me, then perhaps I can go through that same therapy that you're going through right now.
1: Yeah.
0: Let's move on to the Raiders and the Saints.
20: Just inside the five. Cousins play fake. Looks right, looks left, resets middle, and throws a dart to White. Third touchdown in the last 2 weeks.
0: Dude, they're just killing things. And then there's a picture of Kirk Cousins celebrating by going to In-N-Out with three of his teammates, including Fernando Mendoza. And I'm just like, God, I hate the Raiders. I do hate the Raiders. But I will understand why people are starting to like the Raiders in this particular version of the Raiders. I mean, I get it.
1: I stopped hating the Raiders the day the Kubiak went there. Now, don't get me wrong, I'm rooting against them when the Broncos play. But I'm rooting for Kubiak. Obviously, I'm very close with their quarterback. Kirk's a good friend of mine. And I'm happy to see what Kubes has got going, man. That's way further ahead of schedule than what I thought it would be.
2: Well, Kurt's not a hard guy to cheer for, right? I learned more about him when he did the first quarterbacks, right? He was in Minnesota.
0: Yep.
2: And then they followed him. He went to Atlanta. They did something. And he got injured and all the stuff that happened there.
0: Are you buying the Raiders?
2: Yeah, I was buying it before. I thought they were going to be much better. I think you get a stable coach in there. I watched a lot of Brady interviews during the offseason. And I just think he's too focused, and he's kind of got a thumb on there to eventually see that something's not going to change for him. So, and then, listen, I'm like you. I'm a big Kubiak fan. I remember he's a little boy, right? I mean, I remember he's young. So I think it's kind of cool. I cheer for him. I think they got people around there that
5: coach with his dad that are helping out with the organization and doing stuff. And
1: I don't buy them in terms of a real contender. No, I don't think they're going to win the AFC West.
5: But you're talking about a team that you're talking about a 2-win, 3-win team. Can they win 7, 8, 9?
1: That's where I'm going, yeah. Right? So I don't buy them as a contender, but I here's what I buy. They're capable of beating the Broncos.
5: Hey.
1: They're capable of beating most teams that are in front of them.
5: Because you know this, and part of the reason you don't like the Raiders, can you imagine that fan base and let them win 8 or 9 games this year?
1: Oh, I know.
5: What it's going to be like in the offseason?
1: Yeah. Yeah.
5: They're going to be back.
0: When does Fernando Mendoza start for the Raiders?
5: If Kirk Cousins gets hurt?
1: I mean, honestly, at this point, I don't know if there is a point this season outside of injury.
0: Mm.
1: You know, as you just said, you're off to such a hot start that what this start has done, it's probably going to keep you in a position to feel like you're competing the remainder of the season. It would take them being out of the competition to make a move.
5: Don't they host Kansas City this week?
0: They do.
5: Hey, let them win that game.
1: Oh, my gosh.
5: Let them win. You want to talk about Bronco fans hating the Chiefs. Raiders fans.
0: Now, don't forget, when Kirk Cousins first got to Atlanta, he started off super hot there, too, and things cooled down massively.
5: Well, he got
0: to
5: hurt.
0: Where he got benched.
5: Well, he got hurt, and then he played hurt with broken ribs, and then...
0: He did get benched, though, and he was, you know, not, like, injured. He
5: was benched. Screwed that situation up. We just talked about Case Keenum here. Well, that is the plan. They did what you suggested, draft that quarterback behind him.
0: They did exactly what I suggested,
5: All it did was cause turmoil and trouble, though.
0: Listen, man, the Raiders did exactly what I would suggest. You go with your quarterback.
5: I'm talking about Atlanta did the same thing. How'd that work out?
0: Well, I mean, when Kirk starts struggling, whatever. Listen, the year Alex Smith, you got to remember this, man. They went to the playoffs with Alex Smith the year they drafted Patrick Mahomes. I mean, you want to talk about how to do a succession plan. The Chiefs freaking killed it. And I think a lot of teams should emulate or want that to happen. It's probably the best way for Fernando Mendoza, as it was for Mahomes, to just come along kind of gradually. I just never thought the Raiders would be 3-0. I thought we'd be talking about Mendoza already. But we ain't, that's for sure.
5: How about this? Kirk Cousins is the same age as Case Keenum. Mm. So two 38-year-olds won games this past week.
0: What does that tell you?
5: In the NFL.
0: What does it tell you?
1: Aaron Rodgers can still play.
0: I'll tell you this.
5: How old is Aaron Rodgers?
1: He's in his 40s.
5: So two 38-year-olds and a 40-year-old quarterback won games this week in the NFL.
0: And when you see the problems, I'll go to see you a little bit. You know, they're something like 9 for 36 on their last 36 third downs or something. And what primes, you got to make your decisions. You got to make a choice. And that's the one thing these older guys do. They can just process better. They might not be the most athletic, but they know football, and they can process, and their arms are good.
1: Yep.
0: It's you can play forever if you can do that.
1: When you can see the game, you can play the game, as long as you have just enough physical ability.
0: Next game.
5: Hey, did you know Kirk Cousins was 7-7, so he only played 14 games that first year in Atlanta, and then he only started 8 games, and next year he's 5-3.
0: By the way, you can talk about an older quarterback that played well and lost, and that's Matthew Stafford, too, if you want to throw that log on the fire as well.
5: Yeah, but you had a
0: four... His decision-making, though, is weird.
5: A 40-year-old and two 38-year-olds won games in the NFL. What does that say?
0: It says if you can process, you can play. If you can process, and your arm's good enough, you can play football in the NFL. It's not many guys can do it, by the way. It's a hard skill to have.
5: I don't think he has the same stuff. But where's Kirk Cousins' arm? Because we know he can process.
1: I would never say Kirk had an elite arm in his entire career.
5: He had a great Shanahan system arm.
1: Yeah.
0: All right, next game up is the Chiefs over the Dolphins.
3: Worthy on the fly. Walker gets the call. Touchdown run. And just like that, the Chiefs take the opening drive and buzzsaw the Miami defense for 6.
0: ESPN's power ranking has the Chiefs 3, Niners are 2, Bills are 1, Broncos are 6, the Miami Dolphins are last. And you tell me, fellas, I mean, chisel happens, but when exactly do the Dolphins pick up a win this year?
5: They will. Although, would it be great if
0: it was close against the Chiefs for a good chunk of the game.
5: Would it be great if the Dolphins did not win a game all year?

0: interceptions. Horrible game from him. Horrible game by the Patriots. Are the Patriots, as you predicted, a sinking ship?
1: Yeah, I think that game might tell you more about the Patriots than it does the Jags. The Patriots have come a long, long ways from a team that was playing in a Super Bowl.
0: Does it tell you a little something about the Broncos, too, by the way, for beating the Jags, who are definitely a good team?
1: A little bit, but I think the game tells you more about the Pats than it does the Jags. So, you know,
2: it tells you about Invesco Field's home field advantage.
1: No question. The Broncos at home are a different animal than when they play on the road. Yep.
0: So how did the Jags get over so wonderfully against the Broncos last year at Empower Field?
2: Because the fervor wasn't there yet.
0: The fervor wasn't there?
2: No.
0: It's a different crowd this year?
2: No. You beat Buffalo in the playoffs, got to the AFC Championship, and you stoked the fire with that game.
0: Meanwhile, we go to Brazil, Ravens and Cowboys.
3: Loops kick! Oh my goodness! A trio in Rio! And the Ravens with a walk-off winner!
0: Fun game. Ravens 2-1, 34-31 over the Cowboys. Cowboys okay, or are we seeing a struggle bus there?
1: I think the Cowboys are never, they haven't been a real, real contender for a long time, which is obvious. I mean, gosh, when was the last time they won? What was the Troy Aikman years? When was that when they won?
0: 90s.
1: Yeah.
2: They won a Super Bowl.
1: Yeah, it's been decades. It's been 3 decades since they've been true, true contenders. But however, I still think they're one of those teams that when they face you, when you get them on your schedule, you're like, yeah, that's a dangerous team.
2: Yeah, they're going to throw up a lot of yards, a lot of points. They've been doing that for 20 years, but they don't win.
0: Mike McDonald had a rough week. He had to eat shizzle to Sean Payton about stuff he said to Graham Bensinger. And then his Seahawks lost to a Commanders team without their starting quarterback.
4: Under center here. Fake it to Wilson. Pressure. Throws. Oh, my goodness. Right into the hands of Kane Medrano. His first chance in the NFL today. And he's got a pick six from 50 yards.
0: Sam Darnold, please deliver me from these pick sixes. As Jameis Winston said, 4 touchdowns but 2 interceptions. What a wild game for Sam Darnold, who threw for 379 yards, but the interceptions kill you, right? And the Commanders with Marcus Mariota, who wasn't anything special, that's for sure. I mean, I don't even know. I mean, Washington just sort of won this by the
1: Washington's
0: skin of
1: their teeth. Washington's been competitive, man. I mean, they're... It's interesting when their quarterback went down, all of a sudden they started playing like a very competitive football team. The Seahawks, here's what I'll tell you. Did you guys get a chance to watch any of that game? It was honestly maybe, outside of the Broncos, the most exciting game to watch this weekend.
0: You know, turnovers, it's an old thing, man. It's a cliche, but boy, is it true. And Seattle was -3. And Washington really didn't do anything that incredible offensively, but I mean, take advantage of the turnovers, you're going to win.
2: And no matter what you think of Mariota, another backup quarterback that stared down the dragon has 83 starts in the league.
0: That is incredible.
2: Right? He has 83 starts.
0: Like, the fact that Marcus Mariota got a win as a starting NFL quarterback blows me away.
2: Again, that quarterback thing, you know, as much as you kind of like Cousins, at the end of Mariota, and by the way, in Atlanta again, listen, Atlanta's kind of escaped some of our wrath, maybe the NFL fan base wrath. We hammer Cleveland left to right as far as some of their decisions. Isn't Atlanta up there also? Shouldn't we be talking about them also?
1: Yeah,
0: sure.
1: For a few years, right?
0: I think the most one of the teams that you should be talking about is the Vikings too. Who the Buccaneer season? What a disaster, man! They can't figure out Baker Mayfield. They finally get him a deal. He hurts himself, and his coach is laughing at him. Right. Did you see that?
2: Did you see why?
0: Because he had a high-pitched scream.
2: You just laughed?
0: And I can't help it. I guess I am laughing. Ah! I mean, that is a trip. Like, you're screaming, like you're shrieking like a middle school girl if you're Baker Mayfield, I guess, and your coach is laughing about it?
1: Well, don't sound like a girl.
0: Hey, look at that. It's my quarterback. He's hurt. Listen to a laugh. Okay, whatever, man. It's their problem, not ours. But I think that season's just about... I think Todd Bowles is close to being fired. I mean, I think he's going to be out of there because they're more committed to Baker Mayfield. What's that relationship like? Hey, thanks for laughing.
2: Well, remember,
0: at me,
2: they didn't sign.

0: Baker until right before took the season started.
1: I know. It took a long time.
2: It's a mess, and it's a dumb way to handle business if you're the Bucks. And now they're paying the price.
1: You know what it is? It's an understandable way of handling business. You might call it dumb. I call it understandable. Why did they not want to get past that contract out that easily? Because Baker's one of those guys. He's just like our guy. Like, the second you pay him, you're going to be nervous about it. So what is good business? You try to negotiate that thing for as long as you can and to deal that you can live with in case it fails. Yep. I don't think that's bad business at all.
2: I guess.
0: Somebody pointed out in the morning show, Herbert got his paycheck a little bit. How's he played since then?
1: Yeah, I don't get what makes that bad business.
2: Because I think it's indecisive. I mean, nothing has changed. You didn't win. He held your feet to the fire because he had all the power. To me, it's bad business because you didn't realize what you were actually doing or the leverage he has against you.
0: Or if you're willing to go to that point where maybe we look at a different quarterback, you didn't do something about it.
1: Yeah.
0: You just let it drag on.
2: Then get rid of him.
0: Yeah.
2: Then move on.
0: I would say, yeah, but they didn't do that.
2: Like,
0: but you got to remember, that's the same organization that you know, was a new franchise started. They're sucking, losing every game, blah, blah, blah. In comes Doug Williams and all of a sudden puts him on the map, gets in the playoffs, has like a franchise career year for him, and they let him walk over a few thousand dollars.
2: Whatever. Bad business was like, after Peyton Manning, have a plan. Have a succession plan one way or the other. But what was your plan? Just lowball Brock Osweiler, who helped you win a Super Bowl, and then draft Paxton Lynch? Huh? I mean, you know, it's
0: Brock Osweiler couldn't play.
2: Well, then fine. Move on from
0: him. They did.
2: Well, they didn't, though. They offered him a deal. It sucked compared to what he got offered by Houston.
1: No, they offered. See, this is where I don't understand you. Like they offered a deal that they could live with. That's what they did.
2: I get it. It sucked compared to Houston.
1: Meaning just the same thing that Tampa was making the decision with Baker. We don't want to just come out the gates with some offer over the top for a guy that we're a little bit confused on.
2: Okay. Then move on.
1: Well, that's like, what the Broncos did. So they made it. Yes, it is.
2: But what was the plan, though, Tyler? We're going to lowball a guy. He's going to get a better offer. And now what do we do?
1: Yeah, but at that point, how could you have made a plan?
2: You would have
1: had to make the plan 2 years ago.
2: Make the plan 2 years ago. You're proving my point. No, you know what you got.
1: In the middle of the best run in Broncos history, the best offensive run you've ever had. Peyton Manning is flying, and Brock Osweiler is his backup quarterback.
2: Yeah.
1: What you're thinking about right then is drafting a third quarterback. That's BS. Well,
2: I don't know. There
1: is no freaking chance that any organization that is in a run like that is worried about drafting their third QB.
2: You don't think the Broncos could tell that Peyton Manning had a limited amount of years left?
1: I do.
2: Oh, all right.
1: And I think they tried to capitalize on it.
2: All right.
1: Like every team is going to. They're not going to worry about that when they're in the middle of a run.
2: Well, that happens to a lot of teams. They can't see the forest through the trees.
1: Well, what's more important? Finishing out the run or planning for the future?
2: If you're a general manager, you got to plan for the future.
1: No, if you're a general manager, you got to win.
2: All right. Well, listen, what happened was they won. You won.
1: Yep.
2: And then it was the worst period of franchise history.
1: Agreed.
2: And why?
1: And you know what I would say? Worth it.
2: Okay, but like, you can do two things at the same time. They literally
1: Tell me how and when.
2: The Denver Broncos literally had the worst record ever from a D-back, Super Bowl champion team.
1: Don't tell
2: team.
1: Me what happened after. Answer what you just said. How and when?
2: Whenever you felt Brock Osweiler was in the future, whenever that was.
1: And at what point did you think that?
2: I don't know. You'd have to ask John Elway.
1: You didn't think that until after you'd seen him play.
2: Tyler, I thought they did think. Tyler, hold on. I'm answering your question.
1: You make it sound so simple.
2: It is simple.
1: It's not.
2: If for everything we could see, they believed in Brock Osweiler. Every indication was the Denver Broncos believe in Brock Osweiler. Am I wrong about that?
1: To a degree.
2: Am I wrong?
0: I think after they played and let him see six or seven games, they knew he wasn't the guy.
1: Let me tell you this. Did you still feel that way when they benched him?
2: You're asking the wrong person.
1: No, no, no. You just said that every indication was that they believed in him.
2: Yes.
1: Did you still feel that way when they benched him?
2: Against the Chargers?
1: And he didn't play in the playoffs?
2: No, I understood that because you have Peyton Manning and he's healthy and he's good to go.
1: Okay.
2: I mean, he was just taking you there, right? But I still thought.
1: At that point in time, there was no way to reverse course. There's no way to reverse course at that point in time.
2: Well, that's right, because either you believe in the guy or you don't, and John Elway didn't believe in him. So why do you have a quarterback you don't believe in? What are you doing?
1: He did believe in him to do the job that he was asked to do.
2: Okay.
1: And then when he did the job he was asked to do, he offered him a reasonable contract that he could live with.
2: I don't know how to say this, but you can't go around offering reasonable quarterbacks to your franchise quarterbacks. You got to believe in a quarterback. And if you don't believe in a quarterback, you shouldn't even have him be a starter for you.
0: I agree. In a very squared up black and white world, probably you are considerably right. But I don't live in the black and white world. And I could tell even in, you know, the 4.5 and two season that he had in those 7 starts, he was not a franchise guy. You could not pay him like a franchise
1: and
0: guy.
1: And so what? Once you did that,
0: but how, you need a better plan.
1: How and when were you supposed to fix that?
2: Well, I know exactly what you should have done. And you know what? If that's the case.
0: Do you remember what they did in the offseason once all of a sudden Osweiler wasn't going to sign? They weren't going to bring Manning back. What'd they do?
1: Was it Case or?
0: No, Mark Sanchez. And when we went out and got Mark Sanchez, who'd taken the Jets, who hasn't done anything since then either. The two straight AFC championship games.
1: Now you're in hell.
0: And then Sanchez can't play.
1: And now you're in hell. And there was nothing you could do between the point that you made that decision and when you knew that Brock wasn't the guy.
0: And yet next year you're one win away from going to the playoffs.
1: Agreed. But you're in hell now.
0: Yeah.
1: And there's no solution out of that. There wasn't a solution until later. Agreed. Later, a solution presented itself with Josh Allen that you did not take.
2: Yeah,
1: but that was not a preventative move.
2: What they could have and probably should have done once they lost Brock and they knew he wasn't coming. This would have been crazy, but you could have done it because he had 1 year left on his contract. I would have begged Peyton Manning to play one more year.
0: One more year.
2: Yep. I would have gone on my hands and knees. I would have offered him how much money. Because if you remember,
0: he had another deal for $19 million.
2: Well, right, but he had another year on his contract.
0: That's what I'm saying. He had another year, but it was at 19.
2: And I know Peyton was going around telling everybody the sheriff was going out, and I would have kissed his ass if I knew Brock wasn't the guy. Okay, I get it, and he's not the greatest quarterback. All right, fine. I would have begged Peyton to come back, and then you got another year to sort of try to figure it out. And by the way, the Broncos are good in 2016.
0: Yeah.
2: Like, they barely missed the playoffs. They were, like, right there.
0: They're one game out.
2: And that was the year that Gary told John 2 weeks before the end of the season, I'm hanging it up. I got my health issues, that whole thing. And it kind of, you know, they barely missed the playoffs with Trevor Siemian, basically. So they were close, really close. And I think Peyton could have, with Trevor Siemian as a backup, perhaps being like Brock Osweiler, I think he definitely would have been in the playoffs if Peyton had been back, even if he wasn't 100%. But it's revisionist history now. It all goes down the tubes. It is what it is. And at the end of the day, you do understand why they have to pay these guys this money, these quarterbacks, because, like, no. The thought of finding another guy to do it is terrifying.
0: Here's a question we ought to look into someday. Would you be willing to have a bad season and an ugly season or overpay a guy $60 million that's just going to make you blah?
1: Depends, man. I mean, if you could promise me that bad season gave me my it gave me my next franchise quarterback, yeah, of course I would take that. But the problem is, it doesn't work like that.
0: Yeah.
2: You know who's, like, really... It's kind of an interesting experiment, what's going on with the Dolphins right now. Because they are not... They traded everybody. They got rid of everybody. I was like...
0: They're going for the number one pick.
2: I have forgotten that Bradley Chubb was on the Bills. I'm like, oh, yeah, that's right. Oh, my God, I forgot that. Like, they clearly do not want to win a game. They are definitely going to draft a quarterback. Oh, my God, is there pressure on them to get that right this time around? Because you just can't do what they're doing. Now, if you're the Raiders and you were actually trying last year, because they were trying, and they just sucked, and they just got Mendoza, the fact that they were able to pick up Kirk Cousins... And Kubiak's obviously a great coach, obviously. So, and how about the fact that they tried to get rid of Max Crosby and they couldn't get rid of Max Crosby?
0: And he's in the middle of the room last week celebrating like crazy.
1: Happy as a clam,
2: he's the leader of their team. The leader of their team is a guy they tried to get rid of. The Ravens are doing fine, too, so maybe that just all works out. But if you're the Dolphins, it's a fascinating experiment. Like, and I don't know who that guy is, do you? You guys know for sure? Like, we thought it was going to be Shambliss from Ole Miss. He got his ass kicked. You sure that's the guy?
1: No, you never do.
2: Who's the guy? Dante Moore? He's getting his head knocked in. You don't know that he's the
0: Arch
2: guy.
0: Arch is undefeated, although is it Arch? I wouldn't say he's played great, but he's undefeated.
2: Is it Arch?
0: Well, he's putting up Bo Nix numbers.
1: Oh, I mean, the first spot's up for grabs.
2: And that's where the pressure comes in, man. All right.
0: And here's the bad thing. Even with a bad team like the Raiders had last year, and they got a guy that I don't think is ready to be a starter, and a guy who won the national championship last year in Indiana, but they got a veteran guy that stared down the dragon and is a solid, what'd you say, the reading thing that can process, you know, whether the arm is great or not, he can process. You teach this young kid, and it seems like they have a great relationship between those two. And now when Kirk's done, maybe it's a year, maybe it's a year and a half, and all of a sudden he turns the keys over. Fernando's going to be better by doing this year right now than he would have been if you just given him the keys.
2: Mm-hmm. You know, it's kind of funny having this conversation. Good spirited back and forth. We've done this for years now.
0: You guys yell at each other.
2: I know. We've had similar types for a long time. Every conversation we have about Bo Nix not being the guy after we talk like we just did, it feels ridiculous at this point, because seriously, this guy leads the NFL in fourth quarter comebacks.
1: No, there's no question. There's no question he's going to get paid. The only question is, are we going to be in a position like Tampa where it doesn't feel good?
2: Yeah.
0: Miami was, and if we did it today, that's exactly
1: where we would be.
2: That's fair enough. But there's no doubt we're going to go down that road. How we feel about it, sure. I mean, there might be some roller coaster moments. But is it going to happen? It's going to happen. It's going to happen. So it's all in. And if it falls apart, you know what the other choice is? If it falls apart, you know what the choice is?
0: Well,
2: it's the Miami Dolphins.
0: You know what?
2: It sucks.
0: It's exactly what it is. Here's what's going to be in 2-3 years. 3 years. It's paid. And it's great. You're going to be able to sit there and say, told you. And now look where the salaries are going, and we still got him $10 million, $12 million below what the going rate is.
2: Possibly. Yeah. It's like PS2.
0: I'm going to be sitting here going,
2: what are you going to say? What are you going to be saying?
0: And you're stuck.
2: You're not going to be all in and happy.
0: Here's what you're going to have to do. They're going to run to the wall, pull back the picture on the wall. There's going to be a little safe in there. They're going to put the numbers down. They're going to reach in and grab this big binder that says The Wilson Project. And they're going to bring that out. They're going to hit the red button. Whoop, whoop, whoop, whoop. Wilson.
2: By the way, where do you think the Avs and Nuggets are without Joker and Jamal and Nathan and Kale?
0: You know where they are?
2: We're doing the same thing. Right.
0: Wilson.
2: Golly, man. We are spoiled. I got to say, man. We're lucky. We're a lucky sports fan base here, because we're in the middle of championship relative to the expectations.
0: We got three conversation teams.
2: Yeah, we do. We're lucky.
0: Whether they have legit shots or not, we shall see.
2: Yeah.
0: But we have three teams that you got. And it made the conversation may be tied just, well, listen, the Nuggets, they kind of, the Avalanche, yeah. And I think I heard today, the Avalanche still are like the second favorite on the betting line.
2: They
0: so,
2: are.
0: I mean, I would say they're in the conversation.
1: No question.
2: But are we ever happy?
0: No.
2: Sports fans, we always find something to complain
0: about.
2: You know
0: why? Because you know what? Listen.
2: What?
0: When you've had Elway, and you've had Manning, you've had a Mahomes, Joe Montana, when these franchises have those guys, you know, and I know we got young fans coming in all the time. That's who everybody's compared to. Everybody the Broncos will ever have is going to be compared to Elway and Manning, period.
1: Good.
2: Well, that
1: good
2: was
1: standard death.
0: Yeah, I think so.
2: That was No Dumb Questions. When it comes to your retirement, there are no dumb questions. Call Trajan Well today at 303-900-1189.
0: Here's a dumb question.
2: Okay.
0: Did you watch me and Andy last night?
2: I did not. Last night you were on? You were on last night?
0: Well, we're doing like a little short thing on Mondays now.
2: And, oh, I didn't know that. Yeah, I missed that.
0: Put on Andy's thing or whatever.
2: And okay.
0: He didn't want to interrupt you and Mike or one of your 10,000 podcasts.
2: You wouldn't have interrupted anything at all.
0: Well, whatever. Master of the YouTube.
3: Yeah.
0: And about the 21:30 minute, my camera's like shaking. I got to pee.
2: Uh-huh.
0: Finally, I just said, screw it. I grab the camera, stand up, walk to the bathroom. I'm trying to be quiet. But then, how you know, you adjust one time, it's silent. It's perfect. Can't tell other than the background change. Then all of a sudden, you just, for one second here, you know what? And all of a sudden, I see Andy's face go.
1: You know what? We were only 18 minutes over. I'm just glad we got that last one in there as well.
0: I wanted to get us to 55.
2: The question of the day coming up next.
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2: All right. Big question of the day, and we're going to have Vic on here in a second. So I'll keep it to the Nuggets here as they had media day. We'll go to Let's Football Go and the Broncos here in about 10 minutes. Did the Nuggets do enough, guys? Did they do enough? Because one of the things that we got yesterday was, to quote David Adelman, you guys want to ignore that, meaning things are too concentrated about the postseason rather than a pre-successful regular season. Did they do enough in the offseason to be in the running to win a championship?
1: No, of course not. They did what they could. And those things can be true at the same time. They did what they could within the constraints that they had. And, of course, they don't feel like a better basketball team today than they did at the end of the season. I don't know how, like, Scott, D-Mac, you've been the one that's tried your best. Nobody has presented a case to me that makes sense that this roster looks like it's a better basketball team than even last year's roster, and last year's roster was not good enough. So, no, they didn't do enough, but it also was the reality of the constraints that they had.
0: If their core stays 100% healthy, they're good enough to compete for a championship.
1: They're good enough to win tons of games.
0: They're good enough to compete for a championship if their core stays completely healthy.
2: Vic Lombardi.
0: That means
1: big if.
0: Joker can't miss 16 right. games, and Jamal can't miss 16 games. Aaron Gordon can't miss 43 games, you know, and that kills you.
2: Well, you go to the injury stuff. Vic Lombardi joins us on the Ramos Law Hotline. 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Vic, I did hear you speak this morning with Brett and Moj about the Nuggets doing more behind the scenes in terms of training, medical, that sort of thing. What can you tell us about what changes they've made in that department?
20: Well, they added another person to the training regimen, to the training group. I'm not sure what the title of that person is, but they added another person there. According to Coach Adelman, they spent the better part of the summer on how they can better prepare for the physicality of the league. They're changing the way they practice. Mm. They're going a little more physically earlier. And I don't know, analytically, scientifically, biomechanically, listen, they're part of the KSE sports empire. You don't think the Arsenal guys and the Rams guys have all these biomechanical scientists figuring out how the body should work and operate? Of course they do. So every team has a plan, and I'm sure they have it in front of them. It's whether or not the bodies cooperate. I don't care how much science you have in front of you. If you pull a muscle, it just, what are you going to do? It happens. And it can't happen at the worst time, which it did last year.
0: Yeah, it's kind of what I said. I think this team healthy. But what's the one thing you can't count on? You can't count on, and I mean, look at the number of injuries across the NFL in 3 weeks. I mean, dudes are out for the entire year already across the board. Health's a hard thing to gamble on, but if they're healthy, they can win.
20: You know what's
0: they
20: funny about that, Scotty? Scotty, take yourself back. The last 6 years of Nuggets basketball, all right, go back to 2020, go back to right after the bubble. The healthiest season the Nuggets had was their championship season.
0: Yep.
20: That's not just a coincidence. That's a fact. Every other season in those 6 years, there was missed time, a player that was hobbled at the wrong time, guy that couldn't start the season, whatever. But that season, it's also the last time that Aaron Gordon played 16 games in a row, which he did during the NBA playoffs. That was the healthiest they have been in the last half decade.
0: No, you're right. 2020. Murray got hurt late, right?
20: Yep.
0: So they had the playoffs without him, missed all of 21. 22, once it kicked back in for him, they stayed fairly healthy that year. 23, didn't they lose somebody that year? Porter got hurt for a little bit.
20: They got guys back in that championship season at the right time, and nobody was hurt during the playoff run. Nobody. No. Everybody was healthy. Did you ever hear of anybody even having a knick-knack injury? Nothing. Everybody was perfectly healthy during that playoff run, and the results proved.
1: Vic, do you feel any more or less optimistic about this season than you remember feeling at the beginning of last?
20: I was very optimistic last season because I thought that was the best roster the Nuggets had assembled perhaps in their history on paper. Mm-hmm. On paper, because you never know how it works out. Right. And, you know, we were proven wrong. They were proven wrong. It didn't work out for whatever reason. I thought the Jonas Valanciunas thing would provide some fruit. It did not. I thought they would have a little more help from Bruce Brown, and for whatever reason, Bruce Brown wasn't the same player. Tim Hardaway did his part, but they just fell flat in the playoffs. So this year, maybe they prove us wrong again the other way. And I don't mind that either. When the team has to prove you wrong, hell, they proved a lot of people wrong when they won their one and only championship. Ain't nothing wrong with proving people wrong. I just hope that the tone I heard at Media Day yesterday was one of, hey, man, we did a lot of good in the regular season. But I'm here to tell you, ain't nobody cares about the regular season anymore in Denver.
0: Right.
20: They care about playoffs and championships.
0: And that's the bar you set in 22.
20: Yep. Yep. Yeah. I don't care. I don't care how many games you win. I don't care how many road games you win. I know it's – listen, and I know that sounds brutal to say that and somewhat, I don't know, insulting, but it's the truth. Because if I gave you this, if I said that the Nuggets had won 10 fewer games, let's say they won 44 and snuck in and won their first-round playoff series – what's the better season? The one where you won fewer regular season games or the one where you won more?
2: It's an easy answer.
0: Yeah.
2: But that does mean, for example, throwing Tyus Jones out in the playoffs, like just like, hey man, we should try this, is like, whoa.
0: And he actually played pretty good.
2: Yeah, he did, but like, well, let's see that in, you know, the whole year.
0: Let's take some minutes off Murray.
2: Well, right. I mean, you've got to commit to that too. And if they drop 2-3 games because of that, I don't care. I really don't care. As long as they're a better rounded team for when it comes to the playoffs, Vic. So I really don't give a crap. And listen, we've seen 6 beat 3s and 7s mm-hmm. beat 2s, and who cares? I like to avoid the play-in stuff, so you don't want to finish like in 7th place. But mm-hmm. anywhere, you know, obviously 1 would be great. But if you're anywhere 4, 5, and 6, that doesn't bother me. If you're any good, you're going to win on the road anyways. Vic, I don't think it's that big of a deal.
20: I cannot agree with you more. And I take last year as an example. How many people going into the postseason thought the Knicks were a legit
2: Nobody.
20: Championship
2: team? Nobody. And look how they, look how they started the playoffs to Atlanta.
0: Yeah, look how they started. Games, right?
2: Anyways, hey, you were asking earlier, Scott. So I'll ask Vic. Aaron Gordon, was he asked at all about his health, what he's doing, anything different, like any of that stuff about AG?
20: Yes, and he understands the whispers that are taking place. He knows. He knows that this season is largely contingent on whether or not he can stay upright. So I'm sure he's taking the proper measures. Right now, he's healthy. He's perfectly healthy. Let's talk in 6 months and see what happens. He didn't expound on that. He didn't say what he's doing differently. He didn't talk about his daily routine. But I think he's had some honest conversations with Nuggets personnel. He did say, I'm going to learn not to push himself through anything this year. So, you know, the whole back-to-back. Remember there were a couple games, Scotty, that he played in both games of a back-to-back, and we'd be there saying, wow, I can't believe they're playing. I can't believe he's playing. Well, a lot of those choices are made by the player. Everybody says, oh, the team's pushing him. Scotty, you know full well, that's the player's choice first, above and beyond anybody else.
0: Well, that's true, and we could even go this. I talked to some people up at KU and Christian Brown's injury, which, you know, we saw in the playoffs. He probably wasn't healthy the whole time. And I had one guy tell me, a coach there, say that Christian probably shouldn't even played most of the regular season. Mm. Well, that was on Christian probably, because I don't think a medical staff here would think anything different over there. And so that was probably Christian, and he's probably got a little old school mentality. You know, I'm not going to be sitting out when I can give them 85%.
20: 100%. And I guess that's where the staff has to understand that, listen, this guy's working his butt off. He's trying, but it's just not working out for whatever reason. That's why I wish in the playoffs, you know, they could have done things differently. I don't know if it would have resulted differently. I don't know. Maybe would we be here today with this ugly taste in our mouths had they won the first round and then lost quickly in the second? I don't know. I mean, yesterday, it was tough for me, guys. I mean, you want to ask certain questions, but you don't want to relive history. Like, right. The question I have on my mind is, why didn't somebody go after McDaniels? What are we doing?
2: Right.
20: I still have that question. Oh, it's still lingering. And it's something that, you know, you ask that at Media Day, or is it turn the page? You know where I'm coming from on that, right, D-Man?
2: Of course, man. Like, as a sports fan, you never forget that moment. Because it's just, you'd never want to get, I mean, that was humiliating, let's face it. The guy said what he said, nobody did anything about it, and he was right in the end. I mean, Minnesota got theirs because they flamed out, and they played terrible in the next round, but like,
0: because they're built to beat Denver and nobody else.
2: Yeah, and I mean, like, I don't know, man. Like, ultimately, you win if you win. Like, you get in his face if you win. But to have somebody do what he did and then they just kick your ass? Oh, my God. All right. Hey,
20: C-Mac, they could have lost the series the same way in six games. But if they had answered that bell, I'd feel a lot better today. Do you guys agree, or am I completely off base?
2: I just don't know who. Well, listen man, when you got Joker going over and none of his teammates are around, like, what is going on there, man? That is the equivalent of who's the football player got knocked down and none of the Broncos helped him up? You know what I'm saying?
1: Well, Jaden Daniels, it just happened to Jaden Daniels 2 weeks ago.
2: Yeah, man. Player goes down, you help him up. You know, Joker's the only guy going over there? Really? Seriously? That'd be an interesting. Well, you know what, Vic? Yeah, what are you gonna do? You can't say that at Media Day. What are we doing here? You know, you're trying to find out goofy facts and fun stories.
0: Did they add anybody, or is that a mentality that now has to be taught?
2: Well, I don't know. Does DeRozan have that dog in him a little bit? Is he got that?
0: He get a little dog in him.
2: Does Bagley have that a little bit? I don't know much about that cat.
20: Yeah, yes, I don't know. A trait you can teach. I don't think either you have that in your DNA or you don't. I think if Aaron Gordon was fully healthy in that series, he's the kind of guy that would have stepped up. I really believe that.
2: I truly do. We do got to take a break, but real quick, did you learn anything goofy and funny? Is there any little factoid that you gleaned from yesterday?
20: Well, I learned that Nikola Jokic is in some of the best shape of his life, and he credits it to a home gym. So if you're looking to get in good shape, get yourself a nice home gym.
0: Yeah, and we're looking for sponsorships here.
20: Yeah, get yourself a good one. I know you got a good home gym, D-Mac. Don't you got that that shake thing?
2: Thing called? I got three of those because if two of them break, I need a backup. Yeah. Thank you, Vic. We'll talk to you later.
0: Or two of them out.
2: You know, batteries go quick if you're thorough. 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
1: Why you ain't say nothing about it? It wasn't a packed house in Baylor, wasn't it? It was a home game. Say something about that. I guarantee it's the packed house this weekend. What about that? Let's talk about that. I ain't got no control of those TV ratings.

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1: Let's football go. You know, it's funny. I was talking to Nielsen.
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2: Who is Nielsen?
1: It doesn't matter, Prime. Dan Buds, Quince Tanner. Let's football go.
3: All right, guys, got a couple of Broncos news and notes to get into here in just a second. But last thing on the Broncos-Rams game, had a lot of debate and discussion yesterday on the pass interference call. Was it pass interference or not? So a couple things here. First, here's Jason McCourty on the Monday Night Football crew saying it was pass interference.
4: I look at this play, and when you make a play like this to take the ball away and end the game, and this is Josh Wallace. This is such a big play because Jalen Watson goes down, and he has to step up and make plays. He gets a pick earlier in the game. In this one, the wide receivers, we are not actors. Stop with all of the flopping. The NBA is finding guys. We're going to have to start finding guys in the NFL.
5: Hey, listen.
4: Throwing all over the field. That wasn't pass interference.
3: Hey. All right.
1: I agree.
3: Here's Aqib Talib and Skip Bayless arguing about the play, and Aqib thought that it was pass interference.
6: It's an outrageous call. It's glaring robbery.
7: Skip, and what's the definition of pass interference? Can a defensive player push a receiver out the way and go pick the ball off?
6: No,
7: he didn't
6: push him. He's just touching him. He's just riding him in slow motion.
7: It looked like he's touching him. When you play a fast motion, he's out of control. He's pushing him out the way. That's why Pat Bryan is like, damn, I'm trying to slow down to keep my feet in. This guy running up, pushing me in my back. Let it play and watch it live.
6: 15 times. The more I watched it, the worse it looked to me. Because what added insult to injury is that Josh Wallace picked it off. The game is over. You're done.
7: Like, come on, what are we talking about? The rules say you cannot touch a receiver while the ball is in the air. Or after 5 yards, he did both. Just go by the rules. All we can do is go by the rules. If you touch him after 5 yards, that's illegal contact. He did that. If you push him while the ball in the air, that's pass interference. He did that. They could call either one of them. I don't even know why we arguing about this.
3: Okay.
1: I gotta say, there is no better Broncos homer in retirement than Aqib Talib, man.
2: No, just wait for Vaughn.
1: Awesome. Well, you're right. I'm sure
2: and then wait. Yes, exactly.
1: Yeah. But I love Talib. If it was the exact opposite, Talib would be saying because he just loves the Broncos so much.
8: Well,
1: so.
8: I'll say this.
1: Good for him.
8: He is right on a couple things. One.
1: What?
8: When you go in slow motion, and we've talked about that in slow motion with the helmet hit and everything else, how bad it always looks, right, in slow motion.
2: But Keith's saying the opposite on this one. He's saying in slow motion it doesn't look like it, but when you watch it in real time.
8: In slow motion, it you can see where, that shouldn't have been pass interference, but it, live action.
2: Yeah.
8: But then the other thing he said, too, and what I feel like I was the only guy that had been saying it, because I asked you about it yesterday, because is the rule off inside the 20? I mean, that was 8 yards past the line of scrimmage. So, and there is a push. Whether that affected the play and that's enough for pass interference, that's fine. But you're allowed to push a guy.
2: There is a push, so by technicality, I suppose it's just a flag. Would I be irate if that was against my team? Hell yeah, I would.
1: Of course. And listen, man.
8: That's where you just get
1: There's got to be a certain level of physical contact that just sort of is part of the game and gamesmanship that exists. I mean, what are we doing here? So, hey, I'm happy the Broncos got it, but I don't think that was interference whatsoever. I thought that was two guys fighting for position and one guy making a great play.
8: And once he flopped, it allowed the play to happen.
1: Flopped. Yeah, he definitely flopped.
8: Once he allowed the flop to happen, he allowed the interception, actually. But here's the funny thing that I haven't heard anybody ask Sean about it. He lost an NFC Championship game.
1: Brandon Grisall asked
8: him
1: about it.
8: Pass interference call.
1: He did.
8: He gets it back. Gets the same team, I believe.
1: Dan, if you want to go back to the conference call, maybe we can get this at 2:45. But if you go back to the conference call, our guy Brandon Cristal asked about that in a very snarky way, and Sean wasn't taking the bait. But it was literally the first question of the conference call on Monday. So we don't have it now, but maybe we can go back.
8: Can you get into those questions?
1: I cannot. I've been shut out 3 weeks in a row.
8: Why did they not like you all of a sudden?
1: I don't know.
8: Have you asked them?
1: I have not. I'm happy just to be part of things. I'm not going to be obnoxious with anything. So if they don't want me to ask questions, I won't ask questions.
8: But you're D-Mac.
1: I was happy to be able to ask a question at the post-game press conference. And Sean's been... I have no beefs with Sean whatsoever. None whatsoever. But I was going to ask why the Broncos specifically called a timeout when the Rams were scrambling with 2 seconds left to go. Like, I wanted to know why they did call a timeout right then and there. I think it's because the Broncos were a little unorganized themselves, but Sean really hasn't talked about that.
8: Well, I'm assuming, I'm assuming that's what he thought, too.
1: Yeah.
8: I heard one person say they thought maybe there was 12 men still on the field, so, but either way.
1: Yeah. All right. Anyways, next story.
8: And then how about this? No one's been talking about this. So he gets the timeout, comes back out, run the play now.
1: Yeah.
8: They get a motion penalty and lose 5 yards anyway.
2: Exactly. Yeah. Unbelievable.
8: Unbelievable.
1: And, you know, some people did point out they should have had a flag thrown on Sean McVay for going out onto the field. You're not allowed to do that. When he was, like, yelling in Stafford's ears.
8: And then dropped his microphone right on the floor.
1: I mean, he's
8: 6 yards out.
1: 6 yards. Okay. I mean, he was way out on the field.
8: 18 feet, 6 yards. That's a good distance.
1: It is a good distance. Yeah. That should have been a flag. Moot point.
2: Is it? I don't know.
1: Well, I don't know about
2: that. Should not have been a flag. I saw people complaining about that. Coaches are on the field all the frickin' time.
1: I don't care if it wasn't a flag either, but it
2: that would have been a weak flag.
1: Technically, it is a rule. I mean, it is a rule, so. I don't know, look how
8: 6 yards down.
2: He is pretty far out there. Yeah. He is pretty far out there. I'm just telling you, that would have been a weak flag.
1: I agree with you. It's pretty far out there, though, man. All right, next story, Dan. Let's go.
3: All right, guys, a couple of Broncos news and notes here. They've made a signing. They've signed outside linebacker Jafari Harvey to their practice squad.
1: All right.
3: He worked out for the Broncos earlier this month. He went undrafted out of SMU in 2025, and he played 2 games for the Raiders last year. What have you guys made of the Broncos' defense so far through the first 3 weeks of the season?
2: Well, it's been great. I mean, I'm going to throw out the first game as a total anomaly, and after that, I feel like this is the real defense. Obviously, week 2 was phenomenal. Week 3, situationally phenomenal. They were great in the red zone. They created turnovers. You've got a pick 6. We talk about 30 points in the second half, but we don't always talk about that some of that came via pick 6. And they were tremendous in the third quarter, holding Matthew Stafford only 9 passing yards. So this defense, with the anomaly of the first game, has been as advertised.
8: I think it's been good. It's absolutely solid. You know, it's funny. You give up 26 points, you're thinking, well, there was something. But there was, especially in the red zone. I mean, keeping them to field goals a handful of them times was monster for the outcome of the game.
1: Yeah, Broncos' defense has been fine. Good. Exceptional. Talano Hufanga, if he doesn't get Defensive Player of the Week, I don't know what you have to do to earn that. VJ calling that blitz at the right specific time, that safety blitz with Hufanga, is like, well, my God. Like, winning the chess match always feels pretty good.
8: Especially in key moments.
1: Yeah, and Hufanga.
2: You know what was wild about that blitz with Hufanga coming off the edge? That was not a protection beater. It looked like a protection beater. It should not have been. The left tackle busted it, but the reason why he busted it is because he's supposed to have the left, he's supposed to have the furthest guy out, right? Mm. And Vance mugged up both linebackers in the A gaps. Mm-hmm. So you had both Singleton and Schnaud mugged in the A gaps. All the eyeballs, all the attention of the offensive line is looking in. Then you bring Hufanga off the edge. Should have had a hat for him, but you just confused the left tackle with the guys that were inside.
1: Really cool play. And it's funny because when that play was getting ready, we're in the press box. We saw they're coming. And not only could we see that they were coming, we could see that Stafford knew they were coming.
2: Yeah, Stafford not only knew that Hufanga was coming on that one, He wasn't worried about him.
1: No.
2: He knew that he was coming, and he wasn't worried about him because he thought by protection rules,
1: right,
2: he was covered.
1: Pretty cool play, man. And that's, hey, man, that's where coaches, hey, you make your mark. You got something in your back pocket. I'm sure it's hard to be patient when you got something you think's going to work, right? Because what if I never get to this? Cool moment. All right, way to go, VJ. Next one, Dan.
3: All right, guys, I don't know if this is a huge surprise, but CBS is putting their top crew on Raiders Chiefs this Sunday, not the Broncos 49ers. Both games kick off at 2:25 local time. Are you surprised at all that they decided to go with Raiders Chiefs for their primetime matchup in the afternoon window over the Broncos 49ers game?
2: Two undefeated teams. I'm not surprised.
8: With a history.
1: I'm not surprised either. It's Patrick Mahomes, man. He's still He wins. He's Patrick Mahomes.
8: He's box office.
1: Yeah, man. I mean, but our guy's great. We love him. But he ain't Patrick Mahomes. What can I tell you?

0: Hope he never leaves. I hope they win, but if they don't win, don't leave.
1: Who is Nielsen?
0: All right, next story, Dan.
2: All right, well, if we're doing Prime, just real quick, this is another kind of fun cut that we didn't get to today. Here's Prime asking the media, the Buffs muggles, if they watch film.
0: Oh, God.
3: Do you guys, this is not an insult, I'm not challenging you, but do you guys watch the film sometimes, every once in a while?
0: Sure.
3: It's fascinating, isn't it? Like, when you guys watch the film, what do you say?
4: Left some points on the table.
3: Bad. Amen.
5: Bad.
3: See, we know it's supposed to happen.
5: Oh, he's his hype man.
3: Because we know it's supposed to happen. We got to get it together, man. No excuses.
5: Was that a generic question to the entire media, and Matt was the guy?
0: Well, Matt had the mic. Matt's our guy, Matt Smith. We're laughing because when the coach sometimes asks the media questions, it's like rhetorical. But it's funny, with Prime's presser, it's like a conversation. Yeah, I don't think Prime was looking for we left points on the table. I don't think that's what he was going for. You guys watch film? Sure. I don't even know what to say to that, you know? I've never seen a coach, like, talk to the media more than Prime.
6: He challenges them.
0: I guess, but, like, Matt's answer was kind of funny, because that's not what Prime was going for.
5: No, I think that's exactly what he was going for.
0: Oh, you think so?
5: Oh, hell yeah. We moved the ball well. We look like a good football team. That's not getting exactly what he was looking for.
3: What does bolstered mean?
0: Bolstered! Bolstered! Bolstered! Bolstered!
1: Who is Nielsen?
0: Rain, bolstered!
5: By the way, Arthur C. Nielsen, who was an electrical engineer and a marketing genius who started rating system in the 1920s or 30s for radio and then moved to television.
0: No, Matt was on fire today, actually. Matt was like a star of the press conference.
3: Let's do drills that say it won't rain. Who is Nielsen?
0: I don't know, dude. Just keep coaching.
5: Get that question again from Matt.
0: Which one?
5: The one we just played.
0: You want Dan? Want Dan running?
5: Where's your sponsor back?
0: Go ahead, Dan.
3: This is not an insult. I'm not challenging you, but do you guys watch the film sometimes, every once in a while?
5: No.
3: It's fascinating, isn't it? Like, when you guys watch the film, what do you say?
4: Left some points on the table.
3: Amen. See, we know it's supposed to happen, so we're saying even more because we know it's supposed to happen. We got to get it together, man. No excuses. No excuses. Wait. Who is Nielsen?
5: So when you heard Prime say amen, did that make you think that maybe he got the answer that he wanted?
0: I don't know. Maybe he did. I don't know what he was
5: Of course he did.
0: I know Steve Nielsen is the producer of the morning show.
1: Who is Nielsen?
0: Nelson. By the way, this is pretty funny. Steve, we got to bring Dan in on this. Do you know that Steve Nielsen and Dan Tanner independently both took the weekend off, went out of town, and went to the same place?
5: I do.
6: They're both in Vegas.
0: They both went to Vegas.
5: Did you guys hook up?
2: We went to the spa together. Ooh. We had a spa day.
5: No, but did you guys hook up at all?
2: No, we didn't.
0: Okay.
5: Well, hold on. So Dan, when he lives here, never leaves his house other than work, right? So you're at the house pretty much 90% of the time off of work, right?
2: More or less.
5: So when you went to Vegas, you just stay in the hotel room?
2: No. I should have stayed in the hotel room more, Scott.
0: I don't think Dan had a good time. I think Dan had an okay time.
5: What does that mean?
2: It was okay.
0: Yeah, because Dan told me he's just like...
5: Unsuccessful?
2: I texted my friends that I am officially retiring from Vegas.
0: Yeah, he didn't have a good trip.
5: So did you gamble?
2: I like $100. Lost it. No big deal.
0: All right. Why do you think you had an underwhelming time in Vegas?
2: Everything's overpriced now in Vegas. Vegas has gone downhill, in my opinion.
0: Yeah.
2: Everything's way overpriced. You don't get any of the amenities you used to get when you get into the hotel, and they don't have any buffets in Vegas anymore. You guys realize this?
0: Like, I did not
2: they
0: don't know that.
5: Caesars does, but it's super expensive.
2: They don't exist.
0: Is that right? I didn't know that.
2: Yeah. Like, it's just you know, I'm just over it. I'm 35. I'm past that part of my life.
0: Yeah, you know, it's funny. I've done Vegas. Well, probably not like Tyler and
5: Scott.
0: Dude,
5: you better find you a woman because you're getting...
0: It's so funny you say that. The best times I've had in Vegas is when I've just gone with my wife. Because what do you do...
5: What you meant? No, I mean... Listen.
0: All right.
5: My point is little boy's going to get stagnant in there. And then if you want, you know, Dan Jr.
7: You know, none of your businesses.
1: Who is Nielsen?
0: Anyways,
5: Brigitte,
0: Steve Nielsen got engaged.

0: in Vegas.
1: Really?
0: Which
1: was
0: is
1: it
0: like,
1: planned?
0: I don't know the
2: details.
0: So was
2: he on a boys' trip?
0: Maybe no, not. he went there with his now fiance to get in. I don't know how he popped the question or any of that. And I wonder if he, because I don't know the answer. Did he also get married? Like, do you go to Vegas?
1: Might as well if you're going to get engaged.
0: Like, I've actually never heard of anybody like going to Vegas to get engaged
1: without
0: getting married,
1: hopping over to the little chapel.
0: So there's part of me that wonders. Is there more than just getting engaged? Like, did Steve Nelson actually get married while he was there?
3: Yeah, and if not, how committed are you, really, to this
1: there
3: relationship?
1: You go, there you go.
0: Well, it feels like
1: a... You know how much money he would have saved had he just taken cut that step out? Blah, blah, blah, blah.
0: Yeah. Like seriously, no dumb question here. If you just get engaged in Vegas, why not walk down the street and just get married in Vegas?
1: Well, that sounds like a question for...
0: Do you know my wife, we went to Vegas. She surprised me. My boys showed up, didn't know they were coming. We got a second marriage. We have we really got a second marriage in Vegas.
1: Which one do you regret more? You knew what you knew this time.
0: A leftover's coming up next. A coach fires himself, and it was not Warren Schaefer.
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16: Slowdowns over on the west end of town. Eastbound I-70, a stall in the right lane at Clear Creek, 32nd in Youngfield, with some brief stop and go if you're heading towards the Wheat Ridge area. North of there, a crash on Highway 36 eastbound at Wadsworth has a right shoulder block, stopped up traffic back from Flatiron Crossing, adding about 5 minutes to your commute. 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
0: Alright, this is where any story in the world that we just haven't got to, boys, if there's something that strikes your fancy, I'm happy to lead this one off, but if there's anything else out there, let me know. Scott, you should probably update this on Man City, but let me give you this one first. Dan Wilson has been connected to the Mariners for years as a player and as a coach and the whole thing.
1: Who's Wilson?
0: Right. Well, I gotta admit, man, I haven't seen many moments like this where somebody announces their own firing. Now, I've seen press conferences, including Mike Shanahan, like, when it was announced he was fired, he spoke. Your guy a million years ago with Big Jane, gosh darn it, help me.
1: Doug Moe. That was kind of self-announced.
0: Sort of.
1: Yeah.
0: But it wasn't like at the
1: because
0: team.
1: Because the team didn't want to do anything.
0: It wasn't at the team facility. Did it like
1: well,
0: at a
1: restaurant. It was at McNichols, was it not?
0: No,
1: it was at a hotel.
0: Anyway.
1: But it's because the team wasn't going to do anything, and so Big Jane says, yes, we are, and
0: yeah.
1: So they wouldn't have their own press conference.
0: I think that's hysterical. The I just got fired press conference is usually a banger, like, when it happens. But to be in the facility and to be wearing the gear and then announce I've been fired?
22: With no one else up there,
3: It was just him.
0: No, just him. It wasn't a GM.
3: Still wearing the gear.
0: Yes.
3: That's pretty epic.
0: Yes. And it was like, all right, so here's what it sounded like.
14: Get through it, hopefully. This state, sorry. This season has been very difficult. And, of course, the results have not been what any of us have expected. As a result, it was concluded that today is my last day as manager of the Seattle Mariners. I'm still processing this with my family, and it's a very difficult day. We love this city, we love this community, and we appreciated the organization for what it has meant to the family since coming here as a player in 94. We feel extremely blessed by all the opportunities we've been afforded. We've raised our family here, and we will continue to call Seattle home.
0: I feel bad for the guy, man. I feel bad for the dude. By the way, let me tell you, the Mariners finished 18 games ahead of the Colorado Rockies. And we're not doing a countdown, we're doing a count-up. We are on day two of Warren Schaefer still being the manager of the Colorado Rockies. He finished 18 games worse than the guy who just had to fire himself.
3: Yeah, so what would we, in theory, be waiting for? Like, if he didn't get fired, he's not getting fired.
0: You know, Tyler, it's a good point.
3: I mean, if the man's still here, he's going to be here.
0: It's 2 days after this miserable season is over.
3: Am I missing something that we could be waiting on?
0: I'm not exactly sure how the Rockies wrap up their year. A lot of teams have the postseason press conference that you sort of say, hey, I don't know, is this going to get... Actually, we had it. We had it with Bednar, right? We had it with... Adelman a little bit, like, just, you know, you usually have that moment of this was the year and this is still our guy or not our guy. So we're on day two for the Rockies. I don't know how long it takes to organize six media people to show up so you can tell them what's going on. And by the way, Rockies, if you're listening, I'd love to have Paul DePodesta back on our show like he was on our show at the beginning
3: early on
0: of the year.
3: Yeah, yeah.
0: When you guys at least, you know,
3: yep,
0: come on a station that's, you know, let's talk.
15: At least talking about you all year. I bet we talked more about the Rockies than their flagship station, except for when the games were on.
0: I bet you we did, because it's funny, like, following the Rockies' social media from the club. So if something good happens, you know, they'll post this, they'll post that, look at this, look at that. Do you know how many games social media for the Rockies just posted, like, Arizona 9, Rockies 3. Like, that's it. Like, that was it team. So...
15: Who was it? Remember about 6-7 years ago, the Rockies had the best social media guy in town. It was hysterical.
3: You know, they did have a little run there. I remember that. Yeah.
15: I wonder what happened.
3: They were being self-deprecating. And,
15: oh, yeah. It was hilarious. Great. And then all of a sudden went away.
0: I don't know. Who knows? Got me. Listen, in my opinion, they made a lot of solid changes, and we'll see how it plays out. It's 3 years from the White Sox are in the playoffs today. The White Sox are playing. In fact, there's probably playoff games going on right now. Dan, do we have an update on any of the... I don't have my computer up right in front of me.
22: I believe Atlanta won, but let me
0: check.
22: I'm
0: happy for our guy Walt, man. Walt Weiss.
22: Yeah, the Braves won 5-3 over the Phillies.
0: That's awesome.
15: Good.
0: I'm pulling for Walt Weiss and the Braves. Ain't no doubt about it. What else we got going on there? Another leftover here. We got baseball playoffs today.
22: Next game coming up is here in about 7 minutes. We've got the White Sox at the Astros.
0: Well, that will be interesting for Rockies fans to follow. Can a team that was worse than the Rockies win playoff games
15: Can a team that's won a couple World Series, but also that followed back-to-back 100-year losses,
0: correct,
15: right? And then won a couple World Series, play a team that has, you know, just 3-4 years ago, the worst record in baseball history.
0: It's interesting.
15: And they're both now in the playoffs, and the Rockies still not done anything.
0: I mean, that's one question. If to DePodesta, is it a fair expectation that you would follow in the same path as the White Sox? Should Rockies fans expect that? See what he says. What else? What other games we got tonight? We got Red Sox Yankees, I believe, and I don't think Aaron Judge is playing.
22: Yep,
15: he's out for the series.
0: Is he out for the whole series?
15: That's what I thought I read today.
0: Oh wow. Okay. Well,
22: Red Sox at the Yankees at 6, and then finish it off with the Cubs at the Padres coming up at 8.
0: You guys interested in the playoffs and the baseball playoffs? Has it got fancy your tickle your fancy at all?
15: Mm-hmm.
0: Baseball playoffs tend to be pretty exciting.
3: Yeah.
0: It was great last year.
3: They were.
0: Baseball playoffs were unbelievable last year.
3: Oh. Dodgers won.
0: The Dodgers did win. Listen, man, I get it why you're not into the Rockies, but if you don't like the baseball playoffs, you're just not that into baseball, well, I guess.
3: It's hard to get into a sport that you don't have a team.
0: But there's good stories. Do you have to have a team to enjoy playoffs?
3: Yeah.
0: Really?
2: I mean, for intentional jumping into?
3: To enjoy the storyline of the playoffs, I think yes, because that means you had to have been paying attention to know all the storylines that are going on.
0: But big games that have high consequences are not compelling enough just on their own?
3: No, I did tune into a couple games last year, and they were compelling, but it was a couple games. That's about it.
0: I'll check in once in a while. All right. I mean, Yankees, Red Sox tonight? Yeah, no?
2: I could care crap about either one of those two teams. Yeah, all right. I wish there'd be a way that they both got knocked out this first round.
0: Let's go. If you had to support a baseball team, who would it be?
3: Royals. Who's left?
0: Are the Royals in the playoffs?
2: No.
0: Okay. Of the play, you know what? I'm never mind.
3: Giants.
0: Yeah.
3: Look at all these assumptions he's making of us. Yeah. Like, as if we know what teams to choose from.
0: The Giants finished next to the Rockies.
2: St. Louis.
0: Okay. It's KKSC-FM, HD1, Broomfield, Denver,
3: Mariners.
2: Honestly, if I were going to follow anybody, probably the Braves. Because I lived
0: there. There you go. You lived in Atlanta. You're friends with Walt Weiss.
2: Yep.
0: It's easy.
2: The Braves.
0: It's Nationals. Easy to hate the fifth.
2: I'm buddies with the president of the Dodgers.
0: You know what I hate? I hate the fact that I actually like the Dodgers. Because I like Dave Roberts. I like Freddie Freeman. I like Mookie Betts. I like Shohei. It sucks they have so many guys. Ugh. And it is interesting if they can three-peat. I mean, that is a hard thing to do if they could do that.
2: That hadn't been done in baseball since the Yankees back in the day, has it?
0: That's a great question. Since the 90s, maybe. You might.
2: No, I was thinking, I don't think the Yankees in the 90s won three in a row.
0: Jeter didn't do...
2: I was thinking like in the 20s.
0: Oh, Nate Kreckman's here. He would know off the top of his head.
2: What Major League Baseball team won three championships in a row?
0: The last MLB team to win three World Series in a row.
4: Good question, because the Yankees won...
0: Did they not do that during Jeter's time?
4: No, they did. They won 4 in 5 years, I believe.
0: I know, but did they put 3 in a row during that time?
4: Now that you say that, no, I don't think so. God, you might be going back to like the Yankees in the 60s.
2: That's what I was thinking. I was thinking even in the 20s.
4: Yeah.
2: But it wasn't even a World Series, right? It was just a championship.
0: Dan has the answer.
5: Yankees who accomplished a feat from 98 to 2000. So 98, 99, 2000.
0: Oh, wow. Oh, way more recent.
2: I didn't hear that.
0: 98 to 2000. Yankees.
2: Oh, well, there you go.
0: Yeah, way more recent than I thought. I love the baseball playoffs, man. I'm excited to watch it. I'm glad Walt Weiss got a win tonight. And you go from there, and we'll see what the White Sox do. I'm pulling for the White Sox a little bit. It kills me to pull for the Dodgers, but the baseball playoffs tend to be incredibly exciting. So I'm all. What's that? I can't hear you. Can't hear you.
2: Don't you have the little teapot Red Sox tattoo?
0: I had a Red Sox tattoo on my ankle. A very manly place to get a tattoo.
2: Yeah.
0: Had the Red Sox. I got it all in red, so it faded out. I didn't know tattoos could just fade out.
2: It just went into your wrinkle or to your freckles.
0: I mean, I'm kind of just red anyways as a base complexion. So I probably could have seen that coming, I guess, if I really thought about it.
4: It's a nice pinkish hue.
0: Yeah, I'm just, you know, if I had to describe my color, it would be embarrassment red. And
2: that's more for stances.
0: So, yes, I did get a Red Sox tattoo on my ankle in 2004. Happily, I was happy to get that one. It wasn't a punishment tattoo. I chose to get it. And it just kind of faded away. So you can't really see it.
2: Well, we can get it.
0: I hate the Yankees.
2: Get an artist in here and get that re-upped if they win it.
0: Nah, I just don't feel the same passion for my Red Sox anymore. It was a different time. The Boston just won too much, including the Red Sox. The Yankees. I mean, who the hell is going to root for the Yankees? What moron?
3: Alan Bachman.
0: I know. He friggin' loves the Yankees. He wears that stupid hat all the time. I want to punch it off. That being said, baseball playoffs. Nate, are you excited for baseball? Help me out with some baseball, my man. I mean, give me something.
4: No, it's, you know, Cubbies tonight, late window, 8:00. Game one.
0: Who they got? I'm sorry.
4: In San Diego. Yeah, they're playing the Padres.
0: That's interesting.
4: Yeah, it's, you know, like I'm cautiously hopeful that they can win at least this series.
0: You like the 2 out of 3 thing?
4: Yeah, no, I think the format makes a lot of sense, and you know, it should be a road series. Like the Cubs didn't earn any home games. That's fine by me. I look at that club right now, and it's just like, okay, you have a great great lineup. Can you outslug your atrocious bullpen? That's the challenge for that team. But you know, as we know, there's an expiration that gets set on clubs at this time of year that don't have a trustworthy bullpen, and hey, that's the Chicago Cubs right now. So I'm hopeful that they can, they played well against the Padres this year. I'm hopeful they can take this series, but I don't have like high expectations.
0: The crazy thing in the baseball playoffs, it's so much to get to the playoffs.
4: Yeah.
0: I don't know if any sport changes as much as baseball does from the regular season to the playoffs. It's radical what happens.
4: Yeah, no, the urgency to win every single game is so massive. Like, all, like, conventional wisdom goes out the window. It's
0: kind of cool because it really gives any team a chance, well, I think.
4: You have to manage, and really, this is the time of year when managers, like, regular seasons, they're kind of tone setters. This time of year, like, strategic decisions become so massive because it's just a math game of how do you get to 27 outs.
0: Yeah.
4: And it's, they're every out is high leverage. Every one of them this time of year. This, getting three outs in the third inning
0: makes it exciting.
4: Might be the most important point of a ball game. Yep. And what is a manager willing to do and dip into and stretch out at this time of year? Like, that part of it is really, really fun to watch.
0: Yeah, man, I love baseball playoffs. So, Andy, you're probably not into the baseball playoffs all that much, I guess.
6: I'm not, but I didn't grow up with a team, man.
0: Yeah.
6: You
0: got no team at all? Nothing?
6: No, I mean, I bounced around. My grandfather was a Cardinals fan, so I followed them for a bit. Then I liked George Brett, so I won $5 off my aunt in the fifth grade because I bet the Royals against the Cardinals.
0: Mm-hmm.
4: Who did you give Don Denkinger his cut for that?
6: The buck?
4: Yeah.
6: No, mm-hmm. I bought a little mask motorcycle cool. with that toy.
4: All right.
6: Yeah, man, no, my dad was a Dodgers fan. My mom was a Cardinals fan. That would create tension during some NLCSs sometimes, so I think there's a couple where they're going against each other, and my mom is like my sports passion comes from my mom, not from my dad. I was telling Legwald a story one time. My dad, we had a priest who would come over and didn't mind sipping a few back during a Bronco game. My dad would join him. They would always play tennis in the morning, and we'd watch Bronco games. So my mom would be really passionate. Of course, this is during the Elway era, and both this priest was named John, and so was my dad. Mm. And my mom would be screaming at the John, don't throw the pick, John, John. And they'd both be rousted from their booze induced naps or whatever. That was my watching experience.
4: Well, from a Catholic
6: kid, so.
4: Family, then you should.
6: Surprised?
4: I guess you're a White Sox fan then here in this these playoffs.
6: Oh, yeah, that's right.
0: Yeah, that's the connection.
4: They got Pope Bob on their side.
0: Pope Bob.
6: I did
0: Pope
6: like. Bob. Look, I liked Willie McGee and I liked Ozzie Smith and I liked Andy Van Slyke and,
0: Look at Chicago getting two teams in there, huh? That's kind of fun.
4: Yeah, I think first time since 2020, they actually both clinched their playoff berth within like 2 minutes of each other. It was absolutely wild.
0: That's awesome.
4: Yeah, kind of how quickly it all went down.
0: So you're a big Cubs fan. What's your feeling towards the White Sox then?
4: You know, it's funny. As a kid, I hated them.
0: You hated them?
4: Yeah, it's because there's the North Side, South Side thing. And, you had to pick your tribe, and that's the way that it worked. And then what's funny is, like, as a teenager, like, they got Frank Thomas and, Blackjack McDowell, and they got sick new uniforms.
0: All right, so no dumb question, then. Is it really just a geography thing, like, who you root
4: for?
0: Well,
4: that's what it used to be, but, like, eventually as it is in any suburban area, like, mm-hmm. people move about and
0: sure,
4: find different jobs. Of my like high school group chat, I'm trying to think right now.
0: Because you didn't live in Chicago.
4: We lived in the northwest suburbs. Okay. Yeah, so like proximity wise, we were much closer to Wrigley Field than we were to Comiskey. But yeah, I'm trying to think like of my high school group chat. I think three of us are Cub fans, and two of them are Sox fans.
0: Okay.
4: Yeah, and
0: there the strange Brewers fan in the mix there?
4: No.
0: Nobody went that wild.
4: No, I had one buddy that was an Indians/Guardians fan because he was originally from Cleveland. But that was pretty much it. Everybody had their club, but no, it's funny now as an adult. Like I'm just as happy seeing the Sox do well.
0: Okay.
4: I really am. I don't really hold on to all of that rage, except when the Cubs play the Sox, and then it's, you know, we all text mean things
0: to
4: each other.
0: Let me ask a weird question, then, based on what you just said. Does this mean the Pope, who is a White Sox fan,
4: yeah,
0: hates the Cubs?
6: Good. If he's true to himself.
4: Well, he's not allowed to hate anybody.
6: He's not allowed to hate anybody. I know.
4: Isn't that part of the...
0: But you're telling
4: isn't
0: me...
4: Isn't that a part of the deal?
0: You're telling me...
4: Pope Bob,
0: if you love one of the teams in Chicago, what you just told me, then you tend to hate the other team.
4: There is... It is a rivalry.
0: Pope Bob theoretically...
4: Theoretically.
0: Hate the Cubs.
4: Would dislike the Cubs.
0: Well, not dislike.
4: Yes. Well, no, it's... Again, I think most people age out of it. I do.
6: So does this mean that if the Sox win, they can all go, hey, thanks to God?
4: Oh, absolutely.
6: Because he actually did care.
4: Yeah, Jesus' team is the White Sox.
6: It does matter this time?
0: Yes. You would think it would at least slant that way.
4: Yes.
6: Maybe.
0: Because, I mean, the Pope's a pretty significant player.
6: Yeah.
4: Kind of a big deal.
0: Yeah, he's the Pope.
4: Kind of a big deal.
6: You think his... Yeah.
4: Those Pope hats, man those things.
6: The whole thing. You're from Boston. You know what we're dealing with here. I'm going to get calls from my mom. Vic's family is going to be calling me tonight. Hey!
0: Hey!
6: Hey!
0: Hey!
6: You funny? Sorry. Thought I was.
4: Can't.
6: Just a joke.
4: I feel like Pope Bob's got a sense of humor about it.
0: I think so, too.
4: Yeah, he seems cool.
0: I saw him pose with a pizza the other day.
4: I guess Leo, technically.
0: Did you see him pose with a pizza?
4: I did not.
6: Did he?
0: He was coming down. I think it was in Chicago or something. He was...
6: Like a deep dish?
0: No, he was some other country.
4: I've heard of the Vatican. They got some good pizza.
6: Giordano's?
0: It was somebody with a pizza on the Pope line, and they stopped the Pope mobile, and he took a selfie with the Pope and a pizza.
4: I didn't realize... I saw this the other day.
6: In the Pope mobile?
0: In the Pope mobile!
4: On a Rick Steves special that, like, it was like Mussolini and the Pope to like work together to establish Vatican City. I didn't know anything about the history of...
6: Really?
4: Yeah, as a non-Catholic, I never knew or cared, but like, hey, it was okay, interesting.
0: That's a fun history.
4: Yeah.
6: That's not the guy you want to be tied to, but okay. You know.
0: Just choose your teammates better.
4: Hey, whatever it takes to get some prime real estate, you know?
6: Yeah, well, that is...
4: It's a cutthroat business.
6: It is. Again, is he allowed to root for pizza? Like, is he allowed as an Italian?
4: Pope Bob?
6: Is he allowed to be deep dish guy? I mean, do they recognize the deep dish in Italy is all I'm saying?
0: My apologies. Is Pope Bob Italian?
6: Well, no, he lives in Italy. He lives in Rome.
0: Well, that doesn't make you Italian.
6: I'm just saying, are you allowed to have a pizza side even?
0: Is he an American Italian?
6: All sorts of things.
4: I think
6: he's got the Cubs. White Sox, he's got deep dish. Then what are they? Isn't there like a Neapolitan that's the thing in Rome?
4: According to...
6: You know what I'm saying? You can't be bringing Giordano's out to the
4: margarita?
6: Yeah.
4: Chicago's Aurelio's Pizza proclaims that they are the Pope's pizza.
6: There's an Aurelio's here that's pretty good.
4: Awesome. Yeah.
6: Quite garlicky.
4: So let's see. Aurelio's Pizza has drawn attention for its connection to Pope Leo XIV. This is according to AureliosPizza.com, by the way. But the Chicago Tribune says the Pope enjoys a thin crust pepperoni at Aurelio's in Homewood. Homewood's in the south suburbs of Chicago. So there you go. That's a win for Chicago thin pizza.
0: I'm just glad the Pope's got a rooting interest in Major League Baseball playoffs.
4: Totally.
6: Seriously, how much do you think he's even getting to watch?
4: The
6: Pope's schedule seems to be pretty full.
0: You don't think the Pope can sort of set 3 hours aside?
4: Yeah, I was going to say, you don't think the Pope can...
6: No, I think he's probably doing the sped-up thing.
0: I mean, it'd be 2 o'clock in the morning,
4: Here's a question for you. Did Major League Baseball give the Pope a complimentary MLB.TV package so he could watch the games over in the Vatican?
0: That would make sense.
6: I didn't get premium? What is this?
0: What do you mean it's blacked out?
4: Yeah, like, I have to watch the game tonight on Peacock. Like, you think the Pope's got to deal with that nonsense?
6: Do you think MLB was like, you got the money?
0: So you are not a Peacock subscriber?
4: I am, yes.
0: But, all right.
4: But still, it's just like, I have to open a damn app to be able to do this. Come on, what are we doing here?
0: Yeah, that's going to catch people by surprise, isn't it?
4: That
6: new Progressive commercial's hitting a little too close to home. Have you seen that one?
0: Yeah.
6: Football game!
4: Dude.
6: That old guy with the glasses and the Progressive, he's the best for turning into his parent guy going.
4: Number one, that commercial's very funny, but all also number two, like that doesn't, and maybe that's this just says something about what we all are. That felt like that was...
6: He's starting to get to our realm.
4: A common human experience.
6: Well, it's coming at us.
4: Trying to find the damn football game, it is getting tough.
0: I know.
6: We're the parents.
0: I'll tell you this. Have you watched Prime's broadcast of games? Have you watched like a full Prime game? They got like a 4-hour pregame, a 3-hour postgame. Like they are.
4: Well, they got to run all those commercials with the QR code to get you to order everything.
6: 7 hours of TV I didn't watch, Alex.
0: Dude, it is thorough when it comes to like just broadcasting a game. So.
4: I kind of like it. I've had this, by the way, I've had the same experience 2 weeks in a row. And my wife is doing everything she can to be supportive in this very busy football season for, you know, a wife of a sportscaster. But 2 weeks in a row, I've come home on a Monday night and there's been a football game on my television. And then I had to change it from a replay on NFL Network to ESPN. Because I'm just like, by the way, the Monday Night Football's on ESPN. But the TV was on NFL Network.
0: She tried.
4: Because I would have been watching the night before. So she just turned it on and was like, oh, there's the game.
0: That's a
6: thoughtful wife.
0: It's very, very thoughtful.
4: It's very thoughtful.
0: Absolutely.
4: And it just, again, it speaks to the challenge we all have in finding the damn football game.
0: Do you quietly just... Oh, okay. Then just very quietly.
4: Just quick heads up. Or you let flip over.
0: Do you let her know?
4: No, I let her know.
0: You let her know.
6: Yeah, they got that kind of.
4: I get a well actually in a little bit.
6: Here's the thing.
4: it's the Bears and the Eagles tonight.
0: just a little bit.
4: By the way,
0: you
4: man.
0: You could quietly just switch it.
4: Case Keenum.
0: Yeah.
4: Well, how fun was that last was night, awesome. Guys? That
6: no,
4: was...
6: no.
0: No, it was awesome.
4: You didn't enjoy?
6: No.
0: Why?
4: How do you not enjoy?
6: Where in the hell was this all of 2018?
4: Well,
6: where was this 2018?
4: So I want,
6: you know what I saw? I saw the Case Keenum that couldn't hit the guy at the goal line where it looked like they were going to blow. Remember the first touchdown or the second one they had where they went four and out?
4: As I tweeted last night, I'm pretty comfortable saying I think Ben Johnson's better than Bill Musgrave.
6: Yeah, sure.
4: I think I've got a pretty good sense of
0: that. But to Andy's point, I could still see Demaryius Thomas wide open down the right sideline and Keenum throwing it 10 feet over his head.
6: Oh, my God. That one against, remember, that was a chance. Losing streak started was that Monday night game, and he chucks it. I mean, Demaryius Thomas is there. He's to be one of the great Mile High games ever.
4: Yeah.
6: And he airmails him.
0: It's one of the easiest throws.
6: Why did Demaryius catch the ball? Because he's not 18 feet tall? I don't know.
4: Case Keenum, though, like that. Talk about a football life.
0: Mm.
4: That dude, Minneapolis Miracle, and he appears out of nowhere as a third stringer. Most of America didn't remember he was on the Bears.
0: Right.
4: And not only did he go and beat, he didn't just win.
0: Yeah, great game.
4: And it wasn't like Ben Johnson went into his shell. It was like, no, we're going to chuck the ball around, and we're gonna run motion, and we're going
0: to... Actually, it was two Broncos cast-offs, because it's Case Keenum to Khalif Raymond.
6: Oh, my gosh.
4: Well, and speaking of Broncos cast-offs, like... Case did all that to Vic Fangio last night.
6: Yeah, how about
4: and
6: it?
4: Made him look bad.
6: Good. Yeah, if you're good. Philly, you can't be feeling good about
4: that. Ben Johnson ran circles around Vic last night.
0: He's a great coach.
6: All right, let me ask you this real quick, both of you, since we all cover the modern college quarterback. Did Case show you how much better the old school maybe knows how to read defenses than the new school?
4: So the combination, I think, of like savvy veteran that's seen it all with super smart play caller.
6: Right.
4: That was what you saw. Now, like, if Case has to start for 3 weeks.
6: Yeah, it'll all break down.
4: You're going to see
6: it
4: catch
6: Ryan
4: up.
6: He's like Ryan Fitzpatrick. The first couple weeks, it's a show. Pick him up on your fantasy team. Live it up.
4: In a one-week sample size, like that worked out excellent.
0: But if you have to break glass in case of emergency, like the Broncos had to do with Stidham, I would have much rather had Joe Flacco, Case Keenum.
6: Any of them.
0: Maybe not Andy Dalton, but, you know, Carson Wentz.
6: How about throwing that pick?
0: Unbelievable.
4: But then again,
0: what are they thinking even calling that pick?
6: Yeah. I know, you're right.
0: Like,
6: I know.
0: Why are you putting him in that situation in the first place?
4: Are you guys, are we, with Ben Johnson, is that guy like Kyle Shanahan, Sean McVay, Sean Payton?
6: He's going.
4: That's the level now.
6: Quarterback whisper.
0: We see the difference between him and who's running the Detroit Lions right now. Dan Campbell.
4: Very much so.
0: We now know.
4: Yes.
0: Now we know.
4: Yes. And hey, you know, Jahmyr Gibbs is doing his best to keep that thing afloat.
0: Yeah, but we know who the better coach was right now.
4: There's no question. Yeah, it's the old Chris Peterson, Dan Hawkins dynamic from Boise State.
6: The wrong guy.
4: That's yeah. right.
6: Mark Johnson's got the greatest story. I don't think he's ever told it on the air, but I'll tell it for him because I think enough time has passed. The Dan Hawkins hire gets announced, and one of his Boise State buddies goes, "You got the wrong guy." That was all the text said. You got the wrong guy.
4: Well...
6: LMJ.
4: I got a college football story today.
6: You ruined me. That's all I hear is that Gus. Stupid drop now.
4: Yeah.
6: College football. Like Gus, not one of the better moments.
4: I have got a college football. I'm going to call it an anecdote that I'm going to on the back end of this next segment. I want to share with you, Andy, because I had forgotten about this story, and I rediscovered it last night, and it blew my mind. So we'll do that. It's kind of going in the Wayback Machine. Some of you will remember the story, but I'll read the details nonetheless, because it's one of those things that makes your eyes pop out of your head. So we'll do that today on the show. We got power rankings today coming up at 4:20. Chad Brown at 4 o'clock. We got a lot to do. The Broncos are 2-1, and they're getting ready to take on the San Francisco 49ers. But Andy, when we return, let's talk about pass interference a little bit, and if there is actually a working solution for what happened at the end of the Broncos Rams game that, yes, went the Broncos' way, but it'll go against them again soon. Don't worry, it always does. It's the Kreckman and Lindahl Show on Altitude Sports Radio 92.5.
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4: 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Coverage of the 31st season of Avalanche Hockey. Drops the puck with the Ramos Law pregame show. That's tomorrow night at 7:30. And the game gets going at 8 o'clock. By the way, a little bit of Avs news coming across. The Avalanche announced today, Andy, the team is named Andrew Cogliano. Officially, he is now the assistant general manager in his position. He assists president of hockey ops and general manager Joe Sakic in all facets of the organization's hockey operations. So 39-year-old Andrew Cogliano, Stanley Cup champ, goes from special assistant to the GM to now assistant GM. A very Dwight Schrute-esque promotion coming in for Andrew Cogliano, which, I mean, Andy, let's just peer through the bushes a little bit. This sets him up to be the next general manager of the Avalanche, does it not?
6: Yeah, I was about to say the assistant will get dropped in due time, he'll be the guy.
4: GM in waiting, I believe, is kind of what this now looks like for Andrew Cogliano. Sakic in a statement saying, quote, "We're extremely lucky to have Cogs in the front office, and he's been a key member of our staff since he decided to retire as a player. We're excited to give him more responsibility and make more meaningful contributions toward building and sustaining championship contending teams in all levels of our organization. Cogs is a great communicator, and that skill will be invaluable for our program. This is a well-deserved promotion." That from Joe Sakic today. Hey, congratulations to Cogsy. He's been on our show before.
6: Yeah, it was great. He was actually as a player, you know, he came on and he was great right before that playoff. Matter of fact, I think he was on in 22 before they came on and won the cup.
4: Yep. So Andy, as you know, as you may recall, kind of a big flag at the that was thrown at the end of the Bronco Rams game on Sunday night.
0: Pat Bryant.
4: Josh Wallace was called for a pass interference against Pat Bryant, as we know. Terry McCauley goes on NBC and is just like, nah, I don't think so. And then we all watched the replay and we went, nah, I don't think so. But nothing you can do about that flag. Once it's thrown, once the penalty is announced, the deed is done. First and goal Broncos, couple of more penalties, and finally the Broncos get the go-ahead touchdown, hang on and win, and improve to 2-1 on the year. So, Andy, we talked about it a little bit yesterday, and, you know, the Athletic had a really good breakdown today of is there something to be done about this? And some of this, let's be honest, is in the moment we all yell and scream, and then in the offseason it gets in front of the competition committee, and they just go, nah, it's fine.
6: No, we're not going to do it. Well, they tried. In fairness, they did try once upon a time.
4: Right. And after the 2018 NFC playoff game between Rams and the Saints. Yeah.
6: What coaches? What two coaches?
4: That would have been Sean Payton and Sean McVay.
6: There we go.
4: As we know.
6: That'd be the one.
4: Right, exactly. And it didn't really work out for Sean Payton. Once upon a time, he gets the break last night. Kind of a bigger game in the playoffs back in 2018. But nonetheless, the point is taken, but the NFL tried to make pass interference reviewable. I believe they overturned out of like 81 calls that they looked at, like 13 or something like that.
6: Yeah, hardly any. They made sure that they sent a note to the NFL that, we're still running. Remember, they said we still want to be in charge of it. And then there were some like really obvious ones where it was a clear thumbing of the nose to the commissioner to the point where he's like, fine, I'm not even dealing with this anymore.
4: Yeah, and after 1 year, it magically went away again. So how do you solve this problem of, like, a flag is thrown, and pass interference is the most outcome-impacting call in the sport.
6: Yeah, because it's always a first down, no matter what.
4: Spot foul, first down. And you know, you think back to that game in third down and six. Well, if that's a Rams interception, game's over. They kneel it out and it's finished. But in this case, it flips the other way and it goes the Broncos' way.
6: Yep.
4: Worked out for Denver. And hey, I tell you what, like, I'm not going to cry for the Rams too much because at some point it's going to screw Denver this year.
6: Yeah, well, yes.
4: It almost always does. The likelihood that you just get to be the beneficiary of calls or missed calls or anything else is pretty low. And yeah, Sean Payton could testify like, I've been screwed in the past. So what do you do? And the best idea that I can come up with, Andy, is if we want to review every touchdown and if we want to review every turnover, again, because of the outcome swinging impact of a pass interference call, why not just throw it on the pile? Review's gotten faster, you know. Terry McCauley is, you know, it's in his ear at the replay center.
6: Yeah,
4: you know, they're looking back at these things. He has access to all the shots. He knows what they're looking at. It doesn't feel that difficult to just let's check this one. Almost like the VAR thing in soccer, which I know got annoying after a while, but like, we want to get it right.
6: Yeah, but look, we see this in college. Watch a college game. The college process works a lot quicker half the time than it does in the NFL.
4: Yeah.
6: And it needs to stay. They need to go to a little bit of college where they just buzz down. This is what we have. Matter of fact, didn't we get some of that going on? Was it the first game of the year? Maybe the one in Australia? Where I feel like some of the national games were just moving it along.
4: Every conference in college football has their replay operations center, and they go back to it, and there's an official in front of it who has 12 different angles and has the ability to be able to sync them up, and it's they do everything they can with the intention of getting the call right. And I know the NFL could do it. I
29: I absolutely know they could do it. And like, is there potential issues? You know, of course there is. That doesn't mean, though, that that should prevent you from wanting to get the call correct, right?
6: Yeah.
29: Like, why halt progress for the sake of perfection? I don't understand that. Now, if you want to, here's an example, okay? Because if you're concerned about the most impactful plays in a game, the most likely to alter an outcome, then just do what you do with anything else inside the final two, and just inside the final 2 minutes, every PI is reviewable. Just again, put it right there on the list of, oh, 2 minutes, we're going to take a look at it. You know, there's no more coaches challenge. Just let's go take a look at it, and boom, let's make sure we get it right. And again, I know a lot of people probably listening to this going, hey, what's the big deal? It worked out for the Broncos. Again, guys, 14 games to go. A lot of stuff's going to happen. I promise you, Broncos fans, before the season ends, you'll be mad at the refs again.
6: Yeah, there are, and look, we've got a lot of people writing in. A bunch of people, look, Bronco fans, I know you think they got the call right and that there was PI. That's fine. Everyone keeps pointing to the illegal contact. Okay, that's fine. Guess what? There was no shot to the head, by the way. The illegal contact to the helmet, they screwed that one up, which also extended another part of the drive. And the reality is, like I said yesterday, it is what it is, because home crowds intimidate officials.
29: Yeah.
6: It just happens. We see it in every sport. We've been seeing it in KC and Buffalo forever. I tip my cap to the Bronco fans for creating an environment that got in the officials' heads a little bit, period. And you could, everyone, I'm just going to say my opinion because I get asked about it on Twitter after Mark did a great job of putting our comments out yesterday. I would rather, when it's not, I thought, here's where I agreed with Terry McCauley on the explanation. I know Pro Football Talk came out there and Floria was saying, no, there was a slight, subtle push. Okay, did the subtle push, if you're not affecting a guy's chance to actually make the play, a little of the clutching and grabbing is just going to happen
29: contact,
6: in any sport.
29: Yeah, I was going to say, there isn't a rule against contact.
6: Right. It's, do you affect his ability to make the play?
29: Yeah.
6: So,
29: And that's what they're trying to adjudicate in a sport in which giant human beings are running around in a confined space.
6: Yeah. And so my point is this, where I hear the beef of the Rams fans in this case, here's my thing. I don't want every little touch called, especially at the end of a game. I really don't, because I want them to be able to let the players have some ability to decide it. And again, if we go to the replay, like you said, we need a working system of what's allowed and what isn't.
29: Yeah.
6: Baseball had this problem with the proximity rule. Remember that?
29: Mm-hmm.
6: They tried to allow, well, you're close enough. We don't want you getting in the way of the bag, the neighborhood rule, whatever.
29: Yeah.
6: So we're going to try. And then they decided, well, now, you know,
29: That's
6: too hard to review and get that right. Yeah. So we're going to have to kick that out. We can't do it that way.
29: You go into a bag, and if you take your hand off the bag even by a millimeter and a tag is still on you, you're out. In the past, that never would have been called. But that's the way that it works now. It becomes straight up letter of the law. And hey, to that point, and if you're a Bronco fan and you swear to God up and down that the refs got it right and that Pat Bryant was interfered with, hey, maybe you'd have a case.
6: Yeah.
29: Maybe you would.
6: Pat Bryant grabbed the shoulder pad and pulled the DB towards him.
29: Yeah.
6: If we're gonna get picky about this,
29: it was hand fighting.
6: Bronco fans, I don't know why you care. God, yeah. We got a lot of people angry on the text line. I don't understand why you care about this. You won the game.
29: Yeah.
6: You won the game. We're not saying they shouldn't have won the game.
29: Yeah, no. Be thrilled.
6: Be happy that you got the call, because you know what else it means? I think it means that the refs respect you, that you're good. I know this. If you're not a good team, they don't give you any of those calls. They don't care about it. They're not worried about you. You don't matter
29: enough. You had home field energy that was going your way that is always going to sway an official. Again, my argument would be on a subjective call that is that critical. Don't you want to take another look at it? Because that's...
6: Well, if we're going to get down to this kind of stuff, then yeah.
29: It's outcome decided.
6: But here's the problem. Here's what I'm warning everybody about. When we get to this, when you demand everything be called by the letter of the law, to where there may have been a certain movement, but it doesn't affect the ability. If it doesn't take a guy off his line, if it doesn't push a guy off his spot, if it doesn't take him away from his ability, because again, I don't want to get to the point where receivers like Sean had to talk about yesterday. Let's not get to a point where we have to worry about, oh, I'm going to try to get this pass interference rather than catch the ball. Worry about catching the ball. Play the game. Just play through the game. Make that happen.
4: Yeah.
6: Okay? I don't want to watch people try to bait officials into calls. I hate it. You hate it in the NBA, then don't ask for it in the NFL, I guess, is what I'm saying as well. Because the other problem is there's going to be calls at the end of the game where, and we nearly saw it last year. Was it Jacksonville? What game was it? Where they had the PI, they could have had the PI towards the end of the game. Now they kind of let it go because Riley Moss was hand fighting and they finally let some of his hand fighting go. But they could have called that, then they would have been down at the one.
4: Yeah.
6: But the hand fighting didn't affect the guy's ability to make the play. See, I'm with you. We're not sitting here like Bronco fans are somehow taking this that those of us that don't think it was a PI are saying they shouldn't have won the game. None of us are saying any of that. What I'm saying is, and you just said it right there, Nate, it's the bigger picture thing. Your turn is going to come. If we decide every little touch is going to be something, what are we going to do about the Hail Mary plays? Guys are mugging each other to get right after that ball.
4: Right.
6: That every one of those, you could call PIs on both teams, frankly.
4: Yeah.
6: Guys are shoving each other. You've seen receivers shove DBs outside of the end zone to jump up and go get the ball.
4: What's so funny about it, too, is

0: I just want guys, man, I just want guys to just just make the play. Just make the play. Look, I'll say it. It's what drives me nuts in the NBA. I feel like too many guys are trying to fall down and get the call there. Don't bring it into football, man. That's all. That's all.
1: It's well.
0: And
1: that,
0: look, I'm happy they won the game. Yeah, I am. No, you know what? The Rams can't cry either. You blew a 16-point lead. You were in total control of that game, and you blew it. You blew it.
1: Yeah, I seriously, if anybody's texting us about that, stop being a pansy. Okay?
0: Anybody?
1: We can discuss. We can discuss a controversial call without the subtext of "you hate my team."
0: Well,
1: calm down. Guess what? It's gonna go against you at some point.
0: Yeah, we're talking. Well, right, and that's to me.
1: Sometimes the talk radio guys discuss controversial things that happen, and they manage to be able to have that conversation without saying that your team is terrible and we despise them, and actually they should be 0-17 if you really think about it.
0: Right. And look, man, the Broncos were in position to tie that thing up. I mean, again, it would have been, I'm just telling you, dude, I just don't, what I'm telling you, the larger issue for me is I don't want all this now. I don't want
1: the flopping.
0: I don't, yes, yeah. Thank you. It's the flopping.
1: Yeah, but it's
0: because
1: there.
0: Because we have...
1: It's there every week.
0: Well, and I'll tell you another reason why. You want to really know why? Because guess what, guys? I am a Bronco fan. Guess who plays physical? You know who one of the most physical guys in the league is? Patrick Surtain.
1: Yeah.
0: He loves to get his hands on people. Yeah. Let's not extend that. Let's not start more of that. Let's not be looking for every little... Because that's part of his game.
1: Yeah.
0: And because of the respect he gets at his position. And listen, Riley Moss has got to find a way. Now, again, the one they flagged on Riley Moss where the receiver is trying to go upfield and he's just got him by. You can't have that.
1: No.
0: But some of what Riley gets called for is complete BS because it's the hand fighting that we're talking about. And that got to the point last year where even a couple of the corners came out and said it's because he's white that he's getting watched so hard. But even they would tell you that the hand fighting in the corner position is part of what they want.
1: His PI the other night. And it's a double move play, and he got beat. And so he's just trying to prevent a play from going down. But also, again, that's one of those situations where receiver feels hand on him. All right, I got to make it obvious now.
0: Right.
1: Now I've got to do a little bit of, now I got to do a little acting. Now I got to make it clear to everybody, which, again, in any situation, and this is across sports where there is anything subjective, be it block charge, PI in football, whatever it may be, You are incentivized to add some dramatic flair to it.
0: Well, what happened? I mean, look, it happened on the pass rush. Now, Bowles was holding. But what did the guy do? He made sure he turned his back and threw his arms out.
1: Every pass rusher knows the
0: move. Pads?
1: Yeah.
0: You see that right
1: there? He turned me around. Yep. You have to throw the flag.
0: Again, we all complained. How many people complained about Mahomes throwing his hands out and looking back at the ref?
1: Yeah.
0: That was ridiculous, too. Dude, you're setting yourself up for a war. See, this is the stuff I'm talking about. You're going to get yourself hurt more trying to make sure you get the flag than if you just play the stinking game.
1: Hey, this week it's a special Thursday edition of High School Football on Altitude Sports Radio. Andy Lindahl and Nate Kreckman going to have the action. Number 6, Grandview. 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
6: 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Gabe Evans voted with Donald Trump to double health insurance premiums and cut Medicaid. Gabe Evans voted for Trump's war, causing gas prices to skyrocket. And Gabe Evans voted for

0: Trump's tariffs. Gabe Evans votes with Trump 100%, and it's making everything more expensive. Manny Rutinel will stand up to Donald Trump to lower costs.
1: I'm Manny Rutinel, the son of a hardworking single mom. Growing up, we relied on Medicaid. It's why in the State House, I took on drug companies to cap the price of insulin and crack down on grocery price gouging. I'm running for Congress because I'm fed up with corrupt politicians rigging the system for their corporate donors. And I'll stand up to Donald Trump to bring down costs. I'm Manny Rutinel, candidate for Congress, and I approve this message.
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0: 5 minute Lindahl. We didn't get fired in the break, guys.
1: He said he thought about it. Jeff in Denver particularly wants us fired because he thinks we're against the Broncos.
0: We.
1: And look, you know what Dan Tanner told me? I hadn't heard this today. I guess Aqib Talib said it's the call. Okay, fine, which I think is rich because he got away with more touching than anybody. Look, man, I'm just going to make my point loudly one more time. I want DBs to be able to have some sort of contact with guys, not to the point where you affect the route or the play or the ability to get the ball. But if you think they're just going to run free and no one's going to touch each other, no one's going to like that thing either.
0: Really quickly, the last segment. We were discussing how it was a controversial call that may have been worth a second look by the officials to be sure that it was ruled properly. And in that time, we have gotten a variety of passionate opinions.
1: Mostly against us. We suck.
0: But that's daily. But a number of passionate opinions on all sides of the ledger. There has been a national discourse about what to do about controversial pass interference calls as a result of this play. There has been a very split of opinions on what was called and what was right and what was wrong. And it's almost as though the initial topic that was brought up by the two sports radio hosts in question, should they figure out a way to get a better look at it to try and get it right in such a high stakes and controversial
1: betting environment
0: moment, betting environment as well, that maybe it would be worth a second look. It's almost as though you're all making our point for us, but I digress.
1: Yeah. But see, here's the thing. You know what? It's funny, Nate, because now I don't know whether I agree with you or not. Not really. Like, again, I kind of want him to review it. But at the same time, all this is showing me is, and I guess this was your initial point that I do think you're right about, nobody seems to agree what PI is.
0: You know
1: what I mean? Or what is the unwritten rule you let them get away with, and what's the hardcore thing I've got to call because...
0: And you're asked to, because some of it is what rises to the level of. Because nothing in pro football and almost nothing in pro sports is that black and white.
1: You're right.
0: It's very rare. And especially in subjective calls, it's what rises to the level of. But there's when you enter into the challenge of what is going to be a flag for one official is not going to be a flag for another. What is a flag for one crew is not going to be a flag for the other. What's going to be a flag for a home team versus a road team? And my
1: or a good team versus a bad team, honestly.
0: My argument is subtract as many of the external factors, the intangibles that go into a critical officiating decision, subtract those away and do your best to, I don't know, get it right.
1: Yeah.
0: If we've got all of the camera angles, if we have a replay operation center, why are we deciding and determining the outcome of NFL games, be it Sunday Night Football or any other one? Why are we determining them by the naked eye of a human being and decision that must be made in a split second when there's, I don't know, another system?
1: I won't disagree with you there.
0: A more thorough one.
1: You know, being on the sidelines, it's amazing how many times I go back and you'll look at something on the TV copy and you're like, oh, wow, it didn't look that way on the field. And not just the speed of things, sometimes the depth. You know what I mean? And again, look, these refs are doing the best they can.
0: I'm not going to sit here and say these refs suck. You know how hard that job is to do?
1: Well, especially when you're watching one thing, then the next thing, you're not quite sure where it's going. Guys respond. You know what I mean? So it is good to have the TV safety net. The only thing I worry about is, again, every little touch all of a sudden becoming a thing. Then I think it slows and ruins the game.
0: Maybe it does. Maybe it does. Like when I watch the slow-mo replay, I see no pass interference. I see more offensive pass interference than I do see defensive pass interference in the hand fighting between Wallace and Bryant. That's what I see on that play. Maybe this will make everybody feel better, is perhaps upon further review, they would say, nah, letter of the law, got it right.
1: Well, here's the thing. I won't argue that there was, by the letter of the law, to your point, illegal contact early on in the route. The point that I'm trying to make to everybody, and you can hate me for, you know, look, I've had other opinions you haven't liked either. We can still be friends. You don't even know what I feel about hot sauce. I hate paste picante. What do you think of that? Now I know that bothers you. Look, dude.
0: I have no attachment to paste
1: picante. I think you like it more than you want
0: to. I couldn't tell you the last year that I consumed paste picante.
1: They won't be advertising anytime soon after that.
0: Is that stuff made in New York City?
1: Yeah, that's right. I forgot that commercial. Look, my point is this.
0: An odd product to bring up, but continue.
1: This is the safest one I felt because I really don't care if those people hate me. The paste picante sauce
0: people.
1: But honestly, so again, to try to make my point, and this maybe not make any of you feel better, but
0: it's all about how they feel.
1: The contact that is the illegal contact, in my mind, did not prevent Pat Bryant from getting to the spot where Bo wanted him to throw the football. Therefore, I don't care about that.
0: Yeah.
1: The illegal hands to the face that was barely a swipe, and maybe the finger caught the face mask. I don't know.
0: Letter of the law.
1: Were they even going to that side? Like, again, none of these things that were adjudicating here prevented the play that was attempting from being the play to happen. And those are the ones that I hate in any sport. That's what drives. Like, again, I don't want some flag. And I guess in part because I've had plays that I've loved be affected by the holding way on the other side of the field to the guy that has nothing to do with it. We're flagging that thing and we're calling back a great play because letter of the law.
0: Defense got off the field, yeah. But there's laundry on the other side of the field.
1: There was a tackle on the exact opposite side of where we ran the play to. That's the thing that kind of drives me nuts. And it becomes a Pandora's box. And I guess whenever you start looking for every little thing by the letter to get called, I'm telling you, the sport's not going to look the same. This is why Scott Hastings said last week, and there's just times where I watch sometimes that I start to agree with it. Maybe we all got to accept that there is going to be a human error element to this thing.
0: No.
1: So.
0: No, people don't accept that.
1: I know they don't. You know why?
0: Because social
1: we're
0: media.
1: All getting a, well, yeah. And as no, you because, said, the camera angles and now you, you
0: yeah,
1: know,
0: it's the moment that.
1: There's evidence it was wrong.
0: The moment that you, and this is in every walk of life, but we're talking about sports. We're talking about the silly stuff here, the fun stuff. Is the moment that you can be a victim, the moment that you have suffered injustice, you can't stop screaming about it.
1: I know. Well,
0: and so it applies to being a sports fan of I feel injustice. Therefore, I must lament and whine out loud. And therefore, here is my screenshot that I now must post to social media to prove.
1: With the video.
0: They're out to get me and my team.
1: And my bet.
0: Yes. We're.
1: I'm telling you, I think that.
0: We're small market. We're little guy Denver. Okay? It's don't pay attention to the bank account of our owners. We're just little guy flyover city Denver over here, and they all hate us. Which, I have proof of that, Andy. You ready?
1: Uh-oh.
0: Sunday's slate of games on CBS has seen a change. CBS has assigned the number one broadcast team of Jim Nance and J.J. Watt to the Chiefs-Raiders game and not Broncos-Niners.
1: You son of a...
0: Broncos! Yes, the 3-0 Chiefs and the 3-0 Raiders battling for AFC West supremacy Sunday afternoon. The people that run the networks have decided, or at least the people that run CBS have decided, more of America needs to see that game. So they get Jim Nance, who will be yelling the Kansas City Chiefs or the Las Vegas Raiders. Instead of yelling the Denver Broncos, we instead will be getting the Kevin Harlan, Trent Green, Melanie Collins trio on the broadcast. Kevin Harlan, by the way, excellent friend of the Crackman and Lindahl show.
2: Terrific shows like yours.
0: Thank you very
1: much,
0: sir.
1: I don't know. Maybe he hears this debate and he hates us now, too. I don't know. Maybe he's one of the ones texting in from a burner phone. I don't know. Never mind my opinion about you. You're terrible.
0: Our reputation is tenuous at best, Andy. We'll talk.
1: Not the first time.
0: Yes. Chad Brown coming up. Is Chad Brown coming up spring?
1: No, that's tomorrow.
3: Yeah, tomorrow. Oh. Chad's flight got delayed.
0: Ah, I
3: from
0: see.
3: Boston.
0: Was there a message sent
1: there
0: to me?
1: There was a review of the weather.
0: Should I have known these things?
1: Yeah, there might have been something mentioned.
0: Should I have read something somewhere?
3: Funny? 24 hours from now, Chad Brown will be on the
0: show. He will be.
1: Yeah, you got the time, right? Just the day is a little off.
0: Hey, it's vertical promotion.
1: Listen, you could set this watch. You could set a watch by this show. So. Almost combined words, I should have.
0: 420, we got power rankings. How high did the Broncos rise after beating the Rams, even though everybody hates them? We'll talk about that coming up at 420 on Altitude Sports Radio 92.5.
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0: Yeah, it's hour number two on the Craigman and Lindahl Show on Altitude Sports Radio 92.5. Broncos getting ready to take on the Niners this week. I did catch a Niner in there. Broncos go to San Francisco Sunday afternoon. CBS, Kevin Harlan on the call, as we discussed. Good friend of the program. And the Broncos are getting ready to take on a San Francisco team, Andy, quite frankly, with a comically long injury list. One, as we covered last week on the show, so long that they couldn't even add Nick Bosa to IR.
1: They had too many guys already on IR in week three of the NFL season.
0: So on Sunday against Arizona, they lost Mike Evans, left the game with a rib injury, and Dre Greenlaw hurt his quad. Sound familiar?
1: Heard of that?
0: Yeah.
1: Bronco fans know that well.
0: Trent Williams left the field briefly with a stinger, but he did return and isn't expected to miss a ton of time. They are now down five receivers so far this year.
1: Sweet. Do they still have Deebo Samuel playing?
0: He's still playing. Did you see his stat line?
1: I did. You know why?
0: 80 yards, one touchdown, no receptions.
1: They pointed out in one of the late afternoon window games that he had like the weirdest stat line ever because somehow he led him in receiving yards.
0: Receiving yards without a catch.
1: Catches.
0: Yes.
1: Because of that little flip.
0: Yeah, it was the hook and ladder.
1: My son.
0: The hook and lateral.
1: My son wanted to finally play fantasy football for the first time this year, and he told me his big decision was between Cortland and Deebo. And so when he saw that, he was super happy because he was worried Cortland was going to go off. He loves Cortland, didn't want to bench him, but he is logical with how the year has started for Cortland.
0: I'm sure it's out there if it's been reported, but is there evidence of anybody in a PPR league that lost by a point Deebo Samuel?
1: That would be terrible.
0: Because you didn't get the reception point and you lost by one? It had to have happened somewhere. There's a billion people playing fantasy football. But yeah, Ricky Pearsall, Christian Kirk, DeMarcus Robinson, Deshaun Stribling, and now add Mike Evans to it. They're down at least seven defensive linemen. Seven, man. And Nick Bosa has a calf injury that he hurt in practice the other day. So yeah, wild stuff. Everything that's going on with the Niners, and yet they keep on clicking, Andy. And a big reason why is because Brock Purdy. Because Brock Purdy.
1: Yeah.
0: And, you know, Andy, I gotta tell you, man, and I give this guy credit. I never wanted to have to relent. I never wanted to have to admit that Brock Purdy is actually good. I wanted to stay committed to my take that Brock Purdy, as a former Mr. Irrelevant, was being elevated by the excellent offensive talent around him. And I gotta tell you, man, every time I watch this guy, I'm just like, No, he's good. He's all the way good. He's capital G good. He is. He's accurate. He's extremely smart. He has a mind meld right now with his play caller in Kyle Shanahan, and it's clicking for him, man. He's athletic. He's accurate. He doesn't have a great arm, but he gets all the throws to where they need to be. And, yeah, if you look at the collection of pass catchers that he has right now, it's not elite. And he's playing like an MVP candidate right now.
1: Yeah, it's dude, it's interesting because this is going to be a matchup of two teams, Broncos, Niners, that are just really good teams.
0: Yep.
1: Now, the Niners aren't going to be as good as they could be, right, because all the guys hurt.
0: Because of the injuries, but yeah.
1: But I'm just telling you, I mean, there's so many, like, I think of a guy like Nate Atkins. Is Nate Atkins playing for any other team? I don't know. I mean, the guy might be a good NFL football player, but it feels like he's the forgotten guy that only we in Denver know about because he's been on this team forever.
0: I'll tell you.
1: He's now on a 2-game-in-a-row touchdown streak.
0: Good coaches, though, have those dudes.
1: Yeah, they're guys.
0: Yeah, they have scheme-specific players that fit in an exact mold of what they're looking for, and so those guys are on those teams. And if you take them out and put them in a different system,
1: wouldn't be the same.
0: They're just not the same football player. But yeah, you're hired to do a job. And you must do it well.
1: But again, this is the one thing, not the one thing, but it's certainly the most noticeable thing of the Sean Payton era since Gary Kubiak left. Gary had guys like that, right? Gary knew what he wanted to do with guys.
0: Mike Shanahan had guys like that.
1: Yeah, but a lot of the coaches between Gary and now Sean had no idea what they wanted to do. Now, Vic Fangio had those guys on defense, but they never had any of those guys on offense. You know what I mean?
0: I mean, some of it is you have to be in a place long enough to even discover and develop those guys.
1: I'm with you, but again, Troutman and Adkins and a lot of these guys in Prentice, all these guys are old Sean guys. Sean just knows what he wants to do with it. Listen, Pat Bryant is a Sean guy.
0: Sure is.
1: Pat Bryant got hammered for his slow 40 time, and Sean Payton has made him,
0: took him in the
1: a
0: third
1: receiver
0: round.
1: To watch in the NFL. Enough with all the crap about the penalty. Pat Bryant had a great catch in the corner of the end zone, running a great route, and absolutely went and won the day on the play for the two-point conversion that got the game tied. Went and took that ball from a DB. He wasn't in the best position at the start of that throw to go get it. He went up and made a play.
0: Yeah, but
1: Sean knew that's a guy that he wanted to do something with.
0: But he's actually a cheater, and you hate him.
1: That's right, yeah. I want them all cut, and I wish we'd go back and... You're right. I hate talking about a winning football team. There's no doubt about that.
0: Brock, by the way, Andy, I want you to take a stab at it right now. Can you tell me they're the two quarterbacks tied for the league lead in passing touchdowns right now?
1: Well, Purdy's one of them.
0: Though. Purdy's one of them. Can you give me the other one?
1: Boy, I'm trying to think of who else would just be unlikely. In passing touchdowns.
0: In touchdown passes right now, there are two quarterbacks. One of them is Brock Purdy. Who is the other that is tied?
1: Case Keenum.
0: Case, I tell you what, give Case a couple more games.
1: Yeah, I think he goes off like last night.
0: And he's going to get home. No, we were looking for Kirk Cousins.
1: Of course. How would I not? Yes. Yeah. Of course.
0: Yeah. That's the old, does September football lie to people? Probably.
1: Well, we'll see. Listen, Kirk Cousins was a damn good quarterback once upon a time.
0: There's no quarterback in the history of the NFL that's been better at earning money than Kirk Cousins. But also, like, you don't get to be that guy if you can't play a little bit.
1: No, you can't. Well, and again, he and Kubiak,
0: The Raiders look like a well-coached team.
1: It's the old comfortable bath.
0: Yeah.
1: Now, again, I don't think it's going to last the whole season. But I think, like I said, you know, the Raiders remind me of what the Broncos were when they had Teddy Bridgewater at quarterback. And I think eventually, like it did with Teddy.
0: Yeah.
1: It's going to drop off.
0: Well,
1: the tape's going to show up. The defenses are going to get better. They're going to play a higher caliber of competition.
0: Let me give you just a quick example, really quickly, of like coaches can show you they know what they're doing with what they prioritize. When the Raiders got to free agency last year, they gave all that money to Tyler Linderbaum, and people looked at it and said, "You don't pay an interior offensive lineman like that. That's crazy." And that dude's one of the highest graded players in the NFL so far. And it looks like a completely different Raiders offense. Ashton Jeanty is not always getting hit right behind the line of scrimmage. And 97-year-old Kirk Cousins has a little bit of time. And it's working with Clint Kubiak right now. Like, even without very good pass catchers outside of Bowers, like, it's working right now for the Raiders. and they upgraded the interior of their offensive line. Let me tell you about two 0-3 teams right now that wish they probably had considered that a little bit better. And those are the Houston Texans and the LA Chargers.
1: Amen.
0: Two teams right now that have just holes in the middle of their offensive line, and their offenses can't do a thing. Play callers can find no rhythm. Quarterbacks can find no rhythm or time. And their run games are nearly non-existent. And again, I go back to what when the Broncos flipped the script on Sunday night against the Rams, they did it because their offensive line and their defensive line in the trenches on both sides of the ball took over the game.
1: Yeah.
0: That's what flipped to me in the second half, and that's why the Broncos came back and won.
1: Bo Nix had all the time in the world to feel comfortable going through his reads, and
0: yep.
1: as Chris Collinsworth pointed out and you talked about, the Broncos started rushing the spot that Matthew Stafford was hoping to stand in and couldn't, and it threw everything out of whack for them.
0: So we got reports coming out of Boulder.
1: Reports!
0: Coming up on Saturday against Texas Tech. Indeed, it will be...
1: Indeed or indubitably?
0: Indubitably. Little Zach Wilson, Isaac Wilson, starting at quarterback after he replaced Julian Lewis at halftime last week on the road at Baylor. Now, Deion Sanders spoke to the media this week. Here is Deion on what his conversations with Juju Lewis and Isaac Wilson have been like since Saturday's game. Here's Deion.
2: Well, I haven't talked to Juju, but I've talked to Isaac. Kid is excited about the possibilities. Excited about stood up in a meeting and really talked to the team about this and that and challenged them in many ways. So I'm proud of that young man. I really am. What is the second phase of that?
3: Who do you anticipate?
2: I don't know. I know some people are running with the narrative that is already decided. I think I'm the one that makes that decision. I don't know where they get that from, and they didn't get it from me. So we're going to see how practice plays out this week.
0: I'm sorry. That's great that that you spoke and he spoke and everybody spoke. Who's starting on Saturday, if you don't mind, sir?
1: I don't know.
0: Deion claims he doesn't know or that he's not announcing the decision. It feels obvious, and we're seeing reports that it indeed will be Wilson.
1: Yeah, because again, and you know, watching that game, we're all reminded how young Juju Lewis is.
0: Yeah.
1: And you're seeing it, but he is not throwing an anticipation period. He's got to get rid of the ball. And quite honestly, there's a lot of coaches on the sideline that looked pretty frustrated with him. And from what I understand, and I know Matt Smith had said it on these airwaves during the summer, it was a closer battle at QB than I think it was maybe given credit for over the summer. Now, look, Nate, you and I both know we kind of talked about it before we got on the show. When you're in a school like CU and somebody gets a large piece of your NIL money like Juju Lewis has, you kind of need that to work out.
0: You need that to work.
1: So
0: that's a recruiting victory for you that you got him in your building. And yes, you absolutely have to be able to make it work. This is back-to-back years now where Colorado thought they knew what they were doing at quarterback. In the case of Caden Salter last year and Juju Lewis this year, and very early in the season, everything went to crap. And look, that happens in college football. That happens when you're dealing with young guys. I understand all that, but it's a little bit of a pattern here that this program has not been able to identify a regular starting quarterback since Shadur left.
1: No, and again, Brandon Marion, to me, knows what he wants to be offensively. I guess just from everything I've understood of what he was bringing here and the identity I think he's trying to show, Juju Lewis isn't necessarily the perfect fit.
0: No, you got to have a quarterback that can move.
1: Yeah, and he's not. Juju Lewis, to me, is more a guy that could be your traditional pocket passer that if you teach him how to break down and read defenses, look, man, I like the kids.
0: No,
1: I think there's still plenty to like about that kid, but he needs some coaching.
0: It's a little bit like when he scrambles and makes plays, you're kind of like, oh, all right, I didn't necessarily see that, rather than that being the expectation or the, you know, understanding that that's what he can do with his skill set. So, again, it's yet another year of Colorado football where it's just quarterback bingo. And they're trying to figure out who the guy's going to be.
1: Yeah, I'm hoping. I mean, I'd be curious to watch Isaac Wilson play. You know, he did make some nice throws. He wasn't afraid to stand in the face
0: of
1: things.
0: I didn't think he looked bad.
1: Yeah, he looked like a guy, though, to me that didn't get the majority of the reps in practice.
0: Yeah.
1: And I'd be curious to see what it looks like with him knowing he's the guy and taking all the reps in practice and all that kind of stuff. The other thing, though, that, again, I would beg the CU offensive people to do, Brandon Marion in particular, Man, when you're running the ball, keep running the ball. Just keep running the ball. You guys can run the ball. That's the thing about it. They move the ball. They just find a way to turn it over at a bad time. You're moving the ball. You just shoot yourself in the foot at some point. Or just, I don't know. I guess I've had too many people tell me, and Jeff's talked about it so much, Jeff Legwald, whether it's pro or college. When you create a bruise, you keep punching until they stop. Make that thing black and blue, Nate. Get it a knot, not that ugly knot that they get.
0: Mm-hmm.
1: Knot that thing up, Nate. Make them need some Flexol 454, Nate.
0: Yeah. I think that there have been other games this year where that was the case. It wasn't on Saturday.
1: Well.
0: They couldn't do anything.
1: That thing got a little.
0: Yeah.
1: Baylor fans are excited for that experience.
0: Sure.
1: That 10 a.m. start, well, 11 a.m. Texas time, that really hit right for them.
0: It's the Craigman and Lindahl Show on a Tuesday afternoon. It is Tuesday.
1: Tuesday? And what does that mean?
0: And on Tuesday, we rank power. Oh, we've surveyed it. What do the people around the league think of the Denver Broncos? 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

0: Yeah, we do power rankings every Tuesday. They get released around the internet. We look and we track and we record and we share. That's what we do here on the Crankman and Lindahl Show. It's called Power Rankings. And we bring it to you every Tuesday afternoon. We survey 8 different power rankings from around the NFL to see what the decision makers, a.k.a. the people that try to just crank out highly clickable content online and really drive that traffic, what they think of the Broncos. Andy, are you ready?
1: I'm always ready.
0: He's always ready.
1: I like this segment.
0: All right. ESPN, heard of it? 4-letter network. Employer of our friend Jeff Langwald. Last week, ESPN.com, when the Broncos were 1-1, coming off a nice victory over the Jags, they said the Broncos were the 8th best team in the NFL. However, after a fun, but some might say controversial victory over the LA Rams by a final score of 30-26, ESPN ranks the Broncos, Andy, up 2 spots, number 6.
2: How about 6?
0: Yes, 6.
1: 6.
2: You got a problem with 6?
1: No. No.
0: 6 is good.
1: Six is good.
0: Marley
1: Matlin.
0: That's
1: not what she thought he was saying.
0: No.
1: She had the lip read.
0: She was
1: right?
0: The lip reader.
1: Yeah.
0: Yeah. Mm-hmm. What are you, deaf? Bingo. ESPN says the Broncos are 6. NFL.com, speaking of 6, NFL.com had the Broncos at 6 last week. Well, then on a massive Sunday night football game that all of America watched and took in and watched the Broncos score 30 points to come back and defeat the LA Rams, NFL.com says, you're still 6.
2: You got a problem with 6?
0: No movement from NFL.com. Whole lot of nothing.
3: Holy cow.
0: I know, Sean's mad. NFL.com says 6. The Athletic. The Athletic. They said the Broncos were the 11th best team after the Jacksonville game. However,
4: he's gone to 11.
0: Thank you. Forgot about Spinal Tap in there, but they always are. Broncos score 30 second half points to come from behind, dig out of a giant hole, and beat the Rams. Andy, the Athletic moved the Broncos up to number 4. That is a plus 7.
5: 7, man, that's the number?
0: 7. That's a hike right there.
3: Good.
1: Yeah, that is good.
0: I would think you like that one, Sean.
1: I don't know if that was the good though.
0: It was
1: that
0: a
1: good start. That now.
0: Good. Which one's the good?
1: Good. Yeah, that.
0: That good's pretty good.
1: The joy in his voice when he says
3: it was
1: that
3: good.
0: That good's not as good.
1: I don't know about that good.
0: No, that good wasn't that good. That was a perfectly adequate good. CBS Sports.
3: I just said that.
0: You did. CBS Sports.
6: I'm not doing that with CBS. Next question.
0: Good to hear from you, Dion. CBS Sports last week had the Broncos down at number 9. There was a niner in there. This week, CBS Sports jacks the Broncos up 3 spots, number 6.
2: You got a problem with 6?
1: No.
0: There's that number again. No, it's pretty good.
1: I'm open to it.
0: It's pretty good. You'll take 6.
2: How about 6?
0: Yeah. Pro Football Talk. Oh, Mike Florio got you Broncos fans clicking today. He excited you guys. Pro Football Talk last week said 6. This week, they launched the Broncos upwards of 2 spots. Number 4, Andy. Number 4 ties our high ranking on the board for the week with the Athletic. So far, 3 sixes, 2 fours as we are 5/8 of the way through our weekly power ranking segment.
1: 3 sixes, 2 fours, and a 7.
0: And a plus 7.
1: Oh.
3: I like 7.
5: Seven, man. That's the number?
1: That's a drop I want to hear again.
0: 7 chipmunks. Something,
1: 7 on
0: something.
1: My ranch.
0: USA Today. I haven't read a USA Today in a long time.
3: But I haven't watched Something About Mary in decades either.
0: Power rank Farrelly Brothers movies. Are you putting Dumb and Dumber or Something About Mary number one?
3: Dumb and Dumber.
0: God, that's tough.
3: Where are you putting Kingpin?
0: Oh.
3: Yeah.
0: I mean, you
3: forget about Kingpin.
0: You talk about a trio.
3: What about the other Jim Carrey? Me, Myself, and Irene? Irene, yeah, that one.
0: That movie.
3: That's pretty funny, too.
0: That movie. I don't know how well that movie aged.
3: No,
0: but still.
3: But.
0: Yes. Uh-huh. Oh, when those guys were in their bag, there were few things better.
3: I don't know. You know, frankly, you really think about Kingpin. That might surpass Dumb and Dumber. Dumb and Dumber might be the big hit everybody remembers.
0: Yeah.
3: But Kingpin was low-key funny.
0: High-key funny, too.
3: High-key funny as
0: well. On all the keys.
3: Somebody wants Shallow Hal in the conversation. That one was fine. He tried to teach me something. I didn't care.
0: I did, by the way, I did catch Matt Stafford's Matt Dillon-esque veneers a few times on TV the other night.
3: Dude,
0: serious chompers.
3: Did you see his profile shot? Calm down, Unabomber. Shave that beard.
0: Prominent.
3: You had, like, the weird hair going on?
0: I don't mind a guy with a salt and pepper beard. I think it can be appealing to
3: I
0: some.
3: I think all you guys need to talk to somebody.
0: Your beard is weird.
3: You beard people.
0: Bunch of beardos. Anyway, USA Today. They had the Broncos at 8 last week.
3: I can't grow a beard.
0: They went to 5.
3: Wow, a bunch of hitting, too. I like that.
0: So we had a bunch of 6s, a bunch of 4s, and now we got a 5.
3: Putty's in the mix.
0: Whoa.
3: Putty's in there. Yeah.
0: Whoa, cross. That was bit cross-pollination.
3: Yeah.
0: Whoa.
3: Wow. You know what that tells us? We haven't had a lot of 5s
0: because
3: you haven't had to worry about it.
0: That was...
3: There'll be 4. There'll be 6. But these national rankers, they'll be damned if they're 5.
0: I don't know if I've ever heard putty in the 4 o'clock hour.
3: I know
0: before.
3: It's crazy. It's like I'm getting ready to go home.
0: Stay locked in.
4: I have no idea what's
3: going on. No, I'm going home.
0: It's only 4:30.
3: When we hit the break, I'm out.
7: I don't know what the heck.
0: I don't either, Sean.
3: This segment has just become unload sound bites, and I'm here for it.
7: Uninterested.
0: Yahoo Sports.
3: I'm very interested.
0: Yahoo! All right, this is Frank Schwab. Frank Schwab, who, number one, tough to book. Got to go through his people.
3: Really, I've lost interest in even trying, frankly, Frank.
0: Yeah. No, sorry, Frank. It's too much red tape.
3: Yeah.
0: I don't need to.
3: I don't even want to text you now.
0: Frank had the Broncos down at 12 last week, low ranking on the board. So what does a victory over the Rams on Sunday Night Football do for Frank Schwab and Yahoo Sports? Well, it does get them propelled upward 4 rungs on the ladder to number 8. Number 8, but still low ranking thus far in our power rankings.
4: What's this guy's deal?
0: Yeah, I don't know, Frank. Frank's not buying it. Frank is not a Bo-leaver. However, they do Bo-leave over there at Fox Sports.
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0: Fox Sports, by the way, great to have you aboard on Power Rankings. I was going to say we eliminated the Ringer, but they just stopped doing a weekly Power Ranking, so we had to find somebody else. And we liked having 8 different rankings to go through every single week. Fox Sports last week... They said 6 after the Jacksonville win.
9: How about 6?
0: Broncos go out and beat the Rams? Andy, we've got a new high ranking on the board as the Broncos leapfrog. Not just number 5, not just number 4, but all the way up to number 3.
10: Come on. Let's go, y'all.
0: For the high ranking of the week, Fox Sports has Denver at number 3. Recapping, ESPN 6, NFL 6, Athletic 4, CBS 6, PFT 4, USA Today 5, Yahoo 8, Fox 3, Average 5. Fiverr.
11: High five.
0: Up from an average of 8 a week ago.
3: They're moving up.
0: Average gain is plus +3. The Broncos went upward in every ranking that we track, save for NFL.com, which did not move the Broncos at all. Biggest move on the board was The Athletic up at number 7. High ranking Fox Sports at 3. Low ranking was Yahoo at number 8. But that's right, Andy. Coming up this week, the 5th best team in the NFL, the Denver Broncos, will head to San Francisco to take on the 49ers. Who, by the way, are ranked very highly in every power ranking.
3: Well, people are asking, where are the Rams? The Rams ahead of the Broncos in any of those rankings?
0: There were a couple that I saw that really? The Rams were still above Denver. But for example, ESPN has the Niners at 2, Broncos 6, Rams 7. There's a little bit of a survey for you. Can Broncos fans only sleep well at night if they know that some guy putting out clickbait on the internet thinks that the Broncos are better than the Rams?
3: Probably.
0: Yeah, there's probably. You need that. That's important. It's important. You know what it's important for? It's important to feel validation in life. That's what we all need more than anything else. We need our existence validated. Therefore, the Broncos have to be better than the Rams.
3: I'd like that.
0: That's fair.
3: There's only a few I care about. Mm-hmm. Schwab, I don't care. Schwab, I know you. I don't care.
0: Take that, Schwab.
3: Rank whatever you want, pal. Florio, I'm looking at you, guy. We'll see.
0: Yeah.
3: We'll see. You feel like you want to swing left and right. What I think is funny is we finally got on the guy that did the Ringer power rankings, and now he's dialing them way back.
0: I know, Deontay. Yeah.
3: Ooh, we break you. There, fella.
0: I know.
3: Because we said we were going to call.
0: He does by the way, he now does a weekly column, just at, like a notebook, like a film breakdown notebook. It's so friggin' good. And yeah, it's become a must-read thing for me every single week. But I'm also disappointed to find out it came at the expense of him doing a weekly power ranking.
3: Yeah, you need to maybe call his boss.
0: We know her.
3: You do. You got to be like, look.
0: She's a friend of the program.
3: You want your little rag mentioned? Get a power ranking out there. I don't care about this.
0: Your rag.
3: It's never been a paper, so I guess it can't be a rag.
0: No, it really can't be. No.
3: It's just, what's an internet version of the rag?
0: I don't know. I'm not sure. Is it, in 2026, is it calling it a blog?
3: Yeah.
0: If you want your little blog to get mentioned.
3: You want your neat little MySpace page brought up?
0: Is that what is the derisive term for websites?
3: Did you see they're bringing MySpace back, I guess?
0: Who is? Tom?
3: I don't know. The guy? Friend?
0: The guy from MySpace?
3: I don't know. Somebody said it was coming back. A couple of bands are going to put up their MySpace pages again.
0: Why not?
3: There was a time I put a little bit of effort into that thing.
0: Sure.
3: You know?
0: It was early internet social media. Yes. And I think it existed at a time, Andy, when both of us weren't married. So it was like you really had to do that thing up. You had to put a little effort into it.
3: I had something to pass the time. And as it worked, done cutting tape. What the hell else am I going to do?
0: Sure.
3: You know what I mean? Yeah, I'm still cutting tape, Mark. Don't look at the screen. But yeah, I'm over. I'm slaving away here at the old cutting tape thing, Nate.
0: By the way, the editor-in-chief.

0: What? Who is the general number one team right now? How about that? Do you remember? Is there even a consensus? Because again, we're in the lying season of September football. There's some teams that look good. Like again, 2-3-0 teams: the Raiders and Chiefs.
1: Let me just give you a little survey of again. I'm just looking at ESPN. Buffalo 1, Niners 2, Chiefs 3. All teams that are 3-0. Seahawks at 4, even with a road loss to the Manders. Ravens at 5 after winning in Rio. They're 2-1. Broncos at 6. They're 2-1 as well. Interestingly enough, Rams are 7. But, like, Philly's still above the Bears in this ranking, despite getting pantsed by Case Keenum last night.
0: That was not a good thing last night for them. I'm with you.
1: No, you wouldn't think that had been a good look. And, again, you can't always fall for a September record because ESPN ranks the Raiders at number 14.
0: Yeah, well, because, again, I just think we all think the Raiders is, it's like a nice deal now, but eventually enough tape will be out there that it, but I don't know, man. Look, Ashton Gentry's a really good player. You know how I feel about Brock Bowers. I don't know if they got enough receivers, and I don't think they have enough offensive line yet. Max Crosby can be a pain in the keister.
1: You also, you know, you beat the Dolphins, the Chargers.
0: Right.
1: And look, I think New Orleans has improved, but I don't think anybody's, you know, mistaken them. Yeah. For the 07 Patriots. So, like,
0: they're
1: kind
0: of the NFC version of you, where they're a fun story right now. Although they haven't won a game, right? They should have won one, but they haven't.
1: Raiders have Kansas City.
0: Has New Orleans won one? Did they get one? I'm trying to remember. They almost beat Detroit, but didn't. Obviously lost to the Raiders.
2: They won week two.
0: Did they get week two? There you go.
1: Yeah, they came back and beat the Ravens.
0: If I made you today, if I held you down and threatened to shave your beard if you didn't bet a Super Bowl team.
1: It's all right, Andy. I'll grow another one in 3 days.
0: I know you will. I hate you for it. Do I hate beards? I don't know. I've never been able to grow one. I don't know.
1: It would be worse if you waxed my beard. Okay. First, because it would hurt. And secondly, because it would take forever to come back.
0: If I were going to shave your head and your beard
1: make me very smooth.
0: to make you, then I'm going to shine it. Just to make you pick a Super Bowl team, are you dead sure anybody's a Super Bowl team this year? Seriously, right now. Because even KC, look, you could be that team again. You really could because of who you got at quarterback. But I think sooner or later, some of your flaws are going to show up.
1: Like, I think the Bills are really good.
0: But we see that every year.
1: I think the Niners are really good. Well, because they're good every year.
0: They are until we get to the playoffs.
1: It's, sure, but like, it doesn't take the fact the way that they're a legit contender year in and year out, which is all you can ask for.
0: But would you trust them enough to bet them as the Super Bowl winner is what I'm asking right now.
1: Yeah.
0: Well.
1: Yeah. I look at Josh Allen. That guy's, he's got the goods. Absolutely.
0: He's had the goods most of his career.
1: Yeah. And it just hadn't come together for him yet because it's got to all come together for you once.
0: Well, last year it kind of was on him for not coming together.
1: He turned the ball over too much.
0: That was pretty wild.
1: Yeah.
0: Especially right before halftime.
1: Yeah, so I'm not going to, I mean, I'm watching the Bills, you know, hang 30-plus points every single week. I'm not going to be like, well, they're a bunch of frauds. No, I think they're legit. I think the Niners are legit. I think the Broncos are legit. I think the Ravens are very good. Yeah, I think, hey, Kansas City with that back now and that run game, I'm not denying what those guys look like. I'm not denying Seattle right now.
0: But the Niners are already on pace to have more injured players than wins, matter what they do.
1: That's just
0: it. You know what I mean?
1: Yeah, that's just it. Like, and that's what's so funny is when you're having this conversation on September 29th, we're talking about a bunch of teams that can completely just self-destruct.
0: Yeah, or
1: that's the way it works.
0: You know what makes me slightly, and look, the Rams game's done. That's great. If you see him again, it'll be in the Super Bowl, but then you may be dealing with Myles Garrett and Puka Nacua by that point.
1: By the way, I think the Vikings are really friggin' good.
0: Yeah.
1: I'm not turning my back on that defense for 1 second.
0: Well, not only that, Kyler Murray might find himself a little bit of a home. They apparently liked him enough that they'd shipped off their first pick, old J.J. McCarthy, out of there.
1: How about that? Think about that for a second. Remember what Brian Flores and the Minnesota defense did to the Bears and Ben Johnson a week prior, and then what Case Keenum and the Bears and Ben Johnson did to Vic Fangio last night.
0: I know, it's wild, isn't it?
1: Yeah.
0: NFL's a fun product the first month of the season before everyone's beat up. And
1: we might...
0: they're having to steal from each other's practice squads to try to get this thing to work.
1: That part of it, too. Some teams are already doing things.

0: dogs like that.
1: Yeah, how about the Packers? The Giants, just stealing any old lineman they can find.
0: The Giants have J.J. McCarthy on their team
1: now. The Giants cut OBJ today. Did you see that?
0: Sure did.
1: That was one game reunion.
0: I have a feeling that could be mentioned in the High Five. It's the five biggest stories of the day from around the NFL, and David Putty will be talking to you more coming up at 5 o'clock on the Craigman and Lindahl Show on Altitude Sports Radio.
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0: 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Cop Hog.
1: Still got the lights?
0: Sure does.
1: Still got the paint job?
0: It's got skamods.
1: Does it come with the mustache?
0: Suburban, what is it? 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
1: Nah, it's the chips.
0: The odometer reads less than 30,000 miles. You can pick that up right now. However, a noted issue, the horn is inoperable. You'll have to get a new horn. I think that'll be okay. 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
1: No, no, no, no, no, no, no, no, no, no. Can I get that one?
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0: Dragman and Lindahl, Altitude Sports Radio 92.5. Andy, I wandered down an internet rabbit hole last night. The result being spending a large chunk of my evening last night on the phone with noted ball talker Mike Sanford. Sandman will host a segment any time of the day. It doesn't matter.
1: Yeah, dude, he won't even call me back anymore. He's too big time.
0: Well, last night I ended up talking to Sandman. I was digging through some Mountain West football stuff last night, and this is, I'll just give you a quick roadmap to how I went down this rabbit hole. Was Jason Eck and New Mexico are off to a 3-1 start.
1: All right.
0: And it's the first time that New Mexico, which has been a historically, especially over the last couple of decades, very bad college football program. But Jason Eck kind of has this thing cooking a little bit, and he's fun. It's like watching Chris Farley coach a football team. He's a good time. He's also a hell of a coach, and they're 3-1. And this is the first time that the Lobos have been 3-1 to begin a season since 96 and 97. Naturally, my curiosity took me to the place of, oh, like, was Rocky Long their coach? So I checked it out, and no, this is a pre-Rocky Long era New Mexico. New Mexico, in fact, in 1996 and 1997, was coached by Dennis Franchione. Do you remember Dennis Franchione, Coach Fran?
1: I remember the name. Help me out. Why would I remember him?
0: Coach Fran, I mean, listen
1: did
0: to this.
1: Did he end up being a commentator?
0: Listen to this roadmap. He did spend some time on television, but Franchione went New Mexico, TCU, Bama, A&M.
1: Okay.
0: Like, ball coach.
1: Yeah.
0: Guy, and the guy was a good football coach. And he won everywhere that he didn't really win at Alabama. And some of it was, like, they were on probation at the time, and it just didn't work out. But he left there, and he went to A&M, and he did win at A&M. But a really good coach, a lot of, you know, good coaching tree. Gary Patterson got a start on his staff, everything
1: okay.
0: else.
1: All right.
0: And so I texted Sandman real quick, and I was like, hey, did your dad know Franchione? And Sandman's like, oh, hell yeah. You know, and Sandman tells me a story about, you know, going to a clinic at A&M and learning, trying to bring spread concepts to his option attack and all that. And it's just, it is funny. Like, that is a very common, like, off-season football thing of, like, football minds are just like, get us all in a room and let's talk about what we know.
1: I was going to say, everyone is clinicking all the time.
0: Absolutely.
1: I feel like.
0: Absolutely. And they love that stuff, you know, and Sandman's telling me, like, yeah, it's, you know, you go to this coaching clinic and it's like, there's, you know, there's Chip Kelly over there, and you know, you're talking about some of the best offensive minds of their generation in a room together talking ball, but it's all run by Franchione. Guy was a really good football coach, but as is the case, if you read deep enough in everybody's Wikipedia page, you come stumbling across something, and this is one of those things that I read, and I was like, So
1: interesting.
0: So there's a section of his Wikipedia page, and this was what led to his downfall at Texas A&M. Newsletter controversy. Newsletter controversy. I'll just give this to you straight from the source. September 07, Dennis Franchione, head coach at Texas A&M, discontinued selling a secret email newsletter to boosters.
1: Okay.
0: Who paid $1,200 annually for team information that Franchione had refused to release to the public.
1: Really?
0: Basically, guy had his own paywall.
1: Yeah.
0: On information.
1: He was ahead of his time.
0: The newsletter called VIP Connection was written by Franchione and his personal assistant, former Kansas City Star columnist Mike McKenzie. The newsletter weekly included specific injury reports, recruitment information, and Franchione's own critical assessments of players. Started in the fall of 04, the newsletter attracted 27 recipients, six of whom received the newsletter for free. 20 of the recipients have since been disclosed. The boosters were asked to sign a confidentiality statement to assure the information in the newsletter would not be used for gambling. I'm sure that never happened.
1: Yeah. Kind of like you read the Isn't always like the public disclosures or whatever of any way. And you're like, here, yeah, fine.
0: Though Franchione and McKenzie denied gaining profit from the newsletter, Franchione stated the proceeds went to the company that managed his now-defunct website, CoachFran.com. The newsletter was discovered by AD Bill Byrne after it was presented to him by a San Antonio Express News reporter who had received it through an unidentified A&M booster. After Byrne made clear to Franchione that he did not approve of the newsletter, Franchione discontinued it. ESPN's Pat Forty speculated that the newsletter's existence had been revealed by a recipient who felt chagrin at the Aggies' lackluster effort against Miami, Aggies losing 34-17 after being down 31-0 going into the fourth quarter. The last issue of the newsletter, dated September 13th, 07, revealed that Dennis Franchione earned a net profit of $37,806.32 from the newsletter.
1: It is kind of a brilliant way, though, to little side cash, huh?
0: So,
1: I mean, it's not the dumbest thing. The problem is, again, I thought right away, these guys are all gambling with. Then don't you have to look into, not only did somebody gamble with it, but then it just, you know, the old,
0: like,
1: the old extra donation to the...
0: I mean, Andy, a part of, like, a big part of the attraction, I think, and I know people that are boosters to college programs.
1: Yep.
0: Is some of it is they are paying for the access.
1: They want to, yeah.
0: They want to be able to talk.
1: And they want to know they're on the inside.
0: To the coach. They want that inside information. They want those hints and tips and all of that. And I'm not even necessarily saying it's necessarily all for gambling. Here's the thing.
1: People just like to say they're in the know.
0: People love to gossip. Sports fans love to gossip as much as anybody else. Franchione basically took that demand and said, how do I monetize this? And he made $37,000 off of it because he had a subscription-based email newsletter in which he revealed confidential information to people that paid for a subscription.
1: Okay, now I would also question, did he even edit his own confidential information?
0: What do you mean?
1: Yeah, I gave you some tips. They weren't important. I'm not going to tell the media. I'll save them for you. And even this isn't the real.
0: I mean,
1: the real stuff.
0: I mean, legitimately. Yeah.
1: You know what I mean?
0: Oh, yeah.
1: I'm keeping the deep, deep secrets for nobody. Or maybe he goes up another tier. See, that's just it.
0: You can always have another tier. Next level of the Patreon.
1: $1 million. Just come in the office.
0: Yes. $1,200 if you're an A&M booster to be able to get the inside scoop on what's going on around the program directly from the head coach himself.
1: Dude, what would it be like to know people just want to pay to hang out with you?
0: or
1: have a newsletter.
0: Or just pay to know who's injured. Yeah, it's which by the way, like I know college football coaches that have like a weekly newsletter that they send to like alumni and
1: sure.
0: Former players and things like that. That's not uncommon in the slightest bit. However, a paid subscription service, not terribly common,
1: but not a bad idea.
0: until you get busted on it, and then you get fired,
1: and you know.
0: And then you lose your well-paying job at Texas A&M for $37,000.
1: Was he not part of the group that had to get paid high dollars to get out of there?
0: I'm pretty sure he was fired for cause.
1: This wasn't quite Mel Tucker, but yeah. It's up that alley.
0: Yeah, this is one where you're
1: this is where you're actually
0: you're suddenly not privy to your buyout anymore. you
1: well, you really, yeah.
0: There is even a chance that you violated the law by doing
1: well,
0: this.
1: Well, that's true.
0: It's the Crackman and Lindahl show.
1: I guess I won't start a newsletter, Nate.
0: No, unfortunately.
1: Maybe Lindsey Jones can.
0: The inside scoop VIP paywall of what's going on the K&L show.
1: Yeah. And you don't know nothing about it. All I'm going to do is spill your laundry.
0: Nate's got a sore throat this week.
1: Nate's beard's really pissing me off.
0: It really is.
1: I want him to shave it so bad. I've been trying to get Abby to convince him. Nothing's working.
0: Oh, man. It's the Crackman and Lindahl show.
1: Yeah, it needs to be the new bit.
0: Doubling down on my facial hair on Altitude Sports Radio 92.5.
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23: 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Down in Lone Tree, northbound I-25 after Lincoln Avenue. Crash there in the right lane. From C-470 into downtown, about 40 minutes. And a crash out of Aurora, westbound 70 at 225 in the right lane. OrderlyMeds.com gives you access to GLP-1s from home via telemedicine. 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
0: From the Backus and Shanker Studios, serious lawyers for the seriously injured. KKSC-FM HD1, Broomfield, Denver, Boulder. 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
1: One day away from the Avs dropping the puck on the 26-27 campaign. 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
1: It just starts with 26 now? 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
2: You said what to who?
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3: 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So Sunday afternoon on CBS, they got a couple big games, but the A-team of Jim Nance, not paying attention to J.J. Watt, goes to the Chiefs and the Raiders, while the Broncos and 49ers will get Kevin Harlan and Trent Green.
2: Good.
1: I prefer Harlan to Nance.
2: I do, too. You know what? I don't care if we're the number one team the whole year, frankly.
1: I'm cool with it. That's perfectly okay with me. It also makes sense that you took two 3-0 teams and you made them top billing in the week. That's not terribly shocking. So
2: people still like to watch or root against Mahomes.
1: Yeah, you're talking about the most famous player in the NFL, the league's number one TV draw. And people like a Raiders helmet.
2: They do. They like the Raiders, Chiefs, an old school rivalry. That's why Denver Raiders, you know, Broncos, Raiders, another one they like to feature on the national game sometimes. So,
1: Brock Bowers.
2: Yeah, pretty good.
1: That guy.
2: Pretty good.
1: That dude. He is just that. That guy, he's got receiver speed. He has got tight end size. He has got physicality. He does it all. Andy, if he stays healthy,
2: mm-hmm.
1: we're talking about a Hall of Famer. We're talking about one of the best to ever do it, because when you look at that skill set, it is eye-popping just how good that guy is. And again, there's just a head coach with a plan who is going to do everything he can to be able to involve him in the offense. I'm not ready to anoint the Raiders, not in the slightest bit. I still think that team is an off-season cycle or two away from really building it up into something. But Clint Kubiak right now kind of looks like he has the goods. He's working with a very competent veteran signal caller in Kirk Cousins. And now that Bowers is in the lineup, you can tell they've got something special cooking.
2: Yeah, they do. It's still Jeff Lagwaltz says there's a way the Broncos could add both Bowers and Nix. I really wish I could see what that looks like.
1: Go ahead, Spring.
3: High five. Also at 2:25 on Sunday on CBS, it's the Chargers at the Seahawks, but no consideration to that getting a top team anymore because the Chargers are 0-3. Yesterday, Jim Harbaugh said that he still trusts Mike McDaniel as the offensive coordinator. He said, no, we trust Mike. We believe in Mike. Jim Harbaugh was also asked about Justin Herbert's decision-making. He only threw one interception against the Bills, but it easily could have been three, a couple drop picks by the Bills. Here's Jim Harbaugh.
24: Yeah, to be better. And that drives Justin, that drives me, that drives his position coach, that drives Mike, the coordinator. I mean, drives us all. My strategy has always been, yeah, I gotta get this better. I gotta improve this area or that area, and really the responsibilities for the, you know, all three phases, the entire team. So, been a strategy that I've probably been using all my life, and somebody tells me it's not good enough, or it's just not good enough, Jim, then I'm going to do everything in my power to make it right.
2: Well, there's a good one right there, huh?
1: That one may last.
2: It's not good enough,
3: not good
2: Jim.
3: Enough, Jim.
2: Boy, he was, yeah.
1: He was really channeling his mom right there, wasn't he?
2: He's angry at himself.
1: As well he should be.
2: Yeah, they're not good.
1: So, there's a few things going on right now, but... And I've looked through a couple of really good breakdowns on some of what's happening right now with the Chargers and kind of the disconnect between, because there is a disconnect right now, but it's a three-way disconnect between Harbaugh, McDaniel, and Herbert. And a couple of things that are going on right now is number one, Jim Harbaugh is, his conservatism isn't working with McDaniel's play calling. And I mean it in this way. McDaniel is calling plays oftentimes like it's a four down situation. And so his third down call is to at times set up fourth down calls.
2: And Harbaugh is not having it.
1: They don't convert on third down. And then it's like, let's just kick a field goal. And it's like, well, then he would have called something different on third down. So so that disconnect is existing right now. Then there's the disconnect between McDaniel and Herbert. Herbert has always been more of a dissector. The offense that McDaniel largely ran in Miami with Tua and Tyreek Hill and Jalen Waddle was very timing-based. And it was get the ball out at this time to a, you know, to a route runner that's streaking down the field. They had unbelievable speed in that Miami offense. Like, Ladd McConkey's a really good receiver. He's not a burner. Okay, that's not what's happening right now. And again, that isn't necessarily Herbert's style. Justin Herbert is a stand, observe, throw kind of player. And so right now, the timing of the offense is off. The seemingly philosophically, the two coaches are not on the same page. And it's basically resulted in the football team that you're watching, which is an 0-3 squad, that I would have to look at it and say, how did you guys not square some of this away before the season began?
2: Yeah, you think they would have talked a little bit about this or even noticed that this was a problem. The other thing that I heard a couple of times just having Red Zone on Sunday afternoon when they would go to that game, or what was it, Sunday morning, actually, because I always thought, man, if you're a West Coast team, that East Coast, we think it's bad here in Denver getting the 11 o'clock start. Dude, the 10 o'clock start's got to be brutal local time when you go out there. Anyway, it was the morning game, and a couple times I heard him just say that protection doesn't match the play. They're trying to run routes that the protection's not designed to hold up long enough for the routes to get
1: Tom,
2: where they want
1: Tom Brady
2: to be.
1: Was not pulling punches on Sunday.
2: So,
1: yeah, it's this thing right now is a mess, and they have got to get it figured out in a hurry. Because look at the Chargers' upcoming schedule, by the way.
2: Yeah, now it's hard.
1: They're 0-3. Now they go at Seattle, home against the Broncos, at Kansas City, bye, at Rams, home against the Texans, at Baltimore. Even with the Texans at 0-3, you still got to deal with that defense and that pass rush. Like, I don't think they're going to be 0-9 because that just doesn't happen in the NFL. But it's not outside the realm of possibility.
2: All right, what happens if they get to 0-5 and one of those losses is to Denver? Denver is the fifth loss, the team that you never lose to, the team that in Seth Wickersham's article, Sean Payton admitted, I don't want to play them.
1: Yeah.
2: And all of a sudden, the Broncos find a way to beat you? Is that where Jim Harbaugh starts to feel a little heat?
1: I think he probably should.
2: But here's the thing. Can the Spanos family, with all their bickering going on, afford to fire him?
1: No idea. Yeah.
2: Does Harbaugh just walk? Because remember, it was always said that Harbaugh, first off, I remember
1: I don't think Jim would walk, but we know he has an expiration date. And it's probably at the end of this year.
2: He wears on people, and he gets tired of things.
1: Yeah. Go ahead, Spring.
4: High five.
3: All right, we have our first of three straight weekends of NFL games in London.
1: Early window?
3: Yes.
1: Oh, fantastic.
3: Yes, starting this Sunday at Tottenham Hotspur Stadium. It's the Colts and the Commanders. But according to Ken McGuire of the Associated Press, the NFL has slashed ticket prices for remaining tickets available in hopes of generating a sellout.
2: Interesting.
3: Enthusiasm's not quite there.
1: You're telling me London isn't pumped for Daniel Jones and Marcus Mariota?
2: Sounds like they're not calling.
1: Doesn't seem to be. According to the piece, with some tickets going for up to $325, they have fallen to as low as $105. Still overpriced, if you ask me. Go ahead, Spring.
4: High five.
3: The Giants have released Odell Beckham Jr.
1: Yeah, it didn't work.
3: Who was so excited to prove he still got it, and apparently he doesn't.
1: He doesn't have it. Nope, he didn't
2: have it. That seemed quick. Man, he had that. Didn't he have a touchdown against the Cowboys, and that's all they could talk about? And
1: Week 1, 11 snaps, no targets.
2: No targets?
1: Week 2, 3 snaps, no targets. Week 3, 6 snaps, 1 target, no catches.
2: Brutal. Well,
1: that's a lot of zeros across the board. So sorry,
2: gave
1: Odell.
2: It a shot.
1: Yeah, maybe you can. I don't know. Play like
2: they need some roster spots too, though, don't they? I think they do because they've got a couple injury things going on.
1: Yeah, and now they got JJ McCarthy as their quarterback.
2: Okay, what happens if they stink? Which is a real possibility.
1: Yeah,
2: you drafting a QB? We know Miami wants to.
1: I think they'd like. Jackson
2: yeah.
1: Dart.
2: They should, but the guy cannot stay healthy.
1: Yeah.
2: When he's not getting a concussion, now he's got a torn knee.
1: I think they really like him. But yeah, that's if you're John Harbaugh, it's like, dude, this is your last chance, man. If you want to hang, I mean, granted, he's gotten paid and paid very, very well. Isn't he tied with Reed, or did he go above Reed for highest paid coach in the league? And I guess we don't know Sean's salary.
2: I think at one time, nothing else. He's held the title. Yeah. I know that.
1: I think it's John, Andy, and Sean Payton are the three highest paid. And finally, Spring.
4: High five.
3: All right, the Bears coming off of Case Keenum beating the Eagles last night. Next hosts the Jets on Saturday. Ben Johnson went on ESPN 1000 in Chicago today. What's going on with Caleb Williams' hammy? Tyson Bagent, will he be out of the concussion protocol? Will Case Keenum start again? Here's this little exchange.
5: And, of course, quarterback question will be one you'll get all week, I'd imagine.
6: Yep. We'll see how it plays out all week.
2: So all right, far, got to the bottom of that.
1: So far this year, Andy, both Drew Locke and Case Keenum have won NFL starts.
2: How about Case Keenum throwing for north of 300 yards, though? Then you have a pretty. Then you go.
1: I think he went for 247 last night, but a very efficient 247.
2: All right. Scotty told me he was north of three. Yeah. Sorry.
1: 24 of 34, 247, two tutties last night. Roma Dunze should have caught a touchdown pass, but he dropped it. I mean, in all honesty, like, that's the thing is the Bears beat the brakes off the Eagles last night, and it could have been even worse. That's how impressive he looked. And, man, it just, you know, for Case Keenum, it was at age 38 to go out and do it. You know, he talked in that when they talked to him in the pregame just about appreciating the opportunity to go out. And then, you know, ESPN gets the emotional speech in the locker room afterwards. And he's on, you know, sitting on set with SVP with his daughter on his lap. Like, in all seriousness, like, Case Keenum may never start another NFL game. Or he could start a few more. You have no idea. But it was cool to see in that moment. And I always, you know, Case Keenum, as disappointing as his Bronco tenure was, and looking back on it, it had very little chance of succeeding. But as disappointing as it was, I always thought he was a decent enough dude that was just in over his head in a tough city with a bad organization and too much expectation in Denver.
2: I saw him in the hallway. So, full disclosure, and I like Case. Look, man, I like a lot of the Bronco quarterbacks' guys. They always are real good dudes to work with. And we talk to Case every Tuesday of that terrible season. Not as bad as 2017, you know.
1: It was a bad year.
2: But it was 2018. We talked to Case Keenum. And you know what? The guy, he always tried to take responsibility. He always tried to explain that he'd be better. I saw him in the hallway one time, and I remember he was just like, he just could tell he was overwhelmed.
1: Yeah.
2: He thought he was ready to be the starter, and he found out he wasn't. And look, being the starter in Denver especially is a big deal. We're a football town. We talk about this all the time. We're a football town. Capital F, capital O, all the way through. Football town. And he just talked about it. It kind of overwhelmed him.
1: And
2: he thought, you know.
1: And last night's an example of, like, it can work with those players when they're on good teams. He was also on a bad team.
2: He really was. Yeah. I mean, look, if Case Keenum was hanging around last year and they could have signed him here, knowing the Peyton offense, like, he'd had a history there, you wouldn't tell me you wouldn't have taken that shot?
1: Yeah, as a backup quarterback.
2: Because he'd seen the playoff action. You know, Case Keenum's a stinking reason Tyler won the slap bet against me that year.
1: What was the slap bet?
2: I bet New Orleans was going to beat Minnesota. In the Minnesota Miracle.
1: Oh, the Minneapolis Miracle.
2: And I was out there, I was roughing my hand up. I was going to get after. I was going to knock the beard right off of Tyler. And then that stupid stuff happens.
1: Oh, yeah. John Elway, that wasn't the answer.
2: That wasn't the deal.
1: No.
2: Remember, that was also the year they missed out on the defensive lineman. Went to the Ravens instead.
1: Calais Campbell?
2: Yes. Yeah. They could have had him. And they didn't.
1: Crackman and Lindahl, five biggest stories of the day from around the NFL. 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
2: 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A couple guys came in and got some steaks. 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I know a couple guys came in and bought those while I was there chatting with Ben. But if it's a great place, with great tasting, high-quality, fresh meat. 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He's getting it on his own. I had another buddy from Texas go in there, so it reminds him of a Texas butcher shop. Brandon was in there over the weekend, and I told that to Ben today. He was pretty impressed with it. This is a place you're going to be impressed with, whether it's the seasonings. They sell charcoal if you want it there, but the sides are great. Sauces. 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They even got some like farmer's market type stuff, salsas and jams and things you can find there. 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
1: Habs open up tomorrow night. We'll talk about them and their new assistant general manager, Andrew Cogliano, coming up here in just a moment. Plus, the Nuggets continue to prepare for the season in Boulder as training camp is now rolling. And we've got the NBA right around the corner. Oh, it's all happening. Best time of year, October, elite sports month. Baseball playoffs will be in full swing. The NFL and college football will be cranking. And both the NBA and the NHL will get going. It is the most glorious time of year. By the way, speaking of baseball playoffs right now, Andy, the White Sox, a 6-2 lead in the seventh right now over the Houston Astros in the battle of AL Central and AL West mediocrity happening right now in the playoffs.
2: So this is a series, right?
1: Sure is. Best of three. Yankees, Red Sox coming up at 6, Cubs, Padres tonight at 8 o'clock.
2: But you don't travel. All three games in one
1: city? All three games are in one city. It's essentially a home series for the higher seed.
2: You know what is just, and I know we want to get some Bronco numbers, and we will. I just want to say, that's what's so sad about this. The last time I cared about the baseball wild card, the Rockies were in the playoffs in 2018, and it was just a one-game deal. And since then, they've given us nothing to really check in on. So I have lost track of how we do the wild card round. I am glad it's a series, and it's smart to just play it in one city.
1: So the Broncos haven't been very good in the first half. I don't know if you've noticed.
2: No way. Yeah. 7 points in three games in the first half isn't good?
1: I believe 10. I think they
2: got to 10?
1: 10 on the year.
2: So it's gone 7-3-0.
1: Yes, because okay. They were down 16-0 at the break the other night. But, hey, they're 2-1. Parker Gabriel had these numbers today in the post. 17 drives from the offense before halftime, full drives. Of those 17 drives, 10 punts, 2 interceptions, 1 tutty, 1 field goal, and 1 very loud doink from Will Lutz. 18 total first downs in 17 drives. I repeat, 18 first downs in 17 drives that you've managed to move the sticks. 10 of the drives, 1 or no first downs. It's pretty bad.
2: Yeah, that is not winning football. Although it is. It is, well, and yet it is.
1: In the second half, the Broncos have scored 50 points.
2: Mm.
1: 14 drives after halftime. 5 tutties, 2 field goals, 1 closeout drive, the excellent closeout drive against Jacksonville. 3 punts, 1 turnover on downs, 1 interception, 1 fumble. Those 14 drives have generated 33 first downs. 8 of the drives have featured 1 or no first downs. However, 5 of those 1-0 drives came against Kansas City, meaning they've only had 3 in the last 2 games against the Jags and the Rams. So, Andy, like, it's fair to say, can the Broncos continue to do this? And conventional football wisdom would say, no, they cannot. But as we know, the Broncos have made a deal with the devil. They are exercising their voodoo, and they continue to be able to win games in that way. The other question is, I don't know, how do you just play better in the first half?
2: Well,
1: what about that as a concept?
2: Yeah, but... I mean, it's crazy, Nate. We've been asking this Bo's entire tenure here, and frankly, we've been asking it Sean's entire tenure here. Going back to the Russell Wilson days, how do you be better on the first drive? How do you not start so slow? How do you pick up some first downs? How do you not leave your defense out there? Some of it is going to be running the football, right? But, you know, and it seems like that seemed to be the theme of the talk, or at least the speech that Sean Payton gave, in particular Davis Webb, with Bo Nix in earshot. But you know, they've got to have, like, again, I wonder what that game looks like with Jonah Coleman in there the other night. I really do like J.K. Dobbins.
1: I think he's banged up.
2: I know he's banged up, and I am curious. I would really love to know, does the foot feel the same? Now, Jeff Legwald told me he looked good in spring camp, so I don't think that that's a question for him, but I've just had so many guys tell me that the midfoot sprain thing. Champ Bailey had the Liz Frank. He was never really the same after that. Ryan Clady, that's basically what ended the career, right? You just never know. Chad Brown's told us how much there's pain in his foot all the time. Dobbins just doesn't, like, and Jeff mentioned it yesterday. He's still got the vision. He did a nice job a couple of times of weaving his way in this little, you know, little hallway that's created sometimes on a run play. He does not have the breakaway speed that we saw in particular. Go back to that Charger game last year, the first Charger game.
1: Yeah.
2: Remember him just breaking through a couple tackles and then gone. And it was a true sprint down the sidelines.
1: To me, the biggest indication in what's going on with J.K. Dobbins is, and I think Kyren Williams is a good player, but I don't think he's substantially better than J.K. Dobbins. They looked worlds apart in terms of their burst in that game on Sunday night.
2: Yeah. So it'd be cool if he got healthy, because you don't have Coleman for at least another 3 games.
1: You could also, like, you know, actually try and run the ball.
2: That's true.
1: The Broncos backs 20 carries, 57 yards on Sunday night, but they only had 7 carries at halftime. So they at least ran the ball 13 times in the second half. Again, does anybody think it was any kind of electrifying run game? Not really, but you actually did commit to it. And when you show your willingness to call it, you force a defense to, I don't know, have to actually defend it. And that
2: opens up your play action game.
1: Yeah, it's gonna make life tougher on your quarterback if an opposing defense isn't worried about you running the ball in the slightest bit. So that's one factor, I would say. And the Broncos, I think, do need to be able to find that a little bit. They're also just I don't know if Nix was pressing in the first half on Sunday night against the Rams, but, like, he should have had several turnovers, and he got away with them. And, like, it could have been a lot worse than 16-0 at halftime, as we know. So thankfully, he hasn't paid for those mistakes, but he is just a little bit of a hyper-hypo.
2: Yeah.
1: He needs to just calm his nerves a little bit. This is anecdotal, but the numbers bear it out. He settles into games as they go on. He gets his rhythm. And again, I thought the protection was a lot better in the second half. Leggy pointed out they did use more heavy personnel in the second half. I think that needs to continue to be the Broncos' MO. Operate with Jalen Waddle on the outside, and don't be afraid to use double and triple tight ends when necessary. Because guess what? Your tight ends are actually playing okay so far.
2: Yeah, I don't disagree with that. I think the other thing, here's another theory I'd throw out there, because he did get a little more help from the run game in the second half than he did the first, and maybe that calms Bo down. Maybe it doesn't make Bo feel like, I got to do it all tonight, or I got to take some shots, you know what I mean?
1: Yeah.
2: I don't know. I've been trying to figure this out for so long, and yet they seem to figure it out and get it going and do their thing. They
1: figure it out every week.
2: They do. They do.
1: 2-0 in one score games, Andy.
2: At home. But see, again, you're not going to be able to.
1: Can you do it in San Francisco?
2: The crowd at Invesco is special. This is a crowd that's into the game. They're bringing the noise all the time. They're affecting the other team. It's been a decade since that happened. They're affecting the other team.
1: I think that Sports Authority Field crowd is just through the roof.
2: Yeah, that's true. I did go, what the hell even is it? Invesco? You know what?
1: It's Empower
2: Field. I'll tell you this, man. This crowd is so special. Invesco never sounded like that. Sports Authority had a couple years when Manning was there.
1: Yeah.
2: This is the first time Empower's been that way. We're just going to go through all the sponsors as I try to jog my memory back. I don't know what the hell I went there. But seriously, dude, the crowd is affecting things. You don't get to bring that crowd on the... Again, you were the one affected by the crowd in KC.
1: Andy, as you know, we're going to have hockey and basketball back at the Pepsi Center very soon.
2: Don't, come on now. That's it. Listen, neither one of us is going to get a memo about me calling it Invesco.
1: Ball Arena,
2: however,
1: to be specific.
2: It's the only place I want to be.
1: It's where we all want to be. Tomorrow night, your 26-27 Colorado Avalanche.
2: Colorado.
1: Begin the campaign against the L.A. 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
6: Colorado.
1: Nationally televised affair, puck dropping at 8 o'clock. The Avs will play 2 at home against the Kings and the Blues before going on the road to Canada next week to take on Winnipeg and Calgary. Andy, this Avalanche team, how do you define what this season is for the Avs?
2: It's real simple. They are the Buffalo Bills of the NFL. I just need to see it in the playoffs. You guys have been so good for so long.
1: The Bills, they've actually won something.
2: Yeah, that's true. But ever since their last cup,
1: yeah,
2: you have made good moves. You've done things at the deadline. You've gotten me excited. Like, you know, I hope the Nazem Kadri thing looks a little bit different this year than it did at last year. Because if we're just being honest about it, and I was one of the guys super excited about Naz. I was really happy they traded back for him. And yet at the same time, the Naz thing didn't look the way I hoped it did in the playoffs. So I hope a lot of that just kind of fixes itself. And some of the guys, I was excited to see them get work itself out. But the bottom line is Joe Sakic and his guys, Chris McFarlane, whoever you want to give the credit to, you've crafted such a great team that the bar is just so high. It's championship or bust.
1: It's pass fail.
2: Yeah.
1: You either go to the Stanley Cup finals or you don't. That's flat out what it comes down to. And if you want to go so far as to say you pick up the cup or you don't, fair enough. That absolutely works as well. You had 121 points last year. You had the best goal differential in the league. You scored the most goals. You gave up the fewest goals. You were the best team in the league all year long. And then you got into the postseason, and Makar got hurt, and then MacKinnon got hurt, and then you couldn't survive the meat grinder. And we talk about it all the time. Like, you need the breaks to go your way in a postseason run. You do. You got the healthy team more often than not is the one that gets the cup at the very end. And the Avs, they couldn't sustain through their most key injuries. But the result of it is, and look, this is not to say everyone's going to just ignore what the Avs do all year. They'll start playing games. MacKinnon will start scoring goals. They'll be in awards discussion.

0: by, but they've set themselves up for this, and it's because you have a core, and you don't know when you're going to get a core like this again. Frankly, I didn't think we'd see anything like this after what they had the good fortune to have in the early 2000s and late 90s.
1: But you got it again. You have two guys that that are, no matter what, there is no conversation that is had about either forwards in the NHL or defensemen in the NHL, in which there's members of this team that don't have a good claim to the top spot.
0: Yeah, not only MacKinnon and Makar, Toews has been just so damn good.
1: Great player.
0: I mean, we could go through all some of the support teams. They've had guys on their second line that'd be playing first line in a lot of places. You got to put up another cup with that.
1: That's what's so funny about it is, like, you can go through it and be like, I hope we get a better, 80 plus games out of Landeskog this year. If the Avalanche do the same thing they did last year, they're just fine.
0: Sure.
1: Do you get the right matchups? Do you stay healthy? Do you win the Stanley Cup? I hate oversimplifying it, but that's really what it is.
0: I am curious to see if Mackenzie Blackwood can reclaim the number one goalie spot. That's one of those one of those storylines, I should say, to watch.
1: I'll give you another one. Can your power play not be the worst in the league?
0: Yeah, you'd think you'd be able to figure that out.
1: Can you do that?
0: That'd be cool.
2: Did Marty Nate just say something about that? Did Marty give us a liner that suggested he might help out?
1: I believe so. 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
0: Guys, Andy Lindahl for the Rocky Mountain Men's Clinic. 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
7: 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Birdo and the Blitz coming up next here on Altitude Sports Radio. Birdo, keep you updated on everything happening in the playoffs tonight. White Sox still playoffs. Up 4 right now on Houston in the middle of the 8th. Cubs Padres, the late game. Red Sox Yankees going to get going here in just a few minutes.
9: Now, is Peacock the place for the entire baseball lineup today?
7: I believe the Red Sox Yankees game is on Big NBC.
9: Okay.
7: And then NBCSN/Peacock for the other games.
9: Okay.
7: Yes. So, Cubbies and Padres coming up tonight. That'll be the 8 o'clock game. I will be watching it and probably be angry the entire time.
9: Don't text Nate.
7: No, you can. Yeah, by all means.
9: Don't tweet at him.
7: By all means, have at it.
9: Yeah. Is there a baseball...
7: If the Cubs are butt, you can let me know. It's okay.
9: Is there a baseball rules equivalent of PI?
7: Like a real subjective...
9: Just something like, yeah, because, I mean, a lot of baseballs is it isn't or it is or it isn't. You know what I mean?
7: I mean, honestly, like balls and strikes, once a team is out of challenges, that's a completely subjective call.
9: That's true.
7: You know, the
9: yes, you're right.
7: The strike zone is a ever-evolving amoeba that just hangs in the air. And, yeah, once you're out of... Like, the challenges are good, but once you're out of those things... Then, yeah, it just becomes subjective all the way completely up to the home plate umpire's discretion of what is a strike and what is a ball. Yeah, it's you know, you think, you know, you have your parameters, but doesn't mean they're going to call it right. So, yeah, I would say balls and strikes, that's the version. That's why the challenge is a good thing. It's been a great rule change for the game. It really has been, you know. And I will say this, if anything else... you know, get the timing aspect out of it. And just be like, if you got to just, I don't like that call, tap my helmet or whatever. You can simplify the whole thing. Because some of the technicality of it's kind of stupid. Ah, no, you're too late. Who cares? Check it anyway. The pitch was close enough. Check it anyway. That's my argument. Braves, by the way, win game one today. So nice job for Walt Weiss and the Bravos as they take down the Phillies in the wild card opener earlier today. Austin Riley with a 3-run bomb in the eighth. And the Braves come back and get that victory. Andy, we are 3 weeks away from the beginning of the Nuggets season. Thursday, October 22nd, they will open on the road in Oklahoma City. Right now, training camp is going on in Boulder. What is one question that you have about this team, or one thing you're excited to watch now that, like, we've worked our way through all of the, and I say that it doesn't go away necessarily, but all the apron talk and roster consternation, and now we're back to a world where we can just talk about basketball.
9: Well, I guess to your point, I don't think we're finished. There's a move coming to get him below the apron. Yeah. I think we all agree with that. They will not go past the deadline in that second apron.
7: Somebody's going to want Zeke Nagy.
9: Unless for some reason they're on their way to breaking the Bulls, or I guess now Warriors, record for wins, right? Unless that's going to happen, they're getting out of the apron, because every team does. They're the only team in it.
7: Yeah, it's expensive.
9: It is expensive. So that out of the way, I don't know what the move is going to be yet. Like you said, I think if they could find someone just to be a taker for Zeke Nagy, they would, but we'll see. Our guy Cam Johnson, unfortunately, could be one of them, who let us know yesterday he's got more listeners on his podcast than we do on our show.
7: Jerk.
9: Thanks, guy. I'm very excited to watch DeMar DeRozan. I just think this is a new element to that we haven't seen the Nuggets have. You've talked about his ability from the mid-range. It just feels like he wakes up, gets open, and hits buckets from the mid-range, and I think they could use that. And will he bolster the second unit? And does he eventually earn himself a starting spot? I don't know. You know there's going to be an injury at some point to see that he may have to fill in on. And then the biggest question, really, can Christian Brown play himself back into a level where we quit talking about the contract?
7: And he's healthy.
9: You know what I mean?
7: Yeah, if the ankle is healthy, if he's running the floor, if he's able to slash, if he's able to occasionally, imagine if there was a world where he could create his own bucket, get his own looks. Like, you know, we were seeing signs a couple of years ago that it was kind of starting to go in that direction. And then the ankle injury last year robbed him of everything.
9: Now, that said, I think we're all going to watch with great curiosity right now. Can Aaron Gordon get through enough of this? Like, how long before the... Please don't let this muscle thing pop up again.
7: No, it's kind of like the abs thing that I was talking about last segment. Like with AG, it's just pass fail. You healthy? You did it. If you're not, then this team, we know that it dramatically lowers the ceiling of what they're capable of being.
9: Because they managed him all the way to the playoffs, got him there, we thought healthy.
7: We thought.
9: Nope.
7: Yeah, and then it just went in the wrong direction. And yeah, like hopefully AG can do it, but we don't know. You know, once a guy starts suffering those muscle injuries, those soft tissue injuries, like one of the great indicators that they could pop up again is if you've had them in the past.
9: Well, you know what concerns me too is if I could pinpoint a place, sadly, where I think this thing all changed, it was that great windmill dunk or whatever when he threw it off the backboard to you know, they were ahead in that Minnesota game, then they blew the lead.
7: Yeah.
9: And it kind of started where, you know, he kind of started getting funky after that big dunk. Does he's been an explosive dunker. It's been one of the best parts of his game. Is that something he's got to dial back on this year? Could that be one of the answers? All right, go to the rack and dunk it, but maybe we don't need the Thunderhouse dunks anymore out of you. Don't risk the muscle exertion to have something like that cause you the problem that it did. And maybe that had nothing to do with it. I don't know. But all I know is he was kind of different from that point, and then this thing popped up again.
7: No, you're right about that. But if AG can't be an explosive above the rim player, then he's not AG.
9: I know.
7: And then you're just not getting your money's worth, and then he's not as effective. Because that's the element of this offense that they lacked last year once he was out, or any time that he was out.
9: If he were to get through the first two and a half months healthy, you think they shop him? Is he the move to get out of the apron?
7: Could be.
9: Because everybody thinks it's Cam Johnson right now, and I think if you had your betting lines or whatever, it'd probably be him.
7: The hard part, though, is for teams to be able to trust that AG would stay healthy.
9: No, like I'm
7: you,
9: with
7: you. Know,
9: you.
7: If you're going to give up critical draft capital or anything else like that.
9: Well, And the thing that stinks is a guy like AG is like a guy like Jamal, which is a guy like MPJ. When you're on, nobody wants you traded anyway.
7: Right.
9: You're fun to watch, and we're glad you're part of the team.
7: And I don't think they would move him. You know,
9: but I don't know if you can risk that anymore.
7: ESPN had some great numbers on Jokic when they did NBA rank, named him the number one player in the NBA for the third straight year. But in their breakdown, I guess I hadn't realized how stark it was. Last year, before the hyperextension on his knee, Joker was shooting 44% from three.
9: Yeah, it'd been the whole thing. They talked about how hard he worked on it.
7: Career high. After the injury, regular season, 32%.
9: Ugh.
7: Playoffs against Minnesota, 19%.
9: Yeah, really struggled.
7: When they don't respect his three, when they just sag off of him, and he has the ball on the perimeter, and you can pack it in with Rudy Gobert and all that kind of size, they're not effective. It takes away that dimension of the offense. Jokic has to be able to make teams pay. Either by knocking that shot down or by getting the pump fake and putting the ball on the floor and having a defender compromised and being able to play 5-on-4.
9: You get some foul trouble going for the big guys.
7: Exactly. But when they don't have it, when teams are just like, have at it, dude, we don't care, then you're facing a packed-in defense, and suddenly you're not so effective. Tack onto it, you don't have Aaron Gordon in a lot of those situations, and it's not as good. So, yeah, hopefully Jokic is healthy. That's going to be a big thing. Now, even unhealthy, he's still the best player in the world, but,
9: yeah, but
7: you want him operating at peak efficiency in every one of his skill sets, and the three-point shooting is something that I'm kind of keeping an eye on. That's going to do it for the Craigman and Lindahl Show this afternoon. I thought we were excellent today. And we're back tomorrow at 3 o'clock to do more Sports Talk Radio for you. We're getting you ready for the Broncos and the Niners coming up on Sunday. Tomorrow is the Avalanche season opener, so we'll preview the Avs and the LA Kings. Plus so much more. You never know what's going to come up on the Craigman and Lindahl Show. For Mark Springer and Andy Lindahl, I am Nate Craigman. The Blitz with Mark Bertinoli and Mark Springer. They'll be marking it off when we return on Altitude Sports Radio 92.5. 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
26: 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Southbound 225 between I-70 and Colfax. Crash there. Left lane blocked. There's a wreck eastbound C-470 at Santa Fe, tying up the left express lane. And southbound Wadsworth closed at Columbine. That's south of Coal Mine. 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

0: Here's the only reason I hate Mark Springer. This is the only reason. It's because stupid stuff, like every once in a while, whoever his fairy stepmother is, suddenly waves her magic wand and Springer hits the jackpot just because, as a young child, he loved Case Keenum. He loved Case Keenum so much that he bet the house last night that the Bears were going to beat the Eagles, and they did. And he came away a champion. And this is why I, like, you had
1: Hold on a second.
0: Only because of Case. Only because of how much you love Case Keenum.
1: No, Otherwise, there's no way you would have played that down. There's this, like, Trent Atia guy on Twitter. He's, like, wrong about everything, especially of late. And he was like, Eagles are a lock tonight. And I was like, oh, damn. Okay, so the Bears are going to win, huh?
0: That's why you did it. Listen, that game was crazy. It's crazy. Because what the... did you see that? That's the fewest amount of points the Eagles have scored in 5 years, man.